0: Search and rescue operation is underway after a major earthquake struck Japan. Nine's foreign correspondent Reid Butler reports.
1: The shake came on hard and fast. Japan's meteorological agency registering a 7.1 magnitude earthquake hitting Kyushu Island in the country's south. At one shopping centre, a suspected gas explosion caused the collapse of the second floor. Search and rescue crews looking for survivors. At least 10 are reported missing. There are fears too for workers at a paper factory. Bridges have been destroyed and at least one freight train derailed.
0: A major childcare provider has banned class photos due to concerns about child safety. Good Start Early Learning, which runs more than 40 centres in WA, says the risk of photographs being manipulated is beyond its control is too high. The eSafety Commissioner has warned schools against sharing students' images online due to the threat of AI deepfakes. In finance, the All Ords is up 71 points at 9,183 at the opening. The dollar's buying 69.7 US cents and 12,589 Indonesian rupiah.
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0: Lachlan Kennedy is the fastest Australian in history, smashing a 23-year-old record to finish second in the 100-metre final in Glasgow. The 22-year-old running a time of 9.85 seconds, beating Patrick Johnson's previous mark by 0.08 of a second. Tori Lewis became the first Australian woman to break 11 seconds in the women's 100 metres, finishing third. Brisbane defender Ty Gallop has been suspended for 3 games for serious misconduct. He's pleaded guilty at the AFL tribunal for what he described as retaliation on Mitch Georgiades after the Port Adelaide forward grabbed his broken thumb. That's the latest news and sport.
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2: 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Got something you want to say? 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
4: If you're in the Beckenham area, be on the lookout. There's been a reported crash on Roe Highway southbound after Welshpool Road in East Beckenham. Lane has been closed. Lane closures are unknown. Traffic heavy on approach back to Tonkin Highway. Also on Rockingham Road heading north in the right-hand lane just before Russell Road lights at Henderson, a car has driven into a tree. With traffic every 10 minutes, I'm James Keyes on 6PR.
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0: Mostly sunny days today and tomorrow. 24 today, 21 tomorrow. A mostly sunny Friday morning, but showers will come through later in the day, getting to 22. Then a shower or two for Saturday, mainly in the morning, down to 17. Sunday should be sunny with 19. More showers Monday and Tuesday. Right now it's 8 degrees. 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
2: On Perth 6PR, breakfast with Steve Mills and Carl Langdon.
7: 7 after 8, Millsy's just reading me out some feedback on 0487 999 882. What are the people talking about, Millsy?
8: Well, there's a bit of discussion. You raised the point earlier, you didn't know what a cortado was.
7: Yes.
8: And they've said Spanish for short and is used when wanting a coffee with little milk. That's from Greg. Good on you, Greg. And this one, from someone who's confused. Speaking of coffee, why do you West Aussies call a double shot latte a long Mac topped up? I'm confused. From a former Eastern State. Well, welcome to WA. I'm not a coffee drinker. Can you explain that? Why do we call it a double shot latte?
7: No, I'm no expert on coffee.
8: Sorry, a long Mac topped up.
7: I must say my other half likes a long Mac topped up.
8: So that is a double shot latte in the East, apparently.
7: Is it really?
8: So yeah. They say. Yeah. I'm not a coffee drinker, so I can't say. But if you are a barista, you might be able to help us out as well. What about this from Robin Mandra? I got married in 1971. Mm-hmm. Cost per head?
7: Cost per head.
8: Yeah.
7: Well, if we go back to 74, it was $12, so I'll say $9.
8: $1.50. Rob, what did you give them? If you gave them anything.
7: $1.50.
8: $1.50 a head. That's pretty cool. And then someone else said, I went to my brother's wedding in the East 4 years ago. He had 50 tables of 10, so there's our new club record of 500 people.
7: Uh-huh.
8: They spent $10,000 alone on centrepieces.
7: Oh my goodness.
8: 10,000 just on the centerpieces.
7: Wow.
8: They never gave them any food, but the centerpiece looked great. Slip and Slide is a late participant in the PWD rumour file. Good morning, Slip and Slide. What's your rumour?
9: Good morning. Yes, rumour has it. I think City of Stirling forgot to turn off the taps. They seem to be still watering their lawns at the parks around the Woodlands area, walking around the lake. It was wet from being sprinkled.
8: Right. Okay. Well, maybe someone listening from the City of Stirling will wake up to that. They don't need the sprinklers on.
7: No, definitely don't need the sprinklers on.
8: Not at all.
7: There's plenty of rain coming.
8: Well done. Well done. Someone said you're very funny, Carl.
7: What have I done?
8: I don't care about coffee either. Right.
7: Right. Well, I'm no expert. Hey, yeah, let's go to Pete in Kalamunda. He wants to talk about a wedding. Do you, Pete? G'day.
10: Yeah, morning, fellas. Look, I just I had a cousin in Adelaide. She had 1,000 people at their wedding, and
8: no.
10: It actually made the papers.
8: 1,000 people.
10: It had 1,000 people. I kid you not. Yeah. And she came over here for her honeymoon, and I remember that was in the early 70s, and I just got my driver's license then. And I remember they came over, and she was telling us the story about 1,000, and it made the paper. And I took them to and I was staying at the Auto Motel in Great Eastern Highway. I don't know whether you remember that.
7: All they could afford.
10: It's not there now.
8: Yeah.
10: But I remember taking them there, and I remember this story about 1,000 people at their wedding.
8: Form the archway, and the couple would go through the archway on the way out? Would the 1,000 people have kind of formed two lines and put their arms over, and they'd have a sore back?
10: I got no idea. I wasn't there. Otherwise, it would be
8: 1,000 people. Are you fair dinkum?
7: We need to ring.
10: No, I'm
7: fair dinkum. Have you got the telephone number? Can we ring them?
10: In fact, I will. Next time, I was over there last year, and actually, I went and visited her.
8: Right.
10: Because she's still alive. They're still alive, mm-hmm. And I did visit them.
8: Okay.
10: But I will try and confirm that, and maybe even try and get the picture, the newspaper, because they'd have it.
7: Get the number if they're still alive. We'll have a chat to them, Pete. We'll love to hear their voices. We'll talk to them about it. Is that all right?
10: I'll see if you can help us out. What, now?
7: No, well, just when you can.
8: Yeah.
7: Tomorrow's fine.
10: Yeah, right. When I can. Okay.
7: Yeah, tomorrow's
10: then,
7: fine, mate.
10: It might take. Yeah, all right. I'll do that.
7: All right.
10: No worries.
7: Okay. Thank you.
10: Their name was the Manos from Adelaide.
8: Okay. Good on you.
7: All right.
8: Well done. So 1,000 now is our new clubhouse leader for guests at a wedding.
7: But Pete wasn't there, so he's just got to check his facts are right. That's all.
8: Long Mac topped up is not right. Macchiato means stain. It also means to stain on milk only. Says Eleanor, this is all leaves me for dead. I have no idea.
7: Well, there is long Mac topped up because I've no people.
8: Otherwise, it's a flat white. Says Eleanor.
7: Well, I have a flat white. That's what I know. But flat white's pretty go-to standard.
8: Staining the milk. Mm. What does that mean?
7: But there's Americano. There's all these different ones out there on that machine. You want me to go and take a picture of it, read them all out?
8: No, I don't.
7: There's so many different options, Millsy.
8: I don't. But, you know, why isn't there a standardisation of coffee names around the country? I think that's a fair point that was raised by an Eastern States visitor or now permanent resident, hopefully.
11: Entertainment news with Peter Ford. Cherish Pet Food, WA's only premium dry pet food that's Western Australian made, Western Australian owned, and Western Australian farmed. Cherish Pet Food.
8: You like going to weddings, Peter Ford? Good morning.
12: No, not really, because they drag on too long, and I hate that time in between the actual wedding ceremony and then the breakfast, and it just, you know, you're sitting there. But 1,000 people, I wouldn't know 1,000 people. Maybe in these days you'd include your Facebook friends and your Instagram friends.
7: That's probably a good idea, although some of them aren't our friends, Pete, as we know. Yes. So, speaking of having friends or not having friends, what about your take on Kyle's doctor?
12: Well, it's starting to drop. I've seen it all. Now, this is a sort of a fly on the wall type doco. Mm-hmm. So when it was all unraveling in the earlier part of this year, and it was obviously going to be a big story, somebody was clever enough to say, let's start filming some of this. Now, whether they thought this is going to be a doco one day, whether they were just doing it for personal reasons, I don't know. But it was a good move, because when you're putting a doco together, you know, docos can be pretty boring. But if you've got to have what they call assets. Now, assets are the things that you can show, you know, voice recordings, photographs, vision, everything. And so they've got these key moments in Kyle's life on camera, like when he's being told that he's getting fired, all that stuff. So it makes for very, I think, for very compelling viewing. Now, if you don't like Kyle, you're not going to watch it. And you can't watch it anyway unless you fork out
8: $100. $100?
12: Yeah.
8: To watch him make millions of dollars?
12: Well, no, this is like an added bonus. See, Kyle's new presentation, his show, starts on August the 10th. And to be able to access that, you've got to pay $100 per year. Now, some of these things, you know, subscription things, they bring the price down to a monthly, so it sounds low, like $9 a month. You think, oh, that's not too bad. And that they give you the first month free. Kyle's not doing anything like that. Yeah, it's $100 up front. You can listen to his show for 12 months and you get to watch this doco, which, as I say, I think it's very well put together because they've got these pivotal moments actually captured on camera where maybe he is acting. I don't know. If he is, he should be on Broadway, because you feel like they've captured him in very raw moments. So, as I say, it's for the diehards. Right. Not everybody's going to get to see it, but I think they've done it well.
8: Does he cry?
12: Yeah, he does actually. Yeah, it gets very emotional on a couple of occasions.
8: Right. Now, we talked about this yesterday, the castle. What's the latest bit of information?
12: Well, so they announced the show yesterday. Just based on that first day, they broke a pretty impressive record. The biggest ever first day sales at Her Majesty's Theatre in Melbourne for a play. Now, Her Majesty's Theatre in Melbourne is one of the big ones. It opened in 1886. I was there on the opening night on the red carpet. It was fantastic. And all these years later, now this is quite a historic thing. Now, in all honesty, it's mostly through the years, it's mostly been musicals that have gone in there, but some plays have as well. So they have that first day where you've broken a record and they haven't announced any cast as yet. That's a pretty good starting point.
8: Yeah, okay. All right. Well, interesting report. Thanks, Pedro. We'll do it again.
12: See you then.
8: There we go. Peter Ford. We're going to talk with Ian Collis. He's coming up. He's got a book called Retro Television. Well, he gets involved with retro TV. You know, before we could stream, we would kind of binge watch series. Do you remember that? They used to put the video series would come out in Kmart and there was a box set.
7: You used to go to the video store and get them.
8: Yeah, well, that's right. Yeah. Anyway, so he's an expert in retro TV. So we're going to be a bit nostalgic. That's coming up shortly with Melzi and Carl at 16 past 8.
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4: There's been a crash on South Street westbound at Kwinana Freeway in Bull Creek. Left lane's been blocked by towing services. Traffic heavy on approach. Merge carefully. On the Mitchell Free and Kwinana Freeway southbound, slow from Burns Beach Road and heavy to Reed Highway. Kwinana Freeway northbound, busy from Anchored Hill Road to Rowley Road, Frankton Road to Mount Henry Bridge. Graham Farmer Freeway had no delays there. Northbridge Tunnel moving well in both directions.
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7: It is 20 after 8. So when I was growing up as a child, Mills, you only had one TV station out in the bush where I grew up. Living, I had to get up at really, really early in the morning to watch Early Bird on 7, only because we could get some reception at that time. But other than that, one TV station.
8: Right. Well, Ian Collis is a great author. He's written a book called Retro TV. He's an expert in the area. And I tell you what, when you think about the culture of this country, it was influenced by TV. And when you think about it, do you know when television started in this country?
7: Oh, no, 50 sometime, wasn't it?
8: So Ian's looked at the first 25 years. They're going to lock in 56. I'm not too sure exactly what the date was. Ian, good morning to you.
21: Good morning, Steve. Good morning, Carl. How are we today?
8: Very well. Good, what date did TV actually go to air here in Australia?
21: Began in 1956 in Sydney, 57 in Melbourne, and the other states not far behind in 59 and 60.
8: Right. So you've gone back 25 years, or the first 25 years of TV, because you reckon that made a big difference to the way that we consumed entertainment and also brought families together and communities together.
21: It sure did. In the 50s, I'm quite an old fella, probably a lot older than you guys, so probably what I'm talking to you about now is your Nana and Pop used to tell you about years ago, but I'll explain where I came from. In 1960, we had our first TV, and if you got a TV, you were the most popular person in the street.
8: Street, yeah. People would come over, is that right? Or you pull it out and put on the back veranda on a hot night?
21: If you could get it working, you had to fiddle with the
8: antenna.
21: With the aerial.
8: Yeah.
21: The aerial was always a problem.
8: Yeah, that's true. So what shows Really, do you think if we ask the audience the first 25 years of TV, what do you reckon they'd actually pluck out of the blue?
21: I think the 50s and early 60s was very much comedies, westerns and detective shows. When we got into the later 60s, it became a little bit more sophisticated. When we got into the 70s, it was a little bit more newsworthy and a little bit more cynical and a little bit deeper. And, you know, as we got into the groovy 70s.
7: So I was reflecting on a few of the shows that I grew up with back in the bush, and things like The Goodies and F Troop. They were a couple of the shows that I can remember as a child. Now, I'm

0: Jasper Fyde and the Rifleman, as far as the intro was concerned?
1: I'm not sure, but he definitely emptied his rifle.
0: He definitely emptied the barrel. Comedy was always popular. Lucille Ball or Lucy Arnaz, whichever name you want to take, she was very big on TV.
1: Oh, very big. Her and her husband Desi, they were the kings of TV. She was such a clever lady on the I Love Lucy show. Brilliant, brilliant comedian.
0: Yeah.
1: It was funny because she was earlier in the 40s. She debuted in the movies, and she never really went that far, but she just found her niche as a comedian.
0: So American sitcoms or American television performed a major part of entertaining Australians, but then a lot of local productions, Graham Kennedy, et cetera, do you start to kind of dig into Australian formats as well, like Skippy and shows like the Graham Kennedy Show?
1: Yeah, we do. We like you said, the early days, it was predominantly American. So it was a couple of English shows, mostly American. But as we got into the 60s and 70s, we started to become better at producing shows. And the beauty of it was that, like you said, you had one TV in the house, and most nights we were watching TV, so you could get massive numbers on your shows, and there was fewer channels.
2: Did you watch Bellbird?
1: There wasn't the amount of genres or the amount of there was no pay TV or things like that. So you were locked into a couple of channels, so you could really, really get high viewer numbers.
2: What about Bellbird and Kingswood Country and shows like that?
1: Well, they were obviously very popular in Australia. Division 4, Homicide, the detective shows, they were popular. Like you said earlier, the Graham Kennedy Show.
0: Yeah.
1: Then the Don Lane Show came along.
0: Yeah.
1: Early days, there was the Bobby Lim Show.
0: Yeah.
1: So there was those entertainment shows that we weren't bad at, and we were getting better and better, and we were getting smarter.
0: Yeah, well, it's a perfect gift for someone, particularly if they were born in that era. Where do you get it?
1: We get it at most bookstores. You can also get it online. New Holland are the publishers. We've done a series of retro books recently. We did Retro Australia, Retro Sydney, now Retro TV. These are really good books. And coming up in about 3 or 4 months' time, we've got another book out calling Retro Holidays.
0: Okay.
1: And we're finding they're really popular
0: with
1: the current climate of where we are as a country.
0: They're really hitting
1: the mark.
0: Yeah, good on you. Retro Television is the name of the book. Ian Collis is the author. We appreciate your time today, Ian. Good on you.
1: Great. Thanks. Talk to you, Stephen, Carl.
0: Good on you. Well done. People were saying they remember stopping in front of Archie Martin's and watching the TV through the window because they couldn't afford a TV.
2: The TV on the front of his book looks like our TV.
0: Yeah.
2: The first TV I remember.
0: Oh, I remember the television repairman would come out and replace the tube and stuff like that. You might have some memories of television going back to the early 60s and 70s. What triggers your memories? 133-882 is the number. It's 26 past 8.
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4: There's been a crash in South Street westbound at Kwinana Freeway in Bull Creek. Left-hand lane's been blocked by towing services. Traffic heavy on approach. Merge carefully. Also a crash on Tonkin Highway southbound before Reed Highway in Whiteman. The right-hand lane's been reopened. Vehicles move to the left emergency lane. Traffic slow on approach with traffic every 10 minutes. I'm James Keyes on 6PR.
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0: I used to love Ma and Pa Kettle, was a movie. I used to set my kids down and watch it and they'd go, what is this? You know what? It's so funny. Does it hold its humour as the years go on? Mm. You might have some suggestions. It's 8:30 and beautiful.
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6: It's 9 degrees at 8:30. Good morning, I'm Philippa Maher. Three people have now been confirmed dead and search and rescue efforts are ongoing following a powerful earthquake in Japan. At least 8 people have been rescued from a shopping centre which collapsed due to the quake and a subsequent explosion. People are also feared trapped in a paper factory in the Kumamoto prefecture. More than 60 aftershocks have already been recorded and Japanese Prime Minister Sanae Takaichi has warned residents that will continue for days.
7: Over the next week or so, please remain alert for the possibility of aftershocks with the maximum seismic intensity of 7.
6: That translation courtesy of PBS. One person has been rushed to Royal Perth Hospital after a car rollover near Perth Airport this morning. It happened on Tonkin Highway around 5:30. The extent of their injuries isn't yet known. Australian steel will be used to build America's Virginia-class submarine fleet. This alloy steel has received a purchase order from U.S. shipbuilder General Dynamics Electric Boat valued at $2 million. Defence Industry Minister Pat Conroy has told Nine it's a significant milestone for the AUKUS submarine agreement.
8: Aussie workers producing Aussie steel to go into U.S. submarines. So this is another milestone for AUKUS.
6: Qantas has made aviation history after completing what's believed to be the longest non-stop flight on record. The test flight landed in France after flying for more than 24 hours from Melbourne as part of preparations for direct Sydney to London routes. Former Qantas pilot Richard Crespney has told Nine the breakthrough will transform global transit.
9: You can now have a non-stop flight to any point on planet Earth if there's a runway there. And so that changes everything. You know, air travel changes the world economics and this is going to open up even more trade in people and services.
6: European football's governing body, UEFA, has reacted furiously to a plan being discussed by FIFA to create a new company with stakes held by private shareholders to govern the World Cup and other top competitions. UEFA says the proposal crosses a line. The BBC's Joe Curry reports.
10: The story was first reported in the Financial Times and the Times, with the latter claiming the plans could also make the FIFA president, Gianni Infantino, tens of millions of dollars in personal profit. outlining the proposals, FIFA said it would invite third parties to make minority non-controlling investments in a new subsidiary, a move Mr. Infantino said would allow every nation to benefit from the riches football creates. The Times has also reported that figures close to Donald Trump have been consulted about the plan. It places Infantino's close relationship with President Trump under further scrutiny. UEFA said in a statement, none of us are the owners of football. The World Cup is not FIFA's to sell.
6: In finance, the All Ords is up 114 points at 9,226. The dollar's buying 69.7 US cents and 12,603 Indonesian rupiah.
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6: Kyle Chalmers has had to settle for bronze in the men's 100-metre freestyle at the Commonwealth Games. Fellow Aussie, WA-born Flynn Southam, took out the gold. Jenna Forrester won the women's 200-metre individual medley, and gymnasts Brianna Scott and Jess Moore also won gold. Dockers defender Carl Warner says his side's readying themselves for another Friday night blockbuster against the Western Bulldogs, this time at Optus Stadium.
11: Early on in the year, we didn't play our best footy against them, especially in that first half. And we love playing against the Dogs, and they always bring their best against us, so we're very keen.
6: Freo only scraped home by 2 goals in their round 8 clash against the Dogs at Marvel Stadium, having to come from 26 points down. Hayden Young and Brennan Cox are a chance to return for Fremantle. The team will be finalised tomorrow afternoon. That's the latest news and sport.
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12: The Mitchell and Kwinana Freeway southbound slow from Burns Beach Road to Whitfords Avenue. Again from Cedric Street to Vincent Street. Kwinana Freeway northbound busy from Anchortel Road to Rowley Road. Then again from Farrington Road to Mount Henry Bridge. Graham Farmer Freeway building westbound on the Windan Bridge. Northbridge Tunnel busy westbound exit to Loftus Street. With traffic every 10 minutes, I'm James Keyes on 6PR.
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6: We have a couple of mostly sunny days with a top of 20 today and 21 tomorrow. Mostly sunny Friday morning, but showers will come through later in the day, a top of 22. Then a shower or two for Saturday, mainly in the morning with just 17 the top. A sunny Sunday with 19. Right. Now it's 10 degrees. More news at 9 o'clock on Perth 6PR.
3: On Perth 6PR, this is Breakfast with Millsy and Carl.
5: Okay, we've got a truckload of calls. Look at them all. So let's go as quick as we can. We're going to roll through as many as we can, Millsy, this morning.
0: Now, while you get the prize of the day, Reed, I want you to count. Mm-hmm. This is, we talked about the rifleman being an early part of TV in this country, right?
5: Yep.
0: I want you to count how many times this bloke fires his gun, right, okay, at the start of the show. You ready?
5: Okay, go.
16: 12. Rifleman.
5: 12.
0: 12? You're
5: going to 12. 12? I'm going 12, yeah.
0: You're going to lock in 12?
5: I'm going to lock in 12. Am I right?
0: No.
5: Oh, really?
0: Can we have it one more time? Yeah. Here we go.
5: It was 12.
16: Oh, right, Holman.
0: You still want to lock in 12? Can anyone know the number of shots that were fired there? Now, what are we playing for today, Carlos?
5: So we're playing for a voucher to Uma, $100 voucher. It's at Pan Pacific Perth. It's award-winning signature restaurant. It's got a Peruvian style. So if you love that, new menu, new season, new stories, you can call now for your chance to win. But if you'd like to book, then head into the Pan Pacific Perth.
0: So Ian Collis has written a book about nostalgic TV here in Australia. What shaped your life, Geraldine, in Armidale? Good morning.
17: Oh, good morning, Millsy and Carl. That man was that was talking about the shows on TV.
0: Yeah,
17: he he mentioned one show that I used to absolutely love, 77 Sunset Strip.
0: Yep.
17: And the actor in it was Eflin Zimpless Jr.
0: Yep.
17: And in the 70s, he came to Perth for Telethon. And I think, I'm not 100% sure, but I think that he played, I know he played golf because I went there. I think it was at Wembley Golf Court, and he had to get a hole in one and raise some money for Telethon.
0: A hole in one?
17: I got to his autograph twice, and I have them in a photo album.
0: Good on you. That's a good memory.
17: Yeah.
0: He was in another show. That boy was he? He wasn't in Hawaii 5-0. He was in something. Thanks, Geraldine. John's at Mullaloo. G'day, John.
18: Jerry Mills, how you going?
0: Good. Rifleman, how many shots?
18: Same like 16.
0: 16 to you, was it? So Carr reckon 12, you reckon 16. We'll lock you in at 16. Diane, good morning. How many shots? Hello, Diane, you need to turn your radio off. What do you reckon? How many shots?
19: 14
0: for Diane. Okay. It's amazing we all
5: heard
0: the same.
5: The answer?
0: Yeah. Right. We all heard the same, you know.
5: Oh no, let's go to Mick. Hello, right. Mick.
0: Hello, Mick. Hello.
5: Mick.
0: Hey, Mick.
20: Mick's 15, maybe. 15.
0: You want to lock that in as a proper answer, or did you say maybe?
20: No, I said 15, matey.
0: Okay.
5: Matey.
0: Okay,
5: so,
0: Mick.
5: So we've gone from 12, 13 to 16 to 14 to 15.
0: Can
5: so
0: I play it one more time?
5: Yep. Okay,
0: wait,
5: ready?
0: You've got to listen very carefully,
5: I'm gonna.
0: Particularly towards the end. Okay,
5: ready to go.
0: Right, go.
21: Rifleman.
5: It's definitely not 15.
0: It's 22.
5: No, it's 22 shots. No chance in the world.
0: 22
5: Why,
0: shots.
5: It's a 22 gun.
0: No, it's a 22 round.
5: No way.
0: It's 22 shots.
5: No.
0: Okay.
5: Disagree.
0: But well, you know, you've got to put your listening ears on, mate. thank you for that. Sam's at St. James. G'day, Sam.
22: How are you, mate? You talk about what we used to watch and where we used to watch it.
0: Yep.
22: Homicide, it was one of my favourites.
0: Yeah. Who was in that? Can you recall the stars? Leonard Teal.
22: No,
0: Leonard Teal was one of them.
5: So what was it about?
22: Leonard Teal.
5: Killing
22: yeah,
5: people.
22: Yeah.
5: Was it?
0: They were coppers, right?
5: Oh.
0: And they were like, they investigated murders.
5: Okay.
0: And they'd jump into an old Holden and they'd drive around the street solving murders.
5: Okay.
0: And the undercover baddies were baddies.
5: And where was it made?
0: Melbourne, from memory, I think.
5: Sam?
22: Well, yes, I think it was Victoria. Yes,
5: okay.
22: Yes, it was Victorian police. But the other shows, and just before I start on the other shows, can you imagine how little it cost these producers to produce these shows?
5: Yes.
22: I mean, I used to watch The Honeymooners. That was in one room, a kitchen.
0: Yeah, it was. That's going back, The Honeymooners.
5: Yeah.
0: Good on you, Sammy. Well done. Rick's at Southern River. What have you got for us?
23: Rick. Oh, boy, what happened to the good dog, Rin Tin Tin.
0: Oh, yeah, Rin Tin Tin.
23: Mate, those, Wagon Train.
0: Wagon Train, yeah, that was good.
5: What was Wagon
23: Fury,
5: Train
23: Fury. Fury had about four different horses but showed the one black horse.
0: Yeah, right. That's right. You couldn't
23: show. Rifleman had 11 shots.
0: 22 shots.
5: 11, see, he says 11.
23: 11.
0: No.
5: Yeah.
0: 22.
23: Yeah, count them.
0: I did.
23: No, they only took 11 shots in Winchester.
5: Good work,
0: good
5: Rick.
0: On you, Rick. Well,
5: like
0: you can't fool Rick. Now, Glenn's got a very interesting one. Journal up. What do you remember, Glenn?
24: Yeah, not so much the TV, but I used to remember my folks used to always say when I was little, because I used to wake up early in the morning. and I'd go and put the TV on, and the little girl was holding the monkey or the puppet. It was like a test pattern, and yep. that was like my clock. So they used to say to me, if that's on, it's too early, you have to go back to bed.
0: Yeah, okay.
24: And that was like my That's all I used to remember as growing up.
0: Yeah, now the old test pattern, yeah, yeah, golly.
24: And the little girl was there that I had to go to bed, all the test pattern with all the colours through, all the
0: yeah,
24: rainbows. All
0: yeah,
24: that.
0: Good memories. And when colour TV came, what was that, 1975, 76? Yeah. Thanks, Glenn. Good on you. Gilligan. Oh, no, sorry, it's Gillian. Sorry, I'm thinking of Gilligan's Island. Good morning.
1: Oh, good morning to you both. Oh, we had a television in 1953.
0: 53?
1: In England.
0: Okay.
1: For Queen's birthday. My brother was a television electrician, and he got a great big one, and you had to open the screen, the wooden screen. It was brick, and sometimes it wouldn't work, so he used to say to his son, kick it. He was a little boy, and he used to kick it, and he used to come on again, okay. But we lived in a cul-de-sac street in England, where and people all everyone in the whole street come to see the Queen's being Queen Elizabeth being crowned.
0: Ah, oh, that's amazing. So that's a great memory. You still needed a TV license there too, didn't you? Did we have TV licenses in Australia?
2: No,
0: I think
2: no.
0: we might have.
2: Right.
1: They still have them in England now.
0: Yeah. Did we ever have them here though? You needed a license to watch TV. How good's that? Imagine if you had to pay a license for every television that you had in your house.
2: Now, I want to settle a score with you, my friend. So who fired the gun in Rifleman?
0: What, when he shot 22 shots?
2: No, what was the man's name who fired the gun at the start of Rifleman?
0: No idea.
2: His name was Lucas McCain.
0: Really?
2: How many shots do you reckon
0: he fired? Well, how many shots does that say?
2: Well, he fired 12.
0: 22.
2: He fired 12.
0: He didn't listen to the
2: and
0: he fired
2: and,
0: it from a 22.
2: And there is an audio track where they dubbed in a 13th shot.
0: Oh, did they? Why?
2: Don't ask me that question. That's AI telling us that.
0: Oh, well, you can't rely on that. You still reckon the mints in Adelaide Terrace. Leo's at North Perth. Good morning.
16: Good morning, guys. 1973, and I was an apprentice hairdresser in Melbourne. And I used to blow dry Susan Peacock, who later became Susan Sangster's hair.
0: Wow.
16: And she drove me to Channel 7 Studios in her red convertible Pontiac one day so I could blow dry Bert Newton's hair.
0: Oh, really? Is that true?
19: That's good.
16: I'm not making a... How could I make this up?
0: He
16: right?
0: didn't have hair, though. Didn't he have a wig?
16: I think he had the earliest plugs that were ever available to man, but honestly, he had hardly any hair.
0: Really?
16: It was an easy job.
0: Susan Sangster, I mean, she was the daughter of a millionaire or a multi-millionaire back in the day, is that right?
16: Well, she was married to Andrew Peacock at the time.
0: That's right, yes.
16: And then she divorced him and married Mr. Sangster.
0: Robert Sangster.
16: So,
0: yeah, wow.
16: That was an interesting day. I was 17 years old and she was hot.
0: Yeah, she was a very nice-looking lady. Leo, do you still cut hairs and do you still blow people away? What do you do?
16: Only my family, my daughter and grandkids' hair. That's all. Right. Otherwise, I haven't been a hairdresser since 1996.
0: People don't remember this, but in the 1970s, blokes would go to a bloke like Leo and they'd have the back of their hair, which was like a mullet, but they'd curl the hair in and you'd have it like a bob at the back for blokes. Do you remember that, Leo?
16: Mate, no, that's before my time, and I worked in I worked for a guy called Edward Beale, and then later when I came here, that's why I came here, for Maurice Mead, who everybody knows.
0: Oh yeah, Maurice, yeah, good man. All right, Leo, good on you. That's some good name dropping there. I like that. So 22 shots, huh? It's incredible,
2: mate.
0: Listen to it one more time.
2: No, I don't have to hear it again. I counted right the first time.
0: Just one more time,
2: Jimmy.
0: Listen carefully.
2: Yeah, I listen.
0: Right, here we go.
21: Here we go. I'll just bring it up. Okay.
2: Ready? This could take a while.
0: Come on, Jim.
2: We already got the answer.
0: No, it's 22. Right. Sorry about it, Jim.
21: All right, no.
0: You missed the moment. More of your calls coming up. 133-882. It's 13 to 9.
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26: Mitchell and Quinana Freeway southbound slow from Burns Beach Road and Whiffords Avenue, Cedric Street to Vincent Street, Narrows Bridge to Millpoint Road. Quinana Freeway northbound busy from Anchor Marshall Road to Rolly Road, Farrington Road to Mount Henry Bridge, Graham Farmer Freeway underspeed westbound on Windan Bridge, Northbridge Tunnel busy westbound exit to Loftus Street, with traffic every 10 minutes. I'm James Keyes on 6PR.
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25: 6PR Breakfast is proudly brought to you by Hungry Jack's. 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
0: Okay. Now, don't just to get to the on. End of the rifleman, it was 12. It was only being funny. But it does. It's an interesting one. Now, we talked about needing a television license.
5: Yes.
0: Okay. So yes. Ted says, yes, we did have a TV license when I got our first TV in 1962 to watch the Empire Games / Commonwealth Games, which, by the way, were in Perth.
5: Yeah.
0: You needed one. So the television license inspector would stand outside your house and, here, they got a TV. Show us your license.
5: Really?
0: Hmm.
5: Nah. Who else had one? Well, we didn't have them out in the bush, I don't think. Well, I never saw one. But maybe I was too old.
0: No one's going to see. You're going to notice someone standing in your veranda on a farm.
5: So when did that start and finish then?
0: I don't know.
5: From the licence perspective.
0: Ted reckons I was right. They did need a licence in Australia. Bill's at Heathridge. Bill, take us back. What have you got for us?
11: Yeah, way back. I'm 72. How do you do? And I think a certain lady who started a new party, oh, we won't mention lady's age. I think she's the same age and a few others. Well, John Travolta's the same age. So, but just away, when they made a film in England, there's one called, I think it was called The Avengers.
0: Oh, yeah.
11: And the man, the actor was Steed, and the lady was on her father's side, Anglo-Indian. And that lady was a real kung fuer, knock you over. And if you remember, when we bombed out one Australian car dealer who did one James Bond film, he married her and she died and he got, I think the film only lasted once, he got sacked. Wow, but if good. You go back to the Avengers,
0: I'm going to invite you out to lunch with Carl. I reckon you two get on well.
5: How can you remember that, Bill? Let's go to Rick and Crawley just quickly before we have a chat to Simon Beaumont, who's got
19: lunch. Be a long lunch.
5: There he is. Rick and Crawley. Hello, Rick.
27: Hi, boys. Look, I've come up with a new nickname for Harley Reid after the Derby last week. Mm-hmm. I'm calling him Gnarly Reid. I think it's perfect for his attitude on the ground. I wanted to try it out on you and your listeners today.
0: Gnarly. Yeah.
27: Gnarly.
0: The West Coast Eagles supporters wouldn't call him Gnarly. Maybe the Dockers might. Gnarly Reed. I don't know the boy. He seems like he's very talented and he's young.
5: No, he's got a bit of a, I like Rick's attitude. I reckon he's got a bit of gnarly attitude.
0: So
5: about
0: he'd like to be called gnarly.
5: Yeah, he's yip yap. He's in your face. He likes to be there.
0: Well, I defy you when you're on the ground next time. Call him gnarly and see how you get on.
5: Yeah, he's a little bit like Green and a few of the others that have been spoken about getting into opposition faces. Hello, Simon.
3: Hello. It's like a surfy term, isn't it? Gnarly.
0: Gnarly. Do you recall your first television?
3: Yeah, I remember the first colour TV I saw was my mate James Keegan. We went round his house, it was about 3 k's away, and we rode our bikes around. We watched Countdown in colour.
0: Yeah, oh, really? They used to show yachts. For some reason, they thought yachts were the most spectacular thing in colour TV.
3: Was the licence thing true?
0: Yeah, the licence thing is true. Okay. I made the Rifleman thing up.
5: But I never said we know that.
0: Tony Mack used to do that to me. Listen. And you'd be listening. It's 12. Yeah, no, it's
5: I was
0: 22.
5: Questioning myself. I'm going, nah. Hogan's Heroes. Now what?
0: Oh yeah, that's still on.
5: But that was black and white when I first saw it. But did you see that in colour?
3: Think so. Yeah. When we eventually got a TV, we didn't have a telephone either. I'm crying poor or anything, but we just didn't have that stuff.
5: What about Gilligan's Island?
0: Yeah,
5: because that was on when I was a child.
0: I can still watch that.
3: Combat was in black and white.
0: Oh, Combat! What a great show.
3: Mm. The glorification of war and massacring.
0: Ginger, Marianne, or the Professor for you?
5: Definitely Ginger.
3: The Professor.
5: I love Ginger. You know.
0: Mrs. Howe for me personally.
5: But I actually realised why she was called Ginger because it went from black and white to colour, and then finally she had red hair.
0: Ginger hair.
3: I did like Calamity Jane in F Troop.
0: Right. Okay.
3: That was in black and white too, wasn't it?
0: There you go.
3: Yeah.
0: Now, what are you doing today?
3: Yes, on the show today, if you've got kids in the car, you might want to turn the volume down just for a second. The guy that John Hammond in 2011 called Australia's worst ever serial rapist of children, his sentence is coming to an end soon, Millsy. His name's Dennis John McKenna, involved in the Katanning Hostel,
0: which was
3: bulldozed last year.
0: It's
3: a long-running saga, a shameful saga of people telling authorities about this fella and just being ignored. So John Hammond represented the victims back in the day. So we speak to John because there's a court process up now whereby this guy could be further incarcerated, maybe released under strict provision. So we'll have a chat to John about that on the program. Basil Zemplis will join us at 9:30 today. I haven't seen Baz for a while, so plenty of politics around. The Pilbara refinery, the Carnup train station, and the Italian soccer teams are in Perth now. And I know Basil, that's a hobby horse of his, so we'll have a chat to Basil about that.
0: You love weddings. Mm. We're talking about the number of people at weddings. Suresh says that Indian weddings typically have 2,000 guests.
5: Hey?
0: 2,000.
3: They have a couple, don't they? That's big. The Japanese and the Indians have a couple of weddings? Like a big formal one and then a casual one?
0: It goes for a
3: whole
0: weekend, doesn't it?
3: Yeah, I think
0: Maybe a week.
3: I got married in September.
0: How many people?
3: Not mine. 100?
0: 100.
3: Yeah.
5: That's about my size.
3: Yeah. Haven't seen 50 of them since.
0: Right.
5: Hey, just to ask Baz another question. You know what starts Friday here in WA?
3: What?
5: Practice for supercars.
3: That's
5: you know,
3: Perth Park.
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3: 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Jason Featherby on finance as well. 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
5: It does.
0: And then Toddy will keep you company throughout the afternoon. It's 4 to 9.
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26: Mitchell and Quinana Freeway southbound slow from Burns Beach Road. Then again from Stephenson Avenue to Vincent Street. And along Mill Point Road, Quinana Freeway and Quinana Freeway northbound busy from Anchortle Road to Rowley Road. Then again from Farrington Road to South Terrace. Graham Farmer Freeway under speed westbound and Windan Bridge. Northbridge Tunnel busy westbound exit to Loftus Street. With traffic every 10 minutes. I'm James Keyes on 6PR.
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5: So many calls today. 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
0: Indeed. People used to hide the television when the television inspector used to arrive. They used to put them in bedrooms, according to Neil. Thank you for that. Tomorrow on the program, Tommy McCarthy, who I believe is manscaped to the... He'll be impressed with my manscaping. I'm going to show him my nose tomorrow. And beat the boys, ringy-ding-ding, the king is back in town. Have a good
25: Music
0: day.
25: Music of the Night, Heath Ledger Theatre, Friday, August 21, 2pm and 7:30pm. 6PR.
18: It's 11 degrees at 9 o'clock. Good morning, I'm Philippa Maher. The South Australian government says local transmission of the H5N1 bird flu is extremely likely. 11 more suspected cases of the deadly strain are undergoing testing. Local health officials say they're waiting the results to determine whether the virus is spreading between native birds. The federal government says it's confident the United States will honour the AUKUS submarine pact. Australian steel will now be used in the building of America's Virginia-class submarine fleet as part of a $2 million US deal. Defence Industry Minister Pat Conroy has been meeting with his counterparts in Washington. He's told Nine the AUKUS agreement is full steam ahead.
19: I'm very confident because what we're seeing is a massive investment in their submarine industrial base. I visited one of their new submarine factories in South Carolina yesterday. This one factory that just opened last year is doing 1.5 million man hours.
18: Perth and Adelaide are suffering the biggest tradie shortages out of all capital cities, according to new figures. The Housing Industry Association has found every market is in deficit, with the most acute shortage of skilled trades being in regional WA. It says the situation is substantially worse than a year ago and continues to impact Australia's capacity to build homes. A lithium-ion battery charging tools in a garage has caused a house fire in High Wycombe in Perth's east. Firefighters were called out around 4:30 this morning to the home on Larwood Crescent, taking around 40 minutes to put it out. The extent of damage hasn't yet been determined. There were no cars in the garage at the time. Australian researchers are growing mini brains in the search for improved drugs to treat multiple sclerosis. More than 37,000 Australians are living with the condition, which causes a person's own immune system to attack myelin in the brain. Dr. Samantha Barton says there are currently no therapies available to repair damage caused by MS.
1: And so by being able to make these mini brains and study this myelin, we're hoping to be able to identify ways to preserve the myelin, treat the myelin, and effectively come up with a therapeutic target that we can then translate into the clinic for people living with MS.
18: In finance, the All Ords is up 100 points at 9,212. The dollar's buying 69.6 US cents and 12,602 Indonesian rupiah.
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18: Fremantle defender Carl Warner says his side is aware of their slow starts and fixing that part of the game is a priority. The Dockers have only won two of their last 10 first quarters, despite only dropping two games this season. Warner telling 6PR Breakfast, although they lost the first quarter of last week's Western Derby, they are improving in that area.
2: Something we're definitely trying to look towards is jumping into games better in the first half. We thought in the first half we did jump into the game quite well. West Coast brought the pressure and it was pretty strong. We just couldn't really make most of our forward half opportunities. So, yeah, something we're still sort of looking at, especially towards the back end of the season.
18: Both Australian records in the 100-metre sprint have been broken at the Commonwealth Games. Lockie Kennedy ran a 9.85 to win silver in the men's, breaking Patrick Johnson's time from 23 years ago. Minutes later, Tori Lewis became the first Aussie woman to break 11 seconds on the way to winning bronze. In tennis, Cruz Hewitt has won his first match on the ATP Tour, beating Marcos Giron in straight sets in Washington. The 17-year-old will move into the world's top 400. That's the latest news and sport.
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26: Mitchell and Quinana Freeway southbound, slow from Burns Beach Road to Reed Highway, then again from Stephenson Avenue to Vincent Street and along Mill Point Road. Quinana Freeway northbound, busy from Anchortel Road to Rowley Road, Farrington Road to Mill Point Road, Graham Farmer Freeway and Northbridge Tunnel under speed westbound. On Perth's traffic leader, I'm James Keyes on 6PR.
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18: A mostly sunny day today with a top of 20, similar conditions tomorrow with 21, then a mostly sunny Friday, but showers will come through later in the day, 22 the top, then a shower or two for Saturday, mainly in the morning, down to 17. Sunday should be sunny with 19, more showers Monday and Tuesday. Right now it's 11 degrees, more news at 10 o'clock on Perth 6PR.
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3: Yes, good morning. Thank you for listening to 6PR. Thank you to the Brekkie guys. Thank you to Millsy and Carl and the team. And thanks for listening to us. We're on air until midday today.
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3: Thanks, Maxie. Beautifully done. If you want to give us a call, you can. 133-882 is the phone number. You can text in 0487-999-882. I'll have a yes-no question for you in just a moment. Thanks for being part of the yes-nos. A lot of people text their thoughts in and some people call us about them. We'll have a yes-no for you in just a moment. We have a yes-no question at the start of every show and it runs for 3 hours and we keep a tally. And it's been very well subscribed this year, so thanks to everyone who's been part of it. In just a moment on the program, and as I say, I said this to Millsy and Carl in the crossover this morning. If you've got kids in the car, just be a little mindful of that. In 2011, John Hammond described Dennis McKenna as arguably Australia's worst serial rapist of children, worst ever. He has a restriction order application in the Supreme Court today, and that is around his incarceration. Should it continue? Will he be released? Will he be released with conditions? He's now in his 80s. McKenna, and as John said, worst serial rapist of children, arguably, in Australia's history. This relates to the Katanning Hotel, the hostel. Sorry, I'll do that again. This relates to the Katanning Hostel, my apologies, which was bulldozed last year. Such were the memories and the taint around that particular building. So we'll talk to John in just a moment. John did represent many of the victims of Dennis McKenna, and we'll speak to John in just a moment to find out what this process is and to find, and just to remind us as a community just how bad this period of time was, how shameful the period of time was, the number of reports and people who gave evidence against McKenna who are continually ignored by our systems is shameful. We'll talk about that on the show in just a moment. Also coming up on the program, Basil Zemplis will join us for the first time in the studio for a while. So Basil will be in the studio, plenty of state and federal politics to talk to Basil about. And my colleague Carl Langdon raised a very important point this morning with regards to Basil. The V8 supercars are on this week. I wonder if Basil's going to go up to Barbagallo Raceway over the weekend to see the supercars. Might ask Basil that in just a moment. Jason Featherby will join us with your financial questions as well. Going to chat to a 13-year-old who's won an award for tracking turtles in the Gwellup area. And Ali Zamon, the mayor of the city of Vincent, will have a chat to us as well. Vincent continues to forge ahead when it comes to building apartments. And Alison Zamon will talk to us about that in just a second. If you are our call of the day today, you win $100 to spend at the Grosvenor Hotel just up the road from us here at 6PR. Thanks to Richard and the team. Great pub, great beer garden, nice big screens. There's always plenty of sport on or entertainment, great wine list, great food. And you can win $100 to spend up at the Grosvenor if you're our caller of the day. Ring in 133-882. The ACCC are looking to tighten regulations over door-to-door sales and cold call sales. So here's our yes-no question for today.
7: Right, let's clear this up once and for all.
8: Yes-no.
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3: Yes or no, do salespeople knock on your door? Do salespeople knock on your door? I haven't seen a salesperson for many a long year. I don't know if it's the look of my house or maybe because I sort of live more in the back part of the house. But do salespeople knock on your door? Yes or no? So these are guys selling solar panels and the light. I do have a solar hard system, so maybe that's why I don't get solar guys knocking on the door. But do salespeople knock on your door? Do salespeople knock on your door? And they could be selling anything. They might be politicians door knocking, might be local councillors door knocking, but do salespeople knock on your door? The ACCC are looking to tighten regulations around door-to-door sales and door knocking. Do salespeople, including politicians, knock on your door? I'm a no on this one, but do you? I know talking to Anne this morning, she gets them and Kira gets them as well. People spruiking all kinds of products and, you know, their wares as an MP. Do salespeople knock on your door? Yes or no? And what are they selling? Love to hear from you today. Keep them coming in and give us a call. Hey, 133-882. It's a great prize for $100 to spend at the Grosvenor. So we are, as I say many times, a talkback radio station, a talkback show. Give us a call. Do salespeople still knock on your door? Yeses are three and the noes are two. We'll take a break. And when we come back, we'll talk to John Hammond from Hammond Legal with regards to Dennis McKenna's potential release from prison, the restriction order application in the Supreme Court today. The yes-no question. In fact, before we go to a break, Max, I might chat to a couple of members of our audience. Hello, Melanie. How are you?
6: Morning, Bowie. Quick congratulations on your award the other night. That was great.
3: Thank you.
6: Also, door knockers. I'm out in Bullsbrook, and I'm in county Bullsbrook, and yes, we get door knockers. I either get solar ones, even though I've got it right across the front of my house. But I have friends on 5 acres and 10 acres who do get door knockers at their place, who do things like leave their gates open when they leave. And they know these because they see it on their CCTV, etc. And, you know, because they come home and go, well, why are my gates open? And it's because door knockers have been coming up to the house and just leaving without closing gates. And this is a rural area. A lot of these people have, you know, sheep and horses and stuff.
3: Yeah, wow.
6: So, yeah, they go...
3: And Mel, with these guys that are... And that's not cool, leaving gates open. I get that. Melanie, what are they... Are they people sell... Are they religious... enthusiasts?
6: Yeah, we get religious ones. We get solar, batteries, water filtration, roller shutters, roof restoration. It's like they've suddenly discovered Bullsbrook. Which is a little bit funny because, I mean, we do have older areas of Bullsbrook, but a lot of it is new subdivisions which are already built and they come with solar and they come with
3: all the
6: extra things. So
3: all right. So you're put you down as yes. Hey, Mel, quick question for me. Drove through Bullsbrook on Sunday from north to south down the main road, down the highway. Couldn't see the isolation centre, the centre where people go and stay when they're crook or whatever it is. Where is it? Is it on the left or the right? How far out of town is it?
6: Did you come up Great Northern Highway?
3: I came down Great Northern.
6: Okay, so you actually have to go... Tonkin Highway. So if you're heading north on Tonkin Highway,
3: so from
6: the city up towards Bullsbrook, Mouchay, etc., it's actually on the left. You can't see it from the road.
3: Okay. Yeah, all right. So you can't actually see it.
6: Highway.
3: Yeah, all right. No, we were looking for it, couldn't see it. Melanie, thank you. Have a good day.
6: See you,
3: Barry. See ya, Melanie, in Bullsbrook. So she gets door knockers. Do salespeople knock on your door? I haven't seen one. I don't know. Might be the caliber of the house I've been living in. All those rentals and all those, having a gate and all that kind of thing in different houses. But I haven't seen a salesperson door knocking for yonks. Yes is a 10, that no's a 15. This is our games world. Yes, no today. The salespeople, including politicians, knock on your door. Yes is a 10 and the no's a 15. And Melanie's a yes from Bullsbrook. 9:15 when we come back, John Hammond. And this comes with listener discretion. Stay with us.

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4: We're here for the long summer days and the torrential downpours, the Barbie sizzling at sundown and the early morning wake-up calls. 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
2: Talk to John Hammond in just a moment. This shameful period of WA history around the Katanning Hostel. It was bulldozed last year. Such is the taint of the building and of the era. And we'll speak to John Hammond in just a moment. John represented many of the victims of Dennis John McKenna. He's in this, or his issue will be in the Supreme Court today, a restriction order application. We'll find out what that is. There was a book released on the weekend from one of the victims, or certainly one of the whistleblowers around Dennis McKenna. We'll talk about that on the show today. Yes or no, do salespeople knock on your door? Phil says, I think it's rude and annoying. We have a new house and they continually knock. They try all sorts of tactics. I don't answer much anymore. After the last guy lied so much it wasn't funny. Ban it as it's your home and not a public place, says Phil. Well, the ACCC are moving on it, Phil. Thank you, mate. Brad says, what about those young foreign girls selling paintings door to door? Brad, I do remember people selling, university students selling selling artwork back in the day. Russ says, yes, religious people certainly thinking about taking up the way this government is heading. LOL says Russ. And love to hear from you today. Brian in Hammersley, honeymoon capital of the world, Hammersley, Brian. Not for a while, Simon. I say leave it in the letterbox. Lots of correspondence today. I'll keep publishing those. Do salespeople, including politicians, knock on your door? The yes are 24, the no's are 28. We're talking about this today because the ACCC are looking to tighten up the rules. Before we speak to John Hammond, Patrick joins us. G'day, Patrick.
3: G'day, Simon. Yes, I get door knockers out at my place in Byford. My house is a renovated house, or it's in the process of being renovated, so I get plenty of guys and girls knocking on the door trying to sell me solar panels, but I actually rent it from my son, so I can get rid of them pretty quickly. But I also love to get the religious callers.
2: Mm-hmm.
3: I've always been a good one for, always been happy to have a debate with the J-Dubs or the Mormons when they knock on the door,
2: mm-hmm.
3: and always very respectful, of course. I had one situation where some Mormons knocked on my door and I was living up in the hills in Kelmscott. And I said, look, I haven't got time to talk to those guys because I was busy. And after about 90 minutes, they said, Mr. Grogan, it's really great, but we have to go now. and they left. But
2: yeah.
3: Every now and then I notice they bypass me. So I have a feeling that I might be blacklisted.
2: You might be blacklisted. You wear them out. The war of attrition. Patrick, always good to hear your voice. Thank you, mate. Take care.
3: See ya.
2: So, yeah, Patrick from Byford, 133-882. Do you have salespeople knocking on your door? This is taken off this one today. The yes are 26, the no's are 31, thanks to Games World. Thanks for listening in to the show. As I promoted earlier on, John Hammond described Dennis McKenna in 2011 as arguably Australia's worst serial rapist of children. John has a long history with the Dennis McKenna issue, the Katanning Hostel, having represented many of the victims. He has made an application for a restriction order as his prison term is set to end this year. John Hammond from Hammond Legal joins us now. G'day, John.
4: Good morning, Simon.
2: I suppose this day was always going to come, John, at some stage, even with someone like this. For our listeners who may not be fully familiar with McKenna and the Katanning Hostel, what can you tell us?
4: Well, victims of Dennis McKenna are applying to the Supreme Court for an order that he remains in jail, which the Supreme Court can order if it's satisfied that he remains a risk to the community. So under the High Offenders Act, Risk Offenders Act, people can go to the court and have someone detained in jail even though their sentence has ended. And that can be for an indefinite period or until the court is satisfied that that person should be released. So it's a very powerful piece of legislation that is available to the victims.
2: John, I was just having a look at the Blacksall Inquiry Report online today. That was held in 2011 and 12. You were part of that. Nearly 30.

0: reasons the complaints were ignored, John. He was a high-profile fella in Katanning, wasn't he?
1: He was. In 1 year, he was the Citizen of the Year, appointed as such by the Shire of Katanning. And he was someone who was alleged to have said to a lot of people, "I've got friends in high places, so you better not touch me." And often he would suspend boys who spoke up against him and falsely accuse them of stealing from the school or stealing from other people. That it was a complete fiction. It was basically to scare people off from reporting him to the authorities.
0: Mm. John, in reading this morning, and I do recall the cases back in the day when I was working in the media and you were representing the victim, representing the victims, the stories just kept coming and coming and coming. And I mean, Maggie Dawkins alone, as you say, she had a book launch on the weekend. She reported these horrific crimes to local police, a local councillor and state government authorities. And I guess what I'd like to think is we've got better since those days, John, and we are better at recognising and understanding this. The number of people who said, well, in all of this, you say, well, we got the life sentence. He goes to jail, but we've got the life sentence.
1: Well, that's right. In one family alone, Simon, three boys who attended at that hostel and who were sexually abused, three sons of the woman, Ms. Anderson, died. They took their own lives. So the impact has been absolutely profound and devastating. And to answer your question directly, yes, I think as a community, we've got a lot better at detecting these crimes and reporting them.
0: St. Andrew's Hostel has had a couple of different names, I think, over the years, but it was bulldozed last year, John. And I guess all of these things, and including today's Supreme Court process, go some way to repairing the damage that's been done. But you've made the point that, you know, the town, arguably the town covered it up. You've also spoken about the redress repatriations. I don't know if you can ever make up for what happened.
1: Oh, look, psychologically, emotionally, physically, those young men can never have their worlds brought back to the way they should have been. They should have been able to attend Katanning High School without the fear and the abuse that they sustained. It was just, you know, beyond words. Words don't describe the pain that they've endured. But, yeah, look, I think what's happened since that time, since some of the very brave men like Todd Jeffries who came forward, Mike Hilder, they all decided not to be anonymised and speak out against what happened. And thanks to the likes of them, the abuse stopped. The police got involved and there was numerous charges brought against Dennis McKenna as a result of that.
0: Do you, you know, in the... He's in his 80s now, John, you know, in 2026. I think he might be 81 by my calculations. What do you think may happen today? It's 10:30 in the Supreme Court. What would, as a lawyer and with your legal hat on, what do you think may happen? What will this process involve from now?
1: Well, Simon, I have to be very careful not to preempt the outcome. That's for His Honour Justice Solomon, who I believe is presiding today. Mm-hmm. But His Honour will take into account whether there's an unacceptable risk to the community and whether the community needs to be safeguarded against Mr. McKenna in the future, notwithstanding his age. And in doing that, His Honour's entitled to and indeed obliged to take into account the victim's submissions to the court. So, I mean, His Honour will sit back and, you know, assess this material and then decide, should Dennis McKenna be detained in prison, even though his sentence is due to expire in November of this year? Should he just be told that he has to stay, be locked up because of what's happened and the impact that's likely to have on victims if he's released?
0: Yeah, that's all important, isn't it? John, you've been in lockstep with many of the victims over the years and... I commend you on that and thanks for chatting to us today. Thank you, John.
1: No, pleasure, Simon. Thank you.
0: John Hammond from Hammond Legal, 2011-12. So McKenna was jailed and then was had further sentences added to his incarceration at different times as more information came to light. It was a police task force. It was a state inquiry from Peter Blaxall, the Honourable Peter Blaxall.

0: Maxwell back in 2011 and 12, and today's the day where some of the victims have joined to try and keep him in prison. 133-882 is the phone number. Thank you for listening in. As John said, there's not a lot we can say about the process, so we don't want to preempt it or prejudice what may happen today. The Honourable Solomon has it on his responsibility on his list today, and we'll wait and find out the report. I think some of our hardworking team from 6PR may be at the Supreme Court today. Just to pivot back, we'd love to hear from you. 133-882. Lots of responses today are yes, no to salespeople knock on your door, including Polly's. I'll come back to that in just a second. Thank you very much for listening. Basil Zemplis, not far away.
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2: That vehicle rollover has been cleared on Tongan Highway southbound exit. It's been reopened to Horry Miller Drive, Perth Airport area. Traffic is now flowing. Mitchell and Kwinana Freeway southbound slow from Reed Highway, Scarborough Beach Road to Vincent Street. Kwinana Freeway northbound busy Anchortel Road to Rowley Road, and again from Leach Highway to Mount Henry Bridge. Graham Farm Freeway and Northbridge Tunnel, no delays there. On Perth's traffic leader, I'm James Keyes and 6PR.
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0: Thanks for listening in. Do salespeople knock on your door? The ACCC are looking to tighten up on salespeople and cold calling. The yes is a 31, the no is a 35. Thank you. Getting the Games World yes, no off to a flyer for this morning. Basil Zemplis is the leader of the opposition here in Western Australia, the Liberal parliamentary leader. He joins me now. G'day, Basil. How
14: Hi,
0: are you?
14: Hi, Bowie. Great to be with you again. I think it's been a little gap. Good
0: a
14: to be back.
0: A little hiatus.
14: Yeah.
0: Yes, it is.
14: Scheduling it might have been, wasn't it?
0: Might have been. bit of leave here and there.
14: Yeah.
0: You had some, I had some.
14: Yeah, that happens sometimes.
0: But nice to see you. Now, the V8 supercars are on this weekend at Barbagallo's. Will you be going, Dazzle?
14: I'm not going, but I have been before. I used to cover them, actually. Seven had the rights for a long time when I was a reporter there and used to go up and do stories. And Garth Tander, the West Australian success story. But even before that, grew up watching it. Dick Johnson, Peter Brock, loved watching Bathurst in particular. And I did. It was part of my sporting diet as a young fella. Especially loved Bathurst, but did get to go up to Wanneroo. It's a perfectly reasonable V8 supercars track. And what a jurisdiction we're about to become, Simon. Small population, relatively speaking. We're going to have two V8 supercar tracks. How lucky are we?
0: All right, I've given you that one. There's a half volley outside of stump for you. 133-882. Much was made of the Prime Minister being in town. Roger Cook was up there. The Resources Minister in Madeleine King was up there as well. Building a refinery in the Pilbara. It's a long way off track at this day, down the track at this stage. It's feasibility only. What do you think?
14: Interesting. I thought it was really interesting. I mean, a massive rollout of, heavy duty Labor personnel, wasn't it? They wanted to send a picture story and a picture message out to the Australian population. $2 million for a feasibility. So he really went up there to announce a feasibility study for $2 million is the federal government's share. That was interesting. And it's interesting that it is being done with Perdaman and by Perdaman. That's interesting as well. Look, I think all the way along from the moment this crisis first erupted, I was of the view and said on your program, I think we need to be proactive, not reactive. The idea that we have that refining capability here in Western Australia does make sense. You also need the oil to be refined. And so a field like Dorado off our coast, one of the biggest unexplored assets of its kind in our region, that would need to be a part of it. But it'll take a lot of money and it will probably be 6 to 8 years down the track if we really got started now. So the, in support of the premise, but I don't think we have enough detail to know whether it's go or no go yet. I guess that's what the feasibility study will reveal. And I guess the last thing I'd say is, we do really see this pattern of big, big, big announcements. And then you wonder, what's the next step from Labor?
0: And I didn't spot this yesterday. My listeners did via text and via phone calls. The irony, the juxtaposition, if you will, of two governments veering headlong into transition to net zero, to renewables.
14: Yeah.
0: The irony of them announcing a fossil fuel refinery was evident for some of our listeners. What did you make of that?
14: Well, I don't know if it's irony or if it's just common sense finally settling in, and that is that we are going to continue to need fossil fuels for a good time into the foreseeable future. We know that gas is clearly a huge part of the state government's mix now. It wasn't always. And the energy policy as put out by the Liberals for a long time has suggested a strong reliance on gas into the future. And we've now seen that from that announcement on the weekend about the extra turbines, the gas turbines here in WA. But clearly fossil fuel is going to be an important part of it as well. And yes, we want to decarbonise, but doing it in a way that means our energy supplies and sources are reliable and affordable, and then sustainable, it was always going to have to be in that order. And I think that's what the state and federal governments are signalling to everybody.
0: You have spoken to us about the listening tour you've undertaken since you became the Liberal leader. I know that net zero is down the pecking order a little bit in terms of priority. It's still around housing and cost of living, what you're hearing?
14: Very much so, very much so. Look, just on, you know, on the premise of net zero, lower emissions, less emissions. I don't think there's anybody that doesn't want less emissions. It was the timetable that I think was the significant difference with Labor, if you like, and certainly our federal Liberal colleagues. The ambition for less emissions remains and should remain, but the timetable can't send us broke and can't turn the lights off. Now, I think we're seeing a redirection, if you like, from federal and state Labor. And that makes sense because it's the practicalities of keeping the lights on and keeping our energy affordable. But very much so housing and cost of living, together with health and our hospitals. They are the issues that West Australians want to speak to. I was down with our candidate in Secret Harbour yesterday on the doors in Golden Bay, Secret Harbour, and it's very much those issues that are relevant to West Australians where they live in the suburbs.
0: How dinkum are you about Secret Harbour? How bullish are you that you're a chance down there?
14: Oh, well, we enter every contest trying to win it. We certainly want to impact it, and I think we're going to impact it, that's for sure. We've got the best candidate. I have no hesitation in saying that. Ryan Robertson is an outstanding young man, 35, married with three kids, a Rockingham councillor. After 12 years as a submariner with the Australian Navy, he was submariner of the year in 2020, or as I like to call it, Bowie, the Brownlow Medal of submarining. He's a champion.
0: Said no one ever.
14: He's a champion fella. He resonates really well with his local community. And we've still got 5 weeks. He is going to continue to grow in the consciousness of voters as they prepare for August 29. It is clear that Labor are under real pressure down there and are genuinely facing the prospect of losing that seat, a seat they have always held, for the very first time.
0: Both Chrissy Morrissey and Jamie Burnett on our station have canvassed the notion of should a candidate live in their seat. Is that an old-fashioned notion or is that legit?
14: Look, I think it is legit, and I think it is fair enough that people ask that question. In our case, and I acknowledge, and we've been upfront about this, unlike Labor, who weren't exactly sort of trotting out where their candidate lived, they had to get asked and asked again before finally the and in fact, it might have been the newspaper that broke the story about where she actually lived and how far away from the area. Now, Ryan lives in the next electorate, in the suburb of Rockingham, but also he is a councillor for the city of Rockingham, and three quarters of the electorate of Secret Harbour is in Rockingham City Council area. So he represents those people now. He lives next door, but he does live in that local area, and he has worked in that local area for the duration of his professional career. So the rules are you can live anywhere. The rules are. Now, what's the expectation, I guess, is the question. And my sense is, Bowie, the Premier has set the tone for WA Labor. We've got six members of the lower house. All six of ours live in their electorate. I live in the electorate of Churchlands. Sandra lives in the electorate of Cottesloe. Libby lives in the electorate of Vass, and I could go on. But the Premier chose, very publicly, to move to West Perth. He is the member for Kwinana. So he set the tone. So perhaps we shouldn't be surprised that the Labor candidate lives a long, long way away from the electorate that she is seeking to represent.
0: Basil Zemplis is with us in at the moment here in the studio. Can we take a call, Basil?
14: Of course, yeah.
0: Tony's phoned in. Hi, Tony.
7: Yeah, morning, Basil. Morning, Bowie. Hey, Basil, I have property in the seat of Secret Harbour. I'm bemused. I think what people have really forgotten is that this is about, for the people of Secret Harbour, it's about local issues, and they're really important. We have a Labor candidate who's actually going to Canberra to have a $500 a head meal for fundraising. So that takes things out of, what are you saying about you're not fundraising down here, you're doing it over there. And I just think, you know, I know she was a staffer with Madeleine King, and it's, you know, it's a bit like the other one with in Rockingham with Magenta Marshall, where I actually live. You know, these are parachuted into these spots. You know, the people in Rockingham now call her, where's Magenta, like where's Wally, because we never see her. So it's become like that. You have a real opportunity down there to win this seat, but your opposition isn't Labor. Your opposition is One Nation because of the national events. And I would urge you, if you're serious about this seat, ask the people what they want in Secret Harbour. There's so many things that they want. You know, the police station that was on sold, you know, which unfortunately your government did. The train station, the walkways along the beach, all the things that people in that electorate want. That, you know, this has to be about local politics and not about state politics or federal politics. And I think that's where people will really, that's where you'll get your votes if you want to go for them.
0: Thanks, Tony. Basil?
14: Well, I didn't know about that. And I'm not sure whether to be surprised by that or not. I mean, anybody can fundraise for anybody. I'm a touch surprised, to be honest, that the candidate is flying to Canberra for the fundraiser, if that's how I'm understanding that. That does seem a bit unusual. I can only tell you
0: I can't legitimise that either. I'm not sure. sure about that.
14: But yeah, I can only tell you what we're doing. Ryan's got his Secret Harbour campaign launch on Saturday. We'll be down there. The entire state team will be down there the following Saturday. We've got our state council event happening Saturday week, and then we'll all be out on a big campaign day. I've been down regularly. Libby's been down, and most of our MPs have been down. We've got a bit of an informal roster, if you like. We're with Ryan every day of the week. So it's very much about local issues for us. And at the centre of those was our announcement on Monday that we will commit $90 million to get on and build the Carnup train station that was first promised in 2013, then 2015, promised again in 2017, 2021, mentioned again in 2025, and still not there.
0: I've only read the comments in one of Jess Page's articles in the West. I haven't actually heard the audio, but Rita Saffiotti said, well, it's ironic that these guys now want a train station when they've just been bashing Metronet relentlessly. How do you respond to that?
14: Well, two ways. Firstly, it's not Metronet that has been bashed. It's the exorbitant cost overruns. This was a project that was promised at $3.9 billion. And its current running total is $15.5 billion. So that's where the scrutiny and pressure on Metronet has come. I want to be very clear about that. We know a lot of people like using the trains and public transport are important. So that's the first point I'll make. Second point I'll make in response to Rita, that's a bit rich. We've committed $90 million. That's our commitment. Where is the government's commitment? They are in government. They've promised this on multiple occasions and they are silent on the commitment to get on and build the Carnup railway station. So my question back to Rita is, where is it? How many times can you promise it before people say, right, that's it. We can't trust this mob anymore. We just cannot trust them.
0: It is quarter to ten. Just something you said a while back, Baz, you talked about your six members who do live in their electorates. You're one down now, aren't you? You're still aggrieved on Huston's
14: That happened.
0: Abdication.
14: And as I've said, that's disappointing. In particular, disappointing for the people of Nedlands, the Liberals of Nedlands, who sent a Liberal to Parliament. But we move on, and we have moved on. Our team is tight. We're a team of 17 in Parliament. We're now a team of 16. So really not a lot has changed, and we will run hard at the next election to make sure that a Liberal represents the people of Nedlands again.
0: Tony's other point was well raised about the orange team down in Secret Harbour, and we've had Pauline on the program a few times and she's running hard right across the nation. What do you make of the ascension of the orange team?
14: Well, a few things. I think they have captured the frustration that people right around Australia are experiencing on a number of issues. But just an overall frustration, if you like, with the status quo. Now, in WA, that frustration is directed at the Cook Labor government. It can only be. And as you just pointed out, we've got six members of the lower house. So it can't be a frustration with us. In the last parliament, we only had two. This government are now at 10 years and they will soon be at 12. So the frustration that West Australian voters are experiencing or venting by signifying they might support One Nation is firmly and squarely directed at the Cook Labor government. And I think, as we have all said, there is an easy and free speech about them. They say things that resonate with people. And the other thing I'd say is, I think it's a great Australian trait that we respect longevity and we kind of admire it. Whatever you think about Pauline, and I'm on the record as saying there are many things she has said or has stood for that I do not agree with and the WA Liberals do not agree with. But that longevity earns respect, I think. And I think people look at her and go, gee, 31 years, been around a long time, tried to move her on several times, been to jail, all of those things. And here she is still fighting hard for what she believes in, whether everybody believes in those things or not. And I think it's that combination of events. But principally at the core, it's a frustration with those in charge. And here in WA, it is Roger Cook who is in charge. And the frustration I'm hearing, whether the vote goes our way or the orange way, the frustration that I heard yesterday on the doors in Secret Harbour was squarely at the Cook Labor government.
0: We'll come back after this little break and I'll ask you about the practicalities of that. What does that look like when the Secret Harbour booths open, you know, when the primary school starts selling carrot cake on election day for the by-election. We'll come back in just a second. Basil Zemplis is our special guest. Philip has got the news at 10. The bird flu is now spreading between native birds in South Australia, Wowie, and we have an acute shortage of tradies in regional WA. Stay listening.
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23: 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West Australian Opera presents Tchaikovsky's Eugene Onegin, His Majesty's Theatre, August 5th to 16th. Book at waopera.asn.au.
0: Basil Zemplis is in the studio. We'll squeeze a couple of calls in. We are a little up against the clock, but we'll endeavour to do that. So, Basil, you've spoken about Pauline and One Nation just prior to our break. What does that look like practically when the election comes around in terms of preferences? When will you decide on that?
14: So we have decided, and One Nation, as I have indicated, will be preferenced above Labor and above the Greens. They'll be at number 3 on our How to Vote card. We'll be number 1, and One Nation will be at number 3. I should expect that we will be high up on their How to Vote card also. That is a practicality of the Australian voting system. You have to mark all of the boxes. And it is how we are recommending that people vote if they want to support the WA Liberal Party.
0: Who talks to who here? Is it from the party talking to their party, given what that, whatever that is?
14: This is
0: or do you talk to her?
14: No, this is an administrative function. So this is HQ to HQ. In our case, State Director Simon Morgan. Mm. He does the heavy lifting in that role. That's his role to speak to his counterpart. I'm not sure who the One Nation counterpart is, but Simon does that work.
0: Let's talk to Brad from Mandurah. Hi, Brad.
24: Yeah, good morning, Simon. Good morning, Bad.
14: Hi, Brad.
24: Bad, I'm just curious. You know, we've had Roger Cook down in Secret Harbour and around Rockingham and Port Kennedy for the last week or two, maybe 2 weeks. Has he been down to visit the homeless in Rockingham on Memorial Drive? Mm. And if he hasn't, that's a disgrace. And also that I heard that the police are going to move him on, but it's homeless week next week, so they won't do it then, mm. right? But If they move them on, Baz, where are they going to put these kids and women? It's a welfare issue.
14: Yeah, Brad, thank you. First, I've been down a couple of times.
0: Jeff's been three times, you've been twice.
14: Yeah, and I was really quite shocked to see in the 2 or 3 months in between my first and second visit how much it had grown, how many more people were there. A lot of kids, school-age kids, not good. Not good for their well-being, for their welfare, for their safety and for obviously their mental health. I do believe they need to be moved on, but when I say moved on, I mean suitable accommodation found for them. It's dragged on far too long, and it really is incumbent upon the authorities to find somewhere suitable for them. And again, Simon, I'll say, Ballsbrook's sitting there empty. The quarantiners have gone. Why not use that as a temporary fix for these people who are otherwise camping on the side of the road? My understanding is the Premier has not been. I did ask when I was down there, and the people said they have not seen him. Now, until recently, he lived pretty close by, but his electorate is right next door, and I'm told he hadn't been. The homelessness minister says he has been. I think he said that on the news the other night. Now, no one was particularly aware of that because I did also ask that question, or maybe he went after I asked, but no one was especially aware that he had been. Perhaps it's not important. What is important is that the homelessness minister is doing something about finding these people a meaningful alternative to living on the side of the road. No West Australian should be living like that, and no West Australian can be happy about that.
0: No West Australian kid should be. That's absolutely for sure. Basil, the Italian football team, so AC Milan are in town, I believe.
14: Mm-hmm.
0: You've been on the record publicly with us and in other forums saying we'd like to know how much these things cost.
14: Yeah.
0: It looks like we haven't sold as many tickets as we would have liked.
14: No.
0: What do you think?
14: No. Well, look, Bowie, I'm not against bringing big events. I wonder and am not sure about how popular this one was going to be. Now, if they haven't sold every ticket, I hope they give every other ticket away, because if we're going to the expense, and I understand it's well in excess of $11 million for everything associated with this, let's at least make sure that West Australian kids and families can get in and see it. But all I have asked, and what I will continue to ask, is when we bring these events in, after they are completed, let us know how much it has cost to bring them. And remember, government money is our money. It's the people's money. Government money and government spending happens because of the money that the people give to government to allow them to spend. We have a right to know. Now, that shouldn't be too much trouble to ask. And I note that Mark McGowan, when opposition leader, campaigned on exactly that. He said he would do it and then reneged when this government went in.
0: It's 4 minutes to 10 o'clock. Basil Zemplis is with us. Well, let's squeeze Anthony in for a quick... Lisa says happy birthday for tomorrow.
14: Oh, that's very kind, yes.
0: Is it your birthday tomorrow?
14: Yeah, it is.
0: Yeah.
14: Yeah.
0: What is it?
14: 5-5.
0: 5-5.
14: Yeah.
0: Wow. Landmark.
14: Yeah, sort of. Mm. In between.
0: You'll be able to have a Coke Zero.
14: I will have a Coke Zero. Yeah, no, I will. Yeah, no, it feels like it.
0: G'day, Anthony.
1: Yeah, g'day, guys. G'day, Basil. How you going?
14: Hey, Ant.
1: Basil, I just want to ask you a question, and it's probably going to be stupid in your eyes, but why don't you have candidates in areas prior to by-elections, like in say, Mount Lawley, Secret Harbour, Netherlands? Why don't you have people who are representing the Liberal Party going in for the next election already so that they can hear what the community want, they can build what the community want, report back to Basil, so that when the elections are on, people already know who the candidates are, people already know who are fighting for them, and people know exactly who they're voting for instead of doing it 6 weeks before.
14: And I know we're not far away from the news, so thank you for the call. I'll be quick. Look, we have a pre-selection process. So until we have had that pre-selection process and opened it up to nominees so anybody can enter, we can't select the candidate. And we didn't know there was a by-election coming, so you wouldn't open it up for candidates. But I would say in Ryan Robertson's case, our candidate, he has been that. He is a councillor in that local area, an ear and a voice on the ground already. And if selected, and if elected, he will take that local experience into state parliament. So in a sense, he is the hybrid of exactly what Anthony has been talking about.
0: Thanks, Anthony. Thanks for your call. Basil, thank you. Good to see you. We'll see you in the next little while, hey?
14: Good on you, mate. Looking right. forward to it. Always great to come in.
0: Yeah, thanks, Basil. Basil Zempelis, who today has coined a new phrase, the Brownlow Medalist of the Submarine Community, which is the first time we've...
14: Yeah. True, though. You're the Submariner of the Year. It's the Brownlow Medalist of Submarining. Everyone understands that.
0: Thanks, Basil. 2 minutes to ten. Back in a sec.
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23: 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West Australian Opera presents Tchaikovsky's Eugene Onegin, His Majesty's Theatre, August 5th to 16th. Book at waopera.asn.au.
0: Thanks for listening in. 133-882 is the phone number. Just some new figures from the Australian Bureau of Statistics as we head into the news. The CPI has risen 3.8% in the 12 months to June 26. Largest contributor to annual inflation that we can probably cop another rates rise, which is incredibly frustrating given the level of government spending. I'll break some of those figures down for you a little bit more. Coming up after the news, Alison Zammon in the housing density in the town of Vincent, City of Vincent, and a young turtle tracker in the Guelph area. 10 o'clock, here's Pip.
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6: It's 14 degrees at 10 o'clock. Good morning, I'm Philippa Maher. Inflation has fallen in the latest figures, driven by falls in transport, clothing and communication costs. The consumer price index was down to 3.8% in the 12 months to June, down from 4% in May. Underlying inflation was unchanged at 3.6%. The figures remain outside the RBA's target band. The state opposition leader has welcomed a move by the Cook Labor government to organise a feasibility study for a new oil refinery in WA. Premier Roger Cook stood alongside Prime Minister Anthony Albanese in the northwest of the state yesterday, announcing the jointly funded study worth millions of dollars to build Australia's third oil refinery. Basil Zemblis has told Simon Beaumont while his party backs the refinery, there are still other priorities that need attention.
14: Housing and cost of living, together with health and our hospitals. They are the issues that West Australians want to speak to. I was down with our candidate in Secret Harbour yesterday on the doors in Golden Bay, Secret Harbour, and it's very much those issues that are relevant to West Australians where they live, in the suburb.
6: A country football player has been charged with assault over an on-field incident in the southwest. The Bridgetown player is accused of punching and choking an opponent during a match in Kojonup on Sunday. The 23-year-old will face court next month, charged with assault occasioning bodily harm and impeding another person's breathing. Country Football WA is also investigating. Relocators, and who is also connected to several other business names, has allegedly taken more than $1 million in payments from 9 people, but hasn't delivered the contracted services. The watchdog says in some cases, homes were delivered but left unassembled or uninhabitable, while other people never received a home at all. Anyone who believes they've been impacted by the business should lodge a complaint with Consumer Protection. Australian-made steel will be used to build US Navy Virginia-class submarines for the first time. Bis Alloy Steel has received a purchase order for $2 million US dollars from the American shipbuilder.
7: A test flight from Melbourne to France is believed to have set a world record in a commercial passenger jet staying airborne for more than 24 hours. The journey covered more than 23,000 kilometres, paving the way for direct routes between Australia's east coast, London and New York. Former Qantas pilot Richard DeCrepney says it shifts the possibilities for long-distance travel.
9: They've just blown the limits in time and distance that an aircraft can go, and this is part of the check flight for the aircraft, but would be passing with flying colours. It's all great news, and it puts Australians so much closer to any part on the planet.
7: In finance, the All Ords is up 107 points at 9,219. The dollar's buying 69.4 US cents and 12,565 Indonesian rupiah.
23: With the 6PR app, you have the power of 6PR in the palm of your hand. So add it to your phone now. Perth's 6PR.
7: Hayden Young is set to be available for selection for the Fremantle clash with the Bulldogs on Friday.

0: after missing last weekend's derby through illness. But it's not good news for Brennan Cox, who will be rested another week on the sidelines with a knee injury. Dockers coach Justin Longmuir says there was no need to rush him back.
1: He's tracking okay, yeah. I mean, like I've been saying, like, if it was a final or we needed him, he could play this week. But it's just a good opportunity to see if we can get his body a little bit better.
0: Supercars driver Cam Waters is edging closer to claiming his first title. Waters is fourth in the overall standings with a chance to step up this weekend in Perth. He says he's getting a better feel for the car.
2: We haven't really understood our package to where I think we're starting to get a bit of a grip on it. We've just got to, you know, keep that going now.
0: That's the latest news and sport.
3: 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Five-time winner of WA's Best Steak Sandwich. It's one legendary sandwich. The last local, Canning Vale.
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6: Mitchell Freeway flowing at the moment. Kwinana Freeway travelling well. Graham Farmer Freeway and Northridge Tunnel, no delays there. On Perth's traffic leader, I'm James Keyes on 6PR.
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0: A mostly sunny day today with a top of 20. Similar conditions tomorrow with 21 degrees. A mostly sunny morning on Friday, but showers will come through later in the day. 22 the top. Then a shower or two for Saturday, mainly in the morning, down to 17. Sunny Sunday with 19 and showers again Monday and Tuesday. Right now it's 14 degrees. More news at 11 o'clock on Perth 6PR.
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0: 133882. Love to hear from you on the program today. Just going back to what Basil said with regards the V8s and the Barbagallos, the Wanneroo Raceway out in Pinjar, is that track any good? So Basil is saying, you know, we've got a perfectly good racetrack out there in Wanneroo. Now, is that the case? Is that the case? Chris says, Basil, how can you say people don't want a V8 track in the city when the sport is saying differently and growing hugely? Looking forward to going to Birdsville for the V8s. Says, Wanneroo Raceway is boring, outdated, and the public transport to the event is a joke. So in and amongst all of that, we get a lot of calls, a lot of texts to the station. Whenever we talk about government spending and spending blowouts, we get a lot of calls saying, well, the government's doing X, Y, and Z. What about, why are we going ahead with a racetrack? That comes up every single time we talk about government spending. And I understand that. That has become the poster child, the lightning rod, if you will, of people whinging about government spending. But what I would ask is for people who are V8 supercars fans, race fans, is the track out at the, out at Pinjar, is it any good? So, you know, I've been out there a lot to see the V8 supercars, had a bit to do with it out over the years. Is it a dud track? Was it 2.4Ks with X number of turns in it? Is it outdated? If you're a V8 supercar and a racing enthusiast, are you looking forward to the Birdswood track operating? There's been criticism of the Birdswood track because of its length and the number of turns that it has. So I might go to the technical part of that argument today. 133882 is the phone number. If you're a V8 supercar person, is the track at Pinjar Pass that's used by date? 133882 is the phone number. Our yes no poll for Gainsborough, do salespeople knock on your door, has gone really, really well this morning. The yes of 43 and the no's of 45. The ACCC are looking to tighten up on people selling, you know, artwork, solar hot water systems, and the like. 133882 is the phone number. And we've had a lot of people questioning what party are the Libs putting at number two in Secret Harbour. He did say that number three will be Luke Hurdigan, which is the One Nation candidate. I've got the ballot sheet in front of me here. So this is the Liberal voting options. Ryan Robertson is number one. Number two, a lot of you are asking, is Robert Burdett from the Australian Christians. So they're a little wedgie in there who don't mean much. Matthew Barton from the Libertarian Parties. Good morning, Ryan, if you're listening, is number four. And so it goes down to number, where are we, 16? 16 is the bottom preference. Yeah, just looking at that now. So number two on the ticket, which people have been asking me about, is Robert Burdett from the Australian Christians. 133882. Love to hear from you today. Give us a call. And are you like me? Have you noticed, if you're on the freeway heading north, on the Mitchell Freeway heading north, remember the speed limit used to drop to 80 k's an hour when you got to Hutton Street? You'd come off the Hutton Street exit, or if you're on the freeway, there was an 80 sign. Well, that's gone. So I reckon the speed limit has been increased from Hutton Street through to just under, you know, where the train station is. I reckon that's gone back up to 100 again. That's been 80 for as long as I can remember, probably for 2 or 3 years while the bypass was built. So that's gone up to 100, hasn't it? Have you noticed that? Now, that was always sold to us as well. You know, it's unsafe to do 100 through there because of the barriers on the side of the road and safety and et cetera, et cetera. Well, I don't see any changes to the safety, to the barriers, but that speed limit has gone up to 100, I reckon. 133882 is the phone number if you'd like to give us a call today. We would love to hear from you. Do salespeople knock on your door? The yes are 43 and the no's are 47. Darren says, g'day, Simon. Great show as usual. No, I do not have door knockers, although I thought the CCC could find something else to get their teeth into. Says Darren, thank you. Carl says, I like your stance, Baz. You're taking up this pathetic government like no other opposition leader has in this state for some time. And Dave in Greenwood, hello, Davo. Like your stance, Baz. Basil does not understand the states are in a bidding war for sports events, revealing the cost disadvantages other bidders. I've never been sure about that, Dave. We used to say, you know, this cost us $1 million, this cost us $2 million. I think it started around the time Roger Federer did some selfies with Quokkas, and we've never known how much that cost, but it might have been in the area, one trip over for $1 million. I'm with Basil. I do think we should know, and I don't think it affects future competitive bidding, will be my point. Shirley, motorsport, how are you? Our Pinjar, is it any good, Shirley?
1: I haven't actually been to Pinjar, but what I want to say is, why do they want to put a motorsport track right smack bang in the middle of the city when they had to shut down Claremont Speedway, which was a perfectly good venue for motorsport, admittedly, not the supercars or whatever, but noise control, safety barriers. Have they thought about all the safety barriers and everything? If a car were to go off the track and everything, it is so unsafe without all the legal safety barriers and everything. I think they're not thinking about the noise control and the safety of putting a racetrack in the middle of Perth.
0: Yeah, all right, Shirley. Thank you, Shirley. Certainly the noise has been raised time and time again by local residents and by the town of Vic Park. It's one weekend a year if it's the V8 supercar round, which is on this weekend, I believe, up at Barbagallo's. Good question. 133-882. And with all the cost blowouts we do see on projects, this is one project that has not blown out by one single dollar. It's still $217.5 million. I'd love to hear from you. 14 past 10 o'clock, 133-882. Thanks for listening in. Appreciate it. We'll move on. Coming up after the news next, apartment living is going gangbusters, particularly in the city of Vincent. We'll talk to Alison Zamon in just a moment. 133-882. Shane's asking about the Liberal Party preferences, Labor on that ballot as well. I'll bring you that information in just a moment, Shane. I'll go through this and have a better look. Georgia Tree, the WA Labor candidate in Secret Harbour, is the Libs have listed her at number 10. Georgia Tree, who lives in Inglewood, is listed at number 10. But she did grow up in the area, and I think she does have strong ties to the area, having grown up in Secret Harbour. Back in a sec.
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0: Thanks for your correspondence. A lot of people are texting us and calling us about the racetrack out of Pinjar. Pinjar is a good park, says John. You park your car, get out the barbecue, bring your own chair, have an esky next to yourself, watch the race with your mates. So John likes it. KB is less convinced. He's in Darling Downs. Barbagallo Racetrack is the worst in the series. You can't see half of it. It's in the middle of nowhere and it's hard to get in and out of. As a supercar fan, I can't wait for the street circuit. Look how good the other street circuits go for tourism for their respective cities, Gold Coast, Newcastle and Adelaide. So asking the question one more time, the racetrack at Pinjar, is it any good? You know, and inevitably the discussion on government spending will continue given the Perth Park is coming and it's on budget and on time apparently. Anthony's phoned in. Hi, Anthony.
12: Oh, hello. How you going?
0: Going well, mate.
12: Yeah, look, the racetrack at Pinjar is an exceptional racetrack. It's fast. It's got good deg for the tyres. It's undulating, and it is good for the spectator. It's only a short track, so you can see what's going on. And we're talking about having a double header next year and having one week at Burswood and one week at Barbagallo anyway. So, yeah, I just think it's quite good.
0: Is it, you know, not being a fan but sort of being an occasional fan, is it good for passing? Is it Pinjar's, because it is tight, it's not a great passing racetrack, is it?
12: Oh, the last turn coming down the straight's always good for passing, but it's just a lot of the race tracks these days, they're not undulating, they're flat and boring. Like the bend in South Australia, you can never work out which whereabouts the cars are, you know. So, No, I just think you talk to any of the drivers and they love coming over here because it's just an interesting little racetrack. It's like the ones in New Zealand. It's got a bit of character. So, and even without the V8s, the track will survive because racetracks just make money now, you know?
0: Yeah. All right, Anthony. Thank you, mate. Thanks you very much for your call in the running for caller of the day. 20 past 10. You've heard the saying NIMBY, not in my backyard. Well, in the last few years, YIMBY has been a saying, yes, in my backyard. And the new figures are out from apartments.com.au. Stirling's leading the state with 871 new dwellings. This is between May 25 and April 26. Coburn, Belmont, Melville, a few. And Vincent are unapologetic in particular about building apartments in the city of Vincent. Alison Zamon is the mayor and joins us now. Hi, Alison. Good to talk to you again.
13: Hi, Simon.
0: How are you?
13: Good.
0: You're up front about this. You want apartments and you want to try and plan the growth of the city, don't you?
13: Absolutely. Look, to be really clear, successive governments have identified that in terms of the future of broader Perth, we need to increase our density. We can't just keep building out the boundary of Perth, you know, until it ends up in effectively South Geraldton. Mm-hmm. So as part of that long-term strategy, which, again, has been in place for years and years and years, City of Vincent is required to bring in about another 11,500 dwellings, a lot of dwellings. Mm. Well, we're also already the most high-density council in all of Western Australia, mm-hmm. and we also have a very small footprint. And so we've got very limited capacity to find additional dwellings in terms of regular subdivisions. So the only way we are going to get those dwellings is through apartment buildings, through apartments and going up. And so what we've been working really hard on for the last 10 years, and I've taken up the mantle since being mayor for the last three, is we are trying to make sure that where we look at the increase in apartment dwelling, which, by the way, totally appropriate for inner city, we want to make sure it's done well, and we want to make sure it's done in the right places. So we've been unapologetically getting on the front foot with this to try to ensure that when we get the apartments coming in to the inner city, that it's done well, that it looks good, and it actually value adds to all the things that already make Vincent great. So, yeah, that's what we're doing. Mm. We could sit back and try to pretend that, you know, nothing's ever going to change and have stuff imposed upon us, or we can get on the front foot and try to make sure that when these dwellings come in, they're done properly.
0: Yeah, and you've got lots of hospitality and public infrastructure through your city. It's perfectly suited yep. to apartment living. 11,500, Alison, that's a lot.
13: It is.
0: Are you worried that, you know, when you read these through your city, it's perfect?

0: cost of development at the moment. And the big feedback we are getting from developers is that it's very difficult at the moment with the market trying to compete with the amount of government development that's occurring. And I understand why the government's doing that. You know, there is obviously a big push on to put in social and affordable housing. But that also puts pressure on the broader commercial market. And that's the feedback that we're getting. But one of the things that we are still determined to do is try to ensure that if the developments are proceeding, that we're not standing in the way. Importantly, City of Vincent isn't the approving body. You know, these developments, because of the size of them, are actually being approved by the JDAP or even the WAPC. Some of them are large enough. But what we're trying to do is work with developers to make sure that we've at least got good design and that it's appropriate in terms of where they're looking at putting it.
1: So that's
0: our input.
1: Trade shortages notwithstanding. This is Alison Zammon, the Mayor of the City of Vincent. Alison, last time you and I spoke, you had a little bit of beef on your hands in the city about the cement batching plants just outside the tunnel opening way too early in the morning for local residents and doing their business. Where's that at?
0: Well, at the moment, I mean, I'm trying to find out. I've heard that they're apparently being prosecuted, but in early August. But I can't get the details. I would be keen to know because, of course, that should be publicly available information. I don't know. But at the moment, in terms of the WAPC decision to have the concrete batching plants shut down and move their operations out, what I can report is that they've been successful in finding other locations where they were able to locate, and everything's on track for them to shut down by the end of next year. That, of course, is going to be critical in terms of us being able to meet our density targets, because if you look at the North Claysbrook precinct, which is what's known as a brownfield site, it is absolutely prime to have this high density apartment living. And it's been that sort of work, including the work that we're doing down at the Pickle District. You know, there's 94 new dwellings that are going in as part of the Sydney Charles Quarter development right now that are going to be open up next year. That's the sort of thing that we're trying to do. We're trying to make sure that rather than having apartment buildings smack bang in the middle of suburban Mount Hawthorne, that what we're trying to do is get them along our transit corridors and our town centres and in these big districts like the Pickle District and like North Claysbrook. So trying to be on the front foot.
1: We'll keep an eye on that one, and perhaps if we'll stay in touch with you on that one, Alison. That is a big one. Just one more, if I may. Some of the other councils around town, so Cambridge, your neighbours, Stirling, one of your neighbours, they've slapped bans on kids and others fishing in freshwater waterways. You've got some lakes, you've got Hyde Park and others. Where do you stand on kids having a fish for freshwater carp and the like?
0: I completely support what my fellow councils are doing. And not because it's about not getting rid of carp, because carp is, of course, a problem and it does need to be removed. But it needs to be removed responsibly by professionals who can ensure that there isn't affected species. I know the concerns about what's happening with the local bird life in terms of being hooked, but also there's a range of other fauna that is around those wet areas. So more power to the arms of those councils for doing that. And why on earth would anyone want to fish in Hyde Park? That would just be bizarre. Not a problem that we've had to deal with. I'd be very unhappy if we saw that occurring. So utterly inappropriate. So yes, carp needs to go. Leave it to the professionals to do. Thanks.
1: Alison, the little island at Hyde Park, while you're talking, you remind me about the island and the shot hole borer. How's that?
0: It has been planted out. So a lot of that sedge grass and also the trees got planted out. Myself and Patrick Gorman, who's the federal member for Perth, who provided $500,000 to help us to replant out the islands. Thanks very much. We were out there and I actually got the opportunity to plant a tree there. So I get to bring future grandchildren there and point at it and go, I planted that. So it's all planted out. And also there's all the additional works that are happening at the moment there as well. I think you know that one of the things that we have been pushing for is we're connecting up the two lakes so that there's better walk and water flow between

0: in the two lakes. So that's all happening busily. So even though the loss of those trees has been devastating, we are trying, you know, we've been handed lemons. We're making lemonade, so we've got resilient species in there now. It's in a decade, you won't even know that those trees were ever removed.
1: Right,
0: so,
1: and you can take.
0: But we're still paying for this, by the way. So the ongoing issue of cost shifting to local governments to now wear the burden of polyphagous shot hole borer, which by the way means my ratepayers. Yeah, that's still remaining an ongoing problem and one that I hope is going to get addressed moving forward.
1: I like the future grandkids line. Well done, Alison. East Perth forever.
0: East Perth, go the mighty Royals.
1: Go the mighty.
0: Yes, always, always.
1: All right. Thanks, Alison. Thank you for the chat.
0: Thank you.
1: Cheers.
0: Bye.
1: See ya. Do you live in an apartment? I've got mates who are probably listening today, Joe and Steve, my good mates. They have lived in apartments of probably, I'm going to guess, time flies, but maybe 6 or 7 years. They live in the city in apartments. It's a great living for them. They live right in the CBD, so they get access to cafes, restaurants, everything, shows, all that and above. Joe can walk to work. Do you live in an apartment? Ali, Zamon and others are unapologetic. We need to build more apartments around the train stations, around the transport nodes. Do you live in an apartment? Is it good? Where do you live? Do you live in a new apartment? Are there any downsides to living in an apartment? Strata fees, I would imagine, would sneak up on you every quarter, wouldn't they? You wouldn't like paying those, and they can go up unbridled. 133-882, do you live in an apartment? Love to hear from you today. And the concrete batching plants, we've done some stories on that. That's as you come out of the tunnel, as you come out of the polypipe, the Graham Farmer Freeway on the left, there's the concrete batching plants there, and they start operations at 6 in the morning with those trucks and the lights and the noise. And that is an area that should be urban density growth. They were there first, of course. Love to hear from you today. 133-882. I'm Simon Beaumont. This is Mornings. 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
3: Mitchell Freeway flowing well at the moment. Kwinana Freeway travelling well. Graham Farm Freeway and Northbridge Tunnel, no delays there. The Tonkin Highway is moving well at the moment. Roe Highway busy northbound at Tonkin Highway there. I'm Perth's traffic leader. I'm James Keyes on 6PR.
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5: Thanks for listening in. 133-882 is the phone number. Jeff says, morning, Simon. Yes, the racetrack will cost $217.5 million until it doesn't. It has refused to move on the budget, hasn't it, Jeff? Reasons for that, I would have thought. 133-882. Hello, Chantel. Good morning, Bowie. Good morning, Chantel. Before moving back with my parents, I rented an apartment in Midland for 7 years. I loved it. It was close to everything. It became way too expensive, and it was no longer sustainable. Thank you, Chantel. And Greg agrees. The trouble with apartments, Simon, the strata fees. We looked at an apartment. The strata fees were $1,300 a quarter. It was unaffordable, says Greg. Thank you, Greg. 133-882 is the phone number. And Liam, Liam, who is a stirrer, have you ever asked anyone from Singapore how their racetrack is going? Thanks, Liam. Cheers, mate. 133-882. Do salespeople knock on your door? After 11 o'clock today, we'll have a look at this topic for our 11 o'clock interview. The ACCC are looking at changing the laws around door-to-door salespeople. Now, it's an opt-in, isn't it? So, you know, if someone knocks on your door and they're selling a solar heart system, or if they're selling art, or if they are selling their wares as a local MP, it's up to you whether you engage with them or not. Or maybe selling, you know, their version of their faith. It's up to you whether you opt in or not. But the ACCC are looking to tighten up the regulations on door-to-door salespeople and cold calling. That's our yes-no question today. Do salespeople knock on your door? The yeses are 49 and the noes are 55. We talk about the southwest turtle, the box turtle, the long-necked southwest turtle, whatever you want to call it, in our metropolitan waterways a fair bit on this show. And what about Millie Brady? She's just been named as a finalist for the Australian Museum Eureka Prize. She's tracking freshwater turtle nesting patterns around Lake Gwella. Millie Brady, who's 13, joins me now. G'day, Millie. Nice to talk to you.
6: Hey, I'm Simon. How are you going today?
5: Going very well. Congratulations on being named a finalist.
6: Thank you.
5: That's cool, isn't it?
6: Yes, very exciting. It's it was so, because I got told so much earlier and there was like weeks of embargo. Now I can finally tell everyone. It's so exciting.
5: No, well done. It's very, really nice when anyone steps up to look after these little critters, and particularly when they're a young person like yourself. How did you get into this?
6: Well, I've always been interested in like nature and conservation and educating the public through science communication, filmmaking. So when I was 9, I attended a workshop about freshwater turtle nest protection. But in September of 2025, when I was 12, I trained as a DBCA and Friends of Lake Wellup turtle tracker volunteer. And turtle tracking involves lake patrols, logging turtle and nest sightings on TurtleSat, which I'll talk about later, and also protecting nests with mesh and like educating curious citizens about it. And I'm also, and why in the competition, I'm passionate about educating the public through science communication and filmmaking.
5: Yep.
6: And I thought entering this competition was a great opportunity to bring my two passions together into a real world video project that's fun to make as well.
5: Yeah, beautifully explained. Millie, I didn't know about the DBCA courses, the state government courses. Was that at Gwillup or was that a generic one? And how many people went and were you the youngest?
6: So I was definitely the youngest Turtle Tracker volunteer. The first session was like a video by Dr. Anthony Santoro, like a webinar about like turtle ecology and stuff. And then I attended an on-site training session at Lake Gwillup with like, I think it's like 36 other Turtle Tracker volunteers about like how to protect nests and what to do if you see a turtle crossing the road and all that. And I was definitely the youngest in that one as well.
5: Good on you. Millie, I live near Lake Gwillup, so I walk. I used to jog, but now I just walk around it a fair bit. Without giving away locations, are the turtles mainly on that sort of kind of northern, northwestern side where there's a little bit of swampy land, or are they all around the lake?
6: All around the lake, but there's definitely a concentration of them around, like, the Grave Street and the Boardwalk.
5: Yeah. Yeah, yeah, the boardwalk's cool, isn't it? That's a nice, good little spot.
6: You can see a lot of turtles basking there as well, like on trees.
5: Can you? Yeah, they're like, wow, I didn't know that. Hey, Millie, do we have an idea of how many turtles are at Lake Gwillup?
6: I don't know the exact numbers, but we do have like a significant turtle population at Lake Gwillup.
5: Yeah. We're talking about them a fair bit, Millie. Some of the big lakes down around through Coburn, there's three big ones down there, including Bibra Lake. They tend to dry out during the summer, probably more so than Gwillup does. And the foxes get these little things, don't they?
6: Yes. What the turtles do when they dry out, they enter like this hibernation sort of state called aestivation, where they, I think they like bury themselves under the ground, don't they? Yeah, they do. And then, And then they go into like a hibernation sort of state called aestivation when the lake's dry. And then when the lake fills up again, they can come out of that state and do their normal things.
5: Yeah. And we worry about them because the foxes and some of the feral cats find them pretty easy to find because they can walk on the mud.
6: Yeah.
5: So are you confident that the turtle population at Lake Gwillup's holding up okay, Millie?
6: Yes, they're holding up good. What we do is we use some protective mesh, which is small enough for the baby turtles to come out, but it's not big enough for a fox skull to get in. Mm-hmm. So the foxes can't get the babies. And yeah, we've protected 30, I'm pretty sure it's about 30 nests, and we had heaps and heaps of nests last season. We even had a mass nesting event one afternoon where like so many turtles just all came out to nest. And I was like, why are they nesting in certain spots? Because they're all like crossing roads and everything.
5: Mm. It's weird how they do that, isn't it? How they put themselves in harm's way. They've always, Lake Munger, Bibra Lake, the spectacles, it's always what they've done. They cross the road, don't they?
6: It's because what they do is that, like I said in my video, 15 species around Australia, they all seek a high point on sunny open ground, and the nest site has to be away from the water's edge. And it's very conserved, so it's preserved across multiple species. And it's because the turtle eggs actually breathe. There's these tiny pores in the eggshell where the embryos breathe. Mm-hmm. And they also bury their eggs in the underground nest, and then they walk away so the turtle doesn't, like, care for the eggs. It's because the sun incubates the eggs, not contact with the mother.
5: Yeah, amazing. Hey, Millie, it's great talking to you. Beautifully story well told, well articulated by you. Good luck into the future. And keep up the good work, hey?
6: Yes, definitely. Thanks so much, Simon. Such an honour to be interviewed by you.
5: Thanks, Millie. Cheers, Millie. That's very nice. Millie's 13. Here's a little bit of Millie from her YouTube video. She's only pretty switched on, isn't she? The youngest turtle tracker, volunteer turtle tracker at Lake Gwillup. Here she is.
7: Around Australia, freshwater turtles leave the safety of the water on a risky mission to nest on land. To track this mission, scientists can't monitor entire populations everywhere all the time. Enter TurtleSat, a nationwide citizen science app scaling up turtle observations, using people power to map tens of thousands of sightings and nests. On this scale, patterns jump out.
5: There she is. Millie Brady, she's only 13. She go get her, isn't she? Nice to hear a young person going well. Michael says, oh my God, she's only 13. She speaks and sounds like a 25-year-old. Our future is in great hands. Thank you, Michael. Yeah, I felt like that. Andrew says, this kid's 13, incredibly well spoken. And Rob says, Millie has a future in journalism or a spokesperson for an organisation. She speaks so well. For only 13, wow, she's got a good career ahead of herself. Yeah, thank you, Rob. She's a credit to herself and her family. I think she's might be homeschooled, I think, Millie. So she's a ripper. 133-882 is the phone number. I thought you would enjoy that interview. 17 minutes to 11. Our 11 o'clock interview today is around our yes-no question. The ACCC are tightening up the laws around door-to-door salespeople. Do salespeople knock on your door? The yes are 53, the no's are 64. Back in a sec.
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5: getting a little bit of love for Millie, the volunteer turtle tracker out at Lake Wellup. She's only 13. Gary says, what a nice teenager with a great cause. Thank you, Gary. Glenn from Rockingham. I like Glenn from Rockingham. He's, Glenn, you're pretty cool. How good is she? How good is she? How impressive is that young lady, says Jeff. 13 sounds like she's 30. Confidence and abundance, good on her. At 13, I was lucky to string a sentence together. Mind you, nothing has changed in the last 50 years, says Jeff in Janesbrook. Thank you. Yeah, she was a great interview, wasn't she? Clinton says, what an interview. I've got to say, what, three teenagers myself, but that young girl spoke so well. I would not have thought she was 13. No ums, no ahs. She was brilliant. She just knew what she was talking about. Leighton says, really reassuring listening to such a young girl like Millie speak so well. It sounds like the Turtles are in wonderful hands. Thank you, Leighton. Appreciate that. The AFL fixtures are out for the final two rounds of the season, for rounds 23 and 24. This probably will work better in print when it's written down, but I'll read them out for now anyway. On Friday, 14th of August, which is round 23, Freo play Adelaide at Optus. So that will be a blockbuster on Friday night. Freo, Adelaide, two teams who will be very much in contention for the grand final, I would have thought. Saturday, August 15, Richmond St Kilda at the G, North Melbourne Geelong at Marvel, Brisbane Gold Coast at the Gabba, Hawthorne Collingwood at the MCG, that'll be a big game, Port Adelaide Melbourne at Adelaide Oval. On Sunday, GWS has got West Coast at NG, the Bullies versus Carlton at Marvel, that'll be a big game too, Essendon Sydney at the G. The following weekend, which is the final round of fixtures, round 24, Thursday night, St Kilda Gold Coast, Friday night, Collingwood Brisbane, the G, that'll be huge. Saturday, Carlton play Freo at Marvel, go Freo. Melbourne play Bullies, Geelong, Richmond, Adelaide, GWS. And on Sunday, the final Sunday of the comp of the home and away games, Essendon, Port Adelaide at Marvel, Sydney, North Melbourne, West Coast versus, the final game of the year will feature West Coast. West Coast versus Hawthorne at Optus Stadium. Wow, that's amazing. West Coast play the final game of the year. 133-882. We would love to hear from you today. 133-882. Hi, Alex. Yes, no. Do salespeople knock on your door?
16: Yes, they do, mate, and it changed my life. I don't usually answer the door to anyone, but I can see who's at the front door in my old home. Anyway, it was this young lady, and she was in real estate, and she said to me, what would it take me to get you out of this beautiful home? And I said, okay, that's not a bad question. It would take you to find me a villa in the same area. This is Trigg.
5: Yep.
16: And I'm 450 metres walking distance from the golf course, and I would agree to about half a kilometre or a bit more.
5: Mm-hmm.
16: Said, leave it with me. A week later, she came back and said, come and have a look at this villa. And I did. And that was the big call, mate. It's absolutely beautiful. I bought it. I sold my property on the high end of the marketplace in Trigg, and that was big time. It financed me for life.
5: Yeah, good.
16: And
5: good.
16: There you go. That's a very beneficial call.
5: Yeah, what a great story. Can you remember her name? Alex, your salesperson?
16: Yeah. Yeah, Beck Giles from Ray White. Yeah, I'll never forget a name. Yeah.
5: Beck Giles. Beck's
16: changed. That's the other.
5: It changed your life. So can you still walking the golf, Alex?
16: Oh yeah, sure. Three times a week, Tuesday, Thursday, Saturday.
5: Good man.
16: Yeah.
5: How are you?
16: And I'm 85 years old and I won the event last week, the group event that we always play on Saturday, the club event.
5: Yep.
16: So I'm looking forward to my everyday golfing, yeah.
5: Yeah, well done. It's nice to hear from you. Now, nice to, yeah.
16: There's another side to it.
5: Yes.
16: My wife, unfortunately, died in 2000.
5: Mm-hmm.
16: And every 6 months from that time on, I have two people from the Jehovah's Witness that visit me and give me the Watchtower magazine.
5: Yep.
16: And they've been doing that now for 26 years.
5: Mm.
16: I've never been to the Jehovah's Witness organization. I've told them that I was brought up a Mick and I don't think I'm going to change, but they're lovely people and they really are caring people.
5: All right.
16: Yeah.
5: Well done, mate. Hey, good to talk to you, Alex. Cheers, mate. Have a good day, hey.
16: Ciao.
5: See ya, Alex, 85-year-old Trigg resident. And he says, A visit from Beck Giles from Ray White. Hello, Becky, if you're listening. Changed his life. He got himself into an apartment. He can still walk to golf three times a week. How good. MJ says, g'day, Guru. G'day, MJ. Jeepers, young Millie must have had great parents. Pretty sure I was still watching HR Puffin stuff when I was 12. Here it is, MJ. HR.

0: Thanks, MJ. HR Puff and Stuff, part of our childhood. Had a bit of a sort of a Puff the Magic Dragon sort of hallucinogenic kind of a theme to it too. That's what it felt looked like looking back at it as an adult, MJ. HR Puff and Stuff. The young actor in it, I always thought was Davy Jones from the Monkees, but it wasn't. He just looked like him, that childhood star. 6 minutes to 11. Do salespeople knock on your door? The yeses are 56, the noes are 64. Thanks for being part of it today. After 11 o'clock today, our 11 o'clock feature interview is a crew who are looking to tighten up the rules around door-to-door sales. Eleanor Doran will join us, the Assistant Director of Policy and Campaigns from the Consumer Action Law Centre. Jason Featherby will join us as well. You may have heard the headline today. Trying really hard to sort of stay, to keep cool on this one. The banks have not been linking people's accounts with their offset accounts. 8 banks have been named. Not my bank, fortunately. I'm with, BOQ. 8 banks have been named, including 4 of the big ones, about not linking people's accounts with their offset. So not linking your mortgage, your loan, with your offset account. That's indefensible, isn't it? How has that happened? Is that, an accident? Is that deliberate? Is that just inattention? How has that happened? That's the front page story today, and there's a double page spread in the West today, and Philip has been talking about it in the news as well. Unbelievable, isn't it? 133-882, it's 5 minutes to 11, or 4.5 minutes to 11. Is Perry there yet, Max? I think he is. Hi, Perry. How are you?
1: Huh. Yeah, good, thanks, Simon. I just want to give you my opinion from door-to-door selling. Actually started one in my early career as a door-to-door life insurance salesman.
0: Oh, yeah, yep.
1: And I did it for about 5 years, but the industry sort of morphed into the financial planning industry and I worked in an office. But I had an absolutely wonderful time selling life insurance door-to-door. Mm. It was probably the greatest experience of my life. I was quite young at the time. Mm-hmm. And it was absolutely sensational. It gave me an income that I could only dream about at that age. I'm 64 now, mm-hmm. and I was doing it in my very early 20s, mm-hmm. and I was earning well in excess of $150,000 a year back then.
0: Wow, really? Wow.
1: So I was very successful at it.
0: Yeah.
1: Yeah, what it did was it actually taught me the craft of selling.
0: Yep.
1: Unfortunately, selling's not taught as a craft anymore. And my manager, who was an English guy,
0: yep.
1: who was very English and very distinguished and had the gift of the gab, mm-hmm. and probably the greatest salesman I've ever met in my life, yep. and very honest,
0: yep.
1: He taught me the craft. And that craft that I've learned as a door-to-door salesman has carried through my whole working life and has made me very, very successful in pretty much everything I've done.
0: Yeah, well
1: and
0: done.
1: Everything I have done that I look at, all my different jobs and that over the years, selling has always been, the art of it has always been at the backbone of my ability to be the top of wherever I've been.
0: Yeah, all right.
1: So,
0: yeah, good on you, Perry.
1: I enjoyed it. It was great.
0: Yeah, yeah, well done, mate. Nice to hear from you. It's a couple of minutes to 11 o'clock. We need to go to the news. Perry, a successful door-to-door salesman, life insurance. 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I reckon my family bought a vacuum cleaner. I reckon my family bought a set of encyclopedias, which is which was a thing, wasn't it? Door-to-door salesman selling vacuum cleaners and encyclopedias was a big thing in the 1970s. 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

also been referred to the Country Football WA Tribunal. The death toll from a major earthquake which struck the Japanese island of Kyushu has risen to 13. Rescuers are in a race against

0: was late out against North Melbourne following a back spasm on Sunday. Coach Ross Lyon says Marshall will be up against it to face the Swans.
1: Still a bit of work to go, but it wasn't a slip disc or anything. It was just a bit of a spasm. So we are hopeful. A short week puts it a little bit in doubt. It was a normal week probably for sure. So.
0: That's the latest news and sport.
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0: 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Kwinana Freeway, not too bad at all. And looking both well both directions in the tunnel. On Perth Traffic Leader, I'm James Keyes on 6PR.
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6: A mostly sunny day today with 20 and similar conditions tomorrow with 21. Then we've got a mostly sunny Friday morning, but showers will come through later in the day, 22 the top. Then a shower or two for Saturday, mainly in the morning, getting down to 17 before a sunny Sunday with 19. Right now it's 15 degrees. More news at midday on Perth 6PR.
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7: Thanks for listening in. Jason Featherby, not far away, and Jason from Lewin Wealth, of course, our regular Wednesday guest at 11:15. And Jason's going to talk to you today. How do you know if your bank has linked your mortgage with your offset account? It's around about half of the mortgage holders in Australia use offset accounts, and the big four and the big eight banks have all been pinged by the ACCC on not doing the right, or sorry, ASIC on not doing the right thing, either through inattention, just trying to work out whether this is malicious or just poor behaviour, but it has been found that the banks have not been linking a huge number of people who've got mortgages to their offset accounts. That's extraordinary, isn't it? In just a moment on the program, we're also going to talk to Eleanor Doran. Now, the Consumer Action Law Centre were one of the first crews to get onto the notion of door-to-door selling, and they were probably pretty pleased with what's happened today. I reckon they've had a bit of a win. Asking the question today, do salespeople knock on your door, thanks to Games World? The yeses are 58 and the noes are 65. Love this one from Artie. We kept letting the Kirby vacuum salesman in. No intention of buying, but we've got the carpets clean one room at a time. Thanks, Artie. And Theron says, no, the front gate has solved all my problems with door-to-doors. Thank you. 133-882. Joe from Meriden. G'day, Joe. As kids, we caught marin and jilgies in Gosnell, in the Canning River. Never a turtle in sight. Fast forward 40 years, our kids catch nothing but dirty, smelly turtles. They've eaten all the marin. I believe they're introduced. Joe, I had a quick look. Thank you for your correspondence. I think they are native, if they're the same ones we're talking about, the oblong, the box turtles, the long-necked southwest turtle, if we're talking about the same one, Joey, me old bean. Thank you. 133-882. We'll talk to Eleanor Doran in just a moment about door knocking and how that's all tightening up. Peter? The Goat Man. How are you, Pete?
8: Bowie, how are you, mate?
7: Good, thank you.
8: I found myself unemployed at about 18 years old, and I answered an ad in the paper, and it said, tradesmen, brickies, whatever, are you unhappy with your work? Make big bucks.
7: Yeah.
8: Come to this address. So I organised to go there, dressed up nicely, and I got into this, like, a lecture room, and there were all these guys with tattoos and no teeth and stubby scoops. These were obviously all the brickies and tradesmen who were unhappy.
7: Yeah.
8: And it was a Kirby training centre where you get to sell Kirby vacuums door to door.
7: Yeah, right.
8: And they picked me out for a role play thing and they said, righto, you'll be grandma and so-and-so, you know, Bob over here is going to sell you a vacuum cleaner. I said, look, before we start, you mind if I use the gents' room? He said, yeah, it's just down the hall. Anyway, so I went down the hall and out the toilet window and took off. I never came back.
7: Mate, you would have been perfect as a salesman selling
8: cars. Mate. Yeah, but it would have sucked, you know.
7: It would have sucked.
8: Hey, thanks, Bowie.
7: Thanks. Hey, Pete.
8: Yeah. Yo.
7: I saw you at the bottle shop the other night, parked next to you.
8: Why didn't you come and say g'day?
7: It was only when you drove off and I saw what was on the back of your ute that I realised it was your car. You need to wash your car, Pete.
8: It says, eat more buff brim.
7: Thanks, Pete. See you, mate. All the best. Pete the Goat Man. Saw him at the North Beach shops the other night. Yeah, his car, wash your car, Pete. 133-882 is the phone number. It is 12 minutes past 11. If anyone knows, I've got a really good question from Rob about the freeway, the Mitchell Freeway heading into town and out of town. So why can you drive at 100 k's an hour when you get close to the city, but when you're driving north, it goes to 80, sort of on that northern bit. There's still a lot of work to be done on the freeway, isn't there, Rob? And I appreciate your correspondence. The 80 kilometre an hour limit has been lifted near the Hutton Street exit. I noticed that over the weekend. Thank you for listening to the show today. Eleanor Dorham is the Assistant Director for Policy and Campaigns from the Consumer Action Law Centre. I reckon they're at the forefront of trying to get the rules changed on door to doors and cold calling. G'day, Eleanor. How are you?
9: I'm well, thanks. How are you?
7: Yeah, good. Thank you. What can our listeners expect, and we've had a pretty good response on door-to-door selling today, Eleanor. A lot of people do still see it. What were you after, and what should we see, and what will we see?
9: Great question. So about a year ago, Consumer Action was awarded a power to submit a designated complaint to the ACCC, and that's basically we were able to package up, an issue, a consumer problem that we thought was really important, put it to the ACCC to investigate and come back with recommendations or actions about how to address that issue. Mm-hmm. And for our first designated complaint, we put together a report around unsolicited selling, which includes door-to-door salespeople, also telemarketing, cold calls, and also people, in shopping centres who might come up to you when you're leaving the supermarket asking you about, to buy something.
7: Yep.
9: So this week, the ACCC has delivered the results from that process, and it's a blistering report. It's very well produced about some of the harms that come, from clients for those types of sales. Mm. So, some listeners might have a do not knock sticker, on their door.
7: Yep.
9: Those are being ignored.
7: Yep.
9: People aren't being told about their cooling off rights, their ability to get out of what they've been sold. Some salespeople aren't leaving when they're asked to, which they need to do. And they're also not providing the contracts that overview what the actual sale has taken place.
7: Yeah, okay. And some of these sales, Eleanor, can be, over $1,000. So they're not insignificant, right? So are you concerned about the amounts that people are being charged or people's ability to sort of, get a competitive price?
9: Yeah, that's exactly right. I think, many years ago, it might have been smaller products that are being sold. That's not really the situation anymore. What we're seeing now, there's buy now, pay later. There are loans. Often these days, there's a credit product attached to some of those door-to-door sales. I'm thinking about things like solar panels, batteries, different bits of higher value products, it can be up into the thousands. And when you add a credit product with interest, up into the tens of thousands.
7: Yeah, okay.
9: So that's why we're seeing real huge financial

0: harm coming from this. And that's what the report outlines as well, is that, you know, not only is there financial harm, there's also sort of shame and stress and anxiety from consumers. They feel a bit silly, you know, that this has happened to them when really they've been sort of victim to really like high pressure, sophisticated and misleading sales.
1: Yeah. Eleanor, the watchdog wants to beef up fines, you know, increase the penalties, particularly around high pressure selling. A lot of this is organic and it's hard to prove. But just reading this, you talked about scrapping the sunset, or you talked about the cooling off system or the sunset system. Is the is the commission in support of that, or do they want to try and scrap it?
0: So what they're recommending, the big change, we called for a ban on unsolicited selling, this type of sales practice. What the ACCC is recommending is what they're calling an opt-in approach. Mm-hmm. So this means, you know, people can still come to your front door, they can still chat to you, they can still come into your living room, you know, give you a hard sell. But that, in theory, what's meant to happen after that is maybe the next day, you know, or 3 days later, they haven't confirmed the timing, is you will have to call, you know, this salesperson and opt in to that sale. What we see issue with that is, you know, we know that these salespeople are using really dodgy tactics already. And what makes us think that they're going to abide by this process? You know, it's happening in people's living rooms. You know, it's who's going to be policing this?
1: Yeah.
0: It's going to be so complicated for people to even know what their rights are in this situation. So we see a bit of issues with that recommendation, but we think that increased penalties will definitely go, you know, some way in tackling this. And we're really hopeful that a ban does end up being the pathway we take, because we think that's just the best approach for consumers.
1: Yeah, geez, it's a hot area. As I say, a contentious area. The salespeople knock on your door. It's been running hot this morning. Eleanor, yes, 61 yeses and 68 noes. Do they knock on your door?
0: On my door?
1: Yeah. Do you get salespeople?
0: Yeah.
1: solar batteries and solar hot water systems. Is that the main one?
0: I haven't got a solar battery one. I'm trying to recall what my most recent one might have been. I think it was a sort of beauty product.
1: Oh yeah.
0: Or, you know, something along those lines. Yeah. Do you get door knocked?
1: I haven't been for ages, but it might be the design of my house, in that my front door is sort of more down the side, so that might be a design issue. So
0: Yeah,
1: Eleanor, thank you very much for talking to us today. Well done to bringing it to the fore, and keep up the push, hey.
0: Great. Thank you, Simon.
1: Eleanor Doran from she's from the Consumer Action Law Centre. They started this. Love to hear from you today. My parents bought an Electrolux vacuum cleaner, which they had for years. It was a good product, and they bought a set of encyclopedias as well. Times have changed, hey. Anyone still have a set of encyclopedias? They're good, weren't they? I use them at school right through years 8 to 12, my encyclopedias. New Caxton or something, I think they were called. I think that's what they're called. G'day, Anne. Hi, Anne, are you there?
2: Hi, Simon.
1: Hi there, Anne.
2: I've got an HR Puff and Stuff doll sitting on my lap.
1: A doll?
2: Yes.
1: Is it the kid or the dragon thing?
2: Dragon thing. He's got huge long ears.
1: Yeah.
2: Big poppy eyes with the iris going up and down.
1: Oh, yeah.
2: And he's got teeth.
1: How long you had that for?
2: I got him about 10 years at a Sammy's.
1: Oh, yeah, 10 years ago.
2: Yeah.
1: Are you sure it's an HR Puff and Stuff, or is it?
2: Oh, yes, you couldn't miss him. As soon as I saw him, I remembered from my childhood.
1: Yeah. Yeah, all right. Hey, that's cool, Anne. Thank you. How much did you pay for it?
2: Probably $2, I think. It's a long time ago, Simon.
1: Thanks, Anne. Good on you. That's good. So, Anne, MJ brought that up. He said, you know, we spoke to Millie, Turtle Tracker. MJ said, when I was 12, I was watching HR Puff and Stuff. Anne's got an HR Puff and Stuff dragon. Up next on the show, Jason Featherby from Lewin Wealth. How do you know if your mortgage is linked to your offset account? Stay listening.
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1: 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The yes is 62, the no's 68. 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
1: All of that is true. That is what you provide. Good morning, Jason. How are you?
2: Yeah, there's no untruth in that statement.
1: Oh, I think the first time I heard full spectrum financial planning was from you. Is that how you still describe yourself? Financial planner?
2: Yep. Financial planner.
1: Full spectrum?
2: For the masses.
1: Full spectrum.
2: People's planner. Who was the people's champion? The Rock. The wrestler.
1: Oh, was he?
2: He was the people's champion.
1: I think Rick from the Young Ones was the people's poet.
2: He was. Oh, what a great show.
1: Self-described.
2: Self-described.
1: The people's poet. Rick with a silent P.
2: Yeah. That show wouldn't get away with it these days, would it?
1: Oh. No, it has not aged well. I mean, it's very funny, but it hasn't aged all that well, has it?
2: Yeah, wouldn't it?

0: hopefully after reading the articles and maybe listening to us, go and check that their offset account is actually linked to the loan that it's meant to be linked to. Because if it's not, you won't be offsetting any interest. And not only that, you won't be earning any interest.
1: Mm.
0: So
1: is it a system that you recommend to people?
0: Yes, absolutely. Yep. Yeah, an offset account is one of the best returning investments that you can have, especially if you're a high income earner. So for those that don't know, an offset account is a bank account that, if it's done right, is linked to your mortgage or a loan, but often your private mortgage. And instead of earning interest and paying tax in a high interest savings account, you don't earn any interest, but you save interest in accordance with the balance of the offset account.
1: Mm. So say by way of example, you've got a $500,000 mortgage, you have $20,000 in your offset account, then you are charged interest each month on $480,000.
0: Yes. And okay. Because, yes, that's exactly right. But because your mortgage interest is calculated daily, if you use an offset account and you put all your pay in there and you maximize the balance for as much of the month as possible, then you're going to be paying as little interest as possible. So if you use them, they're a really good tool. Mm-hmm. And with interest rates at, I think mortgage rates are probably around 6%.
1: Mm-hmm.
0: So that's your effective earning rate after tax if you're offsetting a private mortgage. So if you're a high income earner, your pre-tax return in an offset account's sort of 10 or 10.5%. Then you take into the tax that you, count the tax you would have paid to get the mortgage rate.
1: Mm, okay.
0: Where can you have a 10% return risk-free with access anywhere else?
1: And it's legit. Financial planners like yourself recommend it. We think roughly 50% of the mortgage holders in Australia have an offset account.
0: Yep.
1: So that's 50%. A third of adults have a mortgage, we believe. So that's a lot of people.
0: It's a lot of people, yeah.
1: Well, get to the how the hell did this happen question in just a second. But if people are listening today, how do they know if they think they have an offset account? How do they prove that they're linked?
0: The best way to do it is to go onto your internet banking on your phone or your mobile app, and if you click on your account details on the offset account, it will show you. It'll have linked account, and it should be your mortgage account. If the linked account is blank or it shows the wrong account, then you need to get hold of your bank straight away.
1: Yeah. So you should be able to work it out through electronically on your electronic statements that are viewable every single day.
0: Yeah, you can go on now, have a look, click on your account details, linked bank accounts, and then make sure that your mortgage is linked to the offset account. The other way to do it is to sort of work out, which is much more difficult, what interest you've been charged for the year versus what you think you should have been charged according to your offset balance.
1: Mm-hmm.
0: The problem with this problem is that it's really difficult to detect because the offset account simply saves you interest. You still make the same repayments.
1: Mm.
0: And what it's meant to do is if you've got a balance in the offset, the same repayments are paying more principal than interest.
1: Mm-hmm.
0: But it's really difficult to know unless you actually dig a bit deeper, which ASIC have obviously done.
1: Yeah. So ASIC have discovered this today, and it's a fairly chilling and damning story. It's made front pages around the nation today, and there's a double page spread in the West Australian today, but good advice there from Jason. We'll come back to how did this happen in just a second, but Daniel's phoned in from Karrinup. Hi, Daniel.
2: Oh, g'day there, guys. Just a couple of quick ones for Jason today. First one, if someone's got a bunch of cash and shares here in Australia and getting the interest and dividends and go and get themselves a job over in New Zealand, obviously they're paying the taxes, local taxes over in New Zealand. So when it comes to doing their tax return in Australia, do they need to declare that income that they've earned in New Zealand? So that's the first one. And if I could squeeze a second one in, if someone is 60 and retired, obviously they're not eligible for the age pension. Can they get any other Centrelink benefits while accessing their super account?
0: Two good questions, Daniel. So the first one is, yes, you do have to declare income earned overseas. You don't get taxed twice, but because especially New Zealand, Australia and New Zealand have a taxation agreement with each other, you'll pay tax there, declare income here or vice versa, and any tax you've paid in one or the other country will offset the tax owed in the other. So you don't get double taxes, but you do have to declare. So that's the answer to the first question. When you're 60 and not working or retired, then there is not a lot the

0: government or Services Australia will be able to provide for you unless you are you're unemployed and actively looking for a job. And then we've got our job seeker payments. That sort of doesn't fit in with the retirement scenario. Or you're disabled, you've retired because you're of a disability that's permanent, and then we have the disability support pension as well. But other than that, there's not a lot of help for someone who's chosen to retire at 60, is healthy, is not looking after anyone, so not caring for anyone. You're sort of on your own. You've got to live off your super or other savings until you hit pension age, 67, and then you can apply for the pension.
1: So basically, something good to government services would turn around and say, go and finish off your super first or savings before we even give you the unemployment benefits at 60. Is that what it is?
0: No, not necessarily. If you're 60 and not retired, but you're 60 and unemployed, then they won't make you access your super. They will pay you the job seeker allowance. But to get the job seeker allowance, you have to jump through their hurdles, which is to apply for a certain amount of jobs in a certain period each fortnight or month. So there is support, but if you are retired and you don't have no intention of looking for a job, then there is no support from a job seeker point of view.
1: Well, that makes perfect sense. Thank you very much.
0: Thanks, Daniel.
2: Thanks, Daniel. Well done. Just to drill down slightly more on the offset account, Brian says, is there any way to see if your bank had your offset account properly connected to your mortgage even after you've closed your account and paid your mortgage off?
0: Yes, difficult, but you can get your old statements and you can work out your interest, because they'll have an interest debit each month, and you'll be able to see what your loan balance is and what your interest rate was and what your offset account is. So with a bit of calculation, of course, you can work out retrospectively if they were applying. So a little bit more difficult because the account's closed, but certainly doable. And if you don't want to do the work yourself, I'd go into your branch or talk to your loans person.
2: They're going
0: to
2: be busy.
0: Get them to do the work. They're going to be busy, yes.
2: And so they should be.
0: And they should do the work if you're worried about it. But, you can certainly do it yourself.
2: Yeah, 28 minutes to midday. Jason Featherby's with us. We'll come back in just a moment. 133-882. The best thing, if you've got a query, is to ring Jason. Then he can ask some questions. You can interrogate him with a couple more queries if you need to. 133-882, the phone lines are open.
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4: There's debris on the Tonkin Highway northbound to Great Eastern Highway in Redcliffe. That's a truck strap in the right lane. No traffic delays, but drive safely on the Mitchell flowing well. Kanana Freeway travelling well there. Graham Farmer Freeway and Northbridge Tunnel moving well in both directions, as is the Tonkin. I'm James Keyes on Perth's traffic leader, 6PR.
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2: 133-882. Jason Featherby's with us from Lewin Wealth today. Jason, good luck with no Aaron Norton this week. Good luck with the Bulldogs play. The team that are 3 games clear on the top of the table, the rampaging Fremantle Dockers. Yes. Good luck to you.
0: Yeah, no Aaron Norton, so I think he's got general soreness, so managed, I think, is the other term for that, isn't it? So probably, I think we've put the cue in the rack for this week.
2: Oh, yeah, okay. All right.
0: Certainly I have.
2: So what's your tip there in the margin?
0: Fremantle by as many as they feel like it.
2: Yeah, okay.
0: Yeah, we haven't been going that well. And without Norton and Darcy and Dale and Butterick, it's you got to be at full
2: good
0: strength.
2: Good to watch Rio, aren't they, I reckon? It's a no, isn't it?
0: No.
2: You don't like it?
0: I don't watch many of their games.
2: Why not?
0: I don't know.
2: Because you're just a hard ass.
0: Yeah, I find it hard to watch footy. Mm. And so I just watch the Bulldogs games for as long as I can stand them, and that's about it.
2: Good luck this week. 133-882. Why do these banks find themselves in this situation? So this is from the story in the West Australian today. ASIC, the Australian Securities Investment Commission, have reviewed 8 banks. Jason, get a grab of this. AMP, ANZ, Commonwealth Bank, if you don't mind, Credit Union Australia, HSBC, ING, Macquarie and Westpac. And all of these banks account for 70% of the $2.5 trillion home loan market. And tens of thousands of us, people listening today, have not had their mortgage accounts linked to their offset accounts. How does that happen?
0: It's got to be human error, I guess. So you've got a loan, you set up an offset account, and there's a button, I assume, that needs to be pressed to link it to that account. So if that's not pressed, it's not linked. That's why it's important now, clearly, to check that it is linked. The other, I think sometimes maybe if you've got an offset account that is linked, but then you refinance that loan, maybe that unlinks it. Now, again, that's not an excuse because you need to repress the button to link it back up again. They're probably the main two reasons.
2: It couldn't be malicious, deliberate, could it?
0: No, I wouldn't have thought so. Mm. It's just human error. As you said, there's X trillion dollars of lending out there and across multiple institutions with thousands of staff touching it. It would just be human error over many years.
2: En masse. Incredible, isn't it? Yeah. So, and a lot of our listeners are saying who will be liable if it turns out that I've been paying too much on my home loan. Jason Featherby is with us from Lewin Wealth. He's very bullish about the Bulldogs' chances against Fremantle this week. G'day, Seb.
15: Hey, guys, how are you?
2: G'day, Seb.
15: Hey, I'm new to the retirement game. Just hit 60. I'm hearing pension funds in relation to super and tax-free. I'm trying to get my head around all this. You've probably covered it 100 times, but I was just wondering if you could fill us in on what the qualifiers are for a pension fund and how they work.
0: Yeah, sure. And we have covered it, Seb, but it's such a common and important thing that it's no problem covering it again. So when you turn 60 and you retire, you can turn your superannuation into a pension fund. So what that involves is flicking a switch with your super provider or getting some advice on how to do it. What it does is it allows you to draw a regular income stream. And when you start a pension, an account-based pension at 60, you have to draw a minimum amount out of 4% of your balance each year. And you can draw as much as you need up to 100%. So obviously not recommending that, but you can draw all of it out if you needed to. The income that you take is tax-free, which is really cool. And what's even better is that the earnings rate or the tax rate within the fund, once you turn it into a pension, is also tax-free. So what you earn is tax-free and what you take is tax-free once you start your pension. So that's why at 60, it's a good idea to get some advice or start a pension and or start a pension with your super. And then you can draw that pension out until you're 67 or turn age pension age. And then if you are eligible for an age pension as well or a part pension, that's when that will kick in. So hopefully that answers your question, Seb, but certainly at 60 and retired, you've got access to your super and a tax-free income stream.
15: Yeah, copy, mate. No worries. That sounds pretty easy. Maybe there's a few sort of extra qualifiers there, but if you did go down the road you just painted, can you still work or is that limited to 10 hours a week?
0: No, you can still work. You can go back to work. But if you're 60 and retired, you've met a condition of retirement. So you've met the retirement definition. You can retire, start a full pension with your super. And with not just you, but with lots of people, retirement isn't what they think it will be. Either they get bored, they find that 24/7 with the spouse isn't as cracked up as it sounds, or they get an offer, a job offer they can't refuse. And so you can go back to work and you don't necessarily have to stop your existing pension. What you don't want to do though is retire on a Friday, start a pension and then back at work on Monday, because that's clearly not intending to retire. So if you're retired at 60, you can be retired. If you plan to go back to work, then I'd suggest you're not fully retired, but it's all about intent. People do have change of circumstances and they do go back to work.
15: All right. Thanks very much. I appreciate that.
2: Good on you, Seb. Have a good day, mate. Have a good retirement and all of that. When are you going to retire? What age?
0: Hopefully 60 as well, but
2: 60.
0: Fair way off.
2: Yeah. Yeah. Asking for a friend.
0: Yeah.
2: Say you were 63 and still working. How easy is it to get a personal loan for a car or something like that? I like that. Asking for a friend.
0: I think a personal loan for a car should be okay because they're generally paid off in a relatively short time frame.
2: 3 years.
0: Yeah. Whatever. So I think your friend would be okay. If it was a mortgage, a brand new mortgage at 63, still okay, but more difficult because that's a 30-year thing. So there'd be limits and time frames. But certainly tell your friend a car loan shouldn't be a problem.
2: Okay. I will.
0: EVs are cheap.
2: Yeah. You got an EV in your family.
0: I have.
2: How's it going?
0: Moved it today out of the way.
2: Did you?
0: Yeah, I did. Yeah, moved it.
2: Yeah.
0: But yeah, that's good.
2: What about Sco? He's got one that won't start. He drove it up the road and it just stopped and he couldn't get in or out of it. All the electrics jammed up.
0: Oh, no.
2: It was on his verge.
0: Oh,
2: pretty funny.
0: Really?
2: Yeah.
0: I think there'll be a few on verges in about 5 years' time.
2: I think so. Spokesman for the EV industry, Jason Featherby. 133-882. Hi, Peter.
16: Good morning, everyone.
2: Hey, mate.
0: Hi, Peter.
16: Quick question, Jase. I've got a mortgage, obviously, and I'm in a transition to retirement, what have you. Now, my mortgage has got a redraw side on it.
0: Okay.
16: So they're saying it's a redraw and not an offset account because I'm actually still paying interest on, let's say, a $200,000 loan. But I've got like 80-odd thousand saying that's a balance and 130-odd thousand in the redraw. Is that right? Should I be paying that full interest on the loan as the original loan?
0: Oh, well, I'm hoping you're not. So if you've got, you should only be paying interest on the balance outstanding. So make sure that's the case. And a redraw, is a facility. It works in a very similar way to an offset account. In fact, exactly the same way, except it's not a bank account. It's just you getting in front of your repayment schedule. So if you make extra repayments over time, your redrawability up to your old limit increases, and you are able to access that, but often with a fee, and it's not a bank account per se, so it's a little bit harder to get hold of, whereas an offset account, you can put your wages in, take it back out. So my suggestion would be, I would suggest that you are only paying interest on the amount that is outstanding on your loan, and the redraw is the amount of extra repayments that you've accumulated over time that you can get hold of if you contact the bank, probably with a redraw fee. So that's where it's a little bit different to the offset, but essentially they work in exactly the same way.
16: Yeah, no, I'm definitely paying interest on the original loan.
0: Yeah, so you've got a balance of what? 80,000.
16: I think the balance is about 83,000.
0: And your interest bill every month?
16: Is like $800 and something.
0: It doesn't sound right, because you should not be paying interest on money that you don't owe. So that's worth checking.
16: Right.
0: Definitely worth checking. So if your balance, your absolute outstanding balance, the amount that it will take to get your title back, to pay off that debt, is $80,000, you should be paying 6% on $80,000, not $200,000. In your example.
16: Well, when I actually rung them and spoke to them about it, they said, oh, no, but your loan was for $211,000 and that's what you're paying the interest on. I said, but in the redraw, there's $130,000-odd, which is just sitting there doing nothing. And they've said, oh, well, if you want to reduce your interest, then you have to refinance and put that onto the loan.
0: That's
16: amazing. That redraw off the loan.
0: Yeah, well, that's what I'd be doing. That sounds ridiculous. You've paid off $130,000 in principal, and you're still paying interest on it. Is that?
16: Yeah.
0: Yeah, I don't know. Not sure about that. I would not. That doesn't make any sense, and I would be refinancing or following that through.
16: Right.
0: You should only be paying interest on the balance outstanding.
2: Let us know how you go, Peter.
0: That would be interesting. That is, I've never heard of that. That is, doesn't sound right.
2: You're with one of the big four, Pete?
16: No, with Aussie.
2: Oh, yeah. Okay. All right. Let us know how you go.
0: Yeah,
2: check it out.
0: Would be interesting.
2: And let Jason and I know perhaps next week. We'll come, can you hang around for a few more
0: sure,
2: moments?
0: Yeah.
2: Yes, thank you. And then we'll stay there, mate. We'll get to you in just a second. A few weeks ago, Jason, I had a bit of paper passed to me, and I tried to tell the listeners that Shea Bolton was being managed, that he was being rested.
0: This week would be good.
2: This is a couple of weeks ago. He's playing this week. This is what I did say. You be the judge. May hear this in the news with Philippa, but Shea Bolton's being rested in Frio's next game against Port. So Shea Bolton's having a rest. Back in a sec. People thought I said he'd been arrested. Want to hear it again? Here we go. May hear this in the news with Philippa, but Shea Bolton's being rested in Frio's next game against Port, so Shea Bolton's having
4: phones
2: a rest.
4: To meltdown.
2: Back in a sec.
0: Did they?
2: I thought he'd been arrested.
0: Even if you said arrested, you did say in the next game.
2: Yeah.
0: So it's not like the cops are going to run onto the field, are they? Put the
2: lots
0: handcuffs
2: of people
0: on him.
2: I mean, look, Simon, slow down, concentrate. Be present, Simon. Back in a second. Neville, stay there. We've got Jason Featherby with us from Lewin Wealth. We'll take another call from Neville. 6285-1234.
0: Yes.
2: Is the number. Thanks, Jason. Back in a second.
17: What do we want?
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20: 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Your wagon.
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2: Neville, stay there. We'll chat to you in just a moment. Jason, this is Todd Johnson. Todd, this is Jason. Jason,
24: hello, Todd.
2: Jason, we
24: know each other.
25: Great to be able to talk to you. And I was interesting to listening to you fellas during the commercial break talking football. It's wonderful, the knowledge that both of you have for our national sport.
24: It is. Yes. It's exceptional.
25: And the expertise that both of you have.
24: Yeah, again, exceptional.
2: But nine out of nine in the tips last week.
24: Pardon? Did you?
2: That's because I didn't put them in. My special friend did.
25: Sorry.
2: She got nine out of nine.
25: You didn't put them in,
2: no.
25: So you're still taking credit for it?
2: Team game. There's no I in team.
25: Yeah. Take out your mouth.
2: There are five I's in individual brilliance.
25: Wow. Like
2: or maybe four.
25: Who told you that, by the way? That's a very good
2: Wendell
25: one.
2: Wendell Saylor.
25: Wendell Saylor.
2: Remember him? Played
25: yeah,
2: rugby
25: I do.
2: League, played
25: yeah.
2: rugby union. He said that. Good to see you, mate.
25: Cool cat.
2: I like the hat, Bionic Radio. That's what some of this stuff is, Bionic
25: it is
2: Radio.
25: Quite true.
2: So it's hardware, is it?
25: It is. Or that screen that you're looking at there with the text messages on the phone, that's Bionic, Broadcast Bionics.
2: Yes. Okay.
25: Based in the UK. They do a whole heap of stuff for BBC. 160 odd countries they're in. One of the countries is Australia. 6PR is one of their clients.
2: Yeah, wow. Look at you, you go.
25: And my best mate now lives over there and works for them. He's one of the El Supremos over there.
2: Yeah, nice.
25: He's my techie guy on a Thursday when I talk to him on a regular basis. And we go all the way to London.
2: Yeah, nice.
25: It's only way I can stay in touch with
2: him. You go to school together or something?
25: Brilliant.
2: You go to school together or?
25: No, we just dagged around and met through radio, actually, funnily enough.
2: Did you?
25: Just good mates.
2: Yeah, that's nice. I like
25: anyway,
2: it.
25: Thank you.
2: Bionic radio hat.
25: Yeah, thank you. I got it for free. That's why I'm wearing it.
24: It's not to keep the sun off?
25: Yeah. I don't know if I've got my bionic t-shirt. No, though it's
2: got it out of the lost property box.
25: Thanks,
2: what do you have for us,
25: well,
2: Zabo?
25: Australia, the AFLW Women Australia versus Ireland match.
2: Yep.
25: International. I'm really looking forward to this. I want to find out a little bit more about it.
2: Yep.
25: Also, today we're going to celebrate the art of magic.
2: Hmm.
24: Oh, brilliant.
25: And that's why I will disappear.
24: Yeah. He's gone. Where did he go?
25: And I'm back. See that?
24: There he is.
25: There you go. You're playing the game.
2: Must be my eyes.
25: Well.
2: Must be my eyes. I thought you were just still standing there.
25: It could be your bob.
2: It could be my bob.
25: And it's also International Lasagna Day today.
2: Oh, yeah. Nice.
25: So Vincenzo Garreffa.
2: Perfect.
25: Better be coming in with a bit of a smile.
2: Yeah, well done. All right, mate. We'll be listening.
25: Thanks, fellas.
2: Thank you. Todd Johnston with the long lunch. Now, Neville's been hanging on patiently. G'day, Nev. Jason's listening.
26: Hi. How are you, Simon? Jason?
24: Good, Nev.
2: Good, mate.
26: Yeah, I just started a call today because my situation is early 60s. I've been transitioning to retirement for the last 12 months or more with a view to officially retire probably later in the year. But I'm wondering about talking to everyone I've been talking to and listening to things online, safeguarding my superannuation, because I've got friends that have said, you know, as you're closer, you get to actually retiring, people are saying, oh, you should put all transfer all your super into cash because that's safer. I've got a friend that's transferred all of his superannuation into cash because he believes the next big massive GFC is around the corner. So due to Trumpy's shenanigans and what's happening in the Middle East. So is there something I should be doing to safeguard what's in my superannuation account? So in case there is a massive financial crisis, what is the best thing for me to do?
2: Good question.
0: Nev, good question. And the common reaction is to, and the human reaction is to go to cash, which is generally and pretty much always wrong. But as you get older, less risk is important, I think. The thing to do is get some advice, but if you want to do it yourself, have at least 18 months to 2 years worth of living costs when you retire sitting in cash within the super and draw from that. That'll let you outlive any market volatility in the short term. And then also have make sure you've got a mix of investments that's leaning towards safer things like bonds and cash term deposits with about, you know, 30 to 40% in growth assets like shares. So if you do that, you should never really have to touch it.
2: A good question though, Nev, and it is something I hear often, you know, letters to the editor, talkback callers raise it all the time. Thank you, Neville. I hope that helped. Thank you, Jason.
0: Thank you, Simon. We'll see you next week.
2: Yeah, look forward to it. Okay, good luck, and hope you feel a bit better.
0: Yeah, I think I've come through okay.
2: Yeah.
0: Yeah, I'll be better next week.
2: Yeah, all right. No, well done. Thanks, excellent mate. Work. We'll come back in just a sec. It's 4 minutes to midday.
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2: Thanks for listening in today. A yes-no final tally in our Gaines World poll today. Do salespeople knock on your door? The yeses are 64. The noes are 72. Thanks for being part of it, as always. You can lodge your interest in that on Facebook as well. Tony's got the question up on Facebook, as always. And I always have a look at it in the morning to see how our tally goes overnight. So it hangs around for 24-plus hours. Yeses are 64. Noes are 72. Thanks to Gaines World. Call of the day today is Perry, who phoned in. He was a salesman. Perry, we've got $100 for you to go and spend at the Grosvenor Hotel. Thanks to Richard and the team. Great menu, drinks, beautiful beer garden as well. You'll enjoy that. Perry, try and get yourself up there on a nice warm Friday afternoon or something and spend the $100. Coming up next, Todd Johnston with the long lunch. Looking forward to that. Tomorrow on the program, Law Talk with John Hammond. And Glenn Jakovich subbing in tomorrow for Mick Collis, who is away. Thank you for listening. Back tomorrow morning at 9 o'clock. Here's John with the news. See ya.
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4: 17 degrees at midday. Good afternoon, I'm John Nicholls. WA police are calling for witnesses to a fatal crash this morning near Perth Airport. Happened about 5:30 this morning. A Toyota Fortuner SUV being driven by a 66-year-old man struck a barrier and overturned on the Tonkin Highway off-ramp at Horry Miller Drive. The man was rushed to Royal Perth Hospital with critical injuries but couldn't be saved. Major crash detectives are seeking anyone with relevant dash cam video from the area at the time of the crash. It's the 8th fatal crash on WA roads since Friday. The Federal Opposition argues that Australia's inflation rate is still too high despite a drop in the headline rate. Underlying inflation, which ignores short-term volatility, remained steady at 3.6%, while the headline figure fell to 3.8%, which was below Reserve Bank expectations. Shadow Treasurer Tim Wilson says we shouldn't be focused on the latter figure.
15: Key metric the RBA looks at about whether they're going to increase interest rates or not is underlying inflation, and it has remained stable. The challenge for Australia and our inflation problem now is if you remove the Iran conflict, inflation would persist because government spending is driving Australia's inflation problem.
4: New figures show Perth is experiencing one of the biggest shortages of tradespeople among the capital cities. The Housing Industry Association figures reveal Perth was on par with Adelaide in the June quarter, while regional WA is experiencing the most acute shortage. While announcing an upgrade to electrical trade courses in Rockingham, Minister for Skills and TAFE, Amber Jade Sanderson, has said the government is committed to training more tradespeople.
16: We want to make sure that West Australians have the skills needed to build houses for other West Australians. That is the priority. No government has done more than the Cook Labor government on skills and training for local people.
4: A smoke alert has been issued for Pickering Brook, Carmel and surrounding suburbs in the city of Kalamunda. The smoke is coming from prescribed burning and should clear tomorrow morning. A new study is opening the door to improved treatment options for patients who are at risk of recurrent bowel cancer. The newly developed tool uses artificial intelligence to assess each tumour and place it in a higher or lower risk relapse group. La Trobe University lead author and PhD candidate Francis Marciso says it has the potential to replace expensive tests or tissue samples.
17: When AI-based assessment and pathologist evaluation aligned, this produced the most accurate risk rating for stage 2 cancer patients. So we are not replacing pathologists, we are enhancing and assisting them.
4: The ASX has risen by 1.1% to a 5-month high after an inflation result that eased pressure on interest rates. The All Ords is up 96 at 9,208 and the dollar has dropped in the past 24 hours to 69.5 US cents and 12,600 rupiah.
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4: Dockers defender Carl Borner says he's stoked to see young gun Murphy Reid commit to the club in the long term. The teenager, who's from Victoria, signed a 3-year extension earlier this week, keeping him in purple until at least the end of 2032. Warner has told 6PR Breakfast Reid's talents on and off the field will benefit the club long into the future.
18: You know, he's always sort of working on his craft, and that sort of shows his maturity as a person. Even though he's only 19, he's always looking at ways to improve his game and help others as well, which is sort of a testament to his character.
4: Fremantle take on the Western Bulldogs at home on Friday night. And the Dockers and Eagles have had their round 23 and 24 fixture dates and times confirmed. The Dockers will host Adelaide in another Friday night blockbuster in round 23 and face Carlton in an afternoon game in round 24. The Eagles come up against GWS on a Sunday before hosting Hawthorn in the final home and away game of the season, another Sunday twilight game. That's the latest news and sport.
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10: Got some debris on Armidale Road at Trappers Drive roundabout in Jandakot. Nails have been scattered across both lanes, so just exercise caution as you get through there. That breakdown on the Kwinana Freeway northbound at Mounts Bay Road in Perth has now been cleared and traffic is flowing. In fact, it's flowing everywhere else too. The Mitchell, Kwinana, Graham Farmer, Northbridge Tunnel all good. Reed Row and Tonkin looking good. And the CBD and Metro also under control. I'm Bruce Welsh on Perth's Traffic Leader, 6PR.
19: Have you heard about the thunderous bit of winter in Melbourne? That's the 90,000 fans in beanies and scarves, shoulder to shoulder in the stands, voices rising to become a single relentless roar, willing fierce rivals into battle at the mighty MCG. Kind of thunderous. Come winter in Melbourne. It's every bit different.
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4: Down to 7 overnight, mostly sunny and 21 tomorrow. Friday, a late shower or two and 22. Saturday, an early shower or two and 17. And for Sunday, sunny and 19. Right now, it's 17 degrees. 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
28: 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Hey, hey, nothing too serious.
21: What is the time?
22: Oh my goodness. It's Wednesday. That's what the time is. Goodness gracious me. Hello and welcome to this Long Lunch show. Thank you, John, in the newsroom, keeping us informed as always. He's pretty special. Actually, the newsroom team here at 6PR are on top of everything that's happening with all of the inflation information coming through. If there's any more that we need to pass on to you, I promise it will come through the airwaves here on 6PR or your app if you might be listening to us on there. Or if you're listening on the World Wide Web, hello, 6pr.com.au, plug us in. And throughout the next couple of hours, we'll keep you entertained and informed on more than just inflation rates, can I say. There'll be a little bit of magic in this show. Yes, magic is in the air. We're going to go clubbing with a local club, or a society, I should say, that's very orientated towards, pulling a rabbit out of a hat, or maybe a hare, I don't know. We'll see where we end up with that discussion. I'm also interested to talk about the Commonwealth Games that'll be kicking in, gold for Australia overnight in such a beautiful way too. I believe, to my understanding, we actually did rather well with regards to gymnastics. There's a lot to find out about today on today's program. As well as that, it's International Lasagna Day. The one and only Vincenzo Guerreffa. I haven't seen him for ages and ages, and I just want to have a good chin wag with him, like we used to do on the night's program. And then a bit later on, we're underlining the fact that the 2026 NAB AFLW Australia versus Ireland match. We'll be bringing together the competition of some of the biggest stars in Ireland and also Australia in the ladies. And it's happening at North Sydney Oval this Saturday, August the 1st. There's a big push, isn't there, for the ladies in the sports. Well done, gals. Keep yourselves fit and having a fantastic time. And guys, mouth guards in, drop and give me 20, and let's get this up and running. I am looking forward to it. It's Wednesday. Wipeout Wednesday, July the 29th. And I'm just settling in, you know, with the hurricane, with Max in the studio and you listening. If you're on the roads, please keep us informed of anything that you do see, because you are literally the extendable arm of 6PR as we reach out into the community. 133-882 is where you can contact us. Say good day to us. You don't even have to come on air. Just let us know if you see anything. 133-882 or text us on 0487-999-882. I do not have naming rights for the studio as yet. And if you would like to take over and say, Toddy, this is what the studio should be called today. Yesterday, it was called the Ecky Thump Studio. Jamie suggested that, which I thought was rather nice. And also Wayne suggested the Shannon Studio, which I thought was very respectful as well. Your opportunity. If you've got someone having a birthday, could be you having a birthday. Could be something special in your family. Could be something special in your business. Could be something special about your job. Maybe your job is absolutely so spectacular you want to go public with it. Let us know. 133-882 or 0487-999-882. And that actually makes me think about some of the jobs that I've had in my illustrious career. I wouldn't call it that. I mean, in my life, I've been a cellarman. I used to work at the horse races, WA Turf Club. I used to do silver service. I ran the committee room wearing a bow tie and making sure that people up in the committee room at the Western Australian Turf Club, that's one end, looking after kegs in one side of the fence and on the other side putting on the bow tie. Don't get it wrong. But that was me. I also worked at Jackhammer when I was at uni and blew out a couple of knuckles at the same time. Oh, gosh, there's so much. I'm thinking about the jobs that I have done. I'd like you to do that for me today, in hindsight. Some of the most amazing, weird and wonderful jobs that you've possibly done in your life to earn a couple of bucks. I'd love that. Yeah, let us know. 133-882, 0487-999-882. And as I said just a moment ago, we had a very big night in Glasgow.
0: Go to Australia! Go!
22: And we had gold to Australia. We'll talk about that a bit later on. There's so much to go. And I think, look, gymnastics as well. I'm quite excited about that. The other big news, I guess I should mention, that yesterday, was it the day before? I cannot remember over the top of my head. The Prime Minister was up in Karratha and they were pretty much saying that there's a refinery, and where is it going?
1: Way up north.
22: Right. Not that far north, not north to Alaska. But look, a couple of days ago, it was all going to Karratha. And now, allegedly, it's not. It's going to the Midwest, or it's going to the Southwest. So the people up in Karratha, they're saying,
6: they're not here, they're not coming, not in a million years.
22: They're not here, they're not coming, they're going somewhere else. Where are they going? We're not sure. If that happens on our watch, we will definitely let you know here at 6PR. But look, over the last 48 hours or so, I think yesterday in particular, we were discussing the fact that this refinery is going to be built in Karratha. Not anymore. They've changed the postcode. We'll watch this very closely indeed. Alison is calling through. Alison, hello and welcome to 6PR.
8: Oh, good afternoon, Todd. Yeah, no, I just had a bizarre incident. Like, every morning I drive eastbound on Welsh Pool Road from Topping Highway up to Les Murdy to drop my daughter off at school.
22: Yeah.
8: And every day the speed limit up that hill has been 80 k's. This morning it was 80 k's. Now I'm just driving up there now to pick her up, and all the signs have changed to 70 k's. And they're all brand new signs.
22: Right.
8: Between this morning and now, the speed limit's gone from 80 k's to 70 k's. And I don't think people realise it because everyone was turning past me, but I've got my speed limit to 70 because I did notice the first sign. But it's just bizarre. Like,
22: so, Alison, can I confirm the road that you are on? Because in hindsight, if they've changed the speed limit, number one, I don't think they have to let us know. But number two, you can bet your bottom dollar there'll be a camera not too far away in the near future. So let's make sure we get the road correct. Exactly which road?
8: 100%. So it's eastbound on Welsh Pool Road.
22: Got it.
8: From Tonkin Highway to
9: and beyond. So up to I turn off at Les Murdy Drive.
11: Got it.
9: So from Tonkin Highway, Welshpool Road eastbound.
11: Got it. Okay. And on that note, Alison, I want to say thank you because I've travelled that road on many occasions and I reckon I would whistle along there at probably 80 for sure, which would ping me. So as you are a caller coming through here to 6PR and giving us a bit of a heads up, would you like to have naming rights for this particular program? Should it be called the Heads Up Studio because you're giving us a bit of a heads up?
9: I like it,
11: huh? I like it too.
9: I'd like to be a part.
11: Yeah.
9: I'd like to be a part, so that'd be great.
11: That's it. Alison, congratulations. You're getting a round of applause. We're going to call it the Heads Up Studio. Thank you, Alison. Good on you, Ali.
9: Woohoo!
11: Yes.
9: Thank you.
11: Good on you. Alison, I think that's relevant too. See, this is what I like about Talkback Radio, and it's live, absolutely live, except for the sort of dump button 7-second delay in case I say the word bum. Oh, drats, that went out. But nevertheless, Alison calling through, road signals, road signs, if they've changed them, this is what we're all about. We're here about information, we're here about entertainment, and we're here about also finding out today. I'm serious about this. Someone had to change those road signs. That's their job. Is that an interesting story to tell? I wonder some of the jobs that you've had in your day. Yeah, some of the most interesting jobs. What have you done in your day? I used to work at Crown as an MC on regular occasions. Of course, the rock and roll band is probably a passion more than a job scenario. I've been able to do, I was just thinking I've worked for Channel 7, Channel 9, Channel 10, ABC, 6PR. I've had a bit of a, wow, that's quite interesting too. John also said via the text message, it's Welshpool Road. And they changed the speed limit a couple of weeks ago. Thank you, John. So John letting us know, as Alison was ringing through and sort of saying they've just done it. Apparently John said they've done it a couple of weeks ago. Well, we'll have to be more heads up, I think. But Alison, it's the Heads Up Studio as far as we're concerned with you. And I love the fact that people are now sending through text messages as some of the jobs that they've had. You can give me the best job. You can give me the most unusual job. And you can also give us the worst.
12: I'll tell you the worst job I ever had. What was that?
11: No, don't continue with that one because the worst job that he ever had was quite unique. That was Derek and Clive. And if you want to have a really good laugh with a couple of rude expletives, go and find that one down. Worst job you ever had, interesting job that you ever had. I was a cellarman at the Western Australian Turf Club and that was during the week and then on the weekends, I was up in the committee room running the VIP dinners and all that sort of stuff. It was a weird and wonderful time. It was almost like magic. Actually, we're talking about magic today on this show. Oh, it's magic. On the long lunch, a little bit of magic. And if you love magic, I'm telling you now, we're going to give you the opportunity to bump into a few magicians and maybe pull a coin out of someone's ear. That works for me, don't you think? It is also International Lasagna Day, and as Vince Garefa would say...
13: You've got to trust your lasagna.
11: So keep that in mind. We're going to trust the lasagna. We're going to work out the best way to cook it, best way to eat it, and I hope that I do get the opportunity to eat some today, I've got to say, because realistically, it's 17.1 degrees in the city of Perth. We are living in the best place in the world.

It's true. Western Australia, the rest of Australia, they can call us wait a while as far as I'm concerned. I don't care because we can look at them from a distance. And I think that's a good thing, don't you? That border is there for a reason. We live here, they live there. We are able to look, listen and learn and also be very creative in this part of the world that we live in. But it is Wednesday and realistically, that's the wipeout word, isn't it? Wipeout Wednesday. We've got our blow away the cobwebs on a Monday. We've got the Tuesday. We've got the Wipeout Wednesday. Thursday and Friday, we're still getting creative with that. Come and join us, will you? Lasagna Day today!

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7: 21 minutes after 12 o'clock, I want to say hello to the button pushers. I know that many of you, quietly, and Chantel mentioned yesterday, she gave a bit of a thumbs up to Smiley on 96 who was let go, and I thought that was very honourable because I am aware that we as a radio community, we sort of are aware of what other people are doing at various times, but I love the fact, Chantel, that you, at this time of the day yesterday, wanted me to call it the Smiley Studio. With love and respect, no, didn't go that far, but I am aware that many of you button push. And so for that reason, for those of you that have come on board to be a part of the Long Lunch here at 6PR from 12 through until 3 o'clock, however long you get to stay with us, Beauty Bottler, we are looking forward to your company. To our regulars, love your support as always. And to those of you like Chantel that want to cross-promote, I don't think I will cross-promote with great respect, but I will always honour those other people that are working in the industry. And honour you. Kev said it was hello. That got me going. Kev, I love your work, mate, because hello is a nice word to sort of welcome one another. And I'm interested, too, in welcoming you to be a part of this show. 133-882, talkback line, or 0487-999-882, as Kev has done. A few other people have done. Terry in Forestfield said, I used to work, interesting job this one, I used to work on a submersible sewerage pump. And Terry goes on to say, it stopped me from biting my fingernails. Well played, Terry, in Forestfield. That's interesting too. Interesting jobs that you and I have all had. I used to do when I was at university for, I think it was a little bit of a cashy job back at the time, helping someone do a bit of landscaping work. And of course, when you are just the subby, when you are helping out, when you're the young fella, you get the most amazing crappy jobs. Like, see that whole heap of brick paving over there, like the size of Subiaco Oval? Yep, says you, as a young, youthful chap looking to earn $5 an hour or something back then. Can you lift up all the pavers and pack them over here in this corner? Well, of course you just do it because you need petrol money. You need petrol money to put into, well, gosh, what was it back in the 70s, etc. You needed petrol money. So you just did it. That was another crappy job that I did, but I just did it. Marco has a memory or two that he would like to share with us. G'day, Marco.
8: Great, Todd. Tell you what, I used to be the media assistant on match day in Subiaco Oval at level 6. I used to look after the writing press,
7: right,
8: radio, and television. This goes back to when Eddie McGuire and Dan Preston were there on Channel 9 on Friday night.
7: That
8: was quite interesting.
7: That's very cool. You know what was also very interesting then, Marco? It sounded like you were in a vehicle with Chewbacca or something. There was either that or you were doing something with submersible pumps. Did you hear that interesting noise? What was going on?
8: I'm driving a truck.
7: Ah, there you go. It could have been the truck doing a bit of a, I want to be a part of this conversation as well. So you're in the truck now, but if you, if you had that opportunity to meet and greet all of these superstars in the realm of television and media, was it a good job, Marco?
8: It was, but not the first season that I did it, because the reason why they put me there.

0: How are you, mate?
1: Not bad. My first job was alongside you with my sister at the West Australian Turf Club. I was the grass boy for the men members bar with good old Frank Colevy.
0: My goodness gracious me. Now, let's go back in time, John Paul. I remember the men members bar. I remember Frank Colevy. Goodness. My first job ever at the Turf Club was glassy at the main bar at Ascot.
1: Yeah.
0: And, gee whiz, we're going back a couple of years, aren't we, mate?
1: So we would have worked for Bill Bell and Bill, Frank. I can't remember Frank's last name.
0: Well, Bill Bell and also Bill Munns was there as well, Munsey.
1: Yeah, Bill Munns was the cool room, yeah.
0: Yeah, and I used to work with Munsey in the cool room picking up those 18-gallon kegs. It was a two-man lift, and if ever I thought I had a crook back, I would say, I'm not doing it, and he'd say, get in here and bite it, come on. And we just, we had some great stories. There were some great stories back then in the days at the WA Turf Club, weren't there?
1: My sister was the cheese and biscuits girl upstairs in the members. Her name's Elena.
0: That's great.
1: And my dad was the racecourse plumber.
0: Wow. Gosh. All right. So I reckon he's got a few stories to tell, but yeah, okay, we'll leave that. John Paul, you are magic, mate. Thank you. I'm so glad you rang through and you've got me smiling because the men's members was just a great little spot at the WA Turf Club. Whether we worked at Belmont or Ascot, it was just a great yarn. Thank you, John Paul. Marco calling us, John Paul calling us about these interesting jobs that you and I forgot about them. It just occurred to me just then while I was talking to John Paul, I also used to do an MC for Perth Glory when they were playing at HBF Stadium before it became HBF Stadium. It was in the early days of Perth Glory. And it's true, it just occurred to me, my band used to play for the Perth Wildcats. Defense. That was all live. We used to do it live when we used to go to the Perth Wildcats. Defense. And Billy on the drums would go, oh, my God. It didn't sound as big as the recorded product, but it was always good fun. I'd love to. Love to get your take on this. I'm quite enjoying this. I hope that you are as well. Steve is up in Middle Swan. He's got a list. Steve has a list. This is very good. The jobs that Steve has had in Middle Swan. You're beating me, mate, although in saying that, I'm making a list as well. Stephen Middle Swan, caravan builder, a bus driver, a security officer, a gas fitter, Rollaways DJ. Oh, hang on, Rollaways DJ, that's up in Kalamunda, isn't it? I think it is. Weddings DJ. And then he also volunteered as a bit of a radio announcer, nicely played, children's entertainer, neighbourhood watch coordinator. Stephen Middle Swan, I forgot as well that while we are going about our jobs and earning a couple of bucks, at the same time, we're also potentially volunteering for other people at other times. I think that's a discussion for another day, because today I'm really interested in those weird and wonderful jobs that you have taken on board and actually told a memory or two, because I mentioned Channel 2, ABC, I should say, 7, 9 and 10. I also worked for ITV in the United Kingdom doing their Christmas cross for their, what was it, Good Morning Britain or can't remember the show, Good Morning, I think it was Good Morning Britain or something. That was amazing doing all of that sort of stuff. And I've had the opportunity all the time to meet some amazing people. And you know, the ones that really blow me away are the ones that are just the quiet ones, like the security guys or the cameraman or the audio people or the security girls, the people that are just quietly going about their business. And you start talking to them. It could be you. You start talking to them and all of a sudden, you find their background, how they got started in that particular role. Was it as simple as taking on a brother's job or a sister's job? No, it's a bit more than that. Everyone's got a really good yarn. And I think we'll run with this today. I think this will be our LP. We're coming to you live from the Heads Up Studio. Thank you, Alison. Hope you're driving safely. And thank you, John. Coming to you live from the Heads Up Studio and keeping you informed of traffic. We're keeping you informed of news updates right the way through. And also, on the radar at the moment, I'm very much aware, Commonwealth Games is a big story. Interest rates data, very big story as well. There's also a brewing story out of Europe where UEFA are not happy with FIFA. And there's potentially some of the countries in Europe are allegedly discussing that they may not get involved in the next World Cup, because I'm gathering snippets of information here. It's actually a breaking story. And as I'm doing my radio show, because I love the World Cup, when I hear that some of the World Cup countries may not be participating because they're a part of UEFA and

0: FIFA are doing something along the lines. UEFA have said that football is not for sale. Got to find out more about this because this is a very big global story. If you love your round ball football, there's something in this for all of us, and we will find out more if we get the opportunity. Plus, we will keep you on the top of news here in Perth, Western Australia. Here's Mr. John Nicholls from the newsroom.
1: Thank you, Todd. Good afternoon. Police are calling for witnesses to a fatal crash this morning near Perth Airport. Happened about 5:30 this morning. A 66-year-old man was driving a Toyota Fortuner SUV on the Tonkin Highway off-ramp at Horry Miller Drive when the vehicle struck a barrier and overturned. The man was taken to hospital with critical injuries but couldn't be saved. The Federal Treasurer is welcoming a lower than expected inflation rate but admits there's still work to do in easing the cost of living. Headline inflation for the year to June has come in at 3.8%. And the result reduces the chance of an interest rate rise at the next Reserve Bank meeting. Perth is experiencing one of the biggest tradesmen shortages out of all capital cities, according to new figures. The Housing Industry Association says Perth is on par with Adelaide in the June quarter. Regional WA is experiencing the most acute shortage. Fremantle and West Coast have had their round 23 and 24 fixtures confirmed. The Dockers will host Adelaide in a Friday night blockbuster in round 23. They'll face Carlton in a late morning game in round 24. The Eagles come up against GWS on a Sunday morning and will host Hawthorn in the final home and away game of the season in a Sunday twilight match. 17 degrees at the moment, down to 7 overnight, mostly sunny, and 21 tomorrow. More news at 1.
0: Thank you, John. John will be back in the Heads Up studio. Thank you, Alison. Around about 1:30. He'll also be in the newsroom at 1 o'clock. We will keep you informed. And also thank you, Paulie, for letting me know that back in the 80s, Paulie served in the Foreign Legion. Now, either that's a really good yarn and you're pulling my leg, but I don't care. 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Is that a service or a job? 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
3: Working hard to clear that debris off Armidale Road and Trappers Drive roundabout at Jandakot. Nails scattered across both lanes. There are lane closures in place at the moment. There's guys on site there trying to sweep it up, so please slow down on approach and exercise caution through there. Mitchell Freeway, Quinana, Graham Farmer and the Northbridge Tunnel all flowing well, as is the CBD and Metro. I'm Bruce Welsh in the Heads Up Studio at 6pm.
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0: I'm really interested in this job scenario. I should ask Pat Panetta. Oh, no. Let's not talk to Pat about jobs that he may have done in his life, because he is here to remind us about those rodents. Yeah, the rats, the mice. There's just, tap dancing under a revolving mirror ball in the ceiling in your home. They're scurrying of a nighttime, chewing. They're getting the wires. Just running amok. They're in your walls as well. It's time for you to take control. And with a bit of help from Pat Panetta, we can find out more. Pestrol's Rodent Free Max has been helping Australians do exactly that. Am I right, Pat? Am I right?
8: Todd, you are so right. Very well described. That's exactly what happens. They just run amok. They do what they like, but it's time to take control. And I have the answer. It's the Pestrol Rodent Free Max, as you mentioned. So this has been improved and refined over the last decade here by the team at Pestrol. So it's now tougher on rats. It's tougher on mice. It helps to control those cockroaches too. They're annoying, those pests. They cause real damage and they carry disease.
0: And thank goodness that we're not talking anything larger than rats, because if elephants were up there, we'd be in strife. But the rats, they're still playful, mate. There's heaps of them. Their teeth, they continually, they have to gnaw at things because their teeth keep growing. I'm just wondering, while they're chewing away, how does the Rodent Free Max actually work?
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0: 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How do I get one, mate?
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2: Here we go. I'm loving this. Before we talk to Vincenzo Guerreffa on International Lasagna Day, wonder what the best sauce is to put on lasagna. Bechamel? I wonder if that... Anyway, we'll talk about that in a minute. Wayne is listening in Albany, not living in Albany, but listening in Albany. So I'm assuming that you're here there on holidays, mate. At the age of 15 years of age, I worked during summer holidays as the floor boy. Cleaner, oh mate, the floor boy in brackets, cleanup boy, on a sheep slaughter floor at Borthwick's in Albany. Wayne goes on to say he didn't eat sausages for a while, but that's Wayne, who's listening in Albany, and by the sound of it could actually be living down in Albany too. Paul in Northbridge said in 1987, see, everybody's got a story. We've all got these great jobs that we've had, and at times we just did it for the money. 1987, I was a whip master and a hangman at the daytime in a tourist castle and a king on Saturday night with a medieval banquet. Paul in Northbridge was a king of a nighttime and during the day a whip master and a hangman. Wow. That could be described in a couple of different ways, Paul, but I'm loving all of this. James is joining us in Kalamunda. G'day, James.
3: Hi, hey, good morning. I won't be too long if I can help it.
2: That's all right.
3: I was working in construction in town, and the job finished, and I got a phone call from someone who said, "Oh, you've been recommended to do this work." And I said, "Oh yeah." I said, "What is it?" He said, "It's putting in some pipe work. Not a problem."
2: Good.
3: He said, "Are you squeamish?" And I said, "No, not particularly." He said, "Okay, Monday morning, go down to the Perth mortuary as Charlie Gardner's and ask for this guy." So I go down there and this guy says, "Okay, yeah, sure. I'll show you what we're going to do." And he walked me down and he opened these doors. And this is up the working mortuary, you know, you can hear all the gear going.
2: Yeah.
3: And I walk in there
2: and
3: we reach right into where they got all the bodies in the racks.
2: Dear me.
3: He said,
2: "Yeah."
3: He said, "Up in this roof space, we've got to replace all this pipe work."
2: Yeah, good luck.
3: Are you okay for that?
2: Good luck. James, that's quite a unique story, and I think I know where you're going, and I just want to say you're braver than I am, and I think it's rather appropriate now that we move away from James's story and we talk about, lasagna. Oh, hang on, there's a relationship there as well. Oh, my goodness gracious me. I can't believe I said that. It's just, what?
4: When the moon hits your eye like a
2: Vincenzo Guerreffa. Thank you for the call, James, but I had to pull you up, mate. I knew where you were going. Vincenzo, hello, my friend.
4: Hey, how are you?
2: I haven't seen you for ages.
4: Mate, both of us lead busy lives.
2: Yeah.
4: Well, you definitely do.
2: Well, some of our Fridays have been a bit unique, to say the least. It's International Lasagna Day, so I thought the best thing
4: resist.
2: To do... Well, now, what is the best sauce to put on a lasagna? I mean, I'm asking you because you'll have your version.
4: It can't possibly be the best ever because...
2: What do you mean?
4: Well, as far as I'm concerned, first of all, there's 20 variations.
2: Which one have I got in front of me? And fair dinkum, folks, if you could stick your nose through microphone.
4: You've got an Australian version.
2: This just smells so
4: but
2: good.
4: But it has got the bechamel.
2: It has.
4: It has got the serious Parmigiano Reggiano, just grated a minute ago over the top.
2: Right, you said Parmigiano.
4: Parmigiano Reggiano, which is one of the very good brands of serious. When people start talking about Parmesan cheese, it starts to get a bit ordinary. If anybody ever has a jar of Parmesan cheese that they sprinkle on your food, and it's just called Parmesan, try and avoid it.
2: Sure.
4: It is absolute rubbish.
2: The trick is not to say Parmesan, but to say Parmigiano, because when you roll your ass.
4: Well, I'll tell you what, you just did a perfect rendition
2: of
4: that
2: word. Thank you. Would you like me to roll my ass again?
4: Oh, please, one more time.
2: I'm sorry, you mean the word? Parmigiano.
4: Oh, it's just beautiful.
2: Thank you very much.
4: Absolutely.
2: Thank you.
4: And so imagine mothers all over Italy, 20 different regions, 20 different recipes. The one trick that I can give you is the people that put it up to you with sliced boiled egg in it, that's Sicily.
2: Right.
4: Okay.
2: Okay, so the sliced boiled egg. So that's like a hard-boiled egg. Hard-boiled,
4: sliced, and put through the layers. Mm. And when you're making lasagna, if you're over-generous with certain things, it just doesn't sit properly. And so the bechamel can make or break you by putting in too much. And, of course, the quality of the ragu that you've cooked is really the big thing. How good is that? How many ingredients? How many meats did you use?
2: You've turned into a professor.
4: Is it only beef? Is it beef and pork? Is it beef, pork and lamb?
2: What's the best mix?
4: Well, my mum used to make beef, pork and lamb.
0: Okay.
4: And we used to think that three meats made it better.
0: Sure.
4: You know? And this is a very commercialised version by a lovely Australian chef in our kitchen at Mondo's.
2: Yes. So this is from Mondo's?
4: This is from Mondo's.
2: Are they the ones that you buy sort of in the alfoil container type things?
4: You can buy the family one.
2: And then you just heat them up?
4: Yep, a family one or a smaller one.
2: Yeah.
4: And it saves the day so often, even when you're not sure that you want it. You buy one, you stick it in the freezer at home.
2: How long will they last in the freezer?
4: In the freezer, about 6 months.
2: Okay.
4: It's frozen.
2: Good.
4: You know, it shouldn't last that long but if you forget it, you might find it in a year's time.
2: Yeah.
4: If you've got a chest freezer, then it would still be edible, but it would have a little bit of freezer taint, which is a taste that comes when it's been sitting in a freezer long.
0: Got it.
4: But fresh, within the week that you buy it, it's sensational.
0: Mm.
4: That little bit of slipperiness from the bechamel, having fun with the ragu between the layers. A lot of people don't like too many layers of pasta.
2: Mate, there's no greater joy than a good layer.
4: Good layer and crispy edges.
2: Crispy edges?
4: Crispy edges.
2: Oh. I must have missed out on my crispy edges.
4: Oh, yeah, no.
2: We're going to talk about good layers and crispy edges straight after this on 6PR. Stick with us back soon.
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1: On Perth 6PR, this is The Long Lunch with Todd Johnston.
2: And I have just finished some of the best lasagna. And while Vince is drinking a mouthful of water, because he probably needs it, because he just watched me eat, and that's not pretty. Some things can be not... Once they've been seen, they cannot be unseen, Vince. You with me?
4: True, eh? So, at my age, I understand that one very well.
2: So you just saw someone vacuum. you know what? While I was vacuuming the lasagna, over your left shoulder, I was watching Kane eat his lasagna. Oh. And if you thought I was unique, wow. Wow.
4: I still hold Graham Mabry as the best vacuum cleaner for food.
2: Really?
4: Yeah.
2: Can you speak?
4: He had 4 minutes between saying goodbye and listen to the news and I'll be back.
2: Right.
4: And he had that 4 minutes.
2: Yeah, we have
4: always,
2: seven.
4: He always finished the meal that I bought him.
2: Did you ever test him out? Did you bring him in bigger meals and say, here, Graham, good luck with that one?
4: I wasn't. I was only completing with pizza and things like that, you know, because at night they would call in and have deliveries. And I says, crikey, I can do better. I can do better than that. Food became a wonderful way of coming in.
2: You know what? I really appreciate you coming in. You've been a part of the 6PR fabric for such a long period of time. And also you give us words of wisdom. Nick said on the text, Vincenzo is 100% correct about freezer tainting, especially with ice cubes. If they aren't fresh, it spoils your beverage. Now that's true as well. You can get the ice cubes that have been there for too long.
4: Of course. Oh, you can taste it. People who really do enjoy their food can taste those things easily.
2: So what you need to do is make sure that the ice cubes get used regularly in whatever drink is made up.
4: Absolutely.
2: And then replenish.
4: Absolutely.
2: That's
4: fresh and replenish.
2: Rehydration.
4: Yeah.
2: Okay.
4: Yes, they have rehydration breaks now.
2: Yeah. They do too. 11 minutes away from 1 o'clock, 18 degrees in the city of Perth. Vince is on board, and as a great ambassador for Lifeline WA, he is always letting us know of things that are happening. And I think this is actually September. There's something happening in September from memory.
4: It's what I call my big one these days.
2: Okay.
4: Because I really look forward to the Orchard event. Going down to Carmel with the Vincenti family.
2: Oh, is that the Blossom?
4: Yes. Blossoms and Bonfire.
2: That's it.
4: Actually, we call it Bonfire and Blossoms.
2: Right.
4: For Lifeline and Monda Community Warriors. And if you start to keep an eye out, guys and girls, look up tickets to Bonfire and Blossoms, I'm sure that it will get you to the right place
2: on the
4: internet.
2: It's an amazing, because you're in amongst the trees, there's this dirty great big bonfire, and I think from memory last year, I think the weather was okay.
4: It was. It was stunning.
2: Yeah, that's right.
4: In the afternoon, anybody who comes between 3 and 4 o'clock, moseys on down amongst, and there isn't just peach blossoms.
2: Oh, the colours.
4: And they are the best. But there's nectarine, the plums are coming
2: along.
4: What date was it? 20th of September, 3 p.m. to 9 p.m. Buy your tickets. We're looking for raffle prizes. If you got anything, the lovely Mark from 6PR fame has given me so many things, eh?
2: That's good.
4: He is just the best man.
2: That's so good.
4: So we're looking always for raffle prizes and donations. And if you want to donate a car, I'll accept it.
2: Well, I'll tell you what I can do. If someone donates the car, I'll donate the bumper sticker to go on the back of the back of the car.
4: Oh, yes.
2: Okay. Before you leave, I'll give you a couple of diddly squat stickers and you can stick it on.
4: Please.
2: But what sort of a car? You're looking for a 1967 Toyota Corolla?
4: I'm actually happy to get a second-hand car.
2: Really?
4: Yeah, imagine how many students are out there that love to buy a bargain off Vince and Lifeline.
2: One that works.
4: One that works. You can get some there and back.
2: One that's licensed.
4: You know, when you and I were kids, it was the $50 special.
2: Mm.
4: I remember selling a Falcon 1972 for $50. and the guy, when he come to test it out, we drove around the block and it threw a bit of smoke out.
2: Oh.
4: He said, would you accept 25? I says, let's go back. I says, I don't want to talk to you anymore. All right, I'll give you 50.
2: Wow, you're such a good negotiator, aren't you? We need to send you to the Middle East. We need to send you to the Middle East to fix everything up. On the 20th of September, you can negotiate a great deal too, but I'd love you to buy tickets otherwise. Bonfire and Blossoms, it's up in the Carmel Valley. It's a beautiful spot. You mentioned a web page, but didn't give me the details.
4: No, well, I think if you plug in, because I'm hopeless with those things.
2: Okay, so if you
4: my people have put it on Facebook.
2: Got it.
4: And they've put it on internet, and I plugged in tickets to buy for Bonfire and Blossoms for Lifeline.
2: Got it.
4: And it all come up.
2: There it is.
4: There's too much to read, so.
2: You're a magic man. We've got a bit of magic coming up in today's show. It's still magical to me, the great representation that you have for Lifeline WA.
4: Well,
2: Lifeline are such an important part of our community, particularly now, because all of us are having such a crappy time at times.
4: Lifeline actually, you know, on September the 8th, we're having a big shindig at RAC Arena. They're supporting Lifeline with some special prizes.
2: Beautiful.
4: A big thank you. We've invited about 400 or 500 of the volunteers.
2: Oh,
4: and we know that the volunteers who've been there the last 10 years or so, maybe half of them will come because they've got lives, and even to get an award, they won't worry because they love doing what they're doing.
2: And they're not in it for the awards.
4: They're not in it for the awards, but we're having it as a special event. On the 8th of September, lots of big thank yous to everybody. There's going to be a few of the supporters and wonderful people. But when I look at how many genuine volunteers, those people are just gold to our community and to Lifeline.
2: You know, a lot of the volunteers are probably volunteers because they have family members who are connected or need support, so they've decided to help, or they've decided they've got big hearts, they have wonderful souls, and they've listened to someone like you on the radio, and they've thought, I want to help.
4: Yeah.
2: They are the most amazing people in our community, and that's a job that just keeps giving without reward, and yet it's probably giving more of a reward in hindsight, but it's not dollars and cents.
4: Yeah.
2: It's life.
4: Everybody that's involved, as far as I'm concerned, would just about impossible that they would ever meet anybody that they help.
2: Yeah.
4: You know, you're helping strangers and you sleep better because of that.
2: You're amazing.
4: Absolutely beautiful.
2: World Lasagna Day was the reason why we invited you in, Vincenzo. But any chance I get to talk to you, I will do it. And again, folks, Vincenzo and the team are holding the big event, Bonfire and Blossoms. If you just Google that, Google search Bonfire Blossoms, September 20, you'll be able to get some tickets. Thank you, sir, for coming in.
4: Thank you for having me. Have a great week.
2: And the same to you.
4: Okay. God bless you all.
2: Lots of TLC from the one and only Vincenzo. We'll take a break. Come straight back.
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2: Getting suggestions on the text line from people saying that their butcher makes the best lasagna in the world. Mondo say they do as well. Lee reckons that up in Currumbine, Northern Star do a great job. I love that. Good on you. Thanks for getting on board. And I invite you to get on board now with Unravel the Riddle. Okay, it's not pick the lick. There's a link between all of these song titles. Have a listen to this.

0: fantastic. Okay, the last one, I've got it. Can you play it one more time? We've got time for this one. Do it again. Okay. Okay, got that one. There's four songs. The third one I'm having a bit of trouble with, but I leave it up to you. 133-882 if you'd like to unravel the riddle or hit us up on the text. Back soon.
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2: 18 degrees at 1 o'clock. Good afternoon, I'm John Nichols. There's been another fatal crash on WA roads. A 66-year-old man has died after his Toyota Fortuner hit a barrier and overturned on Tonkin Highway at Horry Miller Drive around 5:30 this morning. The man was rushed to Royal Perth Hospital but couldn't be saved. Anyone who saw the crash or has relevant video from the time of the incident is being urged to get in touch with Crime Stoppers. The Minister for Skills and TAFE says WA is prioritising training more tradespeople as new figures reveal a shortage in Perth. The Housing Industry Association says Perth and Adelaide recorded the equal biggest shortage in skilled trades out of all capital cities in the June quarter. The figures also show that regional WA had the most acute shortage. Amber Jade Sanderson, who this morning has announced an expansion to electrical trades at Rockingham TAFE, says increasing the workforce is a priority.
3: We continue to invest and increase the number of skilled tradespeople. That's what we do. We work very closely with those tradespeople. And we have a plan. We have a training plan, we have a skills plan, and we have a workforce development plan.
2: Inflation has fallen, driven by lower transport, clothing and communication costs. The Consumer Price Index rose by 3.8% in the 12-month to June, which is down from 4%. Underlying inflation is unchanged at 3.6. The figures remain outside the Reserve Bank's target band. A home in Perth's east has been damaged by a fire started by a lithium-ion battery charging tools in a garage. Five fire crews were called out about 4:30 this morning to a home in Larwood Crescent, High Wycombe. It took them about 40 minutes to put it out. There were no cars in the garage at the time. A conservationist says the likelihood of local bird flu transmission puts endangered Australian sea lions in the firing line. Testing is underway to determine whether the virus is spreading among native birds on South Australia's Kangaroo Island. The H5 strain has killed tens of thousands of marine mammals overseas in the past year. Alexia Wellbelove from the Australian Marine Conservation Society says the most recent detections are at the home of one of Australia's biggest sea lion colonies.
4: Seal Bay represents 5% of the population. So we're incredibly concerned that with this transmission to native birds, that it's possible that there then could be the next jump to marine mammals such as the endangered sea lion.
2: The death toll from a major earthquake on the Japanese island of Kyushu stands at 13. Rescuers are still in a race against time. Many people are still buried under rubble after the 6.8 magnitude quake. In finance, the All Ords is up 90 at 9,202 and the dollar is worth 69.5 US cents and 12,600 rupiah.
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2: Mason Cox continues to be the preferred ruck option for Fremantle. Sean Darcy posted strong numbers in the waffle again, but will be overlooked for a fourth consecutive week. Dockers coach Justin Longmuir has confirmed it this morning.
5: His stat line was impressive, but I think there's still a little bit of work there to do with some of the stuff we're working on. Won't go into that now. Coxie will hold his spot. We've been happy with the way Coxie's been able to go forward and give us an aerial contest. He started sticking his marks.
2: Aidan Young looks set to return after missing last week with illness. Brendan Cox won't suit up against the Bulldogs on Friday. He's still battling a sore knee. The Dockers will get at least one more primetime fixture when they face Adelaide on a Friday night in round 23. The AFL has announced fixture confirmation for the final two rounds. The Dockers will also play Carlton in a late Saturday morning match in round 24. The Eagles will play two Sunday fixtures to finish their season, but will get to play Hawthorn in a twilight game in the final match of the home and away season. That's the latest news and sport.
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7: Well, the good news is they've been able to sweep up all those nails at Armidale Road and Trappers Drive roundabout in Jandakot, and traffic is now back to normal flowing. No delays on the Mitchell, Kwinana, Graham Farmer and Northbridge Tunnel. They're all flowing well, as too is Reed Row and Tonkin, CBD and Metro. I'm Bruce Welsh on Perth's traffic leader, 6BR.
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2: Down to 7 overnight, mostly sunny and 21 tomorrow. Friday, a late shower or two and 22. Saturday, an early shower or two and 17. Sunday, sunny and 19. Another shower or two on Monday with a top of 22. More showers on Tuesday and Wednesday with temperatures around 20. Right now it's 18 degrees. 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
0: John Nichols in the newsroom. He'll be back around about 1:30 in the studio too.
1: On Perth 6PR, this is The Long Lunch with Todd Johnston.

Heads Up Studio. And it's a lot of news at the moment. South Australia, the H5N1 spreading through the native bird life community in that part of the world, allegedly. There's the FIFA and UEFA issue, which is still unfolding. Apparently FIFA want to set up a newly planned commercial working body with a US bank to run events and tournaments like the World Cup and the Club World Cup. Now, UEFA are sort of saying to FIFA, hang on a minute, hang on. Football is not for sale. So this is a big issue that is there's a huge division between UEFA and FIFA. And I think a lot of it could be with regards to the way that FIFA is being run. But anyway, that is a building story. We'll get more about that as well. In France, the temperatures are getting hotter. The earthquake in Japan. It's a news day today. It's also a playful day. We'll keep you informed here on 6PR without doubt. 133-882 is our talkback line if you want to get involved with us, and also let us know what's happening in your street. Not only will we cover the world, thank you, John Nichols, but we'll also keep you informed as to what's happening in your world. And if we can't be there, you can be there on our behalf. 133-882, keep us informed, or text us on 0487-999-882. Just moments ago, we unraveled the riddle. Allegedly, some of you have gotten it right. I'm very excited about that. We do have a caller. She is waiting to say hello to us, and we will get to her and her beautiful tones in just a moment. But let me just check the texts. Yeah, okay. Let me, before we go there, one more listen for the unraveling of the riddle. I don't need the song titles, but there's a theme, a common thread between these four songs. Have a listen, see if you can work it out.

0: worked out the third one. So I know them all now. There's four songs. Couldn't work out song number three. I've just worked it out. Tyrone, thank you. You have unraveled the riddle with one word. And I want to say thank you very much. And you got in before the, how did you do that? You must have us on speed dial, I reckon, mate. Well played, you. Thank you, Tyrone. Keith, thank you, sir. The two exclamation marks make me say it louder.
1: Good on you, Keith.
0: Pete in Stirling, thank you. Absolutely right. Thank you. Miss Jane in Ferndale says the riddle is correct. Thank you. Who's this one? Holmesy. Yes, Holmesy's gone with capital letters. Shane has gone with a K as opposed to a C. Nicely played. Awesome Annie, the common thread is. Nicely done. I don't think any of you... Hang on a minute. Gab said, is it a song about women? Well, it could be because... There's always that element of disappearing with regards to the girls, Gabs. You'll smile in a minute, Gabs, when we let you know what the unraveling is. Jim said, the other half is listening from the, only half listening from the other room. Thank you, Jim, for this half conversation. And Jim, you got it right, mate. So thank you. I hope you're smiling in the other half of the room. David in North Perth. Thank you. I think you've nailed this, you guys. Oh, maybe not. Vincenzo in Basie said, I've got it. I have unraveled the riddle. The answer is pasta and cannoli. I cannot wait for the sticker. Ciao. Thank you, Vince. And the weather in Basie at the moment is fantastico. Now, there's a word. When I ask for the word of the day, fantastico could actually be it, but we might not do it today. MJ said, I'm pretty sure that John Farnham said it. Yeah, he did say it too. He had a great song too. Lindsay, you got it right as well. Everybody on the SMS have got it right or wrong. Here it is, folks. Over the top. You've got it. You've got it right. That's it there, right there. Thank you very much. Let's go to the phones right now. The lovely Joanne is joining us now. Hello, Joanne.
2: Oh, good afternoon. I nearly said evening. Good afternoon, Todd. Yes, I was actually waiting. Oh, how are you?
0: I'm very good. And can I just say, it's been a while since we last spoke on the telephone.
2: I know.
0: It's wonderful to have you with us, Joanne.
2: I cry when I think about the night shift, but anyway.
0: Don't look, Joanne, you never know because there's always a bit of magic in the air. You never
2: there
0: know
2: certainly
0: what
2: is.
0: You never know and, what the future holds.
2: Yeah, true. Actually, it's funny because I was waiting for you to play John Farnham.
0: Oh, you mean that song? Mm-hmm. Yes.
2: That's a magical day, Todd.
0: I see what you're doing there, Joanne. Are you telling me that you've unraveled the riddle?
2: It's magic. Ooh. We've got Steve, is it Steve Miller, abracadabra telling us?
0: Keep going.
2: We've got the police. Everything she does is magic. And who were the other two, Todd? I can't remember, but never mind.
0: I'm pretty sure that the cars were in there as well with the song Magic. And I'm pretty I'm pretty sure that there was another great song called Black Magic Woman by Santana.
2: Was that the last one? Because I couldn't work that one out.
0: Yeah.
2: But never mind.
0: Joanne, did you say that the unravelling of the riddle was magic?
2: Magic.
0: Yes! She's got it right! Go, you good thing! Congratulations, Joanne. Hey, you've won a bumper sticker. How do you feel?
2: Magic. Only, I shouldn't be telling you, but I know you're going to ask.
0: Okay.
2: You know what, Todd?
0: What?
2: I trust me, it won't go to waste.
0: Right.
2: I don't know that I'm big on putting stickers on my car.
0: Okay, you don't have to.
2: No, letterbox, the fence, the front door,
0: excellent.
2: The back door.
0: Great. Stay on the line. Yeah. Stay on the line. We'll get your details and we'll post it. Yes.
2: Sorry, I can't. I'm going to have to go.
0: Oh, okay.
2: But I'll ring back another time and talk to Hurricane.
0: Great.
2: I've literally got to go.
0: Thank you, Joanne. You leave because your life is you're busy, and we're not as busy as the wonderful Joanne. But she takes time and effort to come and say hello to us, and it gives me the opportunity to say, "Here's a song by the Cars that's all about a little bit of magic." Are you ready? It's time to disappear. I'm still here.

0: Loving the Cars. Loving the Cars on 6PR. The song is Magic. Later on, we're going to talk to a magician, and I'm so looking forward to that. So let me just say this. Abracadabra.
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0: You're listening to The Long Lunch, 18.3 degrees, beautiful part of the world that we're living in at the moment. Peter said on the text line, Toddy, it's Peter. I need a bumper sticker to put on the middle of my work van in the middle of the back window. Peter, tell you what, give us a hoy, 133-882. I'm in that sort of a mood today where I'm a bit playful. Give me a hoy, talk to the hurricane, Peter, give us a call and we will see if we can organise something for you, if that's all right with you. In the meantime, it's gold, gold, gold for Australia. Let's jump into the pool, shall we? Nicely played. Oh, and let's put on some bathers for a minute, Dane. You just don't jump in the nutty. What do you think you're doing? How are you, buddy?
8: I'm good. I don't know about that noise. It doesn't sound right.
0: What do you mean? It's jumping in the pool.
8: Sketchy. Yeah, all right.
0: Dane Mepham is with a 6PR sports reporter and really good swimmer. That's what I've been told.
8: Yeah, we'll run with that. Very good.
0: You're a really good swimmer.
8: One of the best.
0: And let's face it, we've still got the Dolphins that are doing very, very well in the pool in Glasgow. Question for you without notice, before we praise up so many great athletic moments from last night, why is there no bommy competition?
8: I don't know. Well, there should be, because they got the 10-metre platform usually in all the dive pools, yeah. So why not?
0: Yeah, and the amount of people that I have seen that have done quality bommies, the big horsey off the top.
8: Oh, yeah.
0: Yeah, and also the belly flop where you think, are they going to surface? That hurts.
8: Do you know what kids do now?
0: What's
8: they
0: that?
8: Call it a manu.
0: A manu?
8: So they stand on like the block and it's kind of like they jump and throw the head backwards and land on the back. as opposed to your traditional bommy.
0: So that's like a backwards belly flop.
8: Yeah, so I don't know what it does, but it sends the water. Smack if you get down onto it, it goes right flying. Okay. It's very big.
0: See, this is something that should be in the Commonwealth Games. We'll start a lobby group right now.
8: Absolutely.
0: But in the meantime, mate, gold for Australia. We've been doing pretty well, realistically.
8: Well, it doesn't end, yeah. Honestly, like the Comm Games sweep of gold, it's pretty standard for Australia these days, especially with the modified Comm Games program. But
0: sure,
8: we're uncovering some hidden talent.
0: That's it.
8: Well, not hidden, but
0: they're the ones I want to hear about. I want to hear about the ones, like, for example, I believe in gymnastics, which isn't in a pool. We've done well. There's all these different sports that I'm becoming an expert of. This happens every Commonwealth Games or Olympic Games where you pick up on a sport and you think to yourself, I think I did that in primary school. I'm an expert. I know how this works.
8: Well, you got to, what's the comparison? You always got to compare what you could do to everyone else. There should be a what's it called in science when you measure an experiment against a control group? You should have a control person in every event so that people can see what a standard human
0: can
8: do.
0: So in lane nine, you should have the average swimmer that's about 38 minutes behind everyone else or drowning.
8: Just to make sure everyone understands how good a lot of the things are.
0: Waving. Why are you waving? Waving, not drowning. Please help me out. Okay, so let's go. Let's talk about the night that was.
8: The big one we want to talk about is King Kyle Chalmers' reign is done.
0: Yes.
8: The Australian 100-metre champ. He's about 10 years he's held that title for.
0: Broken record.
8: It's a good thing, though, Flynn Southam, young up-and-comer. Kyle, of course, like a 10-year span in swimming is very long. Like, it's a very short shelf life, especially for a guy of his size. He sort of came in as the big brute swimmer as opposed to the technical aficionado.
0: I haven't heard his name much at all. Has he been under the radar or have I not been listening?
8: Southam or Chalmers?
0: Southam.
8: No, he's young. He's 21. Okay. He's around the swimming traps. He's doing pretty well. He's done well at national championships for a few years and he went to junior world champs a couple of years ago. But he is a proper up and comer. And that sort of time at 21 years old, given he's a very slight frame and the sport's starting to swing back that way, particularly in the men's. So he's definitely one to watch out for. And he'll be 23 odd at the LA Olympics. Right in the hitting zone of championship stuff.
0: Look at the smile on your face.
8: I like it.
0: You just love it. But see, doesn't it tell you that the brute force is leaving the art of swimming quickly and now it's about technique? Whereas once

0: where do we go from here? Because I think this is the second final day in the pool.
1: Yeah, so coming up with our last sort of, I think tonight is our last night.
0: Yes.
1: I think day six. So we've got a few things coming up. Men's 100 backstroke, women's 200 breaststroke. The men's 200 freestyle final, which would be really good. Of course, finals are in the morning as opposed to tonight. And then we've got both women's 4x100 medley relay and the men's 4x100 medley relay. And they are obviously always very exciting, very fun. We'll probably win, I am going to predict, at least another 5 gold with the men's 50 fly, which I think Chalmers will probably take gold in that after losing last night.
0: So. He would be a little bit miffed, I say, because Mr. Chalmers has had the spotlight for quite a long time. Mm. And I know that you have to have a certain amount of gumption or ego or delivery to get to where you need to be in that sport. I reckon he will come out with a super propeller. I don't know where he'll attach it, but he'll come out with a super propeller because he would want to get the mantle back, wouldn't he?
1: Well, I think he'll give it one last ride. Absolutely.
0: Oh, yeah.
1: And he is he's not arrogant, but he's a proud man.
0: Arrogant, but they've got this sense of which you have to be. If you want to be the best, you've got to think that you're the best.
1: Remember, he won Olympic gold at 18 years old. He was still at school when he won it. Like, you are right. I think he'll probably win that 50 fly tonight and go very close, but he might be at the end of the rope. I think he's contemplated retirement anyway. But the good news that he has is that there are mixed relays now, and because our girls are so good, particularly in the freestyles, he could very easily be our second fastest 100 freestyler at LA and probably go close to winning another gold in a mixed relay as well. So he shouldn't hang it up just yet, I don't reckon, but
0: I love the fact that we are discussing the Commonwealth Games with one more night to go in the pool, and you're dropping in Olympics as well, because this is how we as Australians, this is our super sport, I think, globally.
1: Yeah.
0: And we always want to try and knock the Americans off at their game.
1: 100%.
0: They're pretty good at it as well.
1: It'd be great to beat them in a lot of things in their own Olympics. But I think that's where the Commonwealth Games kind of sits from a swimming point of view now, is it really is sort of a maybe get to know these athletes.
0: Correct.
1: Now ahead of the big competition when it probably, I mean, it still really counts.
0: Correct.
1: Now, but you know, you're learning people, as you said, that you haven't seen before. So you're not surprised in 2 years' time when they do really well.
0: And it's funny too, because I'm not getting bored with being a winner with regards to Australia winning in the pool. There are other, the surprise, I guess, is coming to me from the athletics, the gymnastics, other various sports, and also the para athletes as well that are doing us so proud. I love that element of the Commonwealth Games. I think from the pool point of view, I sort of expect Australia to do well, but leaning into the Olympic Games in a couple of years' time and discovering these new guys and gals that are potentially just ready to go. That's the essence to me of what the pool is in the Commonwealth Games.
1: 100%. Can I introduce you to a young West Australian then?
0: Please do.
1: Her name is Iona Anderson. She's about 20 years old, coming out of Perth. She swims at Breakers Swimming Club up north, has won 2 golds at this Common Games and a silver. She's a backstroker. She might be in action again tonight in the medley relay.
0: That's
1: the women's 4x100. So she's a name to keep an eye out for. Iona Anderson.
0: I'm writing that one down. Iona Anderson. Have you bumped into her? Have you met her in Perth?
1: Yeah, I've seen her swim.
0: Okay. And she's like a little rocket?
1: I wouldn't say she's little. No, she's actually
0: powerhouse.
1: Quite tall. She's powerhouse. She's strong.
0: Yeah.
1: I wouldn't say she's little.
0: Yeah. See, this is why you're the expert, because you go out and watch these meets.
1: Yeah, it's because I'm coaching kids that are getting belted by them, but that's all right.
0: Don't be like, just keep coaching and make sure that the kids keep their head above water. That's a good option in swimming.
1: That's one thing we teach. That's a fundamental we start with, actually.
0: Yeah, dive in and then make sure you come back up again, kids. Thanks, Dane. I appreciate your time.
1: Cheers, Dob.
0: Dane Meffin joining us. He's a 6PR sports reporter and a really good swimmer in headlines and also a great coach, to my understanding. Speaking of great people, the one and only Mr. John Nicholls steps into the studio to give us a news update. John.
2: Thank you, Todd. Good afternoon. Inflation is down unexpectedly, driven by lower transport, clothing and communication costs. The CPI rose by 3.8% in the 12 months to June, down from just on 4%. There's been another fatal crash on WA roads. A 66-year-old man has died after his Toyota Fortuner SUV hit a barrier and overturned on the Tonkin Highway off-ramp at Horry Miller Drive near Perth Airport. It happened about 5:30 this morning, and police are calling for witnesses. The death toll from many people is still buried under rubble after the 6.8 magnitude quake. Mason Cox continues to be the preferred ruck option for Fremantle. Sean Darcy.

0: He posted some good numbers in the waffle again, but will be overlooked for a fourth straight week, according to coach Justin Longmuir. More news at 2.
1: Good on you, John. Always good to have you on board. And from the Heads Up studio, thank you, Alison, for giving us a title. We say hello to Natalia Cooper at 9. The weather at the moment, it's rather beautiful in our part of the world, he says with a smile whilst being indoors. Natalia, how's your day looking?
2: Yeah, it's gorgeous. Lots of sunshine. It's still warming up out there, so it's 18.6 currently. So we are expecting 20 today and definitely could get there this afternoon. Tomorrow will be more of the same, mostly sunny and 21 degrees. And most of Friday, which is the final day of July, will start out fine. But we are expecting a shower or two in the afternoon and evening and then a shower or two in the morning on Saturday ahead of a mostly sunny afternoon. And finally, some potentially decent showers mid-next week. Tuesday, Wednesday, we're looking at what could be a little bit better than what we've been getting lately.
1: Right, so that's falling beyond the calendar year, calendar month, I should say, of July.
2: Yeah, all of this, unfortunately.
1: We really are getting a dry July on so many different levels. With regards to number crunching, how much, again, should we have received?
2: 147.
1: Wow.
2: And we've only had, I'm just trying to get down to the figures, 57.
1: Gee,
2: so it is our driest July since 2012, or it will be. It's on track to be. And, potentially our second driest on record. And it's a pretty similar story across a lot of the Southwest Land Division. So particularly Northern. Northern might see its driest July they've ever had.
1: Wow, that's not good. Thank you so much, Natalia Cooper. Our thoughts and prayers go to those people on the land that absolutely need the rainfall, but my garden could do with it as well. Thanks, Natalia. See you on the TV.
2: Sounds good. Thanks.
1: Natalia Cooper there joining us on the line talking about the weather. I'm just having a quick look too because Paul is calling through, which I'm very excited about because when you call through on 133-882, I like to pause. I like to say hello to you and I like to acknowledge the point of discussion. G'day, Paul.
3: Hey, g'day, Todd. Thanks for taking my call. Todd, I'd like you to explain for me, or if you can, with your vast resources of experience in journalism and that, Victorian governments in a shambles. They can't manage their state, let alone much else.
1: Well, they're going through a leadership issue, which they've now resolved, allegedly, and I don't know how long that's going to last for. But, yeah, I know what you mean. Financially, my sister lives in Victoria, and she's constantly telling me that they are poor. So does that help you?
3: No, where I'm leading to is the Commonwealth Games.
1: Yes.
3: Supposed to be held in Victoria.
1: Yes.
3: Now, the Victorian government, and it would have been backed by the federal government because Victoria's got no money, we paid Scotland $870 million.
1: Yeah.
3: Now, I'm not having a go at the athletes. They train hard, they work hard, and by Jesus, they put in the effort. But still, why did the Australian government, us being the taxpayers, pay Scotland $870 million to host the Commonwealth Games? They've got the venues, they've got all the benefit from it. I just don't understand that. And why wasn't there a government inquiry? Because I can't see any other country in the Commonwealth paying that sort of money. But why does old Australia just hand over the money, you know, hand over foot?
1: No, that's a good point, Paul. I'll tell you what, well, let me do a bit of homework here. I'm definitely not the journalist that you think I am, my friend. But I will chase up because there are some very clever people here at 6PR. We'll see if we can get an answer for you and we'll chase that one up. I know that they wanted the Comm Games. I know that they had to renege from it. Glasgow stepped up and I think that from that point of view, apparently Melbourne had to step in and sort of say, well, give you a bit of money for it. But I want to find out more about it. Thank you for the call, Paul. I do appreciate that. Anything that is on your mind, you can come and discuss it with us, 133-882. Or you can text, and many of you are. Thank you, Matt. Thank you, John. Thank you, Gary. And also Peter as well. Thanks for all the text messages that are constantly coming through, 0487-999-882. And you can let us know as well what's happening on the roads. Oh, speaking of which, here's Bones.
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5: Mitchell Freeway flowing well. Starting in a little bit of movement on the Kwinana Freeway southbound out of the city. Slow going at Mill Point Road. No other of areas affected there. The Graham Farmer Northbridge Tunnel flowing well. So too Reed Row, Tonkin, CBD and Metro. I'm Bruce Welsh in the Heads Up studio, 6PR.

0: The Dockers are getting it done, but can they get over the Dogs?
1: The Dockers keep it inside their attacking 50. Goes to Bolton. He'll try and do what? Get caught. Got away! He will take a shot. If that's a goal, it's brilliant. That is a goal! It is brilliant!
0: From 5:30 on Friday night, it's Fremantle taking on the Western Bulldogs.
2: On the Pelly, great scoop up and goal, the champ!
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1: You're listening to 6PR. West Australian Opera presents Tchaikovsky's Eugene Onegin, His Majesty's Theatre, August 5th to 16th. Book at waopera.asn.au.
2: 6PR, 19 degrees. What a day it is at the moment. I hope you're making the most of it. And if you're working outdoors, oh, lucky you. I wish I could get a really long microphone cable and go and sit sort of directly outside. The downside is that we're on the first floor, which means I'd be sitting in a tree. Oh, I love a bit of gardening. I love a bit of greenery. And on that note, can I just say the wonderful Sue McDougal is getting ready to say hello to you and I. And if you have any questions whatsoever, then you need to be a part of this show. I joke about the lemon tree thing, but it's serious how many questions are about a lemon, lime, orange, grapefruit, citrus. Any Q&A you want to come and say hello to the wonderful Sue, please do so. 133-882 is our phone number, or you can text. But I would suggest, with love and respect, get in quickly, because what I find is that not a lot of people talk to us, and then all of a sudden about 4, 5, 6, 7, 10 people go bang, and then I sort of go, sorry, Sue, I bid you farewell, running out of time. So if you want to join us, be quick, 133-882, and we will say hello to the wonderful Sue McDougal.
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2: And again, it's the wonderful Sue doing an impersonation of Darren, or is it Darren doing an impersonation of Sue? Hang on a minute, let's check. Hello.
3: Hello. Oh. I don't mind to be called Darren. That's okay.
2: No. Realistically, I'd go with you, Sue McDougal, and I say that with love and respect to Darren. He's a bit taller than you, but rough around the edges. So I like your style and always have, Sue. How have you been?
3: Oh, fantastic. It's actually a bit chilly at the moment. A few plants are feeling cold, but when you said you would love to have a working outside microphone or position,
2: yeah.
3: I've been actually out and about, cold this morning, but just had to go and check the water on everything, as you do in the glass house and in pots. Oh, my goodness. It is the perfect day, Todd, can I say? Make everyone jealous.
2: Yeah.
3: Is inside to sit on a rock somewhere, just enjoy that sunshine.
2: Because yeah, that's enough. I'm pulling you up right now because I'm indoors and there's a few other people in trucks and cars.
3: Me
2: and,
3: too.
2: Yeah, okay. So, yeah, right.
3: I had to come back in the office and I was like, ah, damn, I wish I could find a beautiful sunny spot.
2: Just hang on. You're talking to 6PR. You should be like, what a great moment it is. I will leave this rock and this sunshine, go into my office, pick up the phone and we will talk to 6PR. That's what it should be like, Sue.
3: And that's what it actually is today. So
2: yeah, liar.
3: No, it's pretty good. And when you talked at the beginning of the intro about citrus, it is heartland citrus time. The colder it is,
2: yeah,
3: the brighter the colour. There is nothing like a freshly picked mandarin, and I just had one actually of my a plant. It's a mandarin. It's one of my favourites. It's called Daisy. There is a gazillion seeds in Daisy, but the flavour is just perfect. And the reason I've got so many of them is that nobody wanted to buy them because there were seeds on them when we had the nursery. So I planted them in my garden and I'm going, I think everyone, we had the last laugh. They are brilliant.
2: Sue McDougal, who is probably sucking on a mandarin even as we speak. I must thank my next door neighbour that delivers, I think I've got another about 200, 300 mandarins to come, and I keep bringing them into work and they get shredded in the kitchen and everyone smells like mandarins, which is wonderful too. If you have any questions, Sue McDougal is with us. Troy is joining us from Collie because he has a very important question for you, Sue McDougal. G'day, Troy.
4: Hello, Todd and Sue. How are we, lovely people?
2: Good, mate.
3: Really well. Hi.
4: Good. That's good. Hey, Todd.
2: Yes,
4: mate. I got a diddly squat sticker about 3 weeks ago.
2: Yes.
4: Don't ask any questions, please.
2: Got it.
4: I'll put it on my stubby holder because I don't have a car.
2: Yeah.
4: We went to Karratha a couple of weeks ago and I was at a brewery and Blake offered me $50. But the problem was, Todd, I didn't know if the $50 was for the diddly squat sticker or the Yeti stubby holder, so I declined.
2: Well, I think, look, with great respect, mate, if you can get $50 for whatever, I'd take it and I'll give you another sticker on the sly and we can talk about it. Come on, let's work it out.
4: I'm not giving them nothing.
2: All right.
4: Anyway, Sue, my my beautiful wife,
2: yep,
4: her spiritual animal, insect or whatever, is dragonflies. She's absolutely obsessed with them. What plants or shrub can she plant in the garden to attract dragonflies, please?
2: Got it.
3: Yeah, it's a really good question, actually. Anything that's going to add biodiversity at a different time is going to make huge benefits. So, you know, lots of dishes of water around makes a difference. Perennial ageratum, lavenders, salvias, any of those plants that, so you can get flowering regularly. So phacelia is another plant that works really well. So there's quite a few, perennial ageratum, phacelia, alyssum, salvias, some of the different, there's a huge range of salvias that you can put in your garden as well.
2: Mm.
3: They're going to give you those almost immediate flowers, but think of your planting as different times of the year.
2: Mm.
3: So you've got something that's going to flower almost right throughout the year. That's going to make a big difference.
2: So can I jump in? Because whenever I see dragonflies, there's always like a pond or a permanent water mm-hmm. feature. Would that
3: yep.
2: help?
3: Yeah, that certainly does. And that's why you do need dishes of water around.
2: Got
3: definitely.
2: It. Okay.
3: Always, always. And there's so many different dragonflies colours around and you see it. We've got the grasses around. You've got the sedge plants also. So if you have a pond, shallow pond, that's no problem. But how you replicate that, Todd, is shallow dishes of water
2: got
3: and
2: it.
3: Terracotta, because then they don't get too hot.
2: Oh, well done. Troy, does that help?
4: It certainly does, and that explains why there's a lot out at Wellington Dam when we do a lot of camping out
2: there
4: as well.
3: Yeah.
4: So when she sees
3: lots
4: them
3: of water.
4: It's like a change in the personal life. She,
2: wow.
4: Yeah.
3: Amazing. So
2: they
4: are beautiful to look at too, like you said.
2: Good on you.
3: They are.
2: Thank you, Troy. And I hope you had a wonderful holiday. Good to have Troy back. He's living in Collie, but he's been all around the place and promoting the Diddly Squat sticker by the sound of it as well. Also, I'm getting SMSs that are coming through regarding winter grass and weeds in garden beds. Now, I guess my answer is you get on your hands and knees and off you go with a good set of gloves. But is there another way, Sue McDougall?
3: There are quite a few ways that you can control selective weeds. So there's quite a few selective weed killers in amongst garden beds. And you'll find grasses, something that you can use is fusilade. Now, fusilade is something that you'd get a pest control, particularly for a small area for a garden. Pest control people into do it, someone who's a licensed sprayer into do it, just quickly go over it. And that's a selective herbicide that controls grass species in amongst broadleaf plants, which are garden plants.
2: Right.
3: You do have to be very careful. Some of those plants might be susceptible, so doing a little test patch helps. But mulch, thick mulch of winter grass is an absolute nightmare, so you can get winter grass killer. So you can use that, but you do have to be careful. That's selective, so it depends. Do a test patch where you're going to spray it.
2: Okay.
3: Thick mulch works really well. I do. Out in the sunshine on your hands and knees.
2: There you go. We've got Sue McDougall in the office. She's not outside on her hands and knees in the sunshine at the moment or sitting on a rock. And while we've got her, let's ask her 1,000 questions, shall we? We'll take a really quick break. Ponder your little patch of dirt. And if there's anything that you would like to ask, come and say good day. 133-882 is our phone number here at 6PR. And Sue and myself, we will wait patiently. Back soon.
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2: Got Rick on the phone with a couple of questions for the wonderful Sue McDougall. Matt has joined us from the newsroom here at 6PR because there's some information coming in from South Australia that we need to be aware of. Maddie, what have you got?
15: Yeah, across the border, Todd, we're hearing some news about the bird flu, which we've been talking a lot about recently. But in an update, Federal Agriculture Minister Julie Collins says there has been some local transmission now of the bird flu
2: confirmed
15: in South Australia, which means it's spreading amongst birds there rather than them landing on our shores with bird flu. So that's what authorities believe. They're still testing, I think there's 11 graded crested terns, which are seabirds, who are going through some more testing.
2: Sure.
15: But they've just said if local transmission is happening, they're expecting some more bird flu cases in the future.
2: Thanks, Maddie. Appreciate that immensely. I know the poultry industry are watching this story very closely indeed. Nothing to report at the moment, but if there is, we'll keep you updated here at 6PR. The wonderful Sue McDougall is on board with us, and Rick is in Wellard. Hello, Rick.
16: TJ, how are you?
2: Good, mate. You've got Sue listening.
16: Good afternoon, Sue. Two quickish ones, I think. One's about moss and the other's about poinciana trees. I've planted a couple of poinciana trees, and then on 6PR, I think Sunday, they must have had, not yourself, but some gardening person on, or it may have been Saturday, and they said there's some, like, disease that's going around with some trees, and I'm sure they definitely mentioned poinciana and another one I think was a fig tree, but I just planted these. They're about a metre, metre tall. If there's some disease going around, I'm sort of now in the back of my mind thinking I've always wasted my time planting these things.
2: Mm. Okay, Sue, can you help?
17: So they're still being, yeah, I can. So with poinciana, it is one of the trees that is on the list for polyphagous shothole borer. So, which you've probably heard about, and the reason why we're losing some of the major established trees around metro area. Polyphagus now is going, is in a management phase rather than an eradication phase. So, you've planted them, they're still available, they're growing. The key for you is to keep the tree really strong and healthy. Seems to be the plants that are strong and healthy and growing well, can cope with it really well.
2: Resilience.
17: I know there's still some established, right word, there's still some established poincianas around. So for the sake of the tree, I would say keep it there. You're growing it, I'd keep it there. I wouldn't plant any Moreton Bay figs, but then they're not the tree for a small area.
12: Okay.
17: And you also had a query about moss, and I imagine, is it controlling moss at this time
2: Rick,
17: of the year?
2: What was that other question, my friend?
16: The moss, yes. It's in like brick paving. It just seems to be every winter now, it seems to be getting over bigger and bigger areas. Someone said to try 50% vinegar and 50% water, because we've got dogs, so I don't want to be spraying any type of poison. But I don't know whether that's just, you know,
2: good question.
16: A lady that comes on with a cleaning product.
2: Good question. Okay, Sue, over to you.
17: It's a great question, and one of the things that you can use, which does control it, works really well, is a cup of copper sulfate with 5 litres of water or in a bucket of water, and then put that over with a coarse brush. Now, because it's quite mild, it won't tend to turn light paving blue, but you'll find that will clear it up, and then just high pressure hose it off, and you'll be able to get rid of that dirt that's between it. The other problem is that yes, the vinegar will work a little bit, but the moss, depending on which species it is, actually gets quite slippery in certain areas too.
2: Yeah, I've got it
17: So the copper sulfate will control that.
2: Good on you, Rick. I'm so glad you called through, mate, because I've got the moss issue at home, and I just think the old Karcher doesn't help. But nevertheless, I appreciate that, and I appreciate. Really appreciate you, Sue McDougal, because you know what this means. I can get you out of the office now. You can go back and find that rock and sit in the sunshine. How happy are you?
17: Oh, so good. So good. It's beautiful.
2: you're actually gleeful. I can't believe it. You're gleeful you're hanging up to us at 6 p.m.
17: Not at all. Not at all. I miss it too much. I'm going to pick some mandarins.
2: Good. Send some mandarins into us. I'll take as many as I can get. Thank you, Rick, for the call. Thank you, Sue, for being a part of the show, and we will talk again soon.
17: Thanks, Todd.
2: Good on you. Sue McDougal joining us here at 6 p.m. Great to have her on board and great to have you listening. Back soon.
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2: Perfect day in our part of the world, 18.7 degrees in the city of Perth. Heading up towards the news with Mr. John Nichols. Tomorrow is going to be a good day, being Thursday. Friday is going to be an interesting day too, because we are doing our show live from the Ageing Well Expo, Friday the 31st of July, starting at 12 noon, going through until 3 o'clock. The event itself, I think you can find us smack bang in the middle at the Silver Chain Retreat. And the event itself at the PCEC, free entry, which is really good. You can actually register now. I don't know why you need to register, but I think basically they're doing their numbers. Agingwellexpo.com.au. And if you register, you're in. Nice and easily in with a bit of a show bag as well. You get free biros and lots of information. The plan is for all of us to age, or just to age. The alternative is rather sudden, can I just say? The jobs in your life. The jobs, the weird, the wonderful, the exhilarating, the interesting. I've got some great jobs coming your way in the final hour of the program. And as well as that, I want to continue our discussion because magic is going to be discussed. We're going to go clubbing, talk to the Western Australian Society of Magicians. And you never know, they might pull a rabbit out of a hat. Or you never know, they might pull a hair. Oh, don't go there, Todd.
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6: 19 degrees at 2 o'clock. Good afternoon, I'm John Nichols. The state opposition leader is welcoming a move by the Cook Labor government to organise a feasibility study for a new oil refinery in WA. Roger Cook stood alongside Prime Minister Anthony Albanese in the state's northwest yesterday to announce the jointly funded study worth millions of dollars to build Australia's third oil refinery. Basil Zempelis has told Simon Beaumont that while his party backs the refinery plan, there are still other priorities that need attention.
7: Housing and cost of living, together with health and our hospitals. They are the issues that West Australians want to speak to. I was down with our candidate in Secret Harbour yesterday on the doors in Golden Bay, Secret Harbour, and it's very much those issues that are relevant to West Australians where they live, in the suburb.
6: Federal authorities have confirmed local transmission of the H5 bird flu among seabirds in South Australia. That state has recorded 11 new positive cases among greater crested terns. Federal Agriculture Minister Julie Collins says she believes some local transmission has now occurred and more detections are expected. At least one economist believes interest rates will go up next month despite better than expected inflation numbers. Headline inflation has fallen to 3.8% for the year to June, but quarterly inflation was up over the past 3 months. KPMG Chief Economist Brendan Wren says the Reserve Bank Board will still have concerns when they meet early next month.
12: And in my opinion, the fact that we're still seeing core inflation rise and it's now 1.1% above their target rate of 2.5%, there's a high chance that they will continue with a further increase in the cash rate.
6: The countdown continues for Perth's Italian Football Festival, which kicks off next week. AC Milan are already here. Inter Milan, Palermo and Juventus are all due to arrive in the next week or so. Sport Minister Rita Saffiotti says the event has had a good reception already.
19: This is about bringing interstate, overseas visitors into Western Australia. And what we've seen is a lot of excitement and people already arriving.
6: The first game will be a derby between the Milanese clubs next Wednesday. A Perth teenager has been nominated in this year's Australian Museum Eureka Prizes for her work in tracking the patterns of freshwater turtles. 13-year-old Millie Brady is an official volunteer turtle tracker and says her entry allowed her to unite her two passions in life.
26: I'm passionate about educating the public through science communication and filmmaking, and I thought entering this competition was a great opportunity to bring my two passions together. into a real world video project that's fun to make as well.
6: In finance, the All Ords is up 86 at 9,198. The dollar is worth 69.6 US cents and 12,600 rupees.
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6: Fremantle coach Justin Longmuir is once again working out how to stop Bulldogs star Marcus Bontempelli when they clash in Perth on Friday. When the teams met back in round 8, the Bulldogs skipper had 33 disposals and kicked 2 goals, albeit in a loss. Longmuir says he's a game winner and they'll need to give him some attention.
8: We've tried a bit against him in the past and hasn't seemed to help that much. And you know, he's had really good games against us and we've won as well. So it's a balance between the two things. Teams have let him off the chain late recently and he hits the scoreboard and sets up goals and we want to try and avoid that.
6: The AFL has confirmed times for the Eagles and Dockers' final 2 games of the qualifying season. Fremantle will play at one more Friday night game against the Crows in round 23. West Coast will host Hawthorn in a Sunday twilight game to round out the entire qualifying season. Supercars driver Cam Waters is edging closer to his first title. He's fourth in the overall standings with a chance to step up this weekend in Perth and says he's getting a better feel for the car.
9: We haven't really understood our package to where I think we're starting to get a bit of a grip on it. We've just got to, you know, keep that going now.
6: That's the latest news and sport.
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13: We have a crash this afternoon. It's on Roe Highway westbound before Kwinana Freeway in Jandakot. The emergency lanes are blocked there with TOWIs on site. Traffic starting to build on approach. No delays on the Mitchell Freeway. Kwinana Freeway southbound slow going at Russell Road. Graham Farmer and the Northbridge Tunnel flowing well. Tonkin Highway northbound from Kelvin Road to Welshpool Road East and southbound from Roe Highway to Welshpool Road East is slow. And Roe Highway northbound from Morong Road to Tonkin Highway. No delays in the city. I'm Bruce Welsh, I'm Perth's traffic leader, 6PR.
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6: Down to 7 overnight, mostly sunny and 21 tomorrow. Friday, 22 with a late shower or two. An early shower or two on Saturday with a top of 17. And for Sunday, sunny and 19 before a few more days of showers. Right now, it's 19 degrees. More news at 2:30 on Perth's 6PR.

0: on Perth 6PR. This is The Long Lunch with Todd Johnston.
1: It's the final hour of The Long Lunch, getting ready for JB after 3 o'clock here on 6PR, and JB's in the studio. Mate, what is on your show?
2: Lots today. Looking forward to getting into it. Who Are You Really is back. You know, a deep dive, one-on-one, kind of half-hour chat, lifetime stories, all of that. And we've got Mr. Speedway today, Con Migro, in the studio.
1: So he's got some stories.
2: He's got a few stories. He likes to go fast. I wonder if he'll talk fast today. He probably will. Probably does everything fast. But I've heard he's traded in the Speedway for the lawn bowls. He's pretty handy over there too, but it's such a part of WA culture, isn't it?
1: Sure.
2: You know, and what he was able to build as a magnificent promoter, manager, kind of running that for so time, the transition as well from Claremont over to Kwinana, and he put on some big events. You know, he wasn't afraid to look overseas and create these massive world championships and, you know, have them over here in WA.
1: And so many people would have great memories of going to the old Speedway.
2: I still remember being a kid, and I had a family friend who were involved in racing at Speedway, and they took me as, I think I would have been 8 or 9, and I still remember what it was like being up at the fence, and as they spun around, just getting hit with the mud and going home dirty, and
1: the noise
2: just ringing a little bit. You know, that sticks, the smell. I could still smell that. So yeah, really, really keen to have a chat to him today. It's nice when you can get someone who can, you know, look back at what's been an amazing career, tell a few stories. So yeah,
1: good.
2: That'll be good
1: to
2: today. Long Table is in today as well. Been a while since we've talked beer, but Guy Southern, who's our beer man on drive, is a beer judge, a bit of an expert in that space. He's gonna give us a bit of the rundown, some winter beers. You know, we can kind of turn to some darker, maybe bigger brews to get comfortable in winter. Also a couple of new openings. We're going to chat to a bloke who's just opened a new brewery in Perth South. It's a big one. It's actually part of a really big development down in Port Kennedy. And this is one of the first planks of it, which I think is good business, right? Build the pub and the brewery first, then do all the other stuff later. So we'll head down there, have a chat to the head brewer who's been busy, hard at it. Guy Southern in the studio. So that'd be good. Also, no surprises, hey, that WA, Perth leading the way with tradie shortages. You see that today?
1: Yeah, I did actually. And unfortunate too, because we have to catch up on so many buildings that need to be completed in this state.
2: Yeah, that's it. And I know that there's been there's been a lot of effort in trying to attract more tradies over. I'm going to get into that with the HIAWA today, the Housing Industry Association locally. They've got a few ideas on maybe what we could do differently to speed it up and get a few more hands on deck. I wouldn't mind just hearing from people today on either side of the fence, I suppose. So, you know, those who are out there on the tools, it's great to have so much work, but there's probably a high level of stress as well with the demand and the work on your shoulders, right?
1: Especially leading into Christmas or leading into Easter. We need this done by. Oh, what a horrible thing to say to a tradie. It's not fair.
2: It's hard, isn't it? It's either feast or famine, you know, at times. And they've definitely gone through periods in Perth before where there's been shortfalls of work in residential construction particularly. But it's all hands on deck right now. So I wouldn't mind hearing from a few people who are maybe in the game. Could be on site right now. Maybe you're knocking off, probably not knocking off at 3, probably working all the way through given everything that there is to do. And those who are trying to get some projects up as well. You know, maybe it's a reno at your place. Maybe it's a new build. You might have subdivided the block, all that kind of thing. How are you going? Getting
1: good.
2: Those trades at the moment. So
1: good.
2: We'll throw it around today.
1: Better get some good feedback.
2: Thank
1: JB
2: you.
1: After 3, mate. Tune in. Stay a part of 6PR. The extended family is you. And 133-882 is the phone number you can call through on. Or you can connect at any time on the text message. Peter just said, cheers. Thanks for the sticker. Appreciate it. Good on you, Pete. Appreciate the feedback, mate. 0487-999. 882 is our text line, and I think we should get a little bit magical right now, because it's time to go clubbing. Get out the revolving mirror ball. When I say clubbing, I'm not talking Swan District's Footy Club, although I have. I'm not talking Pinocchio's. Maybe we could do let's go back in time and go clubbing Pinocchio's. But what about magic? Did you know there's a couple of really good magic clubs, and one in particular is truly bluely Western Australian.
0: Ready your mahjong sets, call your book club, dust off your bocce balls, and let's go clubbing.
1: There's no greater joy than watching someone pull a rabbit out of a hat. It's like magic. There are other things that you can do with hats, like wear them on your head. But seriously, that's boring. Magicians, on the other hand, they can turn a beanie into something spectacular. And because we're going clubbing today, it's really important for me to find out just what is it that makes a magician special. The Western Australian Society of Magicians is here in WA. And Pierre Ulrich, he is the vice president of the society. Can I say to you, bonjour, monsieur?
3: Yeah, of course you can. How are you, Todd?
1: Good.
3: Thanks for the call.
1: Mate, it's absolutely great to have you on board. Now, this is the Western Australian Society of Magicians. Is there a secret oath?
3: Yeah, actually, there is. There is, Todd.
1: I knew it.
3: Yeah, so to become a member, there's a protocol. So magic is a really interesting art form. It's shrouded in mystery, and it's true. It's all about secrets, partially, but the rest is about psychology, performance, theater. Really, it's a performance art, right? However, the secrets are quite important, even though often they're simple. So we do have to become a member. You need to demonstrate you got an interest in the craft or art of magic,
1: right,
3: and that you know a few tricks. So we asked to perform three effects. And yes, there is an oath, and there's, you know, an expectation that you respect the art form and become a member to, you know, enhance it and promote it rather than destroy it.
1: Well, you're promoting it right now on 6PR, and I'm very grateful for that in our clubbing section. Now, Pierre, I mean, one of the parts about being a magician is never, ever, never, ever divulging the secrets of magic. Is that's obviously very important. You just can't go rattling around the place saying this is how you pull a coin out of someone's ear.
3: Well, as I just said, the secrets are pretty simple, and it's kind of, there's a caveat to that. But yes, as part of the oath, we commit to not divulging it. But having said that, magicians love teaching other magicians or even anyone secrets through books, videos, and now in person, of course, that's how it's traditionally been done over the millennia. However, there's just trends these days of just blatant exposure, whether it was the mass magician or YouTube virals, that in a way it doesn't matter really, but also it just breaks the magic feeling, which is really why we do that art form. It's that initial response to something that's unexplainable when done well. It's an amazing, and it's very rare to get that these days.
1: Yes.
3: You know, there's not many secrets or mysteries in the world, so it's great to have that art form where you can do that live. You know, that's what we're all about.
1: When you think about the villain in this story, the villain would have to be the World Wide Web that is releasing the inner sanctum of the magician. And nevertheless, I still love good quality magic, love a good card. The amount of work that goes into the simple card trick, the amount of work and research and rehearsal that goes into the simple trick. I mean, realistically, there must be people sitting in bedrooms right now flipping cards and coins left, right and centre. How many people are in the society here in WA?
3: Yeah, that's funny you say. That was me 2 hours ago. I practice every day a few, you know, at least 20 to 50 minutes of flipping cards and coins, as you just described. Yeah, so Western Australian Society of Magician, it's an amazing club. It started in 1922, so it's over 100 years old.
1: Yeah.
3: And it's actually, it never stopped, even throughout the war, the Second World War period. So essentially, it's one of the longest continuous magic club in the world, arguably. So it's quite amazing, and it's not a huge club. It varies membership between 30 to 40, 50. At the moment, I think we're sitting on 35 members that are full-time, although it's been going really well this year. We've got a new venue, which we have, which I'll talk about if you want, and it's a beautiful place for us to meet.
1: Well, where is the venue? Because we have to talk quickly, because sometimes these 35 magicians disappear. So we have to make sure. Where can we gather? Where can the magicians gather? Where?
3: So our venue for the coming year is the Belgium Beer Cafe at the back there. So at the corner of King and Murray in the
1: city.
3: Beautiful spot. But at the back is a lovely function center called Leroy Rooms. And we, the Belgian Beer, have been kind enough to let us use it every second Tuesday of every month.
1: Wow.
3: We meet there at 7 o'clock. Usually we get there a bit early, have dinner. Meet there at 7, and we then spend a few hours jamming, exchanging ideas, and it doesn't need to be like a professional. There are a few professionals, full-time or part-time magicians, such as myself, in the club, but also just being an enthusiast, someone who knows a few effects, loves learning about it and talking about magic. We gather there and have these closed meetings, again, as discussed, for the secrets and just for the tradition. However, we've reinstated the the open meeting concept. So every third month, it's an open meeting. So we encourage friends, family, guests, even randoms to come into the meeting. And it's not about secrets. It's about performance. Our members perform to the public. And our next meeting is an open one on the 11th of August.
4: Got it.
3: 7 o'clock behind the Belgian beer there. 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And who knows, if there's any budding magicians or anyone who kind of didn't realize there's a club, you can also contact us via the website, wasm.com.au.
4: Got it.
3: WASM.com.au. And there's a form there, and our president or myself, we'll get back to you and you can join a meeting and maybe become a member if you're into it.
1: I'm loving this. We're talking to Pierre Ulrich, who is a professional musician, a quality speaker, an illusionist, a magician, which I think is brilliant. And he's the vice president of the Western Australian Society of Magicians. In your opinion, Pierre, let's go beyond the borders of Western Australia and let's go global. Is there, in your opinion, who would be the greatest magician in the world at the moment, do you think?
3: Oh, these are tough questions because there's a whole plethora of styles. There's TV magic, there's YouTube magicians that are becoming really big. Mm. But I'm a bit of an old school. I like hardcore sleight of hand and psychology and more underground guys that probably no one has heard of. So it's a tough one. Darren Brown was a British mentalist that became huge in the 90s, 2000s.
1: Yeah.
3: You had David Blaine in America, which are, seen as the greatest. But I admire guys that are a bit probably less known that do just really innovative technical work.
1: What is the greatest trick you've ever seen? Because in hindsight, some of the greatest stuff I've ever seen has been card related. And yet you as a magician, what creates the wonder for you?
3: Oh, look, again, there's a lot of effects that I still get fooled a lot when there's really quality psychology in the magic that will, give me that magic buzz. And I travel often to go to conventions or watch the best, or you watch the TV show Penn and Teller Fool Us, where you get really great quality magic. And I can plug that. I was on it in 2020. Look it up. But you see those, some of those acts. They're amazing. The quality is so strong. The performance is so good that it is fooling. So I don't want to name a specific trick because it's really some of the effect that involve movement and psychology and a bit of emotion usually, whether it's cards, coins or hats. Or nothing, just using words, I find amazing.
1: I love it. Pierre, in hindsight, if you're good at the art form of magic, you can take your craft to Las Vegas, literally, and get tigers involved in your show if needs be. Or you can just have fun at kids' parties. And at the end of the day, watching a rabbit come out of a hat or a hare, if you decide to take the hair out of the hat, if you know what I mean.
3: Or elsewhere.
1: Thank you very much for going there, because I was alluding to that fact but didn't want to say it. But I just think that look into the eyeballs of the kids or the human beings that are in front of you, you've got them. That's the wonder of it all.
3: It's amazing.
1: And when a magician connects with the audience really connects with the magician. Is the secret, is the secret actually getting audience participation?
3: It's definitely a big side of it, although you can have just performative styles which no one participates. Like, when you think about it, looking at a video on YouTube or online, you're not participating, you're just watching. However, having said that, it's really interesting with the rise of AI and really quality fake videos. Mm. I suspect it's actually great for magic, live magic, which is what I like, because people will soon not be able to differentiate if it's fake or not what you see on videos.
1: Yes.
3: However, if you're sitting in a theater during Fringe World at the Belgian Beer Cafe watching a live show in a tent, and the guy or the girl is sitting 2 meters away from you performing, the magician, and that is a real live experience. So I think magic will not die because of that. On the contrary, live magic will just be empowered to be seen as a really cool art form because you can't copy it. It's the real thing live.
1: I love it.
3: Just one last comment.
1: Yep.
3: It's worth mentioning that the membership we have, as I said, we've got full amateur, just enthusiasts. We have professionals. We have people that do kids shows, adult shows, corporate events, Fringe World shows. We also have All ages, I mean, it is not open to, there is a youth kind of approach, but we, you know, anyone under, you know, that's not an adult needs to come to open meetings accompanied by a parent, of course, because it's in the back of
1: a the cafe. Yeah.
3: But at the end of the day, it's, and we've also, what's great is now there's finally an emergence of women in magic. There's more and more female magicians around the world. It's been very much a male dominated art.
1: Well done.
3: But it's so good now. There's more, you know, or some of our oldest members are in their late 80s.
1: Well done.
3: So we've got the whole plethora there.
1: So I think you've covered all bases, Pierre, and I'm very excited for you. Our beloved Western Australian Society of Magicians could get a few more members. If you want to chase it up, hit up the .com.au. That's WASM, WASM.com.au. And if you want to go to the Belgium Beer Cafe into the back room on August the 11th, around about 7 o'clock, and as Pierre mentioned, it starts at 7, but I think a few of you might get there early for a lemon, lime and bitters. If you love magic, go and say good day to a few wonderful people that will pull a coin from out of your earlobe. Pierre Ulrich, thank you so much for your time today on 6PR. I've thoroughly enjoyed it, and I wish you the best before I disappear.
3: Great, Todd. Thank you so much.
1: And I've disappeared. That's it.
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0: concert as Finnish conductor Christian Salonen brings this Nordic masterpiece to life. 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
1: You're listening to 6PR. West Australian Opera presents Tchaikovsky's Eugene Onegin, His Majesty's Theatre, August 5th to 16th. Book at waopera.asn.au.
2: Just letting you know, Paul called up a little bit earlier on with regards to the $870 million that the Victorian government forward slash Australian government presented to Glasgow for having the Commonwealth Games. Still chasing that one up, Paul. I do hope to have a qualified and a correct answer for you tomorrow, because that was raised before when you rang through, mate, and I'm appreciative of that. I haven't forgotten, and I do hope to have an answer for you tomorrow. Something else, as I'm starting to look forward, looking forward, looking back, there's a Slim Dusty song there for sure. As I look forward, I want to be aware that Friday is a very busy day for us, because at the Ageing Well Expo, we will be down there. We will be hanging out in the Silver Chain area, and the Ageing Well Expo is huge. I have emceed the event on a couple of occasions, and you might just assume, oh, it's the olds will go down there. It's not. It's everybody that wants to be older and wants to be older and wiser. There's so much information that you can pick up down there, and if you've got a chance to go down to the Ageing Well Expo on Friday of this week, come and say good day to us between 12 and 3. That'd be cool. Or I think they open at 9:30 in the morning and go through until 4 o'clock. Saturday, they're open as well. So Friday and Saturday. Keep that in mind. Ageing Well Expo. And if you want to come down there and say good day to us, I would love you to. The other thing I'm aware of is that, you know, I'm talking Friday, not far away, but Monday of next week, the Kimberley is calling. Swap the city for one of Australia's most spectacular destinations. It's pretty cool indeed. You can listen to 6PR next week for your chance to win the Great Kimberley Escape. I love the Great Kimberley Escape.
1: The Kimberley is calling.
2: How loud? Really, think about the weather. Think about what the Kimberley would be like at the moment. All of this thanks to Air North. $259 one-way airfares to breathtaking gorges and adventure. And can I just say, those breathtaking gorges... gorgeous. Thank you. There's a dad joke for you. You could win return flights to Kununurra, four nights accommodation, and an unforgettable four-wheel drive safari through the World Heritage listed Punalulu National Park. The Great Kimberley Strait, thanks to 6PR Air North, and affordable airfares to Australia's Northwest. Air North, they're a great mob, I've got to say. I've flown with them on a couple of occasions. Beauty Bottler. It's also great to mention, I mentioned Air North for next week, Kimberley Escape, good luck. I mentioned Friday. And I also like to look forward and say at 2:30, I get the opportunity to meet a gentleman who cruises delicately into this being the Heads Up studio. Thank you, Alison. And says to us, hey, would you guys like a bit of an update from the newsroom? And we always say, Mr. John Nichols, yes, please.
3: Thank you, Todd. Good afternoon. Authorities have confirmed the first cases of local transmission of the H5N1 bird flu on the Australian mainland. There's been further testing of 11 recent detections among seabirds in South Australia. The mother of two boys who were abused by a serial paedophile says she's heartbroken that no one's fighting to keep the offender in jail. The Supreme Court is considering whether to release Dennis McKenna on a supervision order when his sentence expires in November, or keep him in custody. Prosecutors have applied to have the 81-year-old declared a high-risk offender, but they're not seeking to continue his detention order. Some economists believe interest rates will still go up next month despite better-than-expected inflation numbers announced this morning. Headline inflation fell to 3.8% in the year to June, but quarterly CPI increases were up over the past 3 months. Both Australian records in the 100-metre sprint have fallen at the Commonwealth Games. Lachie Kennedy ran 9.85 to finish second in the men's, breaking Patrick Johnson's record from 23 years ago. Just minutes later, Tori Lewis became the first Australian woman to run under 11 seconds on the way to finishing third in the final. 17 degrees at the moment, down to 7 overnight, mostly sunny, and 21 tomorrow. More news at 3.
2: Thank you, John. And I have heard it say that last night at the Commonwealth Games was some of Australia's best performances. And obviously with the records breaking, not necessarily the best from a gold point of view. We did pretty well with the medals, but realistically, the Australian records that were broken by our super athletes and our para athletes as well.

0: Well, it's such a proud moment for me, particularly in the Commonwealth Games. We start off with a bit of a flyer. We get our first gold medals in the pool and we think, here we go again. By about day four or five, we think, oh yeah, we expected that. And I must admit, it's probably sorry to say, I sort of expect the swimmers to do well, which is incorrect for me to say that, but I guess we're Australian. We sort of want them to do well. We're proud when it happens. But some of the greatest stories for me don't necessarily come out of the pool. Some of the greatest stories for me are those surprising moments that come on the track, on the field, equestrian, et cetera, et cetera. The Commonwealth Games is there for you and I, so let's take it on board. It can be seen on 7 and 7 Sport Plus, or 7 Plus Sport, I should say. And it's always nice to get that. It's all happening in Glasgow. Paul rang a little bit earlier and asked a question. $870 million disappeared from the Victorian /Australian government to go to Glasgow. Jim said via the text, I don't think that Glasgow were ever going to do it for free. The price paid is what they accepted to do it. Otherwise, there wouldn't have been any games. It was, at the end of the day, Victoria's responsibility. Thank you, Jim. Chasing all of that up, I want to find out a little bit more about that, and I'll hopefully we'll discuss it with you tomorrow. But in the meantime, I don't get the chance to talk dollars and cents because Mr. Owen Clare does it on our behalf.
1: The Stock Market Report with Owen Clare.
0: Heads up, folks. When I start to hear taking care of business, look out for that 40-kilometre flashing sign. And speaking of flashing, hey, dollars and cents, Owen, what's going up and down?
2: Hello, Todd. Well, as we just heard in the news headlines, today we had some better-than-expected inflation figures for the June quarter. The headline annual inflation rate is now at 3.8%. The forecast was for 4%. And core inflation, which is what the Reserve Bank focuses on, is now at 3.6%, which is better than the 3.7% that was forecast there. It does not mean that prices are falling, but they are just going up at a slightly lower rate, and this lessens the chance of a hike in official interest rates next month. But some economists, as we just heard, still believe interest rates are going up. Of the four major banks, only Westpac were still forecasting an interest rate hike in August, but even they have changed their mind on that today, which means the share market had another good day. The buyers were back, pushing up share prices now for the third day in a row. And in company news, Rio Tinto delivered their first half profit results, which were very strong. Underlying earnings up 43% on last year, helped by stronger production and stronger commodity prices. The money Rio makes from copper, aluminium and lithium is now more than what they make from iron ore. So their interim dividend increased from $1.48 US up to $2.11 US. And investors like that, Rio Tinto shares went up by $5.86. They closed at $165.39. Also enjoying a strong day with CSL shares, they announced that they're trialling a brand new patented process that extracts more immunoglobulin from human blood plasma. Immunoglobulin is hard to say and is used to treat all kinds of diseases, which helps people with immune deficiencies. CSL said that clinical trials of this new system will start in the middle of next year. Their share price shot up by $8.55 or 7%. They finished at $128. And Woodside released their June quarter numbers. Production was slightly below what was expected, but revenues were still up. They increased by 28% thanks to higher energy prices and their big new Scarborough LNG project, which is 375 k's off the coast of Karratha, is now 98% complete. And the first LNG cargo is expected to be shipped off from there before the end of the year. Woodside shares gained 45 cents to $32.74. And the All Ords today had hit a four-month high, closing up by 88 points at 9,200.
0: Owen Clare, thank you for saying immunoglobulin. At least twice on the radio. I appreciate that immensely.
2: Don't worry, I had to practice a few times before then.
0: I bet you did. Thank you, Owen. We'll talk tomorrow with more words. Oh, the words from Owen Clare, Senior Investment Partner at Shaw and Partners, keeping us updated. Yes, just gone 2:30. A matter of fact, it's 25 minutes away from 3:00 if you're getting ready to pick up the kids. University of 6PR isn't too far away, along with the traffic from Bones.
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4: Still dealing with that crash, Roe Highway westbound before Kwinana Freeway in Jandakot. The left-hand emergency lane is blocked there with towies on side. Traffic slow on approach. The Mitchell Freeway flowing well. Kwinana Freeway southbound slow going Russell Road. No delays, Graham Farm and Northbridge Tunnel. Tonkin Highway heavy northbound Kelvin Road to Welshpool Road East, and then southbound from Roe Highway to Welshpool Road East. And Roe Highway busy northbound from Orong Road to Tonkin Highway. No delays in the city or the metro. I'm Bruce Welsh on 6PR.
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0: It's amazing, absolutely amazing when you sit back and think about the world of sport. It's entertainment as well. There's social media and stuff. All that sort of stuff is happening. But one part of the sporting realm that seems to be going gangbusters too, the numbers are flying upwards, is the ladies. You know, be it round ball football, be it cricket, be it AFLW, dear Lord, it's game on for the girls. And I must admit, I was picking up a family member last night and I watched some ladies playing and training for their local footy club. And I was gobsmacked at the amount of skills. It was beautiful to watch. I won't call it the beautiful game because I think that's the round ball football. But Nikki Harwood, she loves her footy absolutely on so many different levels. An AFLW commentator. She's been in the sport. She's coached on so many different levels. And I am so happy to say Nikki's joining us because 2026 AFLW Australia versus Ireland for the girls. Nikki, how are you?
14: Hey, Todd, great to speak to you.
0: It is. Oh, look, I'm really excited about this, and I must say that the ladies on so many levels are really doing well sport-wise. But AFLW, yeah. Is this one of the first so-called international competitions?
14: It is when you look at it, that it's being played purely as Australian rules football. So we've had competitions previously. There was a international rules for the women in 2006, but that was the international rules version where it's played with a round ball.
0: Yeah.
14: You basically played Gaelic, but with a bit of tackling. I think the men's have had it as well on that sort of scale as well. But this is the first of its kind and here played in Australia, that we're going to play with, like, we're going to play footy rules with a footy.
0: Yeah, which is really good because it gives us an advantage over the Irish girls. So that's, yeah.
14: We need it.
0: Yeah, I'm not going to laugh about that, but I think it's only fair. Come on, ladies, let's go.
14: I know.
0: Also, let's pump this up because this is the Northern Hemisphere versus the Southern Hemisphere. Yep. This isn't just Australia versus Ireland. Come on. It's them versus us. They're playing our game. I've got a funny feeling they'll probably surprise us. I think they'll do well. I don't know why I'm saying that, Nikki.
14: No, they will. And I'll tell you why. It's because they're just so agile. Like, the way that they play Gaelic is that everything is just play on. So there's no marks taken.
0: Yeah.
14: So their agility is insane. Their ability to pick up a ground ball is elite. And just their skills to play both sides of their body, their left and their right, like, that's what I see the difference when I commentate as well. You can pick the Gaelic players straight away with the way that they move.
0: Mm.
14: And I just think that excitement, and it's like they've all got the X factor.
0: Yeah, that's not...
14: Whereas we kind of run in a straight line and we think we can just bust through tackles and, you know, like, we're a bit more straight line running.
0: Yeah.
14: But
0: we're Aussies.
14: Yeah.
0: We're Aussies. Game on, Nikki. Put in the mouth guard and let's go and play some footy.
14: I think
0: a lot of the girls here in Australia probably have kicked the ball around with their brothers and really had to go hard.
14: Yeah.
0: The Irish girls coming in and playing Australian rules football, I'm very much aware there's a lot of Irish girls in the AFLW squads that are running around at the moment. That does give them an advantage. And also, let's face it, AFLW gets a great recruiting pool by inviting the Irish girls to come and play.
14: Yeah, well, there's about 540 players in the AFLW at the moment, and 46 of them are Irish.
0: There you go.
14: So there's been quite a number, and that's just kept growing from day one. We had Cora Staunton, who was the first one who was drafted, and that was in 2017. She retired in 2023, but she was an amazing Gaelic player as well. And I think that exposure, that international exposure, has just wanted, it's drawn more people from Ireland to want to come to us and to play, and it's just given us more of an international stage now.
0: Which I really do appreciate. Now, of course, this game is happening at North Sydney Oval on Saturday. Yep. I'm assuming also it will be televised back into Ireland, yeah?
14: You would think so. It's on Fox Footy, KO, Bin.
0: Yeah.
14: So I'm pretty sure it would be. Can you tell me, though, why is it played in Sydney and not Melbourne?
0: Well,
14: do you know, I don't know.
0: Do you know what? That's a very good question. I was going to ask you that. So hang on. You're pinching all my questions. Maybe it's because there's still that element of trying to get AFL over the line a bit more above the border, above the Murray River, because New South Wales is still,
14: rugby.
0: They've got their GWS, they've got their Sydney Swans, but it's still a rugby base. This is another game in the game of chess to get more AFL played into New South Wales. Maybe that's the option.
14: Maybe. You know, interestingly, though, there's no GWS players playing in this team. There's four Sydney players and no GWS players. So it's an interesting decision, isn't it? I would have thought the home of football would have been Melbourne and we would have got a massive crowd at a huge stadium.
0: Yeah.
14: But we'll see.
0: Well, it's also...
14: We'll see how we go.
0: See, Nikki, it's also... We often discuss the fact that the AFL is sort of the VFL and then the interstate clubs. That has been discussed on many, many moons here on 6PR. Maybe this is another option to say, hang on, it is AFL. Come on, you Victorians, sit down and relax. Maybe that's the game plan.
14: Possibly. I mean, I have no clue, but that could definitely well be. And look, exposing women's footy to states and people who aren't necessarily involved a lot with footy is probably not a bad idea.
0: Mm. Nikki, how do you sort of do a bit of a heads up here? Because you've got the Australian players that you know about, you've got the Irish players that you know about, some of them, but as a commentator, as an observer, how do you do your homework, if you don't mind me asking?
14: Well, lucky I'm not doing this game, but when I do my local game, so I do mostly West Coast Eagles and Fremantle games here at home, and then just really study hard to make sure that I know the upcoming team that they're playing. And I've got a general idea. I've been around for a long time. I played footy for a very long time.
0: You were great.
14: 2003 over here.
0: Oh,
14: and,
0: yeah.
14: I'm not as great as what these girls are today. I tell you what, in my own lunchbox, I was pretty good. But, no, these girls today, they'd run rings around me. But, no, I just try and make sure that I watch the vision mainly, because I tend to pick players more with their movement rather than reading about them.
0: Oh. Okay.
14: So I'm a visual learner.
0: That's a pro tip, because I remember I think it was the Derby, and there was a drive program was out at Crown Perth, and there was a discussion with Adam Papalia and how he got his notes together and organised. And since then, I'm really conscious that each commentator has their own approach to commentating the game, and I'm so glad that you've enhanced me on your approach. Final question before I bid you farewell, Nicky Harwood, and thank you for your time today. Australia versus Ireland happening North Sydney Oval on Saturday. Aussies or the Irish? Now, it's the AFL game, so the Irish girls have to learn our beautiful game. I'm assuming the Aussies are going to go well.
14: Well, you'd think so. They've got a cracking team, and I tell you what, Daisy Garner's going to lead from the front as captain. Keep your eye on Zippy Fish. She's a Perth girl, and so is Ella Roberts, so I'd keep your eye on them. And for the Irish girls, apparently Vicky Wall is odds on favourite to get red carded. And watch out for Dana Finn and Orla O'Dwyer, who's the captain for Ireland. But I reckon it's going to be the Aussies.
0: Oh, that's great. I love talking to you, Nicky Harwood. We'll talk again. And thank you so much, Todd, for your time on the long lunch. Appreciate it.
14: Thanks, Todd. Have a great day.
0: And the same to you, Nicky Harwood, their AFLW commentator. The game is on Saturday, August the 1st, this Saturday coming up, North Sydney Oval. It's the Aussie game. It's the AFL. It's Australia versus Ireland, AFLW. You can pick it up on some of the streaming platforms, and I do hope that the Aussies do very well indeed. Let me see. Line one, who's this? It's Chris from Maylands called through. G'day, Chris.
15: G'day, Todd. How you going?
0: Good, mate. We haven't spoken to you for a while. What's happening?
15: Oh, I know, mate. I'm just been flat out at work. I've just, just business. It's just been bloody hard. But it's not hard. But it's just.
0: It's called life. It's called life, Chris. Chris, that it gets into the way, and sometimes we just have to move through it. I love the fact that you've called through. Is this relevant to North Sydney Oval?
15: That's right. Look, I was a member of the North Sydney Bears way back in the 90s. And they used to play down at North Sydney, and I was every second Saturday I was down there, mate. Sunday, whenever they were playing, but it's a really small ground. It's a cricket ground.
0: Yep.
15: And I've actually watched the cricket. I actually saw West Australia play New South Wales down there in a one dayer.
0: Yep.
15: And I remember Mitch Johnson basically starting up his run right at the fence. He was like, I could actually almost touch him.
0: If it's a small ground, it's going to be a quick game or it's going to be a clogged game, in your opinion?
15: I think it's more to do with the fact that it suits the girls better in a small ground.
0: Well done. Well
15: done. Also, and it's
0: got to be quick, Chris. Sorry, mate, running out of time.
15: Yeah, just a quick one. It's because it's a small ground and because it is not being utilised by anybody
0: except
15: for local rugby league and union.
0: Well done.
15: So they can.
0: They can do it there, mate. Thank you for the call. Appreciate that immensely. Chris calling through. North Sydney Oval is pretty spectacular, and I've been there as well. We'll take a break on 6PR.
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0: Not too far away from Mr. John Nichols in the newsroom. Then JB will be in the studios here at 6PR, the studio today called the Heads Up Studio. Thank you, Alison, for the name tag. And it's 8 minutes away from 3 o'clock. And for those of you that are picking up your kids or relatives or picking up the kids, and you always ask them, how was your day? They give you some sort of a noise. Well, let's go to the University of 6PR, shall we? Let's go. Come on. Let's expand the knowledge pool. Righto. School's out, so you're picking up the kids and you say to them, how was your day? They go, Right. So yesterday we mentioned the oldest cat lived for 38 years and 3 days. It was called Cream Puff. Today, your bit of knowledge for those kiddlywinks that you are just about to pick up. The oldest dog apparently lived 29.5 years old. Whilst the median age of a dog is between 10 to 15 years, one Australian cattle dog, guess his name? Yeah, that's it, Bluey. One Australian cattle dog survived to the ripe old age of 29.5 degrees. School's out. That's the end of University of 6PR. I'll give you birthdays in just a moment. Here we go.
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6: 18.2 degrees. Good to have you with us. Thanks very much for hanging with us and being a part of the show, be it for 5 minutes or 4 hours or 3 hours, whatever it was. If you've sat in with us for the entire journey, you little beauty, and if you've bounced in and out of the car, hopefully we've kept you entertained, maybe a smile coming your way. And if it's your birthday today on this Wednesday wipeout, July 29th, happy birthday to you. There's a few birthdays. I'll mention those in just a moment. I've got a couple here which I would like to acknowledge. But one thing I want to keep – I didn't mention this earlier, but I was listening to some news earlier this morning, and they were talking about the FIFA situation and UEFA were potentially stepping away from FIFA, and the word corruption was brought up. And then they were talking about Victorian politics, and the word corruption was brought up. That's why the new premier has been marked in, to my understanding. And there were about six stories from the radio and the television. And in every single story, the word corruption kept popping up. And so I'm bringing it to your attention while you are listening and while you are watching the news, whatever it is, because I'm just so much aware that at the moment in our part of the world, what's going on? There was no mention of any politics overseas in the Northern Hemisphere, if you know what I mean. Everything else. Corruption. I've never heard the word corruption used so excessively as to the television and radio news that I was picking up this morning. It was quite excessive, and I don't know what's going on, but I'm bringing it to your attention so as maybe we can share notes tomorrow, if that's all right with you. Wednesday, the 29th of July, Mr. Doug Ashdown was born in Adelaide in South Australia. Great Australian singer-songwriter. Back in 1977, he had this. Sharing a morning song. Oh, here we go. Winter in America is cold. That was a big hit, wasn't it, really? Happy birthday, Doug Ashdown, 84 years of age. Billy Miller was born in Melbourne in Victoria. He is 74 years of age. Wow, lead singer of the Ferrets. I remember this. Bad, no good for you. Oh, don't fall in love. Remember this? Brilliant. Absolutely brilliant. Gosh, that takes me back. Fernando Alonso, born in Spain. He is 45 years of age today. Happy birthday, Fernando. Fernando, time, is it flying past? That's what I thought, mate. So happy birthday to you. I just want to wish you the best. And I would like to acknowledge also that Lee Lin Chin read her final news bulletin on SBS World News.
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8: Good evening and welcome to the program. I'm Lee Lin Chin.
6: Lee Lin Chin, she signed off on this day. We want to try and get her on the show to have a bit of an interview with her, and she keeps saying no. She's gone very quiet. 2018 that happened. Wow. Happy birthday and celebrations to those people who are celebrating today, and we'll continue our journey tomorrow from 12 on 6PO.
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10: 18 degrees at 3 o'clock. Good afternoon, I'm John Nicholls. The Federal Treasurer is warning that recent developments in the Middle East have not yet been factored into inflation figures. Australia's headline inflation rate for the year to June was 3.8%, which is below Reserve Bank expectations. But Jim Chalmers says recent escalations in the Gulf since then have added complexity to the outlook for the rest of the year.
11: In July, we've seen very substantial volatility, including when it comes to the oil price. It's been anything from around $70 up to more than $100, the global oil price per barrel. And earlier this morning, it was about $85 a barrel. That gives you a sense of the very substantial volatility that we still have.
10: The mother of two boys who were abused by a serial paedophile in country WA says she's heartbroken that no one is fighting to keep the offender behind bars. The Supreme Court is considering whether to release Dennis McKenna on a supervision order when his 22-year sentence expires in November, or keep him behind bars. Prosecutors have applied to have the 81-year-old declared a high-risk offender, but are not seeking to continue his detention order. McKenna sexually abused dozens of boys in the 1970s and 80s. Kay Anderson, whose sons both took their own lives, says no punishment will ever be enough.
12: My kids got death sentences. So did others. Those kids he abused, they got life sentences. They never got parole, nothing. They're there to live with that. McKenna should be the same. No release from jail whatsoever.
10: A 23-year-old football player in country WA has been charged with assaulting another player. The Bridgetown player is accused of hitting a Kojonup opponent during a match in the southwest on Sunday. The alleged assault left the victim unconscious and with facial fractures. Police have charged the player with assault occasioning bodily harm and impeding a person's breathing. The incident's also been referred to the Country Football WA Tribunal. Testing has confirmed the H5 bird flu strain is spreading among native wildlife. Analysis of 11 detections in South Australia has led to scientists concluding that the virus has been transmitted locally. Agriculture Minister Julie Collins says authorities are prepared for further spread.
13: While there remains no evidence of any mass mortalities at this point in time, we do expect with this local transmission that there will be further detections in Australian wildlife.
10: Italian football legend Christian Panucci says he's excited to be back in Perth as his former club AC Milan prepares to take on rivals Inter Milan next week. The sporting giants are in town as part of WA's Festival of Italian Football, with Juventus and Palermo to come in the next few days. Panucci says he's honoured to be representing the club and helping to grow the game.
14: I'm very happy to come back to Perth and I represent AC Milan. For me, it was an iconic club. They give me not only for the football, but also for the rule of the life. For this, I'm very proud to be here and represent AC Milan.
10: In finance, the All Ords is up 88 at 9,200, and the dollar is worth 69.5 US cents and 12,600 rupiah.
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10: Hayden Young is set to be available for selection for Fremantle's clash with the Bulldogs on Friday. He missed last weekend's derby through illness. But it's not good news for Brennan Cox, who'll be rested for another week with a knee injury. Dockers coach Justin Longmuir says there was no need to rush him back.
15: He's tracking okay, yeah. And like I've been saying, like, if it was a final or we needed him, he could play this week. But it's just a good opportunity to see if we can get his body a little bit better.
10: A And European football's governing body, UEFA, has reacted furiously to a plan being discussed by FIFA to create a company with stakes held by private shareholders to govern the World Cup and other top competitions. That's the latest news and sport.
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19: Got a breakdown. Canning Highway eastbound at Risley Street in Uppercross. The left-hand lane is blocked. Traffic slow on approach. Still dealing with that crash. Kwinana Freeway southbound after Belia Drive in Apple. The right-hand emergency lane is blocked. Traffic slow on approach there. Looking at the Mitchell northbound, Narrows Bridge to Hay Street, Stevenson Avenue to Reed Highway, then Hepburn Avenue. Kwinana Freeway southbound, Hay Street to Mill Point Road, Armidale Road to Russell Road. No delays, Graham Farmer, Northbridge Tunnel or the city. I'm Bruce Welsh on Perth's traffic leader, 6PR.
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10: Down to 7 overnight. Mostly sunny and 21 tomorrow. Friday, a late shower or two and 22. Saturday, an early shower or two and 17. Sunday should be sunny with a maximum of 19. Right now, it's 18 degrees. 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
21: G'day, g'day. Happy Wednesday. Jeez, as I speak, just seeing the replays of Lockie Kennedy. What a run in the wet. Gee whiz. Did his best, didn't he? So close. The final 40 for the gold medalist there as well. Absolutely crazy. Ethan Quinlivan on the buttons today. Big athletics man. Very proud of our boy. Gave me some interesting insight too. Might share that a little bit later. Thank you, Ethan. Hey, lots on today. Who Are You Really is back. Speaking of fast, yeah, this is a need for speed edition of Who Are You Really. Looking forward to diving into this one. Yeah, Mr. Speedway himself, Don Migro in the studio. He was the man that brought Speedway in a lot of ways to the big stage here in WA, Claremont, the transition out to Kwinana as well, the big world championship events, all that on the table today. I was speaking to Todd off the top and just remembering going as a kid, it was foreign to me. You know, my family weren't, you know, a Speedway family. But I had a mate, his family were, they had family that raced and, they took me for the first time. I'll never forget it. It was when I was talking to Todd earlier, it came back so strong. The smell, I can still remember the smell, the mud all over my shirt, standing close right there at the fence as they came around those turns and you got absolutely sprayed with it all. It was good fun. Stuck pretty hard as well. Sorry for the washing. But we're going to get into that. Con Migro, Who Are You Really? Some stories to share. Looking forward to that today. Speaking of stories, we'll do that at the long table today. It's back. Beer chat. I haven't taught much beer on Drive so far in 2026, but our beer man is Guy Southern. He is not only a great person, he knows his beers. He's a beer judge. He's a beer writer. He consults and helps out a bunch of breweries. He's in the retail space as well, working with Copper and Oak, who support the Long Table, and a big thanks to them. But always great talking beer with Guy. He's got some events coming up. He's got some new openings as well. We'll talk about one in Perth South, an absolute ripper. This is big. It's a huge development that's happening down Port Kennedy Way. And the brewery, one of the first planks of it, which makes a heap of sense, right? Build the brewery, they will come. We'll talk to the bloke behind it, the head brewer out there as well, with Guy Southern. So that coming up, around 3:30 today. Also, you might remember it was around last week. Actually, it was last Monday. On Politically Speaking, the Education Minister, Sabina Winton, was in the studio, and we're talking about the state government expanding its full-time kindy program. 10 or so schools now part of that. They started with 5 and they expanded that out the other week. Well, today, a massive study, really, really big one here, more than 100,000 kids involved, and it's looking at the benefits of kindy for kids. So I'll bring you the details of that first up today. For you, though, anecdotally, did you send your kids to kindy? Did you get them in early before compulsory school? Do you reckon it helped them? The case for all kids, is it better to get them in early, a bit of exposure, or for others, you know, we're all different, better to leave it late. 133-882, let me know, the text as well, 0487-999-882. Give you the results of that study. We'll talk to one of the senior authors behind it in just a moment as well. But if you're in the car with your kids, yeah, let us know today, 133-882, hands-free. Also, no surprises here, tell us something we don't know, the brickie shortfall across Western Australia. Not just brickies, tradies right across the board, but really feeling it with the brickies. On the text, where's it at for a brick right now? When are you getting paid? 0487-999-882. There's a new report today. And as I said, it's confirming what we know. It's confirming what we've talked about for the last few years, but Perth leading the way alongside Adelaide with that tradie shortage, trying to build more stuff. We need more people. Do we need to look at the skilled migration side of things in a different way? Do we need to change that mix and make that more of a priority? Let me know. 133-882 if you're on site today as well. How hard are you working right now? I mean, obviously fantastic to have so much work coming through, but that level of demand, how's the pressure as well? How's it compared to other times that you've been through? Feast or famine, 133-882. The other side, be keen to hear too, is if you're trying to get a home up, some renos, a new build, whatever it is, how tough is it getting the trades that you need? How long have you been waiting? Got any cheat codes for that stuff? Is it a bit of who you know? Anyway, lots to talk about today. Pick up the phone, get involved, 133-882, the number. Word on the street as well. If you've seen something, heard something, got a bit of goss, could land you $10,000, all thanks to WA Asset. So plenty on the agenda today. Let's get into it. All right, as I said off the top, a monster study from Curtin University here, more than 123,000 WA kids. And the finding here, children who attend preschool before starting school, significantly more likely to arrive ready to learn. So that's according to this study from Curtin University. Is it one of those ones that there's a bit of common sense in this? In WA, preschool or kindy is that year before compulsory school kicks in with pre-primary. One of the authors behind this, Gitsuchu Tasima, is from Curtin University and joins me on Drive today. Good afternoon.
0: Good afternoon. Thanks for having me today.
21: Yeah, good to chat to you. This is a really big study. Lots of kids. How did you test the impact, I suppose, of preschool and kindy and the later impacts?
0: Okay. Yeah, it's an interesting question. So we use national data, which is the Australian Early Development Census data, which is being collected every 3 years nationally, including Western Australia. So for this study, we used that data from a period of 2009 up until 2021, which is almost 5 waves of data collection. So we included 120, over 120,000, you know, child cohort, and we link it with other administrative data as well to be able to see the association between, early child care.
21: Yeah, okay.
0: Preschool daycare and child development, yeah.
21: Sure, sure. I mean, is there a bit of common sense in this? You know, the earlier you're exposed to something, maybe the better results that you have down the line?
0: Yeah. That's right. That's the intention. But in terms of this, there are mixed issues, particularly it's not always preschool. The early education and care also involves daycare, right? And we wanted to see whether they are important for developmental outcome. And not all families are aware this, you know, education and preschool are important, and it's not universal. But, you know, what we have seen is that, of course, the developmental outcome is better when kids, you know, attended preschool. But interestingly, for the daycare, we have got mixed result in terms of that. While daycare attendance is important for some of the developmental outcomes around physical development, language, and communication, we found that it's not really supporting emotional outcome and social interaction.
21: Yeah, okay. So different results there for daycare. I suppose maybe that points to the differences in the offering. Yeah. You know, what happens at a daycare versus, you know, what's happening at a kindy.
0: Yes, that's right. Yeah.
21: Yeah. I suppose, you know, parents will be listening to this and, you know, there's a range of factors, but what is it that you think parents should be, you know, considering when making these decisions about, you know, where their kids go and how early they start?
0: Yeah, that's a good question. You know, preschool is not compulsory like primary school, right? So families can choose, and government is encouraging, you know, there is universal preschool, but it's not always that kids are attending. You know, for some families, they don't understand the value. I know they consider it's good and it's a place where the kid can spend, but they really need to be serious about it in terms of the fact that it's important as well. That's early days when they can learn a lot of interesting things like social interaction, starting making friends, you know, being independent, and their physical, sure, motor and all those things will be developing. So it's important. So families need to understand. I'm saying this because in some regions and in some communities, it's lower attendance rate, particularly in disadvantaged communities and remote areas. So both government need to expand, and at the same time, families need to consider, you know, for their kids to attend these opportunities.
21: All right. Hey, good to speak to you today. I appreciate it. Good to chew to see him there, the senior author. He's a professor at Curtin University. And look, it's a big study, over 100,000 West Australian kids. There might be a bit of common sense in this, but there was a difference in the outcomes from daycare to kindy as well. So not compulsory, as we know. Pretty high rate here, though, in Western Australia of kids attending kindy, whether it might be, you know, a couple of days a week or whatever. We have seen those changes, that we talked about with the Education Minister, Sabine Winton as well last week, opening up that program of full-time kindergarten, for 4-year-olds, kind of fast tracking that with another 5 schools, put on the list, kicked off, this year, 2026. Was an election commitment, and, another 5 schools kind of added to that as well. But yeah, for your kids, what do you reckon? Did they get into kindy early? And do you reckon that it helped them? Did it better prepare them for what was to come, with school as well? What did you notice? Any differences as well, pre and post kindy? Give me a call. Let me know. 133-882. Text as well. 0487-999-882. Bit on the agenda today. We're also talking around trades, brickies. If you're out there, what's it like on the ground? Let me know. And any ideas that we can throw the government's way to increase our tradies on the ground here in Western Australia? been a problem for years, hasn't it? Don't know how many we lured over. Go check the data with those cash bonuses to get people over. But do we need to really ramp up the focus in this space on the skilled migration side of things? Are we doing enough on the TAFE side as well? What about those older apprentices? You hear those stories, don't you, of how it's a bit difficult to get an apprenticeship a little bit later on? Maybe we tap into that. 133-882. I'd love to hear from you. 20 past three.
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3: Got a crash. Kwinana Freeway southbound after Billy Drive in Atwell. The right-hand emergency lane is blocked. Towies are on site. The Mitchell Freeway northbound narrows bridge to Hay Street, Stevenson Avenue to Reed Highway and Hepburn Avenue. Kwinana Freeway southbound Hay Street to Millpoint Road and Armidale Road to Russell Road. Tonkin Highway slow from Hale Road to Welshpool Road east, southbound, and also Roe Highway northbound from Orong Road to Tonkin Highway and westbound at Carroll Avenue. No delays in the CBD or Metro. I'm Bruce Walsh on Perth's traffic.
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21: All right, a bit on the agenda today. Looking forward to the long table after half three today. New venue. If you're down south, Port Kennedy Way, how good to have this on your doorstep. Otherwise, good excuse to get down there, I reckon. Hey, let's go to Stuart, who's in Kinross. Hey, Stuart.
30: Yeah, good afternoon. There's actually two things. I'll come back to the second one once we've discussed the kids going to uni as opposed to trades. I think we need to start encouraging our young people to look at trades and encouraging them to take up trades rather than going to uni, which is, in my opinion, is a soft option and really an act of snobbery on the parents' behalf, going, oh, my little kid's going to uni, taking this degree that actually doesn't get them anything useful in this world. Whereas if we encourage the kids to go to trade school, they can become carpenters, brickies, plumbers, electricians, and provide something of use in society, as opposed to lumping these kids with university degrees. It means absolutely jack nothing.
21: I mean, Stuart, I reckon there's plenty of people that go to university and achieve great things and do plenty for society. But, you know, I take the point that, you know, it's not for everyone, right? And there's, you know, there's some people are just suited to different things. Some people just are more inclined to do different things. And, you know, there's a whole world out there for people on the trade side as well.
30: Yeah, but the amount of kids who go to uni and suddenly decide it's not for them and they've wasted maybe 1 or 2 years of their life. And the second point I'd like to make is the skilled migration program fails because of 1 or 2 reasons. One is if you get a skilled guy, and I'm going to say the UK, they have to come across here and then sit WA exams for electricians, plumbers or whatever. And these guys are highly skilled, but they get put off by coming across here at their own expense and moving their family across, and then they've got to then sit and do WA licences. And some of the other people that come across, mainly for the subcontinent, are actually copying their friends' certificates and changing the names. And if you don't believe me, I know for a fact that happens. I've worked with a few. And they didn't even have the sense to change the certificate number. They just changed the name on them. Uh-huh. So you need to look at that also.
21: Hey, send it over, Stuart. Send us over what you know. I always want to hear from people on the ground. 133-882. Thank you for that.
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21: This on the text, Jamie, word on the street. Potential burglars have been knocking on people's doors random times of the night, asking homeowners to call them a cab.

0: on the text from Andrew, Jamie, they need to let kids leave school at the end of year 10 if they're going toward a trade. That would help with things. We've seen some change in that space, haven't we? And we talked before about those vocational programs. Look, I don't know. I think the uni v trade debate is a bit of an old one. We're all pretty open to people exploring new things and doing what's right for them. There's so much opportunity, no matter which, you know, direction that you go in. Some people are just suited to other things. And, you know, sometimes you need to start something to figure out that it may or may not be for you. There's nothing wrong with that. You don't have to get it right straight out of the gate. In fact, not many do and not many know. You can change things up, change careers. I've certainly done that. 133-882. Keen on your thoughts. Hey, we spoke yesterday. Talked a lot about this, the feasibility study that's being discussed around an oil refinery in Western Australia. So the Prime Minister, Anthony Albanese, was in town. He made the announcement, hopped on a plane up north with the Premier, Roger Cook. And look, important to note that it is a pre-feasibility study. So it's a way off any action there, $4 million being spent on that. It was fascinating to hear from you actually around that old BP refinery in Kwinana and why that's not being looked at as an option and this is. Thanks for your intelligence on that one. But opposition leader Basil Zemplis was speaking to Bowie on Mornings today and he said the pre-feasibility study, only one part of the overall picture.
1: Look, I think all the way along, from the moment this crisis first erupted, I was of the view and said on your program, I think we need to be proactive, not reactive. The idea that we have that refining capability here in Western Australia does make sense. You also need the oil to be refined. So a field like Dorado off our coast, one of the biggest unexplored assets of its kind in our region, that would need to be a part of it. But it'll take a lot of money and it will probably be 6 to 8 years down the track if we really got started now. So in support of the premise, but I don't think we have enough detail to know whether it's go or no go yet. I guess that's what the feasibility study will reveal. And I guess the last thing I'd say is we do really see this pattern of big, big, big announcements. And then you wonder what's the next step.
0: All right. Well, we will see. We will see what transpires from here. And I mean, I know that was a lot of the criticism from you yesterday, around the time. You know, there's many of you that said, just get on with it. I suppose these studies are important to get decisions right with the amount of money being spent. But the opposition leader saying, hey, let's see, let's keep track of this one. Let's keep watch. Let's see. It's more than just an announcement and optics. Particularly before Sunday, when we will see those changes at the fuel pump. We'll see that come through on Sunday, so everything will be more expensive when you fill up then. But keep a watch, says the opposition leader. At 3:30, let's get the latest news headlines. John Nicholls, good afternoon.
2: Thank you, Jamie. Good afternoon. Police are calling for witnesses to a fatal crash this morning near Perth Airport. It happened about 5:30 this morning. A 66-year-old man was driving a Toyota Fortuner SUV that struck a barrier and overturned on the Tonkin Highway off-ramp at Horry Miller Drive. The mother of two sexual abuse victims says she's heartbroken that state prosecutors are not arguing against their offenders' release from prison. Dennis John McKenna is due to be released in November after serving 22 years for sexually abusing dozens of young boys at a hostel in Katanning. The Federal Treasurer has welcomed a better-than-expected inflation rate, but admits there's still work to do to ease the cost of living. Headline inflation for the year to June came in at 3.8%, which is lower than what the RBA was expecting. European football's governing body has reacted furiously to a plan being floated by FIFA to create a company with stakes held by private shareholders to govern the World Cup and other top competitions. UEFA says the proposal crosses a line. 19 degrees at the moment, 7 overnight, mostly sunny, and 21 tomorrow. More news at 4.
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0: G'day, James Willis.
5: Jamie, good afternoon.
0: Should we be abolishing residential stamp duty?
5: Well, it's a really good question, and we're going to go through this tonight because, by the way, this is a story for another day, but if someone can tell me why the government takes a clip when there is a transfer

0: of a motor vehicle, when you buy a motor vehicle, why you have to pay the government as part of that a separate transfer duty. But on houses, I mean, this is an enormous moneymaker for the government. It's worth $4 billion in WA, $10 billion in Victoria per year, $13 billion in New South Wales in stamp duty alone on the housing market. Separately, there are people that are paying more and more land tax every year. And obviously with stamp duty, there are some concessions which vary state by state, and they obviously are designed to allow people at the lower end of the market, young first home buyers in. But there are really not enough incentives around people that want to downsize and sell their home and then buy something else and have to pay stamp duty on that sale. I think governments are addicted to it. I've seen a lot of analysis on this today that says that it's really one of the things blocking people from downsizing from the family home into a townhouse or an apartment, you know, wanting to avoid having to pay up to $100,000, if not $150,000 out of their retirement fund. So it's a big issue. And when you have a housing crisis and so many empty bedrooms, we've got to be doing more and more to incentivize people into the market. In saying that, just very quickly, there is an incentive where you can deposit money directly into your superannuation on the sale of a house, which is good. But I think more needs to be done on this specific state-based issue of stamp duty. Governments everywhere are addicted to it.
1: Yeah, it's such a prohibitive tax. And, you know, that was one of the things put forward with the introduction of the GST, right? That stuff like this would be abolished or reduced. Never happened. Funny that. Hey, markets today strong off the back of that inflation data, hey?
0: Yeah, look, indeed, up by 1%, Jamie, the ASX 200, 91 points up, 9,038 at close, the Aussie dollar buying 69 US cents. And you mentioned that data. Well, one of the big four banks, Westpac, has now predicted the RBA will not hike rates for the rest of the year. Headline annual inflation has fallen, which is welcome news. The only thing I'd say, watch this space, because on Sunday, in a couple of days from now, the discount on the fuel tax comes to an end. It goes back to the full rate, and obviously things in the Middle East have not fully settled down. So we'll have to wait and see, but I think there's a bit to come in that space just yet.
1: All right, big show tonight. Looking forward to it from 8 o'clock. Be listening to Money News with James Willis. Good on you. Thanks so much.
0: Thanks, Jamie. Talk soon. Bye.
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4: Mitchell Freeway northbound busy. Narrows Bridge to Hay Street, then Stevenson Avenue to Warwick Road and Shenton Avenue. Kwinana Freeway southbound Hay Street to Mill Point Road and then Armidale Road to Russell Road. The Tonkin Highway busy northbound Leach Highway to Guildford Road and southbound at Welshpool Road East. Roe Highway westbound at Carroll Avenue, southbound at Welshpool Road East, northbound at Great Eastern Highway Bypass with no delays in the CBD. I'm Bruce Welsh on Perth's traffic leader, 6PR.
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1: Yeah, and it's all about the beers today. How good. I like this time of year for seasonality with a few brews coming out. And Guy Southern, he's a beer judge, writer, also part of the team at Copper and Oak. Hey, Guy, good to see you.
23: Jamie, great to be here. Thank you.
1: Good time for beer, isn't it? Gets a little colder.
23: Love it. Lots of dark beers out, lots of diversity. You know, summer you want to crush some of those lagers, but
1: yes.
23: Right now there's a lot of different beers on offer.
1: Yeah, that's it. That's it. It's a good time for it. Some big events as well. You're getting excited. Frothtown not too far away.
23: Frothtown's only a few weeks away. Mm. Most of the sessions nearly sold out. So if you're on the fence, definitely get involved. It's one of the biggest beer and drinks, events of the year.
1: Yeah.
23: You know, 75 odd producers there, lots of limited releases. Lots of fun, bit of Sideshow Alley kind of vibe to the whole thing. So if you're going along for the first time, probably want a little bit of a game plan.
1: Yes.
23: Yes.
1: Yeah, so is it one of those, is it?
23: I think so. It's not like one of those, yeah, oh, we'll just have a little dawdle around and poke, look at things. You're probably going to lose a couple of hours in the color and theater of it all.
1: Sure.
23: So,
1: hey, yeah. That might be the way you want to do it. Nice to be able to lose yourself, hey?
23: No judgment. You might find something, you know, with pure serendipity, but, I always recommend finding, you know, four or five beers ahead of time that you want to tick off because you'll get lost in it all. And probably go find some of those smaller producers this might be the only showcase they do during the year. So, you know, tips from me would be go and have a look at Artisan. They only do Belgian style beers. Yeah. So you might not have encountered that. You can go and meet the people. Hog Culture up in the Perth Hills, another couple there. Froth and Whalebone from Exmouth will be down as well. So if you haven't got north, there's a good chance to catch up with them, and their bars are always a lot of fun as well.
1: It's funny to see how different producers approach it as well, but you know, you're dead right. There's so many beers there that you will only get the opportunity to get into on that night. You're not going to get them again. It's a one timer. So as you said, you know, you can plan it a little bit and, make the most of it.
23: Yeah, absolutely. Or as you said, just ramble around and, see what catches your eye.
1: Yeah, exactly right. You're right. It's amazing to see the evolution of that as a beer festival though, right? It is a monster now.
23: Absolutely. Mm. They're basically 10 years in with Frothtown. Started off as the Perth, craft beer fest, way back in the day. And each year it's gotten bigger. Better organized, a lot more color, a lot more theater. And it's not just, beers and drinks. There's, you know, there's silent disco. There's, you know, there's karaoke. There's
1: karaoke.
23: You know, wrestling. There's a whole bunch of
1: wrestling.
23: Stuff. Wrestling. Yep.
1: Wow.
23: Hot dog eating competition.
1: Gee whiz.
23: Yep.
1: All the fun stuff.
23: You'd be
1: stuff.
23: Down for that, surely, Jamie.
1: I reckon I could do all right. Yeah, I reckon I could do all right. Maybe a bit of a combo, the wrestling first and the hot dog eating competition.
23: I'm not
1: later.
23: Here to judge that order.
1: No. That's it. That might be bad advice. All right. Frothtown coming out. I still, believe it or not, I'm ashamed to admit this, I've never been to a Frothtown. Now, I have an excuse. It always winds up on the weekend of my birthday and my wife's birthday. And it's not that we couldn't go to that for it. That would actually be fun. It's just there's always something else that's already been planned and I've forgotten about it. It's a bad excuse, isn't it, now that I say it out loud?
23: It's not the worst excuse, but it's doable.
1: Yeah, nice. I don't know, it's a good point at the moment to maybe take stock a little bit, you know, have a look at how the year's been, what's coming up, what's caught your eye trend-wise in beer so far in 26?
23: I think, this trend of the brew pub actually being a brew pub, like where you know, a few years back, it was the two guys and a dog in a shed, and that was like the craft element or whatever. That brew pub model really being a community hub and inviting people in. If we look at a lot of the big sort of beer barns around the suburbs, you've got the same tap bank, same beers on, same menu, cut, paste, repeat, mm-hmm. that kind of thing. Whereas, with the brew pub model, the brewery as a venue, you've got a different offering. You've got people talking to their local audience. I think of Ripple down in Beaconsfield, down your way.
1: Great spot.
23: And yes, it is in a shed, no doubt.
1: Yeah. Pretty good shed though.
23: Pretty good shed though. Yeah, 100%. And it's just got a different vibe. You invite different operators in. You're inviting bar staff that actually care about why you do what you do. The food offering's a little bit different. I think, you know, Fat Up and Hillary's opening up there earlier this year. Rocky Ridge and Duncraig really feels like it's the local pub, but it's got a point of difference and some, you know, I can go and have a lager if I want to have a lager. That's cool. Everyone's got one. But if I want to try something a little bit different with some food, I've got that option. If I want to bring my dog, I've got that option too.
1: Yeah.
23: So I feel like that theme, the WA beer industry has evolved and is evolving more and more into that space. Some other things I would say is there's been a lot of easy activations around events. So where it used to be, you know, the big degustation with, you know, multiple courses and someone's preaching to you about why this beer is so nuanced and all the rest of it, there's been a lot more relaxed approach to that.
1: Just paring it back a bit.
23: Yeah. Like there might be a small amount to get in, but you've got a few different beers in a smaller environment with less people. Frothtown obviously is an outlier here.
1: Yeah, yeah.
23: But you can get across in 2 or 3 hours. Two or three different beers, two or three different wines, a whiskey, like Other Side of Nowhere's recent Dark Days event was great. I rolled up there at 12 o'clock on a Saturday expecting just to kind of walk in, and here was 80 people lined up out the front to get in.
1: Right.
23: But as soon as you got in, very relaxed environment, nice food offering for the day. Seasonal just had over in Maylands another Stout Fest. Again, just feels very casual, easy to get around.
1: Casual, local.
23: Low stakes. If someone gets sick on the weekend, I'm not worried about it. I've dropped $200 on something. I can skip it out or hand it to a neighbour if I need to.
1: Yeah, that's it. Just making it a little bit
23: more open,
1: conversational, easy. You know, that's what beer's about, right? Getting together with people, having a good time. Hey, question on the text from Troy. Hey, Guy. Can you recommend me any nice pilsners going around at the moment?
23: Ooh,
1: anything top of mind for you?
23: Great question, Troy. Well, White Lakes 100 Day Pils is always one. It's a staple in my fridge, and they will open a beautiful, beautiful venue this year at some point. White Lakes, this is your year. Please get it open. Rocky Ridge, you got a cracking pils out. They only brew it, you know, every 2 or 3 months. It comes back in and out in 500 ml cans. There's also a lot of Euro, kind of classic Euro lagers around and pilsners around. Mm-hmm. So Pilsner O'Kell's around, available in Perth, obviously not made here. Yeva, a classic North German style pilsner, is available in Perth at the moment. So there's some options, Troy. But
1: I like it.
23: Yeah,
1: I like it. I've seen a few. Maybe this is a new style. I don't know. West Coast pils.
23: Yeah.
1: Which is, you know, a little bit different, right? So it's kind of hopped up. Bit more flavour going on, but still so clean and crisp.
23: Yeah, retaining all that drinkability that we love from lagers, and given we're in WA, it's like Southern California, right? So we want something nice and crisp and refreshing, but with a lot more hop character. You know, more flavours, more aroma, but still with great drinkability. You mentioned that Eagle Bay's would be a great place to start. West Coast Pilsner won a gold at the Perth Royal Beer Awards earlier this year. Troy, if you're looking for a more hop-forward lager, have a look at Eagle Bay's West Coast Pilsner.
1: Yeah, I like it. Check it out. Good question, Troy. Thank you for that. We're going to come back in just a moment. Might talk about some new venue openings. I teased one earlier, just south of the border, in Perth's southern suburbs. Looks a ripper. You've been out there. We're going to have a chat to one of the blokes behind it. That's next.
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2: Kwinana Freeway northbound, slow going Anchortill Road to Rolly Road, the Mitchell Freeway northbound, Mill Point Road to Hay Street, Hutton Street to Warwick Road, then Shenton Avenue. Kwinana Freeway southbound, Loftus Street to Mill Point Road, Manning Road and Armidale Road to Russell Road. No delays. Graham Farmer, Northbridge Tunnel or in the city. I'm Bruce Welsh on Perth's Traffic Leader, 6pr.
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1: Yeah, one off the wood today. We are talking beers with Guy Southern. Great to have him in on the long table. Mentioned this before. Had a few openings. Great to see some new joints around, Guy.
23: Yeah, still some really good energy in the beer world in WA. Yeah. We mentioned Fat up in Hillary's, but also there's some other locations around the state.
1: Yep.
23: Lights Beach, a tiny little brewery down in Denmark, gorgeous part of the world. Mm-hmm. They've got a if you're down that way, go check them out. They've got a beautiful cacao and coconut stout that tastes like a bounty bar.
1: Yum.
23: Really worth a look. Fathom in Shoalwater, they had the Azaka Cafe, and they've only 3 months ago opened their brewery space. Looks epic down there, so if you happen to be down there, go and check them out. Eclipse up in Northam, they've just opened up as well.
1: Yep.
23: Been quite a long journey for them to get to this point. But again, if you're heading out to the wheat belt or you get a hot air balloon one day, go check them out. But probably the biggest one of the year is Long Point. So Long Point is a massive $14 million spend in a gorgeous location, but I'm probably not the best person to talk about it, Jamie.
1: Yeah, well, pretty handy this. We've got Jackson Purser. He's the head brewer, one of the blokes behind it at Long Point Brewing Co. G'day, Jackson.
27: Hey, how's it going?
1: Doing all right. How you feeling? You've thrown the doors open. How's it been?
27: It's been surreal. I've been here for about 6 months on the building site. Seeing people in the four doors has been really cool.
23: And Jackson's guy here, but what's the reception been like from the locals? Because like you are literally right in the middle of a subdivision on the beach. Are people pretty excited about the doors being open?
27: Yeah, the locals have been really awesome, man. We're seeing a lot of familiar faces coming, like repeat customers from around the corner. Literally around the corner, there's houses about 50 metres from the brewery, so we're seeing a couple of people come through that are turning into, you know, bar flies. It's good.
1: Yeah, it's nice. It's a good sign early, isn't it, Jackson?
27: It's such
1: an amazing spot there, and I know this is part of, you know, a development that is far larger. I always think a good idea to throw the brewery open first and get the people in. But you know, set the scene for me. If you're kind of perched up there, beer in hand, what are you looking out at?
27: Well, the views are stunning, especially around this time of the day when the sun starts to get a little bit lower in the sky. We've got a clear run from the balcony straight down to the beach. We're about 100 metres from the beach. It's probably one of the closest breweries to the Indian Ocean in Australia. It's stunning. We've big building on the coast there. Stained glass windows out the front. It's quite a picturesque place to come and have a beer. And whether you're looking at the brewery or looking from the brewery, it's pretty nice.
23: There's I'm right in saying there's a 150 metre long jetty being planned to be like literally next door to the brewery, as well as, you know, the playground out the front, and there's quite a bit happening in there, and it's north facing as well, so you get the sun all day long.
4: Nice.
27: Yeah, north facing, which we've sort of designed the space, the beer garden, so it's tucked away, hidden from those afternoon winds as well. So it's quite a nice spot to have a beer actually. But yeah, the jetty's been approved. So it hasn't started construction yet. I think that's going to be starting throughout summer. I think it's about a 6-month build. Don't quote me on that. But once that's in, the clear run from Mandurah to Long Point via a boat is a really, really good trip. There's a reef I'm losing my train of thought. It protects the water. So it's a flat run way through. It's about a half an hour boat ride.
23: But you mentioned beer earlier. Do you want to talk us through some of your beers and what's been some standouts and what's maybe a hidden gem in the Long Point range?
27: Yeah, our ethos is 100%. We're looking for fresh beer all the time. So we've scaled it to make sure that the beer is always fresh. The biggest seller has been our Aussie lager. A brew pub needs a really good lager. So that's easily been our biggest seller. But we're going to have a really diverse range of beers. We've got anything from, like I said, that Aussie lager all the way through to, we've got nitro stouts on tap. We've got hazy IPAs, West Coast IPAs. We've got seltzers and sours. We don't have any sours yet, but there'll be sours through summer. We've got the keys to the kingdom really in terms of, craft beer. We're going to be able to do whatever we want. Great.
1: Yeah, having a look at some of the photos, Jack, so I got to get down there. My mum lives down that way, so I've got no excuse, I reckon. Pack up the kiddos and head down for an arvo. But it looks like you've got a pretty impressive kit. Is that for you as a head brewer? Are you just getting excited? You know, you've got your range now, but what you might get into down the track and those limited releases and, you know, all the fun you can have?
27: Absolutely, yeah. The kit's great. We've got a 15-hectolitre brew kit, so it's a nice size for the size of the venue. We can produce a bit of volume, but we can also scale it down to that smaller, brew run and then do some crazy shit really. It's a really cool kit to brew on.
23: You've got a new limited release out at the moment with Twin Peaks Coffee. Yep. Do you want to talk us through that one? If any of the listeners are coffee fans, this will be one to look out for.
27: Yeah, so the Nitro Coffee Stout is a collab with our coffee supplier. We've actually got a little coffee window that opens up early in the morning.
4: Hello.
27: About 6 a.m. So we thought we may as well, the first couple of collabs should be with some suppliers that we're already using. And Tom, who runs and owns Twin Peaks, is a good friend of mine. So wanted to get him in and have some fun. And the beer's delicious.
1: Yeah, absolutely. Twin Peaks is great. Got a nice new little cafe as well. Stereo, is that it, guy?
23: Stereo.
27: Yep.
23: Lovely joint in
1: Very
23: Hall,
1: good.
23: Yeah.
1: Well, good to see a couple of locals coming together as well. Love that. Jackson, congrats on everything going on. I reckon down the track, maybe as we get closer to summer, we'll get you in for a deeper chat. But thanks so much.
27: Love to. Cheers.
1: How good. Jackson Purser, Long Point Brewing Co., a newie. Real good guy. I know you've been down there and you kind of saw it before they threw the doors open. Pretty exciting, eh?
23: Yeah, lovely. Awesome. Great spot.
1: Good to see you. Nice to talk beer.
23: Likewise.
1: Catch you again soon.
23: Yeah, talk soon.
1: All right. How good. Guy Southern talking beer here on the Long Table. It's 5 minutes to four.
5: 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Got something you want to say? You're in the right place. This is Perth 6PR. Give us a call on 133-882.
7: Checking Metro congestion for you. Armadale Road eastbound to Tonkin Highway in Forestfield, Ocean Reef Road westbound to Trappist Drive in Woodvale, and Stevenson Avenue and Scarborough Beach Road intersection in Innaloo. I'm Bruce Walsh on Perth's traffic leader, 6PR.
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26: 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News. 19 degrees at 4 o'clock.
29: Good afternoon, I'm John Nicholls. The mother of two sexual abuse victims says she's heartbroken that state prosecutors are not arguing against their offender's release from prison. Dennis John McKenna is due to be released in November after serving 22 years for sexually abusing dozens of young boys at a hostel in Katanning. Prosecutors have told a Supreme Court hearing they're applying for McKenna to be classified as a high-risk serious offender, which could allow them to keep him behind bars. But instead, they're seeking to have him released on a strict supervision order. Kay Anderson says that's not good enough.
30: Heartbreaking if that's going to be the decision. Personally, I'll prefer him locked up, never released. But that's not my decision.
29: Police are calling for witnesses to a fatal crash near Perth Airport early this morning. About 5:30, a 66-year-old man driving a Toyota Fortuna SUV struck a barrier and the vehicle overturned on the Tonkin Highway off-ramp at Horry Miller Drive. It was rushed to Royal Perth Hospital with critical injuries but could not be saved. Major crash detectives are seeking anyone with relevant dash cam video from the area around the time of the crash. Testing has confirmed the H5 bird flu strain is spreading among native wildlife in South Australia. Analysis of 11 infected birds has led to scientists concluding the virus has been transmitted locally. Agriculture Minister Julie Collins says the federal government is prepared for further spread.
0: While there remains no evidence of any mass mortalities at this point in time, we do expect with this local transmission that there will be further detections in Australian wildlife.
29: The Housing Industry Association has found that regional WA has the most acute shortage of skilled tradespeople in the country. The figures also reveal Perth and Adelaide are suffering the biggest shortage among the capital cities. The association says Australia needs an extra 83,000 skilled tradespeople if it's to build enough homes to meet housing needs. And the state government is putting $5 million towards a new electrical trades facility at Rockingham TAFE. The state-of-the-art all-purpose workshop could support up to 340 students each year and be used for other qualifications like forklift training. A warning has been issued for a Perth house relocation business. Consumer Protection claims Perth House Relocators, run by James Sinclair Thompson, has taken more than $1 million from 9 customers and failed to complete the promised work. The watchdog says he also operates under several other business names. Anyone who believes they've been affected should contact Consumer Protection. In finance, the ASX has put on nearly 1% today to close at a 5-month high after an inflation result that eased pressure on interest rates. The All Ords is up 88 at 9,200 and the dollar is worth 69.5 US cents and 12,600 rupiah.
26: 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Improve your property while cutting down on the dust, mud and maintenance of a gravel or sand surface. 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
29: The Dockers have hit the training track for their main session ahead of the clash with the Western Bulldogs on Friday. Dane Mepham was there.
2: The Dockers will be boosted in more ways than one with news that Bulldog star Aaron Norton won't make the trip west. Brennan Cox will be sidelined for another week to rest up a minor knee injury while Hayden Young has trained in full and is expected to return from illness. Justin Longmuir has confirmed this morning that Mason Cox has held his ruck spot ahead of Sean Darcy. Luke Jackson and Jai Amos were on light duty spending time away from the main group but are unlikely to be in any doubt for Friday. They'll announce their full squad tomorrow. Dame Effem, Coburn.
29: And the Dockers and Eagles have had their round 23 and 24 fixtures confirmed. The Dockers will host Adelaide in a Friday night blockbuster in round 23 and will face Carlton in an afternoon game in round 24. The Eagles come up against GWS on a Sunday before hosting Hawthorn in the final home and away game of the season in another Sunday twilight game. That's the latest news and sport.
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7: Kwinana Freeway northbound, slow going Anketil Road to Rolly Road, the Mitchell Freeway, Millpoint Road to Hay Street, Hutton Street to Warwick Road, then Shenton Avenue. Kwinana Freeway southbound from Loftus Street to Millpoint Road, Canning Highway to Mount Henry Bridge and Armidale Road to Rolly Road. Tonkin Highway northbound, Leach Highway and then Great Eastern Highway to Collier Road, southbound Roe Highway to Welshpool Road East, then Roe Highway southbound at Welshpool Road East, Carroll Avenue and northbound Nicholson Road and Great Eastern Highway Bypass. I'm Bruce Welsh on Perth's Traffic Leader, 6PR.
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29: Down to 7 overnight, mostly sunny and 21 tomorrow. Friday, a late shower or two and 22. Saturday, an early shower or two and 17. And for Sunday, sunny and 19. Right now, it's 19 degrees. More news at 4:30 on Perth's 6PR.
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1: All right, I'm going to turn it up a gear in just a moment. Who are you really? Con Migro in the studio. Talk some Speedway, some old stories. Looking forward to that. Some big promotions as well. A few in particular I'm keen to hear about. So can't wait to get into that. Who are you really? Fast becoming one of my favourite things here on Drive.
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1: All right, one from Anthony. Thank you. Nick Dacos and Harley Reid will be tossing the coin and presenting Juventus and Inter Milan with some of their respective clubs' merchandise at next Saturday night's game at Optus Stadium. There you go. All right, I like it. Nick Dacos and Harley Reid tossing the coin and presenting the Festival of Football with the Italians over, Juventus and Inter Milan. Good word on the street. We'll do some digging on that one.
19: It's time to ask, who are you really? With Jamie Burnett.
1: All right, foot to the floor today because Con Migro, Mr. Speedway, the voice, the man behind Claremont, and later what we see today at Perth Motorplex. Speedway, I reckon, has always held a pretty special spot in the hearts of West Aussies, particularly in the 90s. Our own Carl Langdon, big part of it as well. But Con's a promoter, a manager. He pushed the limits, always open to new things and heading international as well. Really stoked to say he's in the studio today. G'day, Con.
21: G'day, Jamie. Good to be with you, mate.
1: Who are you really?
21: Well, I'm just an average guy that had a passion for a sport, which happened to be speedway racing, and I kept on spreading the gospel about how good it was, and hopefully it's rubbed off on a few people, and we've got a few people to come and watch our fabulous sport.
1: Yeah, the speedway was your church, hey?
21: It was.
1: Yeah. Did you always love things that went fast?
21: Yeah, I did. As a matter of fact, I didn't come from a speedway family. In fact, my parents were nothing to do with the sport. My dad was particularly interested in tennis and football.
1: Right.
21: But when I come and told him that I'd like to get involved in Speedway, he wasn't too sure if I had, was a full quid.
1: Yeah, okay, right. He handed you the tennis racket. I might ask you more about that in just a moment. So if it didn't come from the family, and you know, often with motorsport, it is a family generational thing, so a bit different for you. But what was your first encounter? When did you get the bug?
21: Well, when I was going to Christian Brothers in Highgate, and one of the boys invited Orb Lawson, who was a great speedway rider in that era, and he came to the school dressed in his leathers, bought his motorbike and talked about the life of an international speedway racer, and most of the kids in the class were absolutely knocked over. We couldn't believe that there was such a sport and men could live this sort of life. So I come and told my parents that was what I wanted to do. I wanted to be a speedway racer. That wasn't really greeted with a lot of glee, but I did pursue that interest, and now I'm here to tell you all about it.
1: Yeah, well, that's it. So that's fascinating, isn't it? So, you're a kid, you're at school. How old are you when he comes to visit?
21: I would have been 13, 14.
1: Right, so you're 13, 14, don't really have a history of this stuff, but you're completely taken by this bloke. What was it about him? Was it the way he looked? Was it the stories he told, all of the above?
21: It was mainly about the stories he told, but also Orb was a very smooth operator. He was probably one of the greatest riders in the world, and unfortunately the Second World War interfered with him possibly becoming a world champion.
1: Yeah.
21: But be that as it may, he was still one of the top riders in the world, and he earned a pretty good living out of racing around the world, and And it looked like to me was a wonderful way to go. I mean, it was a great sport, I thought.
1: Yeah.
21: And I still think that to that matter of fact today, although the motorcycle side of Speedway at the Motorplex doesn't even exist now.
1: Yeah, it's true. It's true. We've seen a bit of change, right? And I want to get to that as well with, you know, what you've seen over the decades involved. You mentioned your family weren't necessarily too keen on it. Did your old man, did your mum try and persuade you to pursue other things?
21: Oh, no, mum never did, but dad wasn't interested. My older sister, she was the one that would take me to the Speedway the first time that I went to Speedway. I went down with her, but she wasn't really interested, so I had to wait and find friends at school that whose parents did go to the Speedway and they enjoyed it. So I'd hitch a ride to the track with them. And then when I got old enough, I had my own license. I used to catch the train down, and when I had my own driver's license, well, then
1: that's it.
21: It was on.
1: You do what you wanted. It's the beauty of a license. Huh?
21: Yeah.
1: Do you remember the first time that you saw it yourself live?
21: Yes, well, I did go down to watch the motorbikes, but there was a guy by the name of Johnny Hooker Hamilton, who unfortunately got killed at Claremont back not long after that. But I couldn't believe that there were men alive doing what he was doing on the racetrack. And I just fell in love with the speed cars, silly as it may seem, and well, not silly, but as it turned out to be, and was wrapped in that. But I just still had the whole thing about Speedway I loved. And then I still kept up, even when my mates weren't necessarily going to Speedway, I still kept going there. There was something about that just like a magnet would draw me there every Friday night.
1: It's a great feeling, isn't it? You know, not everyone gets that in their life, to be totally consumed and drawn to something.
21: That's correct.
1: You feel grateful for that?
21: Yeah, I do, because it's been very kind to me. I've been very fortunate. I've met a lot of people. I've toured the world extensively. There's not many tracks in the world that I haven't been to. And some of the best riders and drivers on the planet in the last 50, 60 years, I've had the opportunity of inviting them to come and race at Claremont or at the Motorplex. And now my young son, Gavin, is doing the same thing. In fact, he's off next week to America to do the same thing that his dad did.
1: There you go. So you've started something that's now become generational in your family. Let's go back, but fast forward from the days as a kid. How did you find yourself in the big chair, kind of running all things Speedway?
21: Well, that happened purely by accident. Lawson, he was still racing in England, and these were the days of snail mail. He would write to me from England, would you do this, would you do that, we want a commentator, we want whatever, and I'd get the things done. I wasn't getting paid for it, I was doing it because I loved it. And as he came back to Perth and I said, I want to race, he said, you leave the racing to me and you stick with me, and that's how it came about. And then I said to him one day, I love the sport, you're doing a great job, but there's no publicity for the sport.
1: Yeah.
21: And he said, well, I'm very good at riding a motorbike, but I'm not very good about it getting the publicity. Maybe you can help me. And I said, I've never done it. He said, well, how about we learn together? And that was what Orby used to issue with the challenge. I said, oh, well, all right. Eh? And I was a company rep for a paint company on the road. And so that was my hobby after work or at nighttime or the weekends. I would hassle the newspapers and the radio station, the TV station, you name it. Anyone want to talk about Speedway, I was the man.
1: Yeah, right. Okay. So I imagine there was a bit of balancing back then. You know, there was the day job. I'm sure there's kind of family stuff down the track as well. Yeah. And then there's, you know, Speedway and really trying to build it on the weekend.
21: Yeah, I was very fortunate when I did get married to my wife, Linda. She didn't put any stops on me. She enjoyed doing the things that I was doing and being involved. And so that was very fortunate, because I doubt very much whether a lot of women would have put up with the time that I spent.
1: Yeah.
21: When I look back now, at the time I didn't think it was bad, but the time I spent spreading the gospel, as I said earlier, was pretty heavy.
1: When do you reckon it was at its peak? You know, when you look back now, when do you think were the real glory days of that sport?
21: Well, with Claremont, before we moved from Claremont, it was very high. We've been to the Motorplex now, we're going on for our 26th season this year. Mm. And it was in its doldrums, I'd say, for at least 20 years at the Kwinana Beach. It hasn't just happened overnight, but I'm very pleased to say that the sport is booming at the moment.
1: Last year,
21: the crowds were magnificent, and my son Gavin has been able to contract the best drivers in the world. We've had them come here last year. In fact, we had a driver like Kyle Larson last year, who he's an IndyCar driver, a NASCAR driver, and a speedway racer, sprint cars, and he's probably he's the most highest paid competitor on the planet.
1: It was pretty controversial at the time, wasn't it? You know, the move from Claremont out to Kwinana. Were you worried when that was flagged? Did you have concern about the future of things?
21: Well, leaving Claremont Showground was like being in the middle of the city, and then we went to Kwinana. It was like going to the bush. And a lot of the older people, as people around my age group, they didn't like it at all, and they resisted. They didn't come to speak. And I think it was part of the reason why we probably didn't do that well at the beginning, because I think that they were, well, they're not going to drive all the way down to Kwinana yeah. Beach. But as it's turned out, the population's got bigger down there. We've got a, if anyone hasn't seen, you've got Optus Oval out at Rivervale,
1: yeah.
21: and you've got the Speedway, and it's the best, not, it's probably the best number one speedway just about in the world. And Kyle Larson's even said that, probably the best track facility that I've ever been to.
1: Really? Okay. Did you ever want to be in the car? Did you ever think about racing?
21: Well, I've had a little bit of skid here and there and everything, yeah. but I wouldn't say that I was a racer.
1: Yeah. Yeah. But for you, this side of it was the draw. It was the promotion side, the management of it, yeah. drawing people to it and growing the sport.
21: Yeah. Well, as I say, at the beginning I wanted to race,
1: yeah.
21: but that never came my way. And so I did, well, I wouldn't say second best, but I did what I thought was good, and I'd like to think that was successful in doing it, because it is a fascinating sport, and the crowds that were, like, just take last season, the crowds at the Motorplex were unbelievable. I mean, several crowds with in excess of 10,000 people,
1: yeah.
21: and often it was between 3,000 and 6,000, 8,000 people on a normal Saturday night.
1: It's strong, isn't it?
21: It is very strong.
1: So things are coming back in a big way. What are the moments? What are the events, the nights that you reflect on as some of the best and the biggest that you're able to help conjure up?
21: Well, I think the biggest buzz, I mean, I was very close friends to Nigel Bukok, who captained England, and the test matches had been England versus Australia before, but it went into the doldrums, and Nigel and myself got together and we regurgitated that, and so I underwrote it. Now, I don't want to try to tell everyone that we wrote out millions and millions of dollars. All we had to do was to guarantee these guys that if they come to Australia, we would get them their fee that they asked for, and that they were guaranteed that the money would be there at the end of the race meeting. So I underwrote the show. I was a promoter in the National Association. I was the president, actually, and we'd get the tracks that wanted to take the English boys, and I'd plan their tour of Australia, and they'd start in Perth, and sometimes they finished in Perth, but often they would go over to New Zealand, but they would stay in Australia for 3 months and got some very good riding and made a few dollars, not the sort of money they would have been making in England and Europe, but sure. They were still, it was the winter over there, so all they would have been doing is biting to their own money they'd earned the last British or European season.
1: I imagine sometimes you wondered what you got yourself into, you know, the World Sprint Car Championship, there was a WA Festival of Sport, you know, 32 national, international sprint car drivers to Perth, I think 20 or so local drivers all battling it out for title honours. Were there times where you just thought, what have I got myself into here with stuff like that?
21: Well, I pinched myself several times, and I can't believe that it actually happened, to think that we were the most isolated city in the world.
1: This is it, yeah.
21: And we were able to, with the help of the Premier then, Ray O'Connor, we were able to attract the American Cup Festival of Sport, and we got funding from the state government, but we had to also put a lot of money up ourselves, we were able to attract the drivers that we attracted to, like Jeff Gordon was there, and Jeff Gordon was the biggest thing in America, and I brought him to Australia originally when he was 14, and then brought him back when he was 16, but the next time he came back to Australia, he was a superstar, and we had that sort of feel, so we were giving to the public of West Australia the best drivers from America. We had 4 Kiwis and about, I think, 23 or 4 interstate drivers.
1: Wow.
21: It was huge. We'd run it over 3 nights, and that was something that we'd never done before. We mainly only ever run a Friday night. Sometimes on a Saturday we got washed out Friday night, but it was generally only 1 night a week. And here we were running a 3-night show, and we absolutely jam-packed the Claremont Showground. It was unbelievable.
1: Yeah, sometimes you just got to head to deep water to find what you're about, hey?
21: Yeah.
1: Just like the Speedway, this is going quick. Time getting the better of us. We might pause for a moment.
21: Yep.
1: Con Migro, we'll come back. I'm going to hear a few more stories for you. Might get your thoughts as well on some new developments when we talk racetracks. We'll do all that in just a moment. Con Migro, Speedway legend on Who Are You Really? It's 20 past four.
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9: Mitchell Freeway northbound slow going Mill Point Road to Hay Street, Hutton Street to Warwick Road, then Shenton Avenue, Kwinana Freeway southbound Loftus Street to Mill Point Road, Canning Highway to Mount Henry Bridge and Armidale Road to Rowley Road. No delays on the Graham Farmer North Bridge Tunnel. In the city though, slow going Mounts Bay Road eastbound at Point Lewis Rotary. I'm Bruce Walsh on Perth's traffic leader, 6PR.
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11: Who are you, really?
1: Comigro in the studio today, talking the glory days of Speedway. Looks like they're back in a lot of ways as well. Some strong numbers, as Con was talking about. Con, I want to bring in this text from Leslie, and it says, Con's an absolute legend of WA Speedway. When it was located at Claremont, my dad would drive the whole family from the Goldfields to the Friday meet. It was an 8-hour drive. Then we'd go home again on the Sunday. We'd see the bikes as well. Those were the days in WA motorsport. I mean, that's amazing, isn't it? You know, to trek out from Cowal for a Friday night at the Speedway. I bet you heard a ton of stories like that.
21: Absolutely. In fact, I lived in Geraldton for a couple of years at one stage, and I was at Northampton, I should say, the famous football town.
1: Oh, yeah.
21: And this guy said to me, "Are you got the Con Migra from the Speedway?" I said, "Yes." He said, "We go to the Claremont Speedway. Well, we enter the Claremont Speedway every Friday night. A group of us used to jump in a car, drive down to Perth, watch the meeting, come home. Jeff Holm, a mate of mine who raced at Claremont, lived in Esperance, the other side of Esperance, actually. He was a farmer, and he used to come up every Friday, race Friday night, then drive back to Esperance after the race meeting. To look after his farm. So there was a huge amount of people right throughout the Goldfields. The Goldfields is huge for Speedway, and we've got a lot of it. Some of our top races still come from that area still. So it's amazing the people that travel.
1: Did you ever miss a meet?
21: No, never missed a meet.
1: In how long?
21: Oh, in 60 years, I think I've only missed about one, and that was at the Motorplex, and that was because I was crook, but I never missed a meet.
1: That is absolutely wild.
21: Yeah, I should get a gold medal.
1: I think you need more than that. I like that you've still got a Perth Speedway hat on there as well. Yeah. Who's the greatest driver you've ever seen?
21: Well, locally, I would have to say that was between Michael Figlamini and John Fenton in the speed cars, Alf Barbagallo in the sprint cars. In America, it was Steve Kinser, and now we've got Kyle Larson, and Steve Kinser won the World of Outlaws something like 11 or 12 times. He was an unbelievable driver. And because in America, that's their living. That's all they do. They run virtually 10 months a year, and they travel the length and breadth of America.
1: Yeah.
21: And it's just amazing. You were talking about Neil Diamond a while ago. I've been to Graceland a couple of times when we took the World of Outlaws, when the World of Outlaws came to the Blankenship Speedway, was at the Memphis International Airport, near the airport there, and it wasn't far from where all of us come from.
1: Yeah, there you go. All right, the king himself.
21: I had to drop that in.
1: Yeah, I like it. I would have too. You mentioned Michael Figlamini. I mean, I said this earlier, I didn't grow up in a Speedway family, but I had a school friend, and his family were right into it. It was the Figlamini family, and I remember he took me down. I still remember that first night, and you know, I could feel the mud kind of thudding into my shirt as they went around a corner. And Michael was he was so generous. I remember after the meet, he invited us back around, and as an 8 or 10 year old, whatever I was, you know, I got to sit in the car, and he just seemed like such a calm, you know, really, really friendly guy, kind of almost the opposite of what you'd think of a race car driver. But it really, it stuck with me, and I can remember those feelings today and how amazing it was. And it really speaks to how much of a good bloke that he was.
21: Yeah, well, he's a brilliant engineer as well as an elite athlete. He was a world BMX champion. Mm. I happened to go to America a couple of times when he was racing there for Joe Fontana. And I went to the biggest speed car race in the world at Belleville in Kansas. And he was no slouch. I tell you what, he could really mix it with anyone you wanted to come. And it was tragic the way he died, because he died of natural causes. Well, not natural causes, but nothing to do with racing. He'd won the first two races at the Motorpix this night, and went back. He said to his dad he was feeling off. Mm. His dad said, well, it's only fairly new that this is going 24 years ago. So, and his father said, oh, I believe they've got a good medical centre here. And he said, why don't you go down and talk to the paramedic, which he did. And he walked in, he said, what can I do for you, young man? Michael hit the floor and he was dead.
1: Yeah, it's super sad.

0: very close to the guys. Fortunately, we built at the Motorplex a venue. I'm not going to try and embarrass you by saying it's a bulletproof track, but we've built a track, a facility that's one of the safest in the world. We've got excellent safety equipment. The track, the safety fence, and the width of the track lends itself to safe riding. We built a motorcycle track inside the car track, and for some unknown reason, because the bikes, when they used to come off at Claremont, they'd hit the wall. Well, at the Motorplex, we had an indoor track, but they won't race it. So that's why the bikes don't ride there. It's not because we don't want them.
1: Right.
0: But they just refuse to ride.
1: Yeah, yeah, okay. You know, things, you know, they get better, right? And they improve and times change. You mentioned your young fella. He's involved. How does that make you feel now?
0: Well, he raced from the age of 10 till he was 40.
1: Yep.
0: So he, last 18 years of his racing career was in a sprint car. He was a very good driver. Probably lack of finance, probably eluded him from getting to any bigger and better. But as a promoter, he had no chance. I mean, he was living with his dad all the time, and we had all these great riders and drivers coming to our house, and
1: that's it.
0: And they rubbed off on him, and yeah. He did a degree in sports administration and passed it, and the rest is history.
1: The rest is history. What do you reckon? This is, I know this is a little bit different, but you know, there's a racetrack, and it's going to happen out at Burswood. What do you think about that? Good idea.
0: Well, it's not Speedway for a start, and a lot of people thought it was Speedway, but it's for the V8 supercars. Mm. Look, they've had the Festival of Speed in Adelaide now for the last few years, and something like over 400,000 people. Now, Gavin was involved in the one in the Speedway, which they had a pop-up track at the grounds of Scotch College, right in the centre of the city. So some 20,000 people went to that. So 400-something-odd thousand people. Now, look at Burswood, the location it's in. You know, it's perfect. It's got trains. There's no car parking, but you can catch trains or buses to and from the venue. It's an absolute winner. I've been to watch an AFL game there, and I live in Menora, and from the time I leave my home until the time I'm sitting in the ground is 20 minutes, and the way home is the same back home. And so I think it's a winner. A lot of people are knocking it, and I don't really understand why, because it's going to be for a show a year. And I admit there's going to be cycling and there's going to be rock concerts and the like, but I can't see that it'll be anything but good for Western Australia, and we're going to have a track in a central location, which is the most important thing, because when you have tracks out in the bush, people just can't or don't want to go for some unknown reason. They won't go.
1: Hey, just finally, Con, you still get down to the Speedway. How's it make you feel? You still get the heart going?
0: Yes. Yeah. Yes, I love it. Love it with a passion. My wife, my whole family go to it, and we're just deeply involved. Even my son that doesn't race or has nothing to do with racing, he would never miss a night. So I think it's upwards and onwards as far as we're concerned. It's a sport that we love, and we've got a venue. As I say, $4.9 million is being spent there at this very moment with the upgrading of the track lights and a new drag strip. So we've got a venue there that everyone in West Australia should be very proud of. Like they're proud of Optus, they should be proud of the Speedway.
1: Well said. To finish us off, can I get a Friday night is Speedway night?
2: Friday night is Speedway night. You'll be there.
1: Oh, I'm so glad I asked. How good is that? What a way to cap it off. Congratulations on what has been an amazing career, and thanks for sharing a few stories today. I really appreciate it.
0: Thanks, mate.
1: How good? How good, God, Marco. I wasn't expecting that. He went all in on that, and I should have expected it. I'm appreciative of it as well. That's fantastic. I'm going to get to a bunch of your texts, a lot of fond memories of Claremont and beyond as well. Now, let's get the latest news headlines. John Nicholls, good afternoon.
3: Thank you, Jamie. Good afternoon. Inflation has fallen, driven by lower transport, clothing and communication costs. The Consumer Price Index rose by 3.8% in the 12 months to June, down from just on 4%. The mother of two sexual abuse victims says she's heartbroken that prosecutors are not arguing against their offenders' release from prison. Dennis John McKenna is due out of prison in November, having served 22 years for sexually abusing dozens of young boys at a hostel in Katanning. There's been another fatality on WA roads. A 66-year-old man has died after his Toyota Fortuner SUV hit a barrier and overturned on the Tonkin Highway off-ramp at Horry Miller Drive near the airport about 5:30 this morning, and police are looking for witnesses. And the death toll from a major earthquake on the Japanese island of Kyushu has risen to 13. Rescuers are still trying to find people buried under rubble after the 6.8 magnitude quake. Down to 7 overnight, mostly sunny, and 21 tomorrow. More news at 5.

0: Stalk Sport. Hello, Mark Foreman.
1: Hello, Jamie. Good afternoon.
0: Good to see you. Finally. All right.
1: Yes.
0: We know what's happening for the final two rounds of the home and away fixture.
1: Yeah, we do. We do. I loved your reaction there. You looked up, right, what points has Mark got for me? Oh, they have arrived.
0: I've been waiting.
1: Yeah.
0: I've been waiting.
1: Well, I think everybody has.
0: I did ask Simon Garley. We had the OB and the Fremantle CEO joined us. And I said, I know this is a little bit different, but I said, you got Carlton. Last match of the home and away scheduled for Marvel. Any chance of getting that one moved to the MCG? Pre-finals experience. Not much of a chance, I don't think.
1: Yeah, wouldn't that be nice? I mean, the venues themselves were locked in.
0: Yes.
1: It was just the timing. Mm-hmm. So, I won't go through all of them, but Fremantle, we knew that Friday night, round 23, home against Adelaide.
0: Big.
1: So that's locked in. Absolutely big.
0: Yes.
1: Looking forward to that. They finish on the Saturday, 11:15 a.m. our time, game against Carlton, which you spoke about there. I think those early games aren't ideal for West Australian teams, but in this case, probably is because Fremantle will fly back that night. So, they are the final two. West Coast Sunday games, which is to be expected. So GWS on, the round 23 away Sunday.
0: Yeah.
1: Finishes with Hawthorn at home, at Optus Stadium on a Sunday afternoon. So, the fixture also includes four AFL and AFLW double headers.
0: Okay.
1: So that's, I think, probably a good initiative to try and get some more exposure into the women's game as the AFL season crosses over. We've got that period at the moment where it crosses over.
0: Yeah, makes sense, I reckon. Dockers team news.
1: Yes, so we've heard, and for those eagle-eared listeners, I don't know what the equivalent is of an eagle eye, so I've just made that up.
0: Yeah.
1: Listening to John Nicholls, Mason Cox will play for the Fremantle Dockers, which means Sean Darcy will continue in the WAFL. So this has been the... Because they've had no injury worries, this has been the fascination of people over the last sort of 12, 14 weeks when, you know, Sean Darcy first got injured. So if you look at a glance, Sean Darcy had 23 touches and 39 hitouts for Peel last week. But everything I read, and I've watched a bit of that game in prepping for calling the waffle this week, he wasn't as impactful as they'd hoped. And Justin Longmuir spoke about that today. They said there's still a few things we want him to work on. So pretty clear at the moment that Mason Cox is the favoured big man at Fremantle.
0: Yeah, nice. Hey, Com Games, it was amazing. I've just been talking to Ethan about it, who panels drive, a big athletics man, but Lockie Kennedy, what a run, hey?
1: Absolutely. Mm. Yeah, extraordinary run. So I'm going to tell you a couple of things. Like, let's get the actual news, sport news out the way.
0: Sure.
1: Lockie Kennedy, amazing. Breaks the Australian record. Not quite enough. He got beaten by 2/100ths of a second, but a silver medal, extraordinary result. And to break the Australian record, that's amazing. Eleanor Patterson, gold in the high jump. She beat Nicola Olaslagas, who came second.
0: Nice.
1: Tori Lewis broke her own 100-metre national record in the semi-final and then the final. She won bronze. Kai Robertson as well made it a 10,000-metre double for Australia. But I love this story, right? Okay, so I'm going to tell you about Pakistani lawn bowler Muhammad Ayub Qureshi. Okay, he bowls in the Commonwealth Games for Pakistan on Friday. Then later that night, he goes and works at his own restaurant in Glasgow.
0: Got to do what you got to do.
1: He competes in the Com Games, then goes and works at his restaurant. Not only did he do that, he invited his opponent, his Scottish opponent, saying, "Hey, come to the restaurant after the game. I'll give you a feed."
0: Yeah, good.
1: Yeah. So I thought that was pretty cool. And then this one overnight, this is even better. The 88-kilogram weightlifting class, right?
0: Mm-hmm.
1: Wouldn't usually dabble in these sort of areas. But a New Zealander gets up, he breaks the world record in this class. And a Canadian bloke goes straight after him. And breaks, sorry, Commonwealth record. New Zealander gets up there, breaks the Commonwealth record. Then the Canadian, he breaks it to go ahead. Then a Malaysian fella, he jumps in and says, "Not on my watch." He breaks it for a third time in 6 minutes.
0: Wow.
1: So he goes in front. The Canadian clearly didn't like it. He goes back up, fourth time in 8 minutes. The Commonwealth record is broken. Then the Malaysian guy who, you know, got involved after the third time, he went and broke it again. The Commonwealth record got broken 5 times in 10 minutes.
0: Jeez.
1: Just, it was a bit of sort of hold my beer sort of action.
0: Yeah, there you go. Feel for the commentators. Always leave yourself somewhere to go. That would have been difficult.
1: Exactly.
0: Good on you, Mark Foreman. More sport after six tonight with Skeeter Rennings.
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3: Got some debris on Tonkin Highway southbound before Reed Highway in Bennett Springs. Traffic cones in the lanes. Just take care on approach there. Heading north on the Kwinana, Cranford Avenue to Canning Highway, Mitchell Freeway, Millpoint Road to Hay Street, Hutton Street to Hepburn Avenue and Ocean Reef Road, Kwinana Freeway southbound, Loftus Street to Millpoint Road, Canning Highway to Mount Henry Bridge, and Armidale Road to Russell Road. No delays on the Graham Farmer Northbridge Tunnel in the city, Mounts Bay Road eastbound at Point Lewis Rotary. I'm Bruce Welsh on 6PR.
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1: Some might say that the Australian Bureau of Statistics might be a little bit boring, but I don't reckon it is, because there's fascinating insight into the stuff that we do. And some pearlers today released from the ABS around marriage, weddings, divorce. Heard a little bit of that with the boys on Brekkie earlier today, but also the most popular date to walk down the aisle in Australia. When was it? Let's find out. Kylie Payne might have an idea. Perth marriage celebrant. Hey, Kylie.
2: Hey, Jamie, how are you going? There can never be enough talk about weddings on the radio.
1: How many weddings do you reckon you've done?
2: Oh, I've done hundreds. Yeah. About 400, I think. And I love and remember every single one of them.
1: Come on, Kylie. There's some couples you love a little more than others.
2: Oh.
1: Be honest.
2: Well,
1: go on.
2: Maybe. But generally speaking, I love them all. They're all just wonderful. And I've never, ever had a bridezilla or a groomzilla. Ever.
1: Really? Never?
2: Yeah.
1: That's
2: never.
1: Phenomenal
2: never.
1: Odds. Phenomenal odds.
2: Yeah.
1: Maybe the more kind of, you know, casual, easygoing people are just attracted to what you're about.
2: Oh, maybe. But no, never had any zillas.
1: Good.
2: So it's great. But look, this Bureau of Statistics, they are a bit boring, I reckon. Look, September to April, they are always popular months. And yes, March, October and November are particularly popular. But I'm finding more and more kind of anything goes with WA couples. I did two Wednesday weddings just Ooh. Recently.
1: Yep.
2: Great. My last wedding was in a fabulous Subiaco wine bar a couple of Saturdays ago, and it was two lovely ladies and just their two witnesses, and they, you know, celebrated over, you know, red wine and a fabulous lunch. So I'm finding anything kind of goes. But yeah, I mean, that is correct. October is a very popular month, as is November.
1: Yeah, so according to this ABS data, October 25, 2025 was the most popular day. So there you go. Obviously, Saturdays are big, but I reckon you touch on something really fascinating, Kylie. It's, you know, the wedding game's changed a bit. You know, people are more willing and probably feel freer to be able to do it the way they want to rather than just the traditional stuff.
2: Oh, absolutely. You know, and a lot of couples I marry have already got, you know, children, or they're blending families. I love giving couples the opportunity to involve their pets. I've had dogs. I've had guinea pigs involved. And it's always just so much fun. But just back to the date, that October 25, 2025, some couples are a bit fixated on number sequences.
1: Ah.
2: You know, the 10th of the 10th, the 11th of the 11th, they're all kind of popular dates. The 8th of August is widely celebrated as an exceptionally lucky date, especially in Chinese culture.
1: Sure.
2: May the 4th is always a popular one with me. I can sometimes have three requests for a wedding, and I didn't realise until a few years ago that a Star Wars wedding is really a thing on May the 4th.
1: Yeah, there you go. May the fourth be with you. So Star Wars Day.
2: Absolutely, yeah.
1: Yeah, and I mean, have you officiated over a themed wedding? You know, on a May the 4th wedding, are we seeing a little bit of the Princess Leia hair and stuff?
2: Yeah, and I'm not a big Star Wars fan, but I had to learn pretty quick and get up to speed on the quotes. And they had two young boys, a couple of nephews who are they Star Troopers? What are the names? And they wear the mask.
1: Yeah, that stuff. Yeah.
2: And these young boys had the, you know, it was up at where was that one? That was up at Joondalup Resort, and they had the magnificent Star Wars music, and these young boys walking down in, you know, their gorgeous suits with the is it Star Trooper?
1: The Star Troopers. Yep.
2: On. I have to get my head around all the Star Wars themes. There's some great themed weddings. I had a wonderful wedding, a bar in the city, Wolf Lane. I don't know whether the bar's there any longer, but it was Alice in Wonderland themed for a couple of gentlemen, and that was pretty out there and fabulous.
1: How fun. I think that's a great thing. You know, if you want to have a traditional wedding, awesome, but you can do something different. You can do what you want to do. You know, break the rules a little bit with all of this stuff, and you know, just celebrate a way that, you know, reflects you as a couple.
2: Absolutely, totally agree. You know, it's your special day. It's a really significant event in anyone's life. Make the most of it and make it something that you'll always remember and, of course, wonderful for your guests as well.
1: Yeah, absolutely. Kylie, how far in advance are you getting booked these days? I know people book a wedding a long time ahead. There's a lot to plan, all that kind of stuff. Got to get into venues. Your diary work would be fairly impressive.
2: There is a lot to plan, and those busy months that we talked about, you know, they get filled up quickly. You know, the key, well, every wedding vendor is key, but, you know, the venue, the photographer, the celebrant, they need to be booked, you know, as soon as possible. But look, there's a lot of wonderful celebrants around. We're a pretty great bunch. So if, you know, your preferred celebrant is booked out, you know, someone else will be able to step in. But yeah, book as early as possible, particularly in those very popular months.
1: All right. We're lucky here in Perth, plenty of sunshine. You know, sometimes the rain comes on days you don't expect it. I was married in January.
2: Oh, you can, yeah.
1: Yeah, I was married in January, and I remember in the morning, absolutely pelting down. And then by the afternoon, it had gone away, you know, so sometimes it works out.
2: Great. Yeah, you can't guarantee the weather. You absolutely can't.
1: Good on you, no. Kylie. Really lovely to speak to you today. I appreciate it. And we'll see which day is most popular this year. But the ABS having a bit of fun
2: likewise.
1: Today. Yeah, nice.
2: Oh, thank you very much, Jamie. Always lovely to chat with you.
1: Kylie
2: Bye-bye.
1: Payne, Perth Marriage Celebrant. If you like what you can hear, look her up. She could officiate your special day. 133-882. Did you get marriage, anything different for your wedding? I thought that was interesting from Kylie, just talking about all the different things that people do. Did you change things up, something a little bit different at your wedding? Share a story with me today. 133-882. I remember on my wedding day, I was staying in an apartment in the city the night before. I'd gone and seen my groomsmen. We all went out for dinner. We did that kind of thing. And then we're all staying in the city. And I thought, I just want to go for a walk in the morning, get some fresh air, collect my thoughts before the big day. And there's a bit of a break in the rain. Anyway, I'm walking down the street and someone walks past me and they had their headphones up really high. And there's this beautiful love song that was coming through the headphones. I thought, oh, that's nice. And then I looked up in a tree and I saw these two little birds together that looked like a couple. I thought, that's beautiful. I kept walking. This is no word of a lie. And I saw a couple passionately kissing on a bench. I thought, wow, love is everywhere today. This is fantastic. And I started to think about, you know, my partner that was going to be my future wife and the day ahead and the years and all that. I had a big smile on my face. And I'm in the middle of the city and I'm waiting at a red light to cross and this car pulls up and I'm just waiting, big smile. And I look over, the bloke winds down the window and he yells out, "What are you so happy about?" with a little word at the end there. Really nice that people can put you in the mood. 11 to 5.
0: 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Keep the conversation flowing. 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
3: Still waiting to clear those traffic cones off Tonkin Highway southbound before Reed Highway in Bennett Springs. Just take care there. Heading north on the Kwinana, Cranford Avenue to Canning Highway, Mitchell Freeway, Mill Point Road to Hay Street, Hutton Street to Hepburn Avenue, then Ocean Reef Road, Kwinana Freeway southbound, Loftus Street to Mill Point Road, Canning Highway to Mount Henry Bridge and Armidale Road to Thomas Road, Tonkin Highway northbound at Leach Highway and Great Eastern Highway to Collier Road, and southbound at Roe Highway to Welshpool Road East, and delays in the CBD.
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1: Nine News Perth coming up at 6 o'clock. G'day, Tomo.
5: Hey, Jamie. Well, households are likely to be spared an interest rate rise next month after inflation eased more than expected. But what does it mean to you? We'll break down the numbers at 6. And our finance editor, Chris Collar, will also tell us what it means for WA households. The Supreme Court is considering what conditions to impose on one of WA's worst pedophiles upon his potential release later this year. An alarming development in the bird flu outbreak here in Australia. And the AFL locks in a Friday night blockbuster for the Dockers ahead of the finals. Those stories and much more coming up at 6.
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0: Kimberley is calling.
1: Yes, the Kimberley is calling. Swap the city for one of Australia's most spectacular destinations. Listen to 6PR next week for your chance to win the Great Kimberley Escape. It's all thanks to Air North. $259 one-way airfares to breathtaking gorges and adventures. Now, you could win return flights to Kununurra, four nights accommodation, an unforgettable four-wheel drive safari through the World Heritage listed Pernalulu National Park. The Great Kimberley Escape. Thanks to 6PR and Air North, affordable airfares to Australia's northwest. Keen to talk tradies after five. Now, look, I know it's not a new situation here in WA. There's been a shortage for years, particularly with bricklayers. A new report today from the Housing Industry Australia confirming what we already know here in the West, in that Perth, it's the toughest spot to find a tradie, along with Adelaide as well, sitting side by side. We'll talk more about that after 5 o'clock today. But Minister Amber Jade Sanderson was down at Rockingham TAFE earlier today discussing an expansion there. Have a listen.
2: We're announcing a $5 million expansion to the Rockingham TAFE campus to support an expansion of the electrical trades course, Cert 3, which is one of our most popular courses. There's currently a wait list for people to be able to enter TAFE training on this course. So we don't want this to be a limitation for them. So this $5 million investment will ensure that we can support up to 340 students on this campus alone so that they can take up the opportunities to get a good job in the electrical trades. We are going to need thousands of Sparkies by the end of this decade if we're going to deliver our clean energy transition and expand our defence industries and defence precinct. Rockingham TAFE is an important campus in the southern suburbs to make sure that West Australians have those opportunities.
1: Yeah, is that part of the solution here, those pathways through the TAFE system? Is there some work to be done to open it up, I suppose, to people who are a bit older? The wages, I suppose, there as well, if you're post 21 wanting to get into a trade. And then the other side is skilled migration as well. 133 882. Wouldn't mind hearing a few stories from on the ground too. If you're a trader, you've been out at it, you run a team, you run a business, tough going there, hey. We've seen over the last few years building companies falling over with increases to labor costs, materials, and those fixed contracts as well. So how are you navigating all of that? There's a lot of wins there, but there's another side of the ledger too. I just wonder if you're getting some work done as well, a reno, maybe a new build, are you starting to see those wait times push out? Kind of came back there for a little while, didn't it? But has that changed, particularly with new builds? 133 882, pick up the phone, tell me something. Going to explore that out of five.
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3: Checking metro congestion, Ocean Reef Road westbound at Trappers Drive in Woodvale, West Coast Highway northbound at Scarborough Beach Road in Scarborough, and Leach Highway westbound at Manning Road in Bentley. I'm Bruce Welsh on Perth's traffic leader, 6PR.
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1: All right, WA's tradie shortage. What's a brick? What are you getting, bricklayers, per brick at the moment? Where's that at? 0487 999 882. The text. We will find out from the HIAWA as well. So we'll get into that in just a moment. Also, we'll head to the UK for the UK report. Ender Brady, he's away for a couple of weeks. Been great to have a chat to Elizabeth Callaghan. So you hear from Liz at around 5:30 as well. And we might take a flight. What do you reckon? News today of a new flight, 24 hours in the air. 24 hours. I thought the ones from here to Perth to London, Perth to Rome, direct, all of that, that was enough. But would you step onto a plane for a day? Would you prefer a stopover? 133 882. You can flick a text as well, 0487 999 882. We'll do all that right now though. It's news time. It's 5 o'clock.
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15: 18 degrees at 5 o'clock. Good afternoon, I'm John Nicholls. One of WA's worst serial sex offenders could be out of jail in a matter of months. Jamie Smith reports.
16: Dennis John McKenna abused nearly 30 boys at a hostel in WA's south, where he worked from 1957 to 1990 and served as warden from 1976. The 81-year-old's jail term ends in November. Prosecutors have applied to have McKenna declared a high-risk offender, but are not seeking to continue his detention order. Instead, they're seeking to have him released on a supervision order, angering some victims and their families. Jamie Smith, Perth.
15: Authorities are expecting more bird flu cases among Australian wildlife after confirming local transmission on the mainland. Further testing has been carried out on 11 infected seabirds in South Australia. Australia's chief vet, Bethany Cookson, says the news is disappointing but not unexpected.
17: Local transmission may mean we start to see wider spread among wild birds and other susceptible wildlife. We do know from the overseas experience that once the virus becomes more widespread in wild bird populations, it will not be possible to avoid losses in susceptible wildlife in the natural environment.
15: The state opposition leader says building an oil refinery in WA would be a good idea in theory. The Commonwealth and state governments have committed to a $4 million feasibility study with the aim of constructing the facility somewhere in this state. Basil Zempelis has told Simon Beaumont the idea needs to be developed.
18: You also need the oil to be refined. A field like Dorado off our coast, one of the biggest unexplored assets of its kind in our region, that would need to be a part of it. But it'll take a lot of money and it will probably be 6 to 8 years down the track if we really got started now.
15: Consumer Protection is warning people against a Perth businessman who's accused of taking payments from customers and failing to complete work. James Sinclair Thompson, who owns Perth House Relocators and who is also connected to several other business names, has allegedly taken more than $1 million in payments from 9 people but hasn't delivered contracted services. The watchdog says in some cases homes were delivered but left unassembled or uninhabitable, while other people didn't receive a home at all. AC Milan are preparing for next week's rivalry clash with Inter Milan as part of WA's Festival of Italian Giants. The mega football club made the long trip to Perth, accompanied by former player and Italian legend Christian Panucci. He says the travel should have no impact on the quality of football the teams will produce next week.
19: It's a long trip, but after 2 days, like when I play in Champions League, in the league, they fly a lot. And not for me, because I live in Dubai, but for the players, they play in Scotland, come back to Milano and the fly to Dubai, not easy.
15: The Milan Derby kicks off the festival next Wednesday at the stadium. In finance, the All Ords is up 88 at 9,200 and the dollar is worth 69.5 US cents and 12,500 rupiah.
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15: The Dockers will get at least one more primetime fixture when they face Adelaide on a Friday night in round 23. The AFL has announced the fixture for the final 2 rounds of the season. The Dockers will also play Carlton in a late Saturday morning match in round 24. The Eagles play 2 Sunday fixtures to finish, but will get to play Hawthorn in a twilight game in the final match of the home and away season. And Kookaburra's co-captain Josh Belt says they're in with a good chance of winning their 4th FIH World Cup next month in Belgium.
21: Our squad of 20, but probably the 28 guys we've had training all year. There's a lot of depth there. I know we're going to score lots of goals and be hard to score against as well. So no matter the scoreline, no matter the time, I believe we're a good chance to win.
15: The Australian men and the Hockey Roos have been given an official send-off in Perth, and the Women's World Cup will be played in the Netherlands. That's the latest news and sport.
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23: Got a breakdown on Kwinana Freeway southbound before Millpoint Road in South Perth. The centre lane is blocked. Traffic heavy on approach there. Heading north on Kwinana, still slow going. Cranford Avenue to Canning Highway. Mitchell Freeway northbound Millpoint Road to Hay Street, Hutton Street to Hepburn Avenue and Ocean Reef Road. Kwinana Freeway heading south, Loftus Street to Millpoint Road. Canning Highway to Mount Henry Bridge and Armidale Road to Thomas Road. No delays on the Graham Farm and Northbridge Tunnel in the city. Mounts Bay Road eastbound at Point Lewis Rotary. I'm Bruce Welsh on 6PR.
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15: Down to 7 overnight, mostly sunny and 21 tomorrow. Friday, a late shower or two and 22. Saturday, an early shower or two and 17. And for Sunday, sunny and 19 before a few more days of showers. Right now, it's 18 degrees. More news at 5.30 on Perth's 6pr.
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1: All right, a bit of tell us something we don't know here. A tradie shortage across Perth and WA. Been the story of the last few years, hasn't it? We know it. You're feeling it out there. 133 882. We'd really appreciate your insight on this one today, because it has been a battle, still not enough hands on deck to build what's needed across the state. And a new report today from the Housing Industry Association confirming all of that. Perth and Adelaide suffering the biggest shortfalls. The other side of all this is the work opportunities for those on the tools, particularly brickies, but also managing that workload too. 133 882. Fascinated to hear from both sides of the fence today. Brickies, tradies, how you dealing with it on the ground, that level of expectation, that workload. Sure, there's good times here. There's money to be made, but there is a flip side to all of this. And if you are building, we found a way through. I did feel going back a few months ago that those new build times were coming back. If they pushed back the other way, you tell me. 133 882, the number. Michael McGowan is the Executive Director of the HIAWA. G'day, Michael.
2: Hey, Jamie, how are you?
1: Doing all right. How desperate are we? Have you had to get back on the tools yet or what?
2: It feels a little bit like Groundhog Day at the moment. And luckily for West Australians, I don't have to get onto the tools. But, okay. You know, we continue to build more houses. We've got a need and a demand for more houses, which unfortunately means the tradies that we are training up and bringing in from overseas quickly get snapped up. And it always feels like we don't have enough. And certainly that's what we've found with the report that we released today, that, you know, if we keep building 15% more homes every year to try and keep up with the volume of demand, we're going to be in this constant battle where we don't have enough trades.
1: I mean, you know, is it proof that the initiatives that we're undertaking aren't working, or is that an unfair look at it, given that these things, you know, can roll out over longer time periods?
2: Yeah, it's probably a little bit unfair. I think, you know, when we attract an apprentice, which numbers have grown over the last 3 or 4 years, you know, they enter the system, but they take 3 or 4 years to complete their apprenticeship before they're making, you know, a valuable, a productive contribution, yes, to the trade base. So I think, you know, the initiatives that we do have that are working, we do have a housing supply problem, which means it makes it hard to go overseas and interstate and grab 10,000 workers and drop them here, because they won't have anywhere to live, and it'll create some other housing pressure. So what we are doing is working. We just need more of it and continue to find ways to unlock more opportunities.
1: The chicken and egg stuff with this, isn't it?
2: It is, yeah, it is. And, you know, we absolutely recognise that the West Australians that are here are having a hard time finding a house. We're seeing, you know, significant house price growth over the last 2 to 3 years, a real lack of rental availability. So it does make it hard to be able to attract new workers. But it's probably, you know, when we look at the way that the federal government's bringing in workers and their ability to fast-track skilled migrants with skills that will actually help our state, that's all we're calling for, that we prioritise those and really make sure that we can look after that group.
1: Yeah. You're listening to Michael McGowan. He's the Executive Director of HIAWA. New report today. And again, as Michael said, it feels a bit Groundhog Day, doesn't it? But confirming that Perth, along with Adelaide, suffering the biggest shortfalls. What's behind it? What can change it? 133 882. We hear a lot about levers with the state government, Michael, particularly around housing supply. Are there things that can change? You know, what catches your eye that would actually start to make a dent in this?
2: For me, there's a couple of things. You know, we need to recognise the part that small business plays in bringing through the next generation. I think, you know, for the tradies that are out there and working really hard, they're productive, they're building homes, and almost what we're asking them is to take a little bit of a break from that to train someone else and get them through the system. So, you know, we want to see maybe a little bit more incentive, some tax breaks, maybe those apprentices that are coming through could, you know, not pay tax for the payroll tax for the time that they are employed and going through their apprenticeship. So it gives the apprentice a little bit more, it gives the employer a little bit more recognition for the efforts that they're putting in. And then, like I was saying earlier, just finding ways to fast track it through the system. As I said, small businesses, you know, they want a solution now. And if it takes a long time, you know, you're not going to get the buy-in that we're probably looking for.
1: Do you ever sit there and worry that by the time all these initiatives pay off, that construction boom will be over?
2: Not at the moment.
1: You can't see an end to sight to it. I mean, I know it's only anecdotal, but so often here in Western Australia, and I know that, you know, for large parts of our history, we've been a boom bust state, but, you know, so often it feels that there's this inverse relationship, you know, between when we need stuff compared to when we have people to do it.
2: Yeah, and I think looking forward into the future, the learning is that we've got to keep training through those down cycles. We can't just walk away because we know that the up cycle will be within reason and we'll be dealing with these challenges again. So, you know, from our point of view, we see we're still having, you know, at least 50,000 people coming into the state every year. If it's 2.5 people per house, then that's just 15,000 homes, you know, just for that population growth. So, you know, from an economic fundamentals point of view, we think that the future looks pretty good for the next 4 or 5 years from a home building point of view. Unfortunately, that means that we're probably not going to, you know, resolve the issue during that time.
1: You touched on this, Michael, but talk to me more about skilled migration. You know, how long does that process take at the moment? And, you know, when you talk about, you know, being able to shorten timelines, is that an area that could move things, you know, drastically? It's a needle mover quickly?
2: It is, yeah. So, you know, our focus is 100% on apprentices because, you know, that is our future. Sure. But the reality is that they are not going to make an impact immediately. There is a huge number of people in high demand from a skilled labour point of view all around the world. What we have seen over the last particularly 2 years is small and big building businesses start to attract those workers. And it is a process where they will, you know, often go overseas, assess skill levels, and then, you know, make sure that they're bringing people through who are qualified. But at the moment, it's taking between 8 and 10 months to have many of those people approved. And, you know, we've now got employers who are holding homes waiting for these people to get here so they can be active members of our community and help us kind of get through some of the backlog that's there. As I said earlier, we really should be, you know, looking at how we fast track these people, move them to the front of the queue. They can make a real difference. And then provide plenty of opportunities for those people that are here.
1: Yeah, 8 to 10 months. I mean, that's a hell of a wait. And, you know, I can understand the frustration from business owners with a timeline like that.
2: Yeah, absolutely. And for small businesses, you know, planning, you know, 2 to 3 months in advance takes a lot of effort. They're generally working every day on the tools. So to be trying to plan sort of 8 to 10 months with very little certainty as to kind of when that person is going to become available. You know, as we spoke about, housing is really hard to get your hands on. So we need more certainty in that space so that more people get involved.
1: Yeah, all right. It is 16 minutes past 5, 133-882. Your thoughts on what you're hearing from Michael McGowan today, the HIAWA Executive Director. The shortage is on. Let's talk numbers a little bit, Michael. What are you seeing in terms of costs for labour at the moment? What's a bricky getting these days?
2: I think, you know, our report shows that it continues to grow, but certainly, you know, not to the same levels that we saw during COVID at such a rush.
1: Right.
2: I think, you know, those that are working have, you know, understand the value of the good relationships between, you know, the builders and the trades. We have seen obviously some movement in material price over the course of the last sort of 3 to 6 months with the fuel challenges that we've seen come through in the Middle East. And obviously we're pretty nervously watching what happens over the next couple of days with the excise coming off and tension still happening there. But, you know, I think the industry has been through a couple of price rises, some material delays, some interest rate rises, and some federal policy changes, and almost hasn't missed a beat. It's far more resilient than it was sort of 3 or 4 years ago through COVID. And, you know, we're still seeing, you know, demand come through and keeping builders very busy.
1: All right, maybe you can tell me 0487 999 882 on the text. Bricky rates at the moment, always a pretty good measure on how things are travelling. You know, one view of this would be how good for tradies, and there's a lot of positives, right? You know, there's a lot of work, there's a lot of money to be made. You know, it can be an industry that fluctuates, so there's a real opportunity right now. You know, I suppose the other side to that is just the overwhelming demand. Have you seen that come through at all, Michael, where just the volume of work and the deadlines is starting to take a toll on some businesses and some individuals?
2: Yeah, absolutely. I think, you know, as I mentioned, it's feeling a little bit like Groundhog Day, where we're producing twice as many homes as we were in 2020, and it still doesn't feel enough. And, you know, there's plenty of pressure out there on those that are building, as well as the builders that are trying to manage rentals and that crossover. So, you know, there continues to remain a lot of pressure. As you kind of touched on there, you know, there's what we do see and what we're really interested in is these careers and trades are going to be something that don't get affected by AI in the short term. And we think there's some really exciting career opportunities for people to not only gain a trade, but build a business. So, you know, I think we are seeing more people contemplate a career in construction, understanding that, you know, the pipeline of work, whether it's residential construction, AUKUS, commercial, Brisbane Games in 2032, the pipeline's really exciting.
1: A lot of stuff to build, hey, a lot of competition for labour. Is it, you know, I hear this sometimes when people call through and they might talk about their kids. Is it too hard to get into an apprenticeship, you know, if you're a bit older and, you know, your rate on the ground can be increased as well? Is that an area that could be improved upon? And is that a bit of a deterrent for some and difficult to get into a trade if, you know, if you're not doing it at 17?
2: It is, yeah. I think, you know, what we see is for adult apprentices, which is anyone over 21, obviously the increased rates makes it more challenging for them to find opportunities. But at the same time, when we see the government create funding programs that support more mature age people getting into trades, you know, employers are looking to snap some of those people right up. So, you know, when we look at the federal government that probably only provides $5,000 to an employer to support someone through a four-year apprenticeship, perhaps those incentives can be targeted to some of those groups of people where there is growing opportunities to take advantage of, and mature age workers is certainly one of those.
1: All right. I dare say not the last time we speak on this stuff, Michael. Might be Groundhog Day all over again, but yeah, let's start to see if we can see some change. Good to chat today. Thank you.
2: Thanks, Jamie. Great to be on.
1: Michael McGowan there. Always appreciate his time. So that report from the HIA today, as I said, you know, Michael said it best. It's Groundhog Day. You know, it's something that we're all living and have been for some time. A few of your texts coming through. Thank you for those. Rob says, Jamie, every commentator is coming at this, the housing crisis, from the wrong end. We're ignoring obvious problems. That being, there's far too much unproductive immigration. It's killing us in so many ways. That from Rob. Thank you. What's the dial mover here? Can you see one? Let me know, 133 882. And, yeah, some stories from the ground today, whether you're in the industry or you're on the other side trying to get something built. You tell me. 21 past 5.
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4: Got a breakdown on Leach Highway eastbound at Carrington Street in Palmyra. The vehicle's in the left-hand lane. Traffic slow on approach there and still dealing with that breakdown on Kwinana Freeway southbound before Mill Point Road in South Perth. Right-hand lane has now been closed. Traffic heavy on approach there. Heading north on the Mitchell, Mill Point Road to Hay Street, Hutton Street to Warwick Road, Ocean Reef Road to Shenton Avenue. And Kwinana Freeway southbound Loftus Street to Mill Point Road, busy Canning Highway to Mount Henry Bridge and Billia Drive to Anchotel Road. I'm Bruce Welsh on 6PR.
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1: Hell of a day out there today, wasn't it? Sunshine was beautiful. Tick under 17 degrees right now. Going to get down to 7 overnight, 21 tomorrow, mostly sunny as well. So continues on. A few of your texts coming through. A lot on this side of the fence. Too much immigration. That is the reason. We're not getting who we need to. Thank you for that on the text. Another one here as well. Jamie, the problem is that they're not bringing in the correct skilled workers for construction. This government is just bringing in voters. All right, there you go. It was interesting from Michael McGowan there when he was talking about that time for skilled migration and around 8 to 10 months from go to woe to make it happen. Bit of a problem for some small businesses, and Michael talking about some ways to potentially fast track that. 133-882, is that the solution? Another one here from Steve. Thank you. This is fascinating. I wonder if you're seeing this. Big volume builders actively going away from brick construction. With only one brick supplier, it's too big a risk for a builder to get exposed, to not produce and hence get progress payments. There you go. Summit Homes already having, their steel frame business operating 24 hours. That's from Steve. All right. So we're going to start to see a bit of a change in that activity. Good insight, Steve. Appreciate that. Moving toward that steel frame. What are you saying with timber frame as well? Any of that, or is there just not enough scale with that stuff? I know we spoke to, there was a story from the state government actually going back a while ago, looking to giving out a few grants to construction companies who are doing things in different ways to try and fast track that side of things. All right, thank you to Steve for that. Interesting. All right, might be unfair putting these two things together. Complete accident, though. But next week kicks off the Italian Football Festival at Optus Stadium. Big clubs involved, Juventus, Inter Milan. Are you going? I know there was a lot of reports around shortage of numbers, but are you getting out for this one? Know anyone that's flying over east for it too? 133-882. Flick a text, 0487-999-882. Anyway, this morning at the Sam Kerr Football Centre, the Premier Roger Cook spoke about how these games are simply much more than entertainment. There's more to it. Have a listen.
0: And the benefits don't end when the final whistle blows. Calcio Italiano will create lasting inspiration for grassroots football here in Western Australia. If you can't see it, you can't dream it. And we know that bringing these events means that young kids can really dream about a future, participating in soccer, being part of this great community. And it benefits the players, the coaches, our volunteers and local clubs right across the state. Events like this inspire participation and we will be helping build the future for football here in W.

0: I have all my tickets expensive. Oh, this is on the construction stuff. Sorry. I led with tickets. Thought you were talking about the footy. Anyway, Danny Records, he can't get a construction gig, at 55 despite having all his tickets. Thank you for that. Another text here as well. Jamie, my personal opinion on the apprentice problem. Big companies are the only ones that can take the risk on an apprentice. Small business guys and subcontractors are better off getting another tradie to help rather than an apprentice. Back in the day, all the subcontractors had one or two apprentices. These days, the apprentice has more rights than the tradie. If he hurts himself, something goes wrong, could go to prison or have huge fines. Thank you for that, Andrew. It's funny what you're talking about sharing. I had a bit of work on my kitchen recently, and that was something that I noticed with a few of the different trades. So they would share people around a little bit, or there wasn't necessarily, they didn't all have an apprentice, but there was one or two that were kind of floating around between a few of them. Don't know how that works on the payment side of things, but it seemed like a way they were getting around it. Mates helping mates, business helping business, all of that. Question on the text, how many free tickets have been given away? I don't know. I haven't been offered one. Not that I do very often anyway. I'm a bad test for that kind of stuff. Maybe a few. We will find out. 133882. Five. Let's get the latest news headlines. John Nichols, good evening.
1: Thank you, Jamie. Good evening. A serial sex offender could be released back into the community in a matter of months now that prosecutors have chosen not to apply for a continuing detention order. Dennis John McKenna was convicted of sexually abusing almost 30 boys at St Andrew's Hostel in Katanning in the 1970s and 80s. The 81-year-old is due to complete his 22-year sentence in November. Authorities are expecting more bird flu cases among Australian wildlife after confirming local transmission has occurred on the mainland. There's been further testing of 11 recently detected cases in South Australia. Some economists believe interest rates will still go up next month despite better than expected inflation numbers today. Headline inflation fell to 3.8% in the year to June, but the quarterly cost of living figure was up over the past 3 months. A 23-year-old country football player has been charged with assaulting another player in WA's southwest. The Bridgetown player is accused of hitting his Kojanup opponent during a match on Sunday. The alleged assault left the victim unconscious and with facial fractures. 17 degrees at the moment, 7 overnight, mostly sunny, and 21 tomorrow. More news at 6.
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0: Yeah, let's head to Elizabeth Callaghan today. And Liz, Andy Burnham, cross-party talks over social care. Good evening.
3: Good evening to you. Yes, so he is getting to work on social care. We'll be making a speech today, the new Prime Minister, second week in. So what's unusual is he's invited the opposition leaders, the Lib Dems and the Conservatives, to try and get cross-party support. He says he wants to find common ground on big issues. Unfortunately, they were given really late notice. So Kim McAdenock is actually having an operation, she was saying, or prepping. And Ed Davey, the Lib Dem leader, isn't around, he's on holiday, so he's joining by video link. The Shadow Health Secretary is going along. But yeah, this marks a different approach. It's something that's very personal to Andy Burnham. His father is in a care home. He has Alzheimer's. So it's really something that he's looking to drive forward, something he attempted to do when he himself was health secretary back in 2009. Yeah. But he wants essential social care to be free at the point of use. But obviously questions will be raised about how this is going to be funded. And the Tories obviously don't want any tax rises to come in place.
0: Yeah, absolutely. All right. Hey, I've seen the vision of this amateur cricket match going viral over some cheating claims. This is pretty cheeky, this one.
3: Maybe really beyond cheeky,
0: yeah.
3: An amateur cricket match between two clubs up in the north of England, Saltburn and Norton in the North Yorkshire and South Durham Cricket League. So...

0: fielder has been captured on camera clicking his fingers as the batsman, this is one of the Saltburn players, as the Norton batsman is swinging his bat, and the wicketkeeper then catches the ball, and they celebrate seeming that it may be out.
1: Caught the edge, yeah.
0: People are saying, they've shouted out, they've appealed, the other team have appealed, but it has been given as out. And it seems this may have happened, may not be the first time this has happened. So he's clicking his fingers, making it seem like it had hit the bat. There has been a formal complaint has been made. Figures such as Piers Morgan have been wading into it, saying, it's the worst case of cheating I've ever seen in cricket. So people are up in arms. It's causing much debate on social media.
1: Yeah, almost as bad as sandpaper. Liz, good to chat to you today. I'll catch you tomorrow.
0: See you tomorrow.
1: All right, Elizabeth Callaghan there. It is, vision is shocking. So the first slip, as Liz was saying, as the ball passes by the bat, actually not collecting the edge, first slip is clicking. And then when it's collected by the wicketkeeper, everyone's going up and kind of conning the umpire into it. No good, no good. I mean, crafty thinking, but no good. All right, we will come back shortly. I'm going to jump on a plane. How do you feel? Could you hack being on a plane for a day, a direct flight, 24 hours plus? That route starting from Sydney. We've got some long ones here in Perth. If you've jumped on the long haul, the direct to London, Rome, Paris, wherever it is, did you prefer that to a stopover? And that's more my go. I haven't done it, but just want to get there. Anyway, let me know. 133-882, 24 hours on a plane. Ouch.
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3: Got a crash. Northbridge Tunnel. It's the eastbound entrance heading east. Obviously, the left-hand lane has been closed for police on site. Traffic heavy on approach. Heading north on the Kwinana, Cranford Avenue, Mitchell Freeway, Millpoint Road to Hay Street, Hutton Street to Warwick Road, Ocean Reef Road to Shenton Avenue, Kwinana Freeway southbound, Vincent Street to Millpoint Road, and Belia Drive to Rowley Road. No delays, Graham Farmer, Northbridge Tunnel heavy eastbound, as we just mentioned, and in the city, Mounts Bay Road eastbound at Point Lewis Rotary. I'm Bruce Walsh on 6PR.
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1: Pinterest not too far away. I'll be listening out for that. Could land some cash. Hey, John, thanks for your text. Yes, you are right. Now, this was a test flight I was talking about. And in fact, more than 3.6 million people tracked it, a Qantas plane flying from Melbourne to Toulouse in France, over the span of 24 hours and 24 minutes. Now, it was a specially modified Airbus, one of 12 used by Qantas to fly between Australia's east coast and Europe. But how's that? A marathon, 24-hour test flight. Oh, boy. Daniel Skibberis is from Point Hacks. G'day, Daniel.
9: Yeah, good evening, Jamie.
1: How long could you spend on a plane?
9: Look, I love planes, so I could spend all day on them, literally, 3 or 4 hours. But yeah, I think I'm unique in that sense.
1: Yeah, yeah. So you would prefer, I mean, I know you'd love planes, but, you know, let's just think travel and comfort for a moment.
9: Yeah.
1: Would you prefer, you know, the direct option, spend longer, one go, or a bit of a cheeky stopover and a stretch of the legs?
9: Yeah, look, I guess it depends what I'm doing. But on a leisure trip, I do personally prefer the stopover in Singapore. I love Singapore. So I could always stretch a leg there and walk around that airport all the time. But look, if it's a business trip, I might want to get to London or New York quicker and sooner. And now, if I'm in business class and first class, it makes it a whole lot easier than if I'm in economy, of course.
1: Absolutely. Yeah. I feel you. I don't know. I haven't been in business class. Anyone listening want to help me out with that? Let me know. I should be talking to you, Daniel, about packing some points. This is fascinating though, because we've had the direct flights, from Perth. And I think that's been, you know, a bit of a tourism game changer for here, particularly getting people from Europe to Perth before they might head to the East Coast. But is this the way things are heading? Airlines looking to do more direct flights rather than the other way around?
9: Yeah, look, Qantas, when they decided to do Sydney to London, et cetera, they weren't doing it blindly. They definitely looked at the demand coming from Perth to London and they saw that it was a very popular flight. It was a very popular way for Australians to get to Europe. And in fact, it's so popular that it does command some form of price premium as well. So especially with the corporate travellers, they want to get there. They want to get there quickly and they want to get home. And their employers want to make sure that, yeah, there's less away time for their employees as well. So there is a lot of demand there for the leisure travellers. Look, I think it's going to be one of those debates, right? Like the Ford Holden in the past is going to be connect or go direct, right, if you want to get to Europe. And I think each person will have their own individual preference. If you're out the back, though, in economy or premium economy, Qantas will have those well-being zones in between each cabin. So you will be able to stretch your legs a bit. But for me personally, if I was a leisure traveller in economy, I'd probably want to connect.
1: Yeah, fair enough. You know, this flight tracking stuff's interesting. I got to put my hand up. Never done it. Never thought to jump on and track a flight. But apparently 3.6 million people thought it was a good idea to have a look at this one. Why is the interest there?
9: Oh, look, I guess we're all coming out geeks to some extent. Look, I know a lot of people who have tracked it as well that I probably would have thought, I didn't realise you were into planes. But I think with the technology there, it's great to seeing where a plane is, you know what height it is, where it is exactly. And then you know that you can start tracking, you know, if you've got family members coming from the other side of the world, et cetera, you know where they are. So I think it's just one of those things that, you know, people are finding fascinating and they can incorporate it into their own life as well.
1: Yeah, I mean, it's clearly more than just people checking to see if they have to pick their auntie up early, you know.
9: That's right. You don't want to be late for that, actually.
1: Maybe it's been more interesting lately. And, you know, there's a serious side to that, obviously. But, you know, with how aviation has to change and adapt, given what's going on in the Middle East.
9: Yeah, definitely. And look, I mean, those direct flights, for example, they're a good example. I know Qantas, Singapore Airlines, all these airlines that weren't flying through the Middle East, they did their pickup in demand, you know, while the conflict in the Middle East has been occurring. So, yeah, I guess I guess where aviation's going, that type of thing as well, for those direct flights, it's going to be good for them if there is that conflict that, you know, that will keep going, I guess.
1: All right. Hey, good to chat to you today. Daniel, phone line not the best, but we'll get you next time. Thanks again.
9: Yeah, no worries.
1: All right, Daniel Skibberis there from Point Hacks. So for him, depends where you are, but I reckon if we're in economy, what do you reckon? Direct flight, or would you prefer the stopover? I don't know. I was always of the opinion I just want to get it done. That being said, I haven't been on a flight, you know, for 17 hours. That is some tough going without a bit of sleep time and maybe something to help in that space. 133-882. If you've been on some of those flights from Perth, going direct, is that the go for you? Obviously, you know, Middle East stuff. Outside of that, but when things do go back to normal, would that be your preference or would you prefer to have a little stopover? Let me know. Window aisle two, if you're going on the long haul. I've always been a window guy. Because you get that little bit of extra room just to lay your head on. Maybe aisle best for the longer flight with get-ups and stuff like that. All right, bit to chat about. 133-882 the number. It's 16 minutes to 6.
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3: Still dealing with that crash. Northbridge Tunnel eastbound entrance. The left-hand lane has now been closed with police on site. Traffic slow on approach there. Having a look at Tonkin Highway for you. Going slow northbound Leach Highway and then Great Eastern Highway to Collier Road. Southbound from Roe Highway to Welshpool Road East and Roe Highway southbound Welshpool Road East, Carroll Avenue, northbound Willeri Drive and Great Eastern Highway Bypass. In the city, slow going, Mounts Bay Road eastbound at Point Lewis Rotary. I'm Bruce Walsh on Perth's traffic leader, 6PR.
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1: On the text, Cozzo, out in Baysie, Jamie, I'm not a regular airline user. Is it true that you can now bid for a seat, either a specific seat or a class upgrade? Surely not, says Cozzo. I know you can bid for upgrades for sure. Specific seats? Unsure. Good question, Cozzo. Thank you. I know some of those spots are more expensive than others, so maybe they're on the bid system too, but definitely for upgrades. On long-haul flights, Robert's in Parkwood. Hey, Robert.
4: G'day, Jamie. Yeah, my wife and I have done the flight number 9 with Qantas to and from Perth to Heathrow a number of times, yep, both ways, in economy, and it's quite good. I'm 6 foot tall. 66 years of age and no problem.
1: Yeah.
4: They're good flights. Staff are good. It's good service.
1: Yeah.
4: You get there all in one go. You don't have to wait over 3 or 4 hours in Singapore or Doha or wherever it is else that you're going. We feel quite refreshed when we arrive at the end of the 17-hour flight.
1: Yeah, that's it. Just get it done, Robert.
4: Yeah.
1: No messing around. Yeah.
4: Yep.
1: Beauty. Good on you, okay. Robert and Parkwood there on the Perth to London flight.
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0: Have you got the 3 numbers for Jamie's pin to win? 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Thanks to DFR Commercial and 6PR.
1: Yep, now's time. 133-882. Pick up the phone. Pin to win. 3 numbers. $50 could be heading your way. And sports today from 6. Hello, Mark Reddings.
5: Hello, JB. Good to be with you. Listening to some of your callers talking about those long-haul flights.
1: Yeah.
5: I did a Dreamliner from London to Perth going back 2018. I went over as part of a Today Tonight Channel 7 Manchester United story and did some cricket stories over there.
1: Handy.
5: And just landed on a nice window seat, the economy, of
1: beautiful,
5: course, and then had a spare seat next to me. And then a lady sat on the aisle. But it was actually... I thought the Dreamliner was terrific.
1: Liked it.
5: And just the 17-hour economy was absolutely fine. So, yeah, I'm an advocate for that.
1: Is that why I always see you smoozing the boss, you know, for those kind of gigs? I mean, how does it go in the newsroom? How has it felt when it was M. Reddings next to that story?
5: Very unusual that I picked up an overseas flight, to be totally honest with you.
1: Yeah.
5: But that was a beauty. And, look, yeah, but end of the day, there's no way you can get from here to the States or here to the UK without feeling a little bit...
1: Of course.
5: But you know what? The adrenaline when you get there... More so when you're coming back. It's fine. I find it really hard when you're coming back.
1: That's harder, isn't it?
5: Well,
1: I guess I'm going to look forward to
5: a myriad of things go through your work and the sleep patterns get disrupted anyway.
1: At what point when you're on holidays do you start thinking about work again? Are you good at blocking it out until the day of arrival?
5: Pretty much, yeah. I mean, always sort of thinking ahead what's to come. But
1: your mind is a steel trap. I like that.
5: Generally. I mean, but if you like even going to Bali for
1: you're not a worrier, are you?
5: I think everyone has stress at various stages.
1: And you don't show it. You always just seem very cool,
5: calm, and
1: collected.
5: If you work in the media, you're never quite sure when the guillotine's going to come. So
1: tell me about that. Know that the truth. What have you heard?
5: We've both been through it. I'm saying it's just part of our industry, which is why we love it, but also just have a couple of looks over the shoulder occasionally.
1: Some bosses better at making you feel comfortable about that than others. Some might use it as a tactic, in fact, you know, to try and, you know, elicit from you that fear, you know, on the floor.
5: We're going from talking about relaxing on holidays to you being worried about your job, but just relax, enjoy
1: you
5: the ride.
1: You took me there. You took me there. Timing's everything. What's on the show tonight?
5: Well, Glenn Jakovich is in the house now. We saw him a couple of days ago standing proudly with that WA jacket.
1: How good
5: Origin
1: is that?
5: Coming back to the West and of course Victoria, South Australia and us all involved. So we'll get a bit of a temperature gauge on where that's heading long term, not just in the next 2 or 3 years, but whether there's the appetite that he has. He thinks the players importantly have got that after one appearance for the West. Of course, the teams are out for tomorrow night. We'll talk about the Sean Darcy, Mason Cox decision that the coach, Justin Longmuir, has made and what a big match it is. I know it's two teams off Broadway, MCG. Oh, look, I guess it might be 20,000 there. It's going to be, I'm going across
1: generous,
5: through
1: isn't
5: the
1: it?
5: Game. So it's going to be an interesting to see exactly whether the Tiger Army gets out because I'd suspect it's going to be, one of those matches where you keep an eye on it if you're in Melbourne, if you're a Richmond supporter, but, the Uze factor, the McWalter pressure, there's a bit there. More so for Richmond, than what the West Coast have. But yeah, there's certainly a demand, I think, for both sides going into this game from their supporters to win the match. So
1: jeez,
5: we'll talk about that.
1: We're a far cry from, was it 2019 West Coast Richmond? I think it was in the back half of the year. West Coast got out to an absolute belter, obviously the year after their premiership. That was a heck of a game. We've changed, a few things have changed, eh?
5: Oh, for both clubs. The only difference is Richmond won 3 flags during their era of dominance and the Eagles just the 1 premiership. But as we know, if you win a premiership every 10 years, in essence, that's what the Eagles have done over the journey. That's a pretty good result. But lots of clubs would be pretty keen to take that. And I know for a fact there's some Tiger supporters that are pretty happy that just getting the 1 flag was good enough. Now, some other sporting news tonight on the show. We're going to catch up with Jack Mayo from Subiaco. They're taking on East Perth in the Waffle this weekend.
1: Yes.
5: I know you like the name Jack Mayo.
1: It's good, isn't it?
5: It's got a bit of a zing to it.
1: It's good to say. There'd be some as a comment. You'd like calling that name.
5: Yeah, you've always put some mayo on it, as they say. And we're talking a little bit of hockey because the World Cup is not far away for our Hockey Roos and the Kookaburras. Now, spare a thought for both of those teams because going back in history, they'd be currently in Glasgow, for instance, at the Commonwealth Games, but that's been stripped away from the competition this time. So that's
1: a disgrace.
5: Yeah, it's unfortunate, but it goes back to the Melbourne and the costings, etc. So unfortunately, the Hockey Roos and the Kookaburras miss out on that, but they go to the World Cup. And we'll talk to Grace Stewart, who is a co-captain, Mark Foreman, with his look at sport, including Clicky Ponting.
1: Oh, yeah.
5: Kind of story.
1: How good. Liz Callahan was just talking to us about it. I saw the vision. Very cheeky.
5: It's just great, you know, because I copped a lot of stick at Lord's 3 years ago. Mm. There's a bit of a name drop there, but about Australians.
1: Is that
5: being
1: another sponsored
5: always,
1: work trip? Or?
5: No, I paid for that.
1: Pay
5: big
1: for that
5: dogs.
1: Sorry.
5: Paid for that massively. But a lot of stick about, you know, same old Aussies always cheating. Well, now at least we can go over there and have a. Have
1: Flick a up little, a storm.
5: Have something in our armory to go back at them. So yeah, plenty of chat on that and your calls appreciated on 133-882.
1: All right. Big show. Let's get to it.
5: A click of the fingers, I'm gone. Bewitched.
6: 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Thanks to DFR Commercial. 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
1: I thought Bewitched was the little nose thing. It was more of a little, like a little Tinkerbell kind of situation. Any clicking in Bewitched? I don't know. Let's go to Dot though. Pin to win today in Bentley. Hello, Dot.
7: Hello. How are you, Jamie?
1: I'm doing all right. How are you?
7: That's good.
1: Always like hearing from you. What are your three numbers today, Dot?
7: Number 9, 8, 5.
1: Beautiful, Dot.
7: Oh, bingo.
1: Yeah. Not the first time you've said that.
7: Thank you so much.
1: You are most welcome. Good on you, Dot. $50 heading her way. And pin to win. Be back tomorrow.
6: 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Got something you want to say? You're in the right place. 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
3: Metro congestion, Canning Highway westbound at Berwick Street in Victoria Park, Manning Road eastbound at Leach Highway in Wilson and Stirling Highway southbound at Tideman Road in North Fremantle. I'm Bruce Welsh on Perth's traffic leader, 6PR.
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1: Hey, have a good night. Sports today with Mark Reddings and Glenn Jakovich up next. Big show, so get involved with the boys. I'll be back with you tomorrow from 3 o'clock. We will head to the pub, the Swan Draft Pub of the Week. Chris Marston will take us on a tour of one of the great pubs of Perth. The leaderboard getting very, very tight. Find out where Masto is taking us tomorrow from 3:30. Hey, have a good night. Good fun today. Enjoy it. I'll catch you tomorrow. Bye.
15: Got something to say? Call 6PR 133-882.
16: Sixteen degrees at 6 o'clock. Good evening, I'm John Nichols. The mother of two boys who were abused by a serial paedophile says she's heartbroken that no one is fighting to keep the offender behind bars. The WA Supreme Court is considering whether to release Dennis McKenna on a supervision order when his 22-year sentence expires in November or keep him behind bars. Prosecutors have applied to have the 81-year-old declared a high-risk offender, but they're not seeking to continue his detention order. McKenna sexually abused dozens of boys at a hostel in Katanning in the 1970s and 80s. Kay Anderson, whose sons both took their own lives, says no punishment will ever be enough.
17: My kids got death sentences. So did others. Those kids he abused, they got life sentences. They never got parole, nothing. They're there to live with that. McKenna should be the same. No release from jail whatsoever.
16: There's been another fatal crash on WA roads. A 66-year-old man has died after his Toyota Fortuner SUV hit a barrier and overturned on Tonkin Highway off-ramp at Horry Miller Drive near Perth Airport. It happened about 5:30 this morning. The man was rushed to hospital but couldn't be saved. Anyone who saw the crash or has relevant video is being urged to get in touch with Crime Stoppers. The Federal Treasurer has welcomed a lower-than-expected inflation rate, but admits there's still work to do in easing the cost of living. Headline inflation for the year to June has come in at 3.8%, which is lower than the Reserve Bank was expecting. The result reduces the chance of an interest rate rise at the next RBA board meeting in a couple of weeks. Jim Chalmers says he won't get carried away with one set of figures.
26: We know that people are still under pressure. We know that inflation is still higher than we would like it to be. We know that the war in the Middle East and the uncertain developments, even in the last couple of weeks, risks that outlook as well. But in the circumstances that we find ourselves in, these numbers today are encouraging.
16: A smoke alert is current for parts of the city of Kalamunda in Pickering Brook, Carmel and surrounding areas. The smoke's coming from prescribed burning and should clear in the morning. A Perth teenager has been nominated in this year's Australian Museum Eureka Prizes for her work in tracking the patterns of freshwater turtles. 13-year-old Millie Brady is an official volunteer turtle tracker. She's told Simon Beaumont her entry allowed her to unite her two passions in life.
27: I'm passionate about educating the public through science communication and filmmaking, and I thought entering this competition was a great opportunity to bring my two passions together into a real-world video project that's fun to make as well.
16: The All Ordinaries is up 88 at 9,200, and the dollar is worth 69.4 US cents and 12,500 rupiah.
14: 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Whatever role you need them to play, NAB is your partner for every stage of business. NAB, more than money.
16: Dockers defender Carl Warner says he's stoked to see young gun Murphy Reid committing to the club in the long term. The teenager, who's from Victoria, signed a three-year extension earlier this week, keeping him in purple until at least the end of 2032. Warner has told 6PR Breakfast Reid's talents on and off the field will benefit the club long into the future.
18: You know, he's always sort of working on his craft, and that sort of shows his maturity as a person. Even though he's only 19, he's always looking at ways to improve his game and help others as well, which is sort of a testament to his character.
16: The Hockey Roos and Kookaburras have been farewelled at a function in Perth before heading to the FIH World Cup competitions in Europe. The women will play in the Netherlands and the men in Belgium. Co-captain Claire Colwell says the Hockey Roos are ready to improve on their third placing 4 years ago.
19: In the past 12 months, we've faced a lot of challenge and adversity. The girls have really grown individually and as a group, collectively, in both way of play, but just our mindset as well. So I'm really excited to see what's going to happen out there.
16: That's the latest news and sport.
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3: Got some traffic signals blacked out at the moment. Hume Road and Spencer Road intersection in Thornleigh. Please slow down and give way to your right. Kwinana Freeway northbound now flowing well, but Mitchell Freeway, Mill Point Road to Hay Street, Stevenson Avenue to Warwick Road, Whitfords Avenue to Ocean Reef Road, Kwinana Freeway southbound, Vincent Street to Mill Point Road. No delays now on the Graham Farmer, and they've cleared that accident away in the tunnel. That's flowing well as well. And in the CBD, Mounts Bay Road eastbound at Point Lewis Rotary. I'm Bruce Welsh on Perth's traffic leader, 6PR.
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16: Down to 7 overnight, mostly sunny and 21 tomorrow. Friday, a late shower or two and 22. Saturday, 17 with an early shower or two. And on Sunday, sunny and 19 before 3 days of likely showers. Right now, it's 15 degrees. More news at 7 on Perth's 6PR.
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28: Harley Reid from 48 metres.
5: Great to have you with us. A Wednesday night edition of Sports Today, 7 after 6. Well played to Jamie Burnett and the team at Drive. We'd love to hear from you over the next couple of hours. 133-882 or 0487-999-882. There's a bit on the agenda as well. The final fixtures for season 2026 have been released. Mason Cox has retained his spot in the Dockers lineup for Friday's showdown against the Western Bulldogs. The Eagles, what does the final month hold in store for them? How big is Sunday's game against the Tigers? Will Cooper Duff Titler come straight back into that side? And alternatively, what will be Fremantle's final month strategy? We've got an update from the Commonwealth Games as well. We'll be speaking with Jack Mayo as part of our waffle on a Wednesday, the Subiaco forward come ruckman as the Lions fight for a place in the finals, and Grace Stewart with the Hockey Roos and the Kookaburras preparing to head across to the World Cup. She is a co-captain of the Australian women's hockey team as they attempt to win their third World Cup. So much on the agenda, and great to have my co-host tonight, fresh from his Origin appearance at Optus Stadium on Monday with Andrew Dillon and co. Glenn Jakovich. Jacko, welcome.
0: Hello, Mark, and to all our 6PR listeners. And just going to the top, you mentioned Mason Cox retains his spot in the side. I don't think he's going to lose it. Kicking two goals against the Eagles in the fashion the way he did, goes forward, takes a mark. Did that against, who was the previous game he did that in the goal square? Took a great mark.
5: Sydney?
0: Sydney, I think it was Sydney, yeah. And then he kicked a crummer's goal, really, against the Eagles. So I like his work. I like his determination. I think his experience is value-adding to Fremantle's charge towards September, and he could be quite important for him at the pointy end of the year.
5: We talked about the State of Origin. That's now locked and loaded.
0: Yeah,
5: I'm sure you're satisfied with how that's played out. Is that?
0: Well, it's favoured WA. We get a return bout, obviously, with South Australia now on February 27 into 2027. Then South Australia play Victoria, and then the Vics come back here in 2029. So that gives us 3 years out of the four. Next year will be 50 years since the original.
5: 1977.
0: So 50-year celebration. There'll be a lot of activities and events around that celebration and what it means for the state. It's great the state government's got involved. Now, you know, our listeners and the public criticised it, you know, somewhat. They were cynical about the Victoria game. But it worked. 58,200 people turned up. Like anything, if you create an event, people will turn up and go. If you create a very good event and get the best players, which is what we invested in this return of State of Origin, we created the platform. But the platform now is there, and the onus is there on the responsibility of the players that play. They play and uphold the jumper to a higher standard now. Got very close. We were very competitive. We hit the front. We got off to a good start. Lost by 4 goals. So it was a fantastic game. Few tweaks. I think we've got to shorten it up. Few tweaks. There's no doubting that. And I invite our listeners to give us a few tweaks of the game. It went too long and a few injuries and so forth. But
5: So to minimise the injuries, we know that it was played on Feb 14 this year. That's pretty early.
0: Yeah. Well, Tom Green done his knee in a practice match the week of.
5: Yeah, exactly. But yeah,
0: there we go. So
5: that's fine. But the bottom line is you lose Matt Rowell injured, Sam Taylor injured. There was Archie. There was a number of players injured.
0: Yeah.
5: The length of the match, I think, has to come back, which I think it will do.
0: The length of the match and three of those four injuries were hamstrings.
5: So that's 2 weeks later in the preseason.
0: You would think that would give them a bit more conditioning.
5: And also just, I don't know if this has been discussed, but surely a bigger squad or a bigger, team on match day, for instance, maybe have an extra interchange player or two?
0: They're all the things we're putting forward and they're looking at it right now. So maybe 26.
5: Take your pick, as I say.
0: Yeah, 26, so you can do more rotations, unlimited rotations, I reckon. Just let them rotate. If a guy's feeling, you know, a bit fatigued or tight, then that's his cue because he's got a big year ahead of him. So, you know, you've got to be sensible about it.
5: So would you, if you're an AFL coach now, look, it's only devil's advocate because I can tell you now, when it comes to, say, the Brisbane Broncos or Ivan Cleary in the NRL, they're not telling their players not to play Origin football.
0: No.
5: But given the injuries that occurred, and we've got a different mindset, ours is very much club-based results.
0: Yeah, that's right. And that's why it's going to take a shift over the next 3 or 4 years to change that mindset. The players are rewarded handsomely from a monetary sense, so tick, and that should be well supported because 58,000, the sponsors, the TV rights, the whole lot generates the revenue. We got a good product. Did we get a good product on February 14 this year?
5: Did
0: you enjoy the game? Think it was real?
5: I think footy was real. You're right. There was passion. There was speed on the game. It was a high scoring affair. Obviously the injuries was the downside, but I think, and the good thing about having Origin, albeit it's not the ideal time of the year, is that people are ready for footy.
0: Exactly. And that's why we had the big attendance and great TV audience. Over 3 million people watched it. So it ticked a number of boxes. We've created the platform. We need to grow it. And one of the criticism was that it was going to be Bruce-free footy, uncontested and circle work. Well, we saw what created. Because once you put your jumper on that you represent your state, and one of the things I got out of, and I remember Paddy Cripps mentioned this and Aaron Norton, they hadn't played for that jumper since under-18s. They're coming towards the twilight end of their careers. So is it like 10 or 12 years since the last time they wore that jumper? And you could see that they were quite saddened by that, but thrilled that they got this opportunity, because it may be one time for them. You don't know where they're at next year with their bodies and so forth. If they're fit, we'll be asking them the question. And I know if they're fit and ready, they will play, and I won't have to ask them. They'll put their hand up.
5: Finals fixtures of the final rounds of fixtures coming through, rounds 23 and 24, have been released. We know the Dockers, Adelaide in round 23, Friday night here in Perth. The Eagles, their second last game is against the Giants on a Sunday afternoon. And then round 24 finishes off with a Saturday game away for the Fremantle Dockers against Carlton, which is 1:15 Eastern Standard Time, which means they'll get back to Perth
0: as
5: that
0: quickly
5: night.
0: As possible, yeah.
5: Exactly. Albeit there's time. It's not like the old days we had to back up the next week for a round of footy.
0: Yeah.
5: And the Eagles will finish the home and away season against Hawthorn at 5:20. Is that right? 5:20 on a Sunday afternoon. So let's put the Eagles to one side. The Dockers, I don't think you could have asked for a better lead-in preparation-wise to their first qualifying final with that schedule now in place.
0: Yeah, and rightfully so. They've earned that given the performance they've put in this year. They're going to finish on top of the ladder by 3-plus games and percentage. And this is something that I've seriously and strongly advocated on this program for the interstate teams in particular, and the furthest two teams, which is Fremantle and West Coast. If they earn that right through good performances, well, then their month of August needs to be in their favour. And I'm talking no six-day breaks, no games to Tasmania or Sydney, fixture it where the furthest flight is Melbourne at the MCG or Marvel or Adelaide, or like Freo, I've got back-to-back home games now. They've earned that. You earn that right, and if you finish on top of the ladder, it's got to give you the best opportunity to win the premiership. You've earned it, and you've earned it through the body of work. You've still got to go and do it in September time, and, yeah, you don't want someone to get a lucky break if they haven't earned it. The system and the process has to be foolproof for the top four, and the top two, and they've demonstrated that. Over the last, you know, I think probably the last 20 years since the McIntyre 8 came in, and then they, like, for example, in 94 when it first came in, we played 8th, 1v8. We finished on top, and Collingwood needed pipped us here. If they had pipped us,
5: they go through to a prelim.
0: They go through a prelim, and they were 10-10 for the year, or 11-11 for the year. So that was a massive incentive for them. But for us, no.
5: That's not the way the finals are.
0: No, and they
5: set up.
0: Changed that. They changed that, you know, probably 5 or 6 years later. I can't remember to be precise on that. But yeah, Freo have earned the right, and they've got to get the best path to the big dance.
5: And I think given what they had during the middle of the year, and Simon Garlick can take a lot of credit for this in enabling the side to stay at home through the North Melbourne deal, just that extra week or two not hitting the road, I think, for a WA team is critical. Question on the SMS, and we'd love to hear from you on 133-882. We'll ask Jacko in just a second about his thoughts on Ty Gallup, about the Harley Reid discussion we had last night, to find out whether he's on the same path as Will Schofield or heading in a different direction. But Brad from High Wycombe says, hi, boys. If the Eagles are serious about the future, surely they have to promote Cooper, Duff, Tytler, Hewitt, Lindsay, Greco and Gross instead of playing the average experienced plotters in the Richmond game. Time to get ruthless, or we're going nowhere. Well, I'll start by saying Cooper Duff tightly kicked 4 goals. He did have a calf issue. So too did Lindsay with an injury. So just bear that in mind. I think Duff tightly is...
0: That's your future.
5: He'll play on Sunday if he's fit, because he kicked 4 goals against West Perth. So that is... But it's a good question that needs to be answered.
0: It's a realistic question and a good question by Brad from High Wycombe. Have to play Cooper Duff Tytler. Hewitt, has he done his penance in the waffle?
5: When you say penance, I think they're just looking for him to put together either a body of work, given
0: his
5: injury concerns.
0: Put him to the side. But Lindsay and Greco, Gross, got to play him.
5: Yeah. Well, if Lindsay's fit, I think he comes back in. I think he's shown enough, hasn't he?
0: He's their best kick. Is he their best kick?
5: He's one of their best kicks, absolutely.
0: And he's only in his 6 month of his apprenticeship.
5: Yeah, exactly. Now, I did tease about Simon, by the way, on the SMS says, State of Origin only every 4 or 5 years is plenty, says Simon. So he wants to like the World Cup.
0: Yeah, no,
5: a generation of players almost misses out on that basis, doesn't it?
0: Yeah, well, Buddy Franklin never played State of Origin. Gary Ablett Jr. never played State of Origin. Chris Judd never played State of Origin. Luke Hodge never played State of Origin.
5: Yeah, there's a few big names there, aren't there?
0: Matthew Pavlich never played for South Australia. That to me is a dark moment in our great game, that these great players, Matthew Pavlich coming back to Subi Oval, trying to stick it up with the Sandgropers, and his beloved Fremantle supporters would have been booing him. You know what I'm saying?
5: Yeah, I agree.
0: You know what I'm saying?
5: Would have been great theatre.
0: It would have been great theatre. Well, but the right for him to play representative football, they were elite players. We never got to see those players play against each other on a game at the MCG or at Optus. For me, I'm a traditionalist, and people may say, yeah, well, okay, well, what else there is in our game? What is there? It's one Premiership Cup. What else is there? Okay, we've got Gather Round. Fantastic. But that's part of the season. We've got Anzac Day game.
5: All Australian selection is, from an individual's perspective, is you're trying to think of those themed rounds put to one side. It's a Premiership, All Australian, maybe fairest and best. I mean, individually.
0: Yeah, but I'm talking from a... Yeah, that's right.
5: It's individual, exactly, and playing for your state, maybe.
0: That's
5: you've advocated as anyone.
0: Yeah, I've experienced it. I loved it. I grew up through a culture of that, through what we saw in the 80s, you and I, on those Tuesday afternoons. And I got the privilege to do that. I'm thinking, wow, how good's this? This is the pinnacle. I want more of it. I'll play again next year. To the detriment of my coach, he just says, well, why do you want to keep playing this for? You know, you've played 4 or 5, and I says, I want to play 10, 15. Because I love playing from a state, because I got to play against Mark Rusciuto instead of a Crows jumper. He was playing in a South Australian jumper. Gavin Wanganeen, who was playing at Essendon, comes back and plays for, you know, South Australia. So, you know, that's just, you know, the culture that we had, and we've lost that. We've lost two generations of that.
5: 1-3-3-882 or 0487-999-882. It's currently 15 degrees in town. Some beautiful weather coming our way. Sunny tomorrow and mostly sunny on Friday for what will be a huge game for the Dockers and the Bulldogs at Optus Stadium. And, of course, you'll hear that live here on 882 6PR. Up next, we'll chat to Jacko again about Ty Gallup, his thoughts on that, maybe a bit of Harley Reid, but plenty of time for your thoughts. Also, we'll give you an update on the Commonwealth Games. It's 20 past 6 on 6PR Sports Today.
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4: Got a crash on West Coast Highway southbound after Caranup Road in Trigg. The lane closures are in place there and traffic is slow on approach. The Mitchell Freeway northbound now just Ocean Reef Road. The rest of it's cleared up. Kwinana Freeway pretty much the same, just out of the city from Vincent Street to Mill Point Road. No delays. Graham Farmer, Northbridge Tunnel, Reed Row and Tonkin looking good. In the city, though, Mounts Bay Road, eastbound at Point Lewis Rotary. I'm Bruce Welsh on Perth's Traffic Leader, 6PR.
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9: On Dundas Road, High Wycombe.
5: Yeah, welcome back to the show, the Boab Tavern, and Glenn Jakovich in his fluoro vest. Hopefully someone can see that on our camera. And he's pointing a pen at me, which means what?
0: Now, I've told you before about the Boab, about the surf and turf.
5: Yes, you have.
0: You said to me you were going to go and try it.
5: And?
0: Have you?
5: Well, no, I don't really get time during the week. In fact, until footy season's over, and I've got to take...
0: I've got a tab there, so just go. Well, so Jaco's tab, I need to surf take, and turf.
5: I need to get this group out to pay them back for a dinner I owe them for what it's worth, over Usman Khawaja and Steve Smith. So don't worry, I need to find a time in the calendar. But yeah, the Boab Tavern, good spot out in High Wycombe, correct?
0: Yeah.
5: Terrific nice. Area and great company, sure to be had.
0: Might just need security to get in there and out, but that's okay.
5: Oh, that's a bit harsh. By the way, Peter says, I used to love the Escort Cup. Now, we were sort of young when that was coming through, but the Escort Cup involved also waffle clubs, didn't it?
0: So there's a game. I don't think it South Fremantle played St Kilda.
5: Yeah, Swan Districts and Toddy also involved.
0: My older brother played in that game and he was playing on a 17-year-old. By the name of Tony Lockett, 1983.
5: Wow.
0: So, is it one of those games that the sprinklers came on?
5: Yeah, that was
0: at Waverley.
5: Yeah,
0: that was an Escort Cup game.
5: I've got a feeling. And there's one game that John Todd, I think, the late John Todd, Swan Districts, obviously in premiership mode, because I think the better teams from the WAFL. Now, someone will know this a little bit older than me, but certainly will have a better recollection. We're in the Escort Cup, but he took across like a second side because he didn't want to forego potentially four premiership points in the waffle. So if someone could remember the year, the game, and South Fremantle and Swans are two clubs that come to mind that were very powerful. This is early 1980s, of course, from my memory. Let us know on 133-882 or drop us an SMS 0487-999-882. Let's straighten things up. G'day, lads. 100 games for Josh Tracy tomorrow night, Friday night at Optus Stadium. Jeepers, that's gone quick. Says MJ on the SMS.
0: Gee, he's only 23, I reckon.
5: Yep. Has Allen, I presume that's has Ed Allen signed with the Pies.
0: Hope not.
5: And would he be handy for Freo if O'Meara retires? Or should young Jacko's mob have a look? Who's your mob? West Coast?
0: West Coast, yeah. Yeah, they'll definitely be looking at him. They'll be looking at all these players.
5: You have to try and get as much talent if you're West Coast. Now, Fremantle.
0: Sam Taylor.
5: Oh, I think the Eagles would have to throw the kitchen sink at him.
0: Yeah,
5: I think. In terms of defenders, they need someone down back to give support to Jimby. Bazo's coming along.
0: Yeah, really loved these last 7 weeks. And I've said it multiple times on this show while we've commentated the games. I've seen him get more confident in the air. He sees the ball well, intercept marks, spoils, and he's good at ground level. He makes pretty good decisions with ball in hand. He's only going to get better. We're only working on the body of 7-8 consecutive games. Wait till he strings 20 or 30 in a row this time next year. He could be their best defender.
5: This will get under your skin, Jacko, which is just what I like. Jacko, you make me laugh. You're talking through your pocket restate of origin. Why would you risk injury in this cutthroat AFL comp dominated by contracts and big dough? Clubs will kick you out if you can't perform at your top for any reason. Good luck, says Dino. So, Dino... Dino,
0: don't follow the game at all. Just go and play Nintendo and play AFL on Nintendo where no one will get injured. Dino, fair dinkum. Where's your patriotic, spirit of playing representative football. So go and play Sony PlayStation and you can play Frio play horse on the grand final. You win by 10 goals and no injuries, mate.
5: Jacko,
0: fair dinkum.
5: Look, Dino's entitled to his opinion, but hear me out.
0: Why makes me laugh. We're watching, and what are we watching up here now?
5: We're watching the Commonwealth Games.
0: Yeah, and look at that coat of arms. So look how they're running.
5: I know.
0: They love their country.
5: Let me ask you the question. So let me finish. How do we, some in the AFL landscape, supporters, have that type of view, which Dean is not alone, as opposed to, I never hear this, NRL state of origin.
0: Yeah.
5: Why is that so?
0: And they play on a Wednesday, midweek, and bash the living daylights out.
5: And some back up on a Friday or Saturday.
0: Yeah, well, they copy our model.
5: I know that. They stole it from us.
0: We created it.
5: Leon Larkin, we know how it came about.
0: It was epic in the 80s. Early 90s was epic.
5: And we lost it.
0: And then we lost it. And then we let it idle for two generations.
5: Was that because our competition is in the AFL was essentially a national comp where it was a bit of state versus state. And so therefore we, as opposed to the NRL, and we don't have, well, South Australia and Victoria, I think, has got a stronger rivalry than W.

0: They were right into each other, and that just dominated the state v state hatred for each other.
1: 1-3-882-0487-999-882. Just following up from your statement, Jacko, Brad from High Wycombe says, better not wear your new free De Burgh shoes out to High Wycombe, Skeet. Bit rough out here for you. Now listen, I haven't got any shoes yet from them. I did do an ad for them, but I haven't been paid a brass razoo, Brad. But thank you for your contribution. 1-3-882.
0: That's a good one.
1: Let's roll on. Ty Gallop.
0: Yeah.
1: It's been such an interesting discussion because we know we've got 3 weeks. Monday night. David Mundy said the incident was shocking. Yeah. Last night with Will Schofield, he thought, and he has said from the outset, it was a minor offence. You have come in and you sit where?
0: I'm with Dave Mundy, and I think he's lucky he got three. I think three is about right. I would have given him four. I would have given him one extra just for interest because that is a thuggery look. I don't like it. It reminds me of country footy where when you can't see behind you, right, and someone whacks you in the back, king hits you. We've seen some footage at recent times just during the week.
1: He wasn't
0: some
1: king hit, though, but let's clarify. Well, he wasn't king
0: hit. He wasn't king hit. Not far off the same parallels of a king hit.
1: Was Mitch Georgiades, and I'm not following Scully's lead here, but did Mitch Georgiades go off the ground with the concussion protocol?
0: When we spoke, exactly, yeah. So it's outcome-based. So you're allowed to do it if he doesn't get concussed. But if he gets concussed, you get 8 weeks.
1: But that's what we're asking.
0: But it's the action, mate.
1: Then let's make this consistent.
0: The behaviour and the action is coward. I don't like it. If you want to take me on front on. But if you're going to push my head into the ground when I can't brace and protect myself, well, you deserve to get the book thrown at you.
1: And what about someone kneeing someone or pushing someone into a contest and they injure themselves or the potential for injury?
0: Well,
1: how do you judge that?
0: You judge that on a case by case, you know.
1: Because the action is bad, the outcome isn't. That's where we get into a confusing state, I reckon,
0: and that's, well, let's ban the action. Don't worry about the outcome.
1: I agree. And look, right? I'm not saying it was a good look by any means, but that we just have to make sure that.
0: Just have a look at that. Watch that 3 or 4 times with no sound and just look at it. It's a disgusting look.
1: Hang on, just remember, there was a lot of that happening in your playing days. Not yours specifically, in your days.
0: Yes,
1: absolutely.
0: Yes, it did.
1: And
0: we've cleaned it up.
1: You have cleaned it up.
0: Well, we're parents now. We're involved in the game, you know, 24/7. We watch it. It's not Saturday afternoon for 2 hours. It's Thursday night, Friday night twice, Saturday, Sunday, Monday night footy. We've got AFL magazine shows. And we're dissecting the game through thick and thin. And our kids are coming through and they're enjoying it. They love it. But that act there, you don't want that to replicate. Okay, if Ty Gallop does it, and then Jonathan Brown, he's defending it. He says, oh, it's
1: should get 1 week. Yeah.
0: 1 or 2 weeks. Well, you got kids too. You know, you've suffered brain injuries or facial injuries through, you know, courageous acts of the game. But to me, no. Sorry.
1: Just as long as 3 weeks.
0: I think 3 weeks
1: is right.
0: But
1: what we've seen is going to be held up for actions like this. It wasn't an unusual act because we don't see that happen too often. And put it this way, if you can compare strange acts, we saw Tristan Sherry penalised, I think, for 3, 4, 5 weeks. Someone will tell me for wiping blood on an opponent.
0: Yeah. So that's horrific.
1: But these are just little bizarre cases. Now, I'm not knocking what you're saying, Jacko, but yeah, in the end of the day, I think Mitch Georgiades, I'd love to hear what he had to say.
0: Please do not SMS or call in and say, or especially SMS, oh, Jacko, you're too soft. It's a man's game. Toughen up. No, this is the toughest sport in the world. I don't need to watch coward acts when a player doesn't know it's coming and hitting people from behind or pushing someone from behind. It's the same thing when you push someone into the contest. I know that that's a little bit more of a grey area because you're keeping your eye on the ball and you're trying to win possession and trying to dominate the contest. But that person, Mitch Georgiades, is looking at grass. And next minute his head's getting smashed into the ground. Come on, please.
1: Yeah.
0: And if people say, oh, he didn't get concussed. Well, what happens if he gets concussed, a delayed concussion 10 days later? Is it a result of that?
1: Can I ask you, what did you think the force of that action was from Ty Gallop? Did you think it was a violent? Just, I want to know your opinion.
0: Violent. Yeah. That's a violent. Street fight. That to me is.
1: Street fight.
0: Yeah. That's thuggery.
1: Whew.
0: That's thuggery. Yeah. Yeah. I'm just telling you, you've asked me the question.
1: Okay.
0: Thuggery because player A cannot prepare himself for what's coming. That's a king. That's a king hit from behind, isn't it? It's from behind play. You've hit him from behind.
1: I can't associate that with a king hit.
0: You've assaulted him from behind.
1: I don't regard it as a king hit. We're different. That's fine.
0: He can't brace and he can't protect himself. His head is vulnerable to the ground, and the head is the most sacred.

0: Consent, isn't it? Aren't we protecting the head the most?
1: Absolutely. And look,
0: so his head became within 2 inches of a severe clash on the ground.
1: How do you know it was going 2 inches? How do you understand that?
0: Just watch it.
1: Oh, geez. Okay.
0: Or 2 millimetres.
1: 2 millimetres from having a severe...
0: Well, look at his head. Look at his head. Have you seen the replay?
1: It is the shot is so wide. All I'm saying is I'm not condoning the action, but Jacko, you're making it sound like Brent Staker, Barry Hall. How do you compare the two?
0: Well, that's a thug. That's a thuggery
1: head. He punched him.
0: Yeah, that's a thug.
1: Yeah.
0: Yeah. And he got 7 weeks.
1: He got 3 weeks for doing that.
0: Yeah, rightfully so.
1: Yeah. Anyway, 133-882 on the SMS. We'll get to it after this. Greg from Guildford has dropped us a couple of SMS. Mark and Jacko, should Harley Reid have been suspended for the knee into the back of Luke Ryan in Friday's Western Derby? Jacko will give his verdict. He's taking no prisoners tonight. 133-882. Back with more. He's here for the Bobe Tavern. He's a bit more lighthearted about that. 25-7. Great to have you with us.
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3: Still dealing with that crash. West Coast Highway looks fairly serious. Northbound at Elliott Road in Trigg, the right-hand turn lane is blocked with incident response and emergency services on site. Traffic slow on approach there. The Mitchell Freeway flowing well. Quinana Freeway southbound, Loftus Street to Mill Point Road. No delays. Graham Farmer, Northbridge Tunnel, CBD Mounts Bay Road, eastbound at Point Lewis Rotary. I'm Bruce Welsh on 6PR.
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2: Welcome back to the show.
3: Yes, Aileen. She's the most.
2: Can I welcome people back to the show before you start trumpeting?
3: But, yeah.
2: No.
3: I took over your hosting duties. But let's go to the SMSs.
2: Yeah, we'll get to Stephen from Albany in just a moment. Aileen, guys, isn't the point that Gallup's action contributed absolutely nothing to the game and was unnecessary? It must be encouraged or discouraged,
3: discouraged,
2: right?
3: Discouraged, yeah.
2: Yes. Aileen?
3: A very sensible lady.
2: I totally agree with her.
3: Probably
2: as you do.
3: Our best listener.
2: As you do. But for you to say he's a thug and he's this and he's almost caused brain damage.
3: I think he almost caused brain damage.
2: Inches away from, I just think you have to temper the language with regards to what the action was as opposed to what happened.
3: Well, if you continue, people like yourself and Will Schofield accept that.
2: No, it's not accepting
3: on
2: it.
3: The lighter side,
2: you're not listening.
3: Then we're going to continue to have.
2: Why won't you listen, Jack? I said it's not acceptable, but you're saying, I think your rhetoric that it's a thug act and I just think it's a bit over the top. A thug act is what we've seen in country footy.
3: He's laying face down, cannot protect his head. His head becomes limp and then someone from behind grabs my jumper and shakes me to smash my head into the ground.
2: To smash it again. You're saying smash the head. He didn't do it.
3: So what did he want to do?
2: He grabbed his jumper and pushed him down like that. That's my opinion.
3: So pushed him down.
2: With vigor. But not enough force that he had to go off the ground for an assessment and he played out the rest of the game. That's also.
3: Let's go back. He.
2: With pushed, force.
3: With force.
2: Yep. Unacceptable. Unacceptable.
3: Very,
2: you
3: very big
2: me?
3: Force.
2: I don't know because the actual vision is inconclusive as to how hard his head hit the ground, to be totally honest. Yeah. Unless you've got a different vision than I have.
3: No, same vision. I go back to what's courage in our game?
2: Unnecessary. Jacko, can you hear me? Can you not hear me? I agree with you. It's unnecessary. It's a bad look. He deserved time.
3: So
2: I don't think he should be called a thug.
3: Why are you challenging me?
2: Because you called him as a thug act.
3: I think that's a thug act. Yeah.
2: Okay. 133-882.
3: No courage at all to do that.
2: Okay. Stephen from out, he's apologised.
3: He
2: made a mistake. Guess what, Jacko? Lots of players make mistakes.
3: I'm sure.
2: And there'll be plenty more that will fall under the thuggery act, I reckon, over the time. Stephen's in Albany. Sorry, Stephen, to keep you waiting. How are you, my friend?
4: Pretty good. That's a heck of a conversation to hear down the phone line, I can tell you.
2: Apologies.
4: Anyway, here's my general comment. First of all, I made this comment. Isn't it interesting that you're actually talking about non-football? My view is very simple. If I turn on the AFL, I want to watch football. If I want to watch boxing, I turn on the boxing channel. If I want to watch UFC, I turn on the UFC channel. I'd find it very strange if Muhammad Ali suddenly found himself holding a football and went for a few bounces around the ring. Let's keep football to football. You're talking the whole time about acts that are not football acts. Football is about going for the ball, going for the mark, going for the bump, going for the tackle, all that other stuff. Let's not call it thuggery, but it's not football. And to the point last night, Will Schofield constantly said, oh, you know, we're all adults. I work as a teacher. It struck me as very strange that I spend all my time, whether in the class or in the sports environment, saying, let's be fair. Let's stick to what we're meant to do. Let's not hurt each other unnecessarily. Let's play the man. Let's play the ball, I beg your pardon. Let's do it well. And to hear an adult then say, oh, no, but when you become an adult, you forget all that because we didn't mean it. But you see, the point is we do. We do mean it. And we do mean it that we're there for the sport and for the growing up, not for the growing back down again. So they're my 2 points. Let's stick to football and let's stick to growing up.
3: Yeah, well done, Steve. I mean, some great analogy, school teacher, as you mentioned. Skeets, the toughest man on the football field is a Michael Voss. He goes against the footy. The toughest man right now for me is Nick Dacos, Marcus Bontempelli, because they go and win the footy, mate. Win it in congestion,
2: Jacko,
3: and they've got taggers, and I don't see them carrying on like
2: Jacko,
3: that.
2: No one is disputing it was a bad act. My point is, and Stephen's saying,
3: I'm just adding to what Stephen said.
2: If you ask football supporters, if they do go to the footy and they like to see some physical confrontation, I would say that most people would enjoy that element when it is kept to a level that is acceptable in our game. Now, that wasn't acceptable, but I think we also need to bear in mind that it is a professional sport, elite athletes playing, and you know this better than anyone, playing on the edge with adrenaline rushing.
3: It's called maintaining discipline. So the best disciplined sides win the premiership.
2: You've got a lot of ill-disciplined players that you play with who got suspended then.
3: Who?
2: Well, John Worsfold, was he ever suspended?
3: He got suspended at the early parts of his career and went 10 years without getting suspended.
2: There's blokes that have been suspended every team, so they're ill-disciplined.
3: You just said he got suspended. He only got suspended once
2: in the AFL. And Woosh now? How would he have gone?
3: He would adjust. He would have to adjust. It's the same thing. Tony Lockett kicked 1,300 goals and didn't move out of the centre square, the goal square. Would he kick 1,300 today? Would he be the same player?
2: And
3: he'd be a great player.
2: What did he do to Guy McKenna? Was that thuggery?
3: Yes, it was, yeah. Mm. And he got weeks for that.
2: Mm.
3: Yeah, he got plenty of weeks.
2: Yeah, so that was all discipline. So even the best players...
3: They never played in a premiership.
2: I'm not talking about premiership. I'm talking about...
3: Well, I'm talking about, you know, ultimate discipline in team discipline sides, you know. So, he's a legend of our game, but he's had some thuggery moments.
2: Yep, fair enough. Evening, boys. Sorry, but Jacko, you're getting a bit carried away. Thug. Please, Jacko, says Dave. I just read that out because it came up. But look, I in essence, I agree with you, Jacko. Don't get me wrong. I think, but the thug element to me is a bit strong given what Ty Gallagher, and having heard some of the evidence, he rang up Mitch Georgiades. He apologised. He can make a mistake on a footy field. Yeah, he did make one.
3: Yeah,
2: and he did have a thumb injury, which was, I think, aggravated by Mitch in an element of that confrontation. So it's inexcusable. But by the same token, there are extenuating circumstances. Do I think moving forward that if I see Ty Gallop now, oh, he's a thug of a footballer? No.
3: No, and I won't either. I've just...
2: That act, you're saying.
3: That
2: yes.
3: act. He's a fantastic footballer, and he's very much important for Brisbane's fortunes later on this year. But, it's... The biggest question here for the AFL is now is the consistency of adjudicating something like that.
2: On the SMS, great chat, gents. Chris here, I thought the Ty Gallop incident was pretty average, and I agree with Jacko, 3 weeks feels about right. And Dave of Coolangup says, Jacko, Dacos, hard at it, please. What have you been taking, mate? Defend you here because shit. At the end of the day, I think Nick Dacos is a great advertisement for our game.
3: He's a superstar, mate. He's a running machine. A tough, Dave, you want to, the toughest thing to do in football is to run at the speed, repeat speed that he does. That's toughness, mate. That's what hard toughness is run and run your attackers off their feet. Did you see that game where he collapsed when they got up and won? Where'd they win and he just collapsed? I think it was the Gold Coast up at the Suns. Was it? Yeah, there was one game.
2: They won by 6 points, yeah.
3: Oh, no, they beat the Kangas. They only beat the Kangas. And he was at Marvel and he collapsed. He was exhausted, but he got his team. His last quarter efforts got him over the line.
2: After this break, Jack, I'm going to ask you on the SMS, by the way, about a premiership player at the West Coast Eagles and your thoughts on him. It's 14-7. This is Sports Today, 13 degrees in town. Jacko's here for the Boab Tavern as we check the roads with Bruce.
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0: All looking good on the majors out there now. The Mitchell, Kwinana, Graham Farmer and Northbridge Tunnel have all cleared up. Reed Row and Tonkin, no delays at all. You get a good run across the Narrows and Causeway in and out of the city and no delays throughout the metro area. I'm Bruce Welsh on Perth's traffic leader, 6pr.
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2: Welcome back to the show, 11 to 7. Now, Jacko's just a little bit fractious after reading something on his phone. Go on, Jacko, revisit it. As you get that up, I'll read an SMS, so hopefully you can listen to what I'm saying here. New subject. What's Jacko think of West Coast Eagles player Tom Cole? I think he's a good player, but seems to get downplayed skill-wise by some commentators in the media, says Jeff. Of course, Tom Cole's gone from being an outright defender to pushing forward and playing some time in attack this year.
3: Yeah, he's evolved his game a little bit because down back he's struggled a little bit and they've tried him up forward to a little bit of success. I'm not sure that that can continue next year.
2: You're keeping him or releasing him next year?
3: From what I've heard, and I had him in the National Academy program before he got drafted to the Eagles back in 16, I think it was, might have been his draft year. Outstanding character, good kid. I still call him a kid. He's an adult now. But speaking to Will Schofield and a few of the Eagles players, the culture piece, he does their fines and all that, you know, and you need those people like a Tony Evans or a Guy McKenna. They bring a bit of humour into the players, got good leadership qualities.
2: So you're keeping him or releasing him?
3: I'm keeping him, yeah. Cool. So, but I'm not sure he's guaranteed 22 games next year.
2: No, you'd hope in some cases, like players like that, that there's enough talent coming through.
3: That's pushing him out.
2: Yeah, that's a healthy situation. Yeah. We saw that, to be totally honest, at the Dockers in the last 12 to 18 months with Michael Walters and with Nat Fyfe, that these younger guys mean that you have to play them. And that's
3: got to play them.
2: Exactly. On the SMS, Alan says, I totally agree with Jacko. Yep, you do that and you're a thug. Thank you, Alan. That's your point of view and we take that on board. Just briefly, before we get to Troy from Collie, you were a bit aghast at something you read online.
3: Oh, yeah. They've just, these phantom things come up. So they've redrafted the 2024 draft and Josh Gabalici's put Murphy Reid number one, Jager Smith two, Sam Lehler three, Jove Shanahan, who was a steal, number four.
2: I think about 30,
3: didn't you? Yeah, 30. And Finno Sullivan. So I think that's fair to it. I'm not sure about Sam Lehler because he's been...
2: Well, Lawler's been injured for a fair bit, but he's back and probably will play this Sunday.
3: Sarah Hoskins. Well, she's gone... Sam Lalor.
2: Lawler.
3: Okay. I'll get that right. Lawler. Number one. Murphy Reid, number two. She obviously doesn't watch a lot of footy over in outside Victoria. How can she have...
2: Well, she's got him at two, so clearly she has seen enough of him, but not enough.
3: Reid is number one out of that draft right now.
2: Yeah, I think you're probably on the money, Jacko.
3: I'm just on the money. Okay.
2: Jacko, just admiring his work as we move along. Troy from Collie wants to...
3: Murphy Reid went at 17. Bo Allen, West Coast 16.
2: The Dockers have been very draft savvy. Troy from Collie wants to talk a bit about maybe Harley and his issues with umpires. Hello, Troy.
10: Oh, there's another bloke in there. How you going, Glenn? That's good, buddy. I hope you've had a good rest of your life since I said that comment, but I think we can get over that. Hey, Glenn, do you know what year it was that Carl Goddard gave away all these free kicks?
3: I think maybe 92.
2: Take your pick. There's probably three or four we could zero in. I reckon there's a chance he's involved in all of those years.
3: Yeah, I think 92. I think 91 he broke his arm, so he missed a chunk of the year. But 92,
10: I know you and Carl are good mates. Now, what's that? 20, oh, my God, no. Whatever the years are.
3: 34 years.
10: How many extra free kicks do you reckon Carl would have given away? if he was playing today?
3: Well, that's the question. They're two different players, and the way Carl played, he would not be able to stay in the side.
2: He would have, because as you said with John Worsfold, he would have adjusted to the modern game.
3: Yeah.
2: Or not, adjusted, if he didn't, yeah. He's out of the team.
3: And I think Carl's brutality on the contest was a detriment to his longevity in the game. Multiple operations. He threw himself in packs that sometimes you probably didn't need to do it, but he did it for the benefit of the side. And I've got spot memories now that I could go on for, right to the 7 o'clock news. But Carl was a very, very good footballer. Had a beautiful kick.
2: Great role player, wasn't he, for your football?
3: Yeah, I reckon he was a little bit more than that. I think he was undersold a bit. But then you had the likes of Mitchell White, Peter Sumich, Chris Lewis, Peter Wilson. It was a pretty star-studded lineup. So his role changed a little bit, and he just probably lost a bit of pace before the end of his career. And he had, young Mitchell White coming through. You had Brett Spinks coming through, Jason Ball. So it ultimately started, and David Hines. So you started to push Carl out, but he was a good footballer, Borry.
2: Putting Carl to one side in brief, Harley Reid, lots of talk this week about the umpiring and whether he gets a raw deal, whether he needs to pull it back.
3: Yeah.
2: Where do you sit?
3: He's got a lot better. There's no doubting he's got a lot better, but there's been a few this year. In the last month that he's probably just got a bit frustrated. The one against the Brisbane Lions was poor when they were 2 or 3 points up and they went the other end of the ground and scored. Continue to do what you're doing, but it's probably not the right example. I'd say go watch some vision of Dacos and Bontebelli, maybe more Bont, and try and be that type of player. You can't give 60 free kicks away in 1 year. No, it's not good for your team, mate.
2: That's true. That's
3: all
2: true.
3: Right? So if he cuts that to 30 next year, well, that's 50%.
2: As long as you don't lose the essence of Harley Reid and his competitive nature.
3: That's right.
2: That's the balance he has to get, and I don't think...
3: He's had a great year. I've loved watching him this year, just a few 50-metre penalties and,
2: He's winning the fairest and best, I would have thought, at the Eagles as we speak.
3: Yeah,
2: if
3: so,
2: not,
3: yeah.
2: he's very close to it. 4-7. We'll give you a Com Games update as well pretty soon on Sports Today. But before then, we'll check with Bruce Wills for one of his final moments in the microphone space tonight.
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0: That crash on West Coast Highway northbound at Elliott Road in Trigg has now been cleared and all traffic flowing well. I'm Bruce Welsh on Perth's traffic lead at 6PR.
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2: Close to the 7 o'clock news, Glenn Jakovich will return alongside my good self after the news at 7. We've got Grace Stewart, the co-captain of the Hockey Roos, and Jack Mayo from Subiaco, plus Foreman's Four. A story about the Hawks getting ready for Wharfie time. Tell me why.
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21: Good evening, I'm Jamel Wells. The federal opposition has accused the government of playing chicken with the Reserve Bank after the latest inflation figures. The year to June saw headline inflation fall to 3.8%. Underlying inflation remains steady at 3.6%. Shadow Treasurer Tim Wilson says there's a high risk of another interest rate rise.
22: The government has consistently played a game of interest rate chicken with Michelle Bullock. Only yesterday, she explicitly linked government spending as a driver of the inflation crisis Australians are facing. And that's why when Australians go to the supermarket, they're spending more and getting less.
21: A paperwork blunder has put One Nation's registration in Queensland at risk. Amy Drew reports.
23: The Office of Fair Trading says it may launch an investigation into the party's Queensland division unless they urgently lodge overdue financial documents. A spokesperson for OFT has confirmed the past 3 years of annual returns have been provided, but crucially, audited financial statements weren't included, which are required by law. One Nation has until August 18 to submit the outstanding information. OFT says failure to lodge will result in an investigation from the regulator and could lead to potential small fines, including for division president and party leader Pauline Hanson. Amy Drew, Brisbane.
21: Ben Carroll has spent his first full day as the new Premier of Victoria just months out from a state election. The new Labor leader will review his cabinet as MPs work to implement his reform blueprint. A West Australian sex offender could be released back into the community in months. Dennis McKenna is convicted of sexually abusing 30 boys in the 1970s and 80s. The 81-year-old is due to finish his 22-year sentence in November. Prosecutors are not applying for an ongoing detention order. The New South Wales government's being asked to review the way licences to kill protected native animals are issued. A parliamentary report claims 650,000 of the licences were granted in the state in 2023, more than any other state or territory. Animal Justice Party MP Emma Hurst says the report also shows the need to provide more information to landholders.
24: Many of them indicated that they would rather use non-lethal options, but they weren't aware of what they were. So there's this real education piece that needs to be part of this as well.
21: In finance, one Australian dollar buying around 69.5 US cents.
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21: Australia remains on top of the Commonwealth Games leaderboard with 85 medals, 35 of them gold. Athletes Monique Hanlon and Mia Gross have booked a spot in the women's 200 metres heats semi-finals. Gross won her heat in 23.21 seconds, crediting help from broadcast equipment.
4: I thought I came off the bend pretty well, and I was like, the TV thing on the side, I thought that was my competitor. I was like, no, run. So it was kind of good that my competitor was right there next to me.
21: That audio thanks to Channel 7. West Tigers coach Benji Marshall is backing his decision to put Adam Dewey straight back into the halves for Sunday's game with the Eels. The Lebanese international refused to play last week after being asked to move to lock. Essendon's coaching job is reportedly down to four names, headlined by club legend James Hurd. That's news and sport.
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0: Looking good out there. Now we are accident, incident and breakdown free. No delays on the Mitchell, Kwinana, Graham Farmer, Northbridge Tunnel, Reed Row and Tonkin in the city or the metro area. It's all looking good. But the ongoing roadwork, Cedric Street remains closed between Stevenson Avenue and Ellen Sterling Boulevard in Innaloo right through until the 2nd of August. Please follow the signage and the detours that are in place. I'm Bruce Welsh on Perth's Traffic Leader, 6PR.
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21: Mostly fine overnight with northeasterly winds and getting down to 7 degrees. Tomorrow, fine and mostly sunny with a top of 21. Friday, possible showers, 22. Saturday, possible early showers with a top of 17. Sunday, fine and mostly sunny with a top temperature of 19 degrees. A shower or two forecast for Monday and showers on Tuesday. This is Perth's 6PR.

0: Welcome back to Sports Today. 1-3-3-882-0487-999-882. Now, I'll put my hand up. I wasn't aware that our 3x3 basketball team, which is through to the gold medal match, are the Gangaroos. Sorry, Mark Foreman laughing at me. Jacko, don't you laugh because you didn't know what that stood for either.
1: No, but it was just funny you trying to find out.
0: What's the Kangaroos are? Anyway, not the Kangaroos, the Gangaroos, because that's what they're named. By the way, Ollie Hoare also is through to the final of the mile, which is a terrific result. First time the mile has been held. Ethan, put your microphone on to give us, you're the athletics expert here. Tell us about what happened to Ollie Hoare in his heat of the mile.
2: Tripped up in a racing incident in the opening lap of the mile, which is there for the first time since the 60s. Because it was a racing incident, he didn't impede anyone. No one deliberately impeded him. And because of that, he's going to be allowed to progress through to the final.
0: So does someone miss out because he's put into the final?
2: Unless it was determined that the person who tripped him did it deliberately, then no. But because by the looks of things, it looked like there was an accidental incident, no one's going to miss out. So they'll just add an extra person into the final, which they can do.
0: Terrific. Nice work, Ethan. Good living. Just adding
1: sense
0: expertise.
1: Prevailed,
0: yeah. Yeah, and good to see someone spending as much time as Ollie has to try and get himself into a final.
1: And five games weightlifting records last night in 10 minutes.
0: How does that happen? That's extraordinary.
1: I was watching the women's in the clean and snatch, I think it is. Is it the...
0: Clean and jerk, isn't it?
1: Clean and jerk. The snatch, no. It's just the straight snatch. That was very competitive. Skeets, turn your mic on.
0: I've got a frog in the throat. By the way, senior Hawthorn players have admitted they were overwhelmed by the Dockers home crowd this year. They're replacing Wharfie time at training to prepare for a matchup against Fremantle in September. Jacko, have you ever had to resort to trying to nullify an opposition home crowd's, SOS?
1: We kind of embraced it. The only thing we changed was the dimension of the ground. But, this is a new territory now. So, mate, I'm trying to talk. Okay. All right. This is going to get on the highlight reel for sure.
0: thank you, Bosser. Yeah, Wharfie time. Now, we have discussed previously. Hasn't been used since that night against Hawthorn, which is important. I'm not sure you need to use it against the Bulldogs or, in fact, any time before the finals, would you? You just keep it up your back sleeve. Your back pocket.
1: Yeah, all right. Snatch that one out later, so.
0: All right, we'll give you some more updates from the Commonwealth Games. Jacko might steer away from weightlifting, otherwise I won't be able to stop laughing. Bobby, yes, we've touched on that. Just saw Hawthorn are working with a psychologist now on how to deal with Wharfie time if they have to experience it again. Not sure that's...
1: Would you be talking about that? Would you be actually declaring that you're speaking
0: surely
1: to someone? That just shows a sign of, I guess, vulnerability. Is that why you're looking at it?
0: I cannot believe that a footy club will be looking at a team that they're not even guaranteed to play.
1: They're a chance to finish fourth.
0: They are a chance, but is that something you'd buy into?
1: No, I wouldn't. I'd just say, well, bring it on.
0: Absolutely. You're certainly better prepared than they were.
1: If I was a psychologist, I'd be looking at your first half. You had Fremantle on toast until Gunston went down and Barras strained his hamstring. They're in full control of that game. So they're quite capable of taking it to Fremantle away from Marvel or the MCG, where September will be predominantly at the MCG. So they should bear no fears coming here to play Fremantle in the first round.
0: And North Brisbane, and they're the two sides that loom.
1: But that, to me, gives a psychological advantage to Freo.
0: Well, they'll have an advantage playing it
1: of course
0: in perspective.
1: But if you're making a song and dance that you've got to see a psychologist how to deal with Wharfie time, oh, boy.
0: Let me ask you this then, from a Dockers perspective, and it's not an issue at the moment because they'll finish as minor premiers, but their first quarters... they went through a period a year or two ago where they struggled. Yeah. They're back into that mode of not really starting as well. Now, I know they didn't capitalise in front of goal on a couple of those occasions.
1: Yeah, that's right. Yeah, so as long as they're getting looks at it, and then their goal kicking, they'll turn that around. If it's 2-6, which it was last week, I think it was that they kicked. 2-6, yeah. They turned that's 8 scoring shots to West Coast 4. they turn that to 6-2 against Hawthorn or Geelong, then. But vitally important to use this time now to make sure that you correct some of those processes, because you don't really want to give Geelong, Brisbane or Hawthorn a 4-goal start and you've only kicked 3 points to quarter time.
0: In a final.
1: That's the only caveat that I have, that they've got to get right. Good start at home, home crowd, get the home crowd into it. You assert their responsibility. Let's hit the scoreboard and let's kick the goals. Take the game away from the opposition.
0: Yep. But finals, different beast. And the only reason I've been more cautious than others about if they're just going to walk through to the grand final is we saw it with Adelaide last year.
1: Winning finals is different.
0: Yeah. Winning finals is different, Jacko.
1: It is, but I think Freo have had finals experience than what Adelaide had.
0: They've only played last year against the Gold Coast.
1: And two years ago against the Bulldogs here.
0: Yeah, they won that. They were down by 40 points.
1: But I just think the makeup of their team and what the disappointment of the last couple of years has really galvanised them and really have that disappointment within. The internal flame is burning.
0: Yep.
1: That how do we let that slip last year against Gold Coast? They should have progressed to a prelim final last year. They were good enough. They were bundled out in the first week. That is the platform for where they are this year. You can see it in their play. And when they get challenged, they rally. They don't panic. They're not deer in the headlights where they were probably 2 years ago. They're process driven and they get to the next contest and they win it.
0: Mick on the SMS says, Hawks also have Will Day back as well. How do they stop Gunston this time? And bear in mind, I think you mentioned Barris went off with a hamstring.
1: Yeah,
0: Gunston.
1: Yeah.
0: Was also instrumental early, but yeah, look, you can't look to the future too much. Suffice to say that the Dockers are doing everything possible at this point, and you're right. The way they've controlled back half of matches has been outstanding.
1: Yeah, and one aspect to it is everyone will say, oh, how are they going to stop Gunston? How are they going to stop Bailey Smith? How are they going to stop the midfield of Brisbane? Well, how's this? How are they going to stop Freo? Freo have got a fair few aces up their sleeve. How are they going to stop the three-pronged tools in their forward line? How are they going to stop Josh Tracy? How are they going to stop Murphy Reid? How are they going to stop their running backs of run and carry, Jordan Clark? How are they going to stop that? So, Frederick on the wing, run and carry, dynamic pace, break the game open. So you want to worry about you? Well, you worry about us. That's that mentality that I see that's oozing out of Fremantle.
0: Just checking those teams for tomorrow night's game between Collingwood and Geelong. It's dropped a few hours ago now. Lockie Schultz into the side after a period on the sidelines. Braden Maynard, unfortunately, is injured for the Magpies. And for Geelong, in comes Jack Martin. But on the counter side, it is Patrick Dangerfield who is being managed. So that's a really interesting game. We'll get Glenn Jakovich's thoughts closer to 8 o'clock on who will win between the Magpies and the Cats. Scott from Belldivers has chimed in to say, hi, guys. Just wanted to thank Jacko as the boys, and I just put a round of drinks on his tab. The 16 of us send Jacko a toast from the Boab tab.
1: What's so that is that from the Boab?
0: You mentioned, get along.
1: Oh, brilliant. Thank you.
0: Yeah. No, they're thanking you because apparently it's on your tab as we speak.
1: Oh, okay.
0: By the way, also, in fact, not far away on Sports Today, Jack Mayo from the Subiaco Footy Club, Grace Stewart, who is the co-captain of the Hockey Roos. They are heading off to the World Cup in the not-too-distant future. They're chasing their third World Cup triumph. As for the Kookaburras, they are, in fact, looking for title number 4 at that level. And not forgetting Foreman's 4 also joining us a little bit later in the hour. As we head to the phones, 133-882, and we check in with Mike from Denmark. G'day, Mike.
3: G'day, gentlemen. Jacko, I totally agree with what you're saying with how it looks with the guy getting smashed into the ground with his head, da-da-da-da-da. And we talk about AFL, we want to set standards. And the biggest thing with AFL with the standards is the umpiring, how the players treat the umpires, which is really important. When you look at the World Cup soccer event, the way the players treated the umpires was disgraceful. And we don't want to go down that track at all. And that's what I'm going to leave you with tonight. Thank you.
1: Yeah, well said. And then the World Cup got out of control with some of the.
0: But are you surprised by the way the players handle, well, he almost manhandled the referees at the World Cup?
1: It's amazing because when you touch them, they fall over in a screaming heap. But when it doesn't go their way, they nearly grab the umpire in the headlock. They push him and finger point him saying, go to the VAR, go to the VAR. You can lip read, go to the VAR. That's just demonstrative behaviour of its height.
0: He's accepted, though, Jacko.
1: That's right. The best is, in the world, the respect is NRL.
0: No, it's not. It's rugby. You're thinking NRL is I think rugby union is a higher level than the NRL, to be honest with you.
1: To the respect of the umpires.
0: Well, the referee, as they're called in rugby union.
1: Yeah, okay. That better than I do.
0: NRL, to be fair, and there is a high, and I think NRL is probably on the same level as the AFL. Maybe AFL players, there's a bit more chirping, but I think rugby.
1: Well, what had happened to our game with our rules? Demonstrative behaviour. Have you seen the bakes the players are giving the umpires now and pointing to the screen and going, what was that for? And
0: so you think there should be a free kick for that?
1: Well,
0: or not?
1: It was brought in, wasn't it?
0: It was.
1: 50-metre penalty.
0: It was. I remember, was it Wagner at the MCG pointing to the big
1: just
0: screen?
1: The last month.
0: And he
1: month,
0: got a 50-metre penalty?
1: The last month.
0: You can't be giving 50-metre penalties for that.
1: Well, what are we bringing in?
0: Common sense. It has to be common sense, Jack.
1: Okay, well then.
0: I just don't think, I mean, obviously, if you're an umpire, say Jakovic, Jacko, you're so and so. If you're getting abused as an umpire, absolutely, I think you have the right to.
1: Well, do we bring in the 15-metre penalty rule? I don't know, but. But we went from, if you looked at an umpire in the pre-season and round one to round four, if you looked at the umpire, demonstrative, 50 metres.
0: That was last year, wasn't it?
1: Yeah, I know. But what's happened since?
0: I think common sense has come in. That's what I genuinely think.
1: Common sense where they can give the umpire a bit of a bake.
0: Oh, I think, Jacko, there have been some 50-metre penalties this year where players...
1: But it hasn't been consistently adjudicated.
0: Well,
1: that's the frustrating part about it.
0: No, but you might have had an umpire be abused by one player that is over the mark, and someone else has said, hey, listen, Jakovic, Redding's, that was
1: I thought we got to a little nice, sweet spot where the free kick was given and the player turned around as if to go to say something, and he turned around, put his arms in the air and looked at his direct opponent and end of story, go on with the game.
0: Well, we're not robots either, Jacko.
1: Focus on.
0: But Jackie, you're making it as if every player accepts it as he's still.
1: I'm saying, why do we go from one extreme? Now it's creeping in, and I see bad demonstrative behaviour towards umpires. I see it.
0: Yeah, to be honest, in commentary, I don't notice it being.
1: The rule was brought in to clean the game up from optics for junior football, women's football, for the families, that you do not talk to an umpire in a demonstrative way or show actions in a demonstrative way. Okay, they brought it in. Now, you're saying common sense has prevailed.
0: It has.
1: I kind of agree with you because it was done too much to the letter of the law. Like I said, if I looked at the umpire and rolled my eyes, I was getting a 50-metre penalty against me. But, Mark, now players are waving their arms, they're pointing, they're going, how was that? And then they point up to the screen on the replay. Well, where are we at? We've gone from...
0: I'm more comfortable with that than a...
1: No.
0: You'd rather...
1: Then you have issues...
0: So, Jacko, in a grand final, the ball's at centre forward and you point to the screen, you get a 50-metre penalty.
1: Don't do it.
0: I know
1: you know the rules. The rules are implemented.
0: So you're making it robotic where players now stand...
1: No
0: talk to the umpire at all?
1: No. Umpire should be irrelevant.
0: How come you could talk to the umpire back in the day?
1: Because we're allowed to.
0: Then why can't you do it now?
1: Because it's demonstrative.
0: No,
1: and it's not.
0: You don't have to be demonstrative to say, hey, listen, umpire Margetts. What happened there?
1: Okay, that's
0: common sense.
1: That's a different argument.
0: No, it's a common sense approach.
1: I'm talking demonstrative behaviour.
0: I'm not talking swearing at him.
1: Mark, what was that free kick? My arm wasn't over him. That's a conversation.
0: Michael in the SMS says, prelim final at Optus. Freo up with 5 minutes to go, no matter what the score, Wharfie time gets played. Not a bad idea for Michael to
1: send him off to the grand final.
0: Exactly.
1: That'd be great theatre.
0: Up next, we're going to catch up with Jack Mayo from the Subiaco Football Club as part of our waffle on a Wednesday. It's 21 past 7 on 6PR.
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8: Wednesday night, Sports Today, we are talking waffle as we do each and every Wednesday. We're heading to Sullivan Logistics Stadium and Subiaco currently in fifth spot on the waffle table. They've got a big game against Perth this week and it's great to be joined by a state representative, one of their key players in Jack Mayo. Jack, welcome to the show.
12: Thanks, guys. Thanks for having me.
8: How exciting is it back half of the season? You obviously went through a pretty tough 2025 as a group, but in many ways, if you keep winning, you'll play finals, I suspect.
12: Yeah, it's been a great year. Big turnaround from some 12 months ago, as you said, Skate. A lot has changed at the club. It feels like a brand new club in some respects, playing list and off field as well. But glad that we're competing for finals this time around this year. And a lot of hard work's gone into that. We're sort of hoping we'd be in a better position than what we are currently, sort of hanging around that fifth spot on the edge of finals. But we've got a couple of exciting weeks ahead and looking forward to solidifying that spot and hopefully playing finals football.
1: Jack, big game against Perth. The last time you played them was round 9. You lost by 20 points, but you kicked 7-13. I think you're a culprit that afternoon. Poor kickings, poor footy. But you had 7 more scoring shots than Perth. So you obviously can get it in the front half. You just got to capitalise this time.
12: That's right. We're missing a few key posts down forward as well that week. Ben Sockhole, Ryan Borshett, and I think Jack Petricelli was a late withdrawal as well. So that certainly helps having the majority of them back for this week. And yeah, they're playing some great football at the moment at Perth. They're really, really strong around the contest and got some dangerous forwards as well. And strong across every line, really. They've recruited well for a couple of years now and they're reaping the benefits of that. So I'm looking forward to getting them on our home deck at Sullivan Logistics. And yeah, hopefully turning the tables from earlier in the year.
1: And your form's been pretty good. I guess a few other games during the last month, South and Peel. I think you lost to South by a couple of points. You really pushed them down there in Fremantle. So you know that you can match it with the best teams.
12: We do. We sort of pride our brand of football on being pretty tough and contested and making sure that we're a hard team to play against for opposition. So we think we've been able to take it up to a couple of the real contenders in Souths and Claremont and Peel as well. But unfortunately, we've been on the wrong side of a couple of close losses to them, and we're looking to turn that around. But we're pretty confident that our best football and across the park stands up against the quality teams. And I think a lot of those close losses and competitive games have been without key players as well. So hopefully we can get a few back come the pointy end of the season and, yeah, flip the script a bit.
0: Yeah, beaten by 8 points by Peel. You jumped the Thunder down in Mandurah. They've got a bit of class, as we know, top of the table. But you had them where you wanted them for a fair part of that match last weekend, Jack.
12: We did. Small ground down in Peel, so we turned it into a pretty contested game as we did earlier in the year against Peel. And I thought the boys' intent was a lot better. Probably our best showing for a couple of months, really, in terms of the contest work in the air and majority on the ground and contested around stoppage as well. So a few things we can tighten up with our method. And we learnt a lot. Like, they've got a lot of AFL-listed players, we know that, but they've got quality waffle players as well, Peel. And I think we take a lot of learnings out of that encounter in terms of how they go about it and how we can further improve. And while it was a good showing, we're not satisfied with an 8-point loss, unfortunately. We're not really interested in honourable losses, although we've had a few of them this season. But yeah, we can see why they're a quality outfit. They've got a number of key contributors across the park, and hopefully we get them again later in the year and we're able to turn that around.
0: We're speaking with Jack Mayo from the Subiaco Footy Club on Sports Today ahead of their game against Perth. Your season personally has been excellent. 28 goals. You're playing a bit of time in the ruck as well and representing your state. So off the back of that, you must be relatively pleased with your output.
12: Yeah, pretty pleased, Skate. I think the goal for me a couple of years ago shifted pretty quickly into just making sure I was a little bit more healthy year on year. I was sick of having consistent knee injuries and my body breaking down in other aspects. So it's not necessarily any stats or goals or specific statistical outputs that I'm really concerned with. It's just about being physical and available, and availability is sometimes the best ability. And certainly for myself, that's the case, where if I'm just available and feeling good in the body, then I'll be able to play a role that's best for the team and contribute to winning football. So when you have a few injuries across your career, I guess you sort of reflect and you sort of think, why do you play football and sport? And that's to get out there every Saturday with your mates and compete and try and win together. So good to have played a role for the team this year, and just hoping that stays the case and the body stays fit and healthy.
1: Jack, three of the top five tacklers in the competition come from your footy club. Amazing, 270 tackles between them. That's Liam Hickman, Greg Clark and Marlon Corbett. You like to play a physical brand. Do you feel that

0: they do in footy land, but I'm just guessing here, round 20, East Perth Subiaco, the last game of the home and away season.
1: At Sullivan Logistics,
0: yeah. It's the co-tenants. I'm tipping that game might decide who's playing final and who's not.
2: Yeah, I think you get the magic ball out and you are pretty correct there, Skeet. It's going to be tied regardless, depending what position either team are in, I think. Had some good battles across the year and we haven't seen them since round one. So we get East Perth at the bookends of the year, round one and round 20. And hopefully for us, we've already sewn up a final spot. But yeah, tipping that that will be a big, big game for one reason or another.
1: Jared Schofield, very successful coach at Subi. He's second coming back to the club. How have you found him and has he altered anything in, I guess, his coaching methodology?
2: Scho's been great. I only had a little bit to do with him before he left for Port Adelaide and then the Eagles, and I was a pretty raw colt coming up for a couple of league training sessions, so I was pretty scared of everybody. So I didn't have heaps of time under Scoey, but he's been awesome since coming back to the club. As I sort of outlined a little bit earlier, it does feel like a brand new club from this stage last year. He's turned a lot around on and off the field. He's made us a more, as I've sort of said a few times, a harder team to play against, more contested, more respected, hopefully, around the competition. That's certainly been a goal this year. And I think we're a more professional football club under his tutelage.
0: Jack, we appreciate your time tonight. Best of luck against the Demons on Saturday. And for the rest of the season, you've had a terrific year and may it continue. Thanks for being part of Sports Today.
1: Thanks, Jack.
2: Thanks, guys. Thanks for having me.
0: Jack Mayo from Subiaco joining us. Jacko, while I've got your attention, yes. Let's get your tips for this weekend. Swans and Peel out there at Steel Blue.
1: Peel.
0: Claremont, West Perth.
1: Claremont.
0: East Fremantle, East Perth.
1: East Perth.
0: The Lions and the Demons.
1: That's at Mineral Resources.
0: No, it's at Sullivan Logistics.
1: I'll stay with Subi.
0: Okay, and West Coast Eagles, your former club versus your former club, South Fremantle.
1: South Fremantle all the way to the bank.
0: Jacko, thanks for that. After this, we'll check in with the Hockey Roos. They and the Kookaburras are off to the World Cup. We'll speak to Grace Stewart, one of three co-captains of our Women's Australian team. This is Sports Today.
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5: Welcome back to Sports Today, and we're talking hockey for the first time in some time with the upcoming World Cup. The Hockey Roos, the Kookaburras heading overseas. For what it's worth, Australia's men's team chasing their fourth World Cup title and the Hockey Roos their third. It's a pleasure to have one of the co-captains join us tonight on the show, Grace Stewart. Grace, welcome to Sports Today.
6: Yeah, thank you so much for having me. I'm glad to be here.
5: I suppose it's getting pretty exciting. You had the farewell in Perth today. It's all becoming rather real.
6: Yeah, it definitely was exciting out there today. And I think even more so seeing like lots of the girls who are going to their first major tournament or their first World Cup and everyone receiving their tickets. And yeah, it was a really special moment to share with everyone before we fly out on Tuesday.
7: Grace, obviously it's a great competition, but you must be a little bit disappointed that you weren't able to participate in the Commonwealth Games. I know the Common Games are a great leading tournament for such a big tournament that's waiting for you.
6: Yeah, definitely. We love going to the Common Games as hockey. We aren't shown so widely in Australia, so the Common Games, Olympics are big moments for us to get to play in, but it's fine that we're not there. I'm still watching on my lounge every night and supporting the other Aussies. But yeah, going over to the World Cup for us, this is our major tournament. And yeah, the best teams in the world are competing at this one. So we're super excited to get over there and give it a red hot crack.
7: And Grace, talking about tournaments, the World Cup, Comm Games, in what order do you hold the importance of each of the these major tournaments?
6: Yeah, definitely for hockey, it's the Olympics and the World Cup that are our two majors, and it's nice they're spread out every 2 years apart. Obviously, the Olympics, we get a lot more attention when it's that global, like, multi-sport event. But, yeah, in our eyes, the World Cup sits just as important for us.
7: And obviously disappointing that not there at the Comm Games, but I see Jenna Reinhardt is handing out money for gold medals, so you must be disappointed on that front as well.
6: Oh, that would have been a nice surprise for us, definitely.
5: Grace, let's turn our attention to the squad that you're taking over. We know there's been a lot of turnover in the Hockey Roos group with retirements after Paris, etc. Tell us about how confident you are of making an impact.
6: Yeah, definitely. Definitely a lot of turnover, but it's been good. I think we've had new coach come in this year, playing a new style. We've had new girls who have really like solidified their roles and their jobs within our team. It's really exciting to see them building a lot of confidence in what they're doing. And we'd recently just been over in Europe playing the Dutch and Belgium, who are the top like two or three teams in the world. And some of our younger girls really stepped up and took it to them. And I think, yeah, it's just given us a lot of belief as a team that, on our best day, we can definitely match it with them.
5: And so on that basis, we know that the Hockey Roos have been through a bit of a turbulent time a few years ago. You're all on the same page. You're all working towards a common cause. And you had a pre-tournament hit out against South Korea, correct?
6: Yeah, for sure. We're definitely out the other side of that. We have been for a few years now, and the team's in a really good place culturally. And so that's really promising and hopefully continues over the next few years. But yeah, we played Korea last night, got a 2-0 win, and we've got two more games out at Perth Hockey Stadium tomorrow and Friday afternoon. So they're really important for us. They're our first times we've actually played as the World Cup team. So it's really valuable to get out there and work on our combinations and just keep improving together.
7: Grace, just to add to Mark's question there, the Hockey Roos in the past have had some golden periods. Have you tapped into some of, the past players to resemble and try and introduce that culture into your young group?
6: I think we definitely have over the years. It hasn't been a major focus for us this year, but we're pretty lucky. Caitlin Nobbs, who our co-captain, her mum Lee is actually a previous gold medalist. So tapping into her sometimes, getting some inspo and things like that is always nice.
5: Grace, you are a co-captain. You're not just one of two, you're one of three. Tell us about how you've landed in this spot and a bit about the other two skippers and who makes that call. Is it a player vote? Is it the coach? Give us some insight.
6: Yeah, it's player vote. And I think we've always had, we've had three for the last 2 years. We had four before that, which was also good. I think we just like it because we can bounce off each other, run things by each other, and I guess, yeah, work together to support the team as best we can. We all have our different strengths. Me and Nobby are quite different in our styles, and then Claire, I think, is quite a meet in the middle of both of us. So, yeah, we bounce off each other nicely, and I hope that it works the best to support the team.
7: So, Grace, who tosses a coin?
6: It changes every game. Someone has to captain fan each game.
7: Okay.
6: Some of us win more tosses than others, and some of us like a different captain ban. But other than that, we're mostly on the same page.
5: We're talking to Grace Stewart, co-captain of the Hockey Roos, who begin their World Cup campaign on the 15th of August. Talk us through your opponents and the draw you have early parts of the campaign.
6: Yeah, so we've got Japan and Chile in our pool, who we have played earlier in the year, and we know they'll be tough opposition. And then we've also got the Dutch, so the reigning world champions, reigning Olympic champions, the home team. So that's going to be an awesome opportunity and challenge for us to play them in their home World Cup in front of a packed-out stadium. Hockey in the Netherlands is massive, so we're really looking forward to that opportunity to play them. We're coming off the back of we actually beat them in our last game, so hopefully we can replicate that in a few weeks' time. And then we go to the crossover game. So we're not sure who will meet up there just yet.
5: Yeah, the Dutch, they're such a powerful force in hockey. Just to, I guess, crystal gaze a little bit here. And if you were to make it to the final, all things being equal, which team do you think would be the team you either least like to face or you most likely would face? Who's the toughest opposition going around at the moment?
6: It's actually interesting because we're in the Dutch pool, which we're normally not in this situation. So normally we meet them in the semi. And then they actually, unfortunately, beat us in the previous two World Cups. So this time we think that meeting them in the final might be the way we want to see it play out, which would be pretty cool to play a World Cup final again against the home nation. So that's what we're hoping and planning for.
5: Grace, we appreciate your time. We wish you and the rest of the Hockey Roos the best of luck over there at the World Cup. Exciting times. We know that you've got Olympic Games on the horizon. You've got a young squad, a squad that's been turned over the past 2 or 3 years. But three skippers, you've got the world at your feet, so to speak, and let's hope you bring back a medal of some description. Thanks for joining us on Sports Today.
6: Thank you so much for having me.
5: Grace Stewart, the co-captain of the Hockey Roos, joining us on a Wednesday night. Up next, we'll talk with Mark Foreman. Foreman's four on the show.
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5: Great to have your company. This is Sports Today. Busy second hour. Mark Reddings, Glenn Jakovich and Mark Foreman joining us in the studio as we turn our attention, to the FIFA World Cup?
16: Hello, evening, Skeet and Jacko. Hello.
7: Course, how are you?
16: It never sleeps, the World Game. Now, we're actually not far away from getting back into the... Premier League season either, but this story is quite large. Now, Gianni Infantino hasn't really covered himself in glory as of late. This is the president of FIFA. We are now hearing that he has a plan and is keen to sell parts of FIFA to private investors. And there is a lot to take in for this story. Why is it significant? Basically, because if this does happen, the openness to even more corruption is just extraordinary, because it would almost guarantee that investors coming into this would, you've got an investor, how's it going to help you? Well, we're paying a lot of money, so we want this to happen. We want that to happen, and I'll let your brains go from there. But basically, and a lot of Australia's leading journalists, a lot of the world's leading journalists are saying, that some nations, some UEFA nations, so the European's biggest countries, are considering a boycott of the next World Cup. Now, obviously, that's 4 years away, so it's a while. If this was to happen, we're not at that point yet because this hasn't come to fruition. But this is his plan, and people are not happy about it.
5: Well, what can you say when it comes to FIFA? It's been criticised pretty strongly. That being said, I thought the World Cup was a great spectacle outside of the controversies, which were pretty prominent.
7: You're always going to get controversies, and the VAR was the big one for me. However, it's designed to get rid of howlers. Well, we saw offsides. 50-50. We saw offsides by a fingernail, given and not given. So that's where, you know, one aspect. But if it goes down the path that Forsey you're talking about, well, if nations pull out, people will stop watching it. Because the purity of the game, remember, it brings people together. When you look at all the unrest in the world and Donald Trump doing what he did, he overturned a red card, which was quite comical. Mm. And I think just added to the drama. But beyond that is, nah. The purity of the game is it brings nations together. We saw the minnows. I was a bit critical of the 48 nation competition. Wow. What did it do for some of the other nations?
16: Cabo Verde. Yeah.
7: They got center stage. We saw Egypt got onto a good run, got into the quarterfinals. You've seen Morocco, what they continue to do back to back. So
5: people will keep watching football forever and a day, Jacko.
7: Not if your top four get in and you'll see
5: people. I'm telling you, people will watch the World Cup and football long after we're gone.
7: I hope you're right.
5: Long after.
16: I'll get you to cast your sort of minds, something you said, Jacko, to say something like golf, where Liv came into it. Then we had a big opposition. Your point was about the best nations in the world. As long as they're there, we need to watch them. Well, they took the best golfers away from some of the major tournaments, and it did take the shine off. Personally, as a traditionalist of golf, I like that. So Liv is really struggling, and they're now allowed back.
7: But if anything with Liv that I enjoyed, it made the sport exciting. Yeah, you made it funky. Yep.
16: And I'm not saying it's all bad. Yeah.
7: Golf was a demographic that was the average viewers was 63 years of age.
16: Yeah.
7: LIV brought golf to popularity. The average age watching was in its low 40s, early 40s,
16: yeah,
7: which I think is great for the game. However, they haven't handled it well and it's fallen on its sword. We don't want that to happen in the World Game.
16: Agree, yeah. So there's a lot to consider here. I even think to something like the Commonwealth Games, we've been speaking, Skeet, you know, the last few nights about why we may like it, why we may not like it. Well, some of the nations, some of the world's best athletes aren't there, purely because they're not in the Commonwealth, but, you know, does that take away? So something to think about, and I'll keep you across that story as we go. That will be the longest one tonight. Let's go a little bit on the lighter side. How's this? Her name is Charlie Hull. She is, speaking of, a golfer. She's preparing for a tournament this week. She had her press conference. Now, I forget what she calls it here, but basically whatever she refers to it as, it's what we know as a scratch and match, right? So from Lottery West, a scratchy. Yeah, we've all done scratchy. So
5: yes.
16: Yep. That's what she's referring to. Have a listen to her stitch up on her caddy.
13: Went to a prank shop in Blackpool last night. So we go into the players' lounge this morning and I was like, oh, right, I got some scratch cards from the shop. He was like, oh, yeah. This one was like $100,000. And we've got it all on record. He's like scratching it. He's like, oh my gosh, I've won. He's taking his hat off. He's taking his glasses off. He's literally running around the players' lounge saying, I've won $100,000. I'm taking today off. His face looks so happy. He was sweating. He was trembling. He couldn't believe his luck. And then we had to tell him it was fake and he nearly quit the job. But yeah, I felt bad. But now I've got to have my backup because I don't know what he's got in store for me to pay back.
16: So that's Charlie Hull on her own caddy. So I reckon, she's lining up a putt. What do you reckon? What do you reckon, Charlie? Well, here, take the driver. Yeah. Well, I'm on the green.
7: 4 feet to the right.
16: So she sounds like a bit of a joker. I've heard a few of her little press conferences. I think she's a bit of a character, so I thought that was quite funny. Actual sporting news, Pakistan. I mentioned to you Justin Greaves from the West Indies. He took 5 wickets, Jacko, in 5 consecutive overs that were maidens, which was a record. That has led the West Indies to a victory in that test. So Pakistan has lost their last 8 away test matches. They haven't won a match overseas in over 3 years. So that includes, we're involved in that, Australia, South Africa, Bangladesh, and now they've lost to the West Indies.
5: And they're going to England to play team with a new captain and a new coach in a couple of weeks from now.
16: Yes, so watch this space to see who that is, but they're battling away from home. And the final story tonight, Skeet, is one that we're revisiting here on Sports Today, but I thought it was well worth doing with Jacko here. So a cheating scandal has rocked the world. Coming out of England, and Skate, when you got to work this afternoon, you mentioned, I think you've seen this a fair bit, haven't you? This has certainly picked up on the socials.
5: Oh, it's gone bizarrely huge, and we've had all sorts of people jumping in on this.
16: So it's been coined, Jacko, clicky ponting, right? Have you seen a story that might be involved with clicky ponting?
7: No.
16: Okay. So anybody that was listening last night, there is a cricketer in suburban cricket in England who fields at first slip or sometimes silly mid-off. And when the bowler bowls and a batsman goes to play outside the off stump, he clicks his fingers. And when the ball goes past the bat, when the batsman misses it, he clicks his fingers. And the umpire multiple times has given him out. The wicket keeper.
7: Oh, no.
16: So it was caught on social media. The wicket keeper took 8 catches in 1 innings. He's taken a record amount of catches this season. And it is coming down. It's now been revealed that this guy is clicking his fingers when the ball goes past the bat. What Skeet mentioned, it has just picked up traction. This has now gone global. People can be brutal online. People are calling this guy to have a lifetime ban and the club should be barred from ever playing again. There's all sorts of extreme reactions.
7: He'll probably pick up a sponsorship deal out of it.
16: Or somehow, probably. There's a squad by the name of the Grade Cricketer. They've actually made a real name for themselves now. They do a funny, it's a cricket podcast. They're very relatable for anyone that plays the game of cricket. They're going to pay his legal fees, they reckon. So it's all happening. This story is incredible.
5: Clicky ponting, the story that at the moment keeps on giving.
16: Yeah, it certainly does. What do you reckon, Jacko? That's not the best act.
7: No, it's not.
16: Anyway.
5: Finally, we've got the Poms can be accused of cheating, just us with the sandpaper. Mark Foreman, nice work. Foreman's four on a Wednesday night. After this, we'll wrap up the show and Glenn Jakovich to give us his tips for the upcoming round of matches. There's some tough games in there as well. This is Sports Today.
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5: Before we wrap up Sports Today on a Wednesday, not a big thank you to our special guests this evening, including Grace Stewart, the co-captain of the Hockey Roos, alongside Trent Copeland, talking all things Commonwealth Games on behalf of Channel 7. And, of course, Jack Mo from the Subiaco Football Club. Jacko, before we go, some teams and some tips for this weekend's round. Let's start tomorrow night. You're behind the microphone with myself, Adam Papalia, Brad Hardy for Collingwood versus Geelong. Lachie Schultz comes into the side from injury. Brayden Maynard unfortunately misses out for the Magpies because of injury. Jack Martin is back, but Paddy Dangerfield is being managed. This is one of many difficult games this weekend.
7: Yeah, I think the Cats have had their measure at the MCG in recent outings. I'll get 80,000 people there tomorrow night. It's going to be a cracking game. I'm going to stay with the Cats, Skeets.
5: The Dockers at home against the Bulldogs on Friday night football.
7: No one will beat Fremantle again this year at home.
5: And of course, Mason Cox retains his position at the expense of Sean Darcy. The Saints and the Swans at Marvel Stadium Saturday.
7: The Swans.
5: Hawks taking on North Melbourne, who have been very disappointing. This is in Launceston.
7: Hawks.
5: Port Adelaide Giants at the Adelaide Oval. Some regarding this as a bit of a 50-50 game.
7: I'm going the Giants.
5: Carlton and Brisbane, Saturday night, Marvel.
7: Yeah, Brisbane.
5: Richmond, West Coast, MCG, Sunday. You'll be there. I'll be there.
7: Yes, we both will be. I'm tipping the Eagles to win. They should win this game. If they don't, it would be very disappointing because Richmond are pretty depleted. West Coast got a few injuries, but West Coast need to win this game.
5: Yes, Glenn Jakovich will have out the big stick on the plane home for the players if they don't reckon? Get the result. The Gold Coast Suns, speaking of teams that are struggling, up against Melbourne. This is on the Gold Coast, though.
7: Yeah, just I've tipped the Gold Coast the last 3 weeks, and they've let me down. So I'm going to tip Melbourne.
5: And Essendon and Adelaide, last match of the round.
7: Crows.
5: Well done, Jacko. Nice work to you.
7: Thanks, Keats.
5: Look forward to catching up with you tomorrow from 5 o'clock. As I said, the Magpies the Cats. It's a huge game on 882, 6PR. To Mark Foreman, to Brucey, to Ethan, and, of course, to you, our listeners, on 133-882 or 0487-999-882. By the way, if you'd like to listen back to any of our interviews, simply head to 6PR Sports Today, wherever you get your podcast. It's coming up to 8 o'clock. We'll catch you for the footy from 5 tomorrow. It's news time in Perth.
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0: Good evening, I'm Jamel Wills. The death toll from an earthquake in Japan has risen to at least 13. It includes three people who died in a collapsed shopping centre where many are still trapped. The 6.8 magnitude quake hit the country's Kumamoto Prefecture yesterday. There have been more than 100 aftershocks. Federal Treasurer Jim Chalmers is warning recent developments in the Middle East have not yet been factored into inflation data. Australia's headline inflation rate for the year to June was 3.8%, below RBA expectations. Mr. Chalmers says recent escalations in the Gulf have made the outlook for the rest of the year more complex.
1: We know that inflation is still higher than we would like it to be. We know that the war in the Middle East and the uncertain developments, even in the last couple of weeks, risks that outlook as well. But in the circumstances that we find ourselves in, these numbers today are encouraging.
0: Australian steel will be used to build America's Virginia-class submarine fleet. BizAlloy Steel has received a $2 million order from US shipbuilder General Dynamics Electric Boat. Defence Industry Minister Pat Conroy has told Nine it's significant for the AUKUS agreement.
2: Aussie workers producing Aussie steel to go into US submarines. So this is another milestone for AUKUS.
0: One of Western Australia's worst serial sex offenders could be released in months. Jamie Smith reports.
3: Dennis John McKenna abused nearly 30 boys at a hostel in WA's south, where he worked from 1957 to 1990 and served as warden from 1976. The 81-year-old's jail term ends in November. Prosecutors have applied to have McKenna declared a high-risk offender, but are not seeking to continue his detention order. Instead, they're seeking to have him released on a supervision order, angering some victims and their families. Jamie Smith, Perth.
0: An inquiry will investigate if senior New South Wales police have improperly used their position to hire and promote staff. Public hospital doctors in Victoria are taking protected industrial action for the first time in 20 years. And a cancer-fighting drug may one day be used against infections like Ebola and hantavirus. University of Queensland researchers have found NMT1 can stop infections from fully forming. In finance, one Australian dollar buying around 69.5 US cents.
29: With the 6PR app, you have the power of 6PR in the palm of your hand. So add it to your phone now. Perth 6PR.
0: Australia's 3-on-3 men's basketball team has qualified for the Commonwealth Games final. The Kangaroos beat host Scotland 22-14 in the semis to set up a gold medal match against England. Sam McDaniel sealed the victory, nailing a jump shot.
4: Here they come, looking to ice the win here. McDaniel steps back and scores for Australia. They win the semi-final, they knock out Scotland, and the Kangaroos are on the way to the gold medal match here in Glasgow.
0: That audio thanks to Channel 7. St Kilda's star Rowan Marshall is in doubt to face the Swans on Saturday. The ruckman was a late out against North Melbourne following a back spasm last weekend. The Swans' injury list continues with 9 players on the bench. Adam Dewey says he'll see out the last 3 years of his contract at West Tigers after thrashing out issues with coach Benji Marshall. The playmaker has apologised to teammates and fans for walking out last week. That's news and sport.
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0: Mostly fine overnight with northeasterly winds and getting down to 7 degrees. Tomorrow, fine and mostly sunny with a top of 21. Friday, possible showers, 22. Saturday, possible early showers with a top of 17. Sunday, fine and mostly sunny with a top temperature of 19 degrees. A shower or two forecast for Monday and showers on Tuesday. This is Perth's
12: Monday, Monday. I just can't get enough.
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14: Yeah, good evening on Wednesday, July 29. I'm James Willis and it's great to have you company on Money News across our network, including 3AW Melbourne, 2GB Sydney, 4BC Brisbane, 6PR in Perth and our network stations across the country, including 2CC in Canberra. The open line number is 131873 and there's a bit for us to discuss tonight. In about 10 minutes from now, I'm going to be chatting to Jeff Wilson, one of the country's leading investors and fund managers from Wilson Asset Management. And we're going to talk about some of the tips and tricks that a lot of investors, the everyday investors, would be using now in light of the changes to the federal budget from a couple of months ago. Now, it's funny because every couple of days someone will stop me in the street and I've done two functions in the last 2 weeks and one where I was talking to someone from the mining sector and the other when I was talking to someone that basically manages or looks after a number of small businesses and does PR for them. And they both said, hey, these changes are far bigger than anyone has actually anticipated. And it's only when you look into the detail that you realize just how much more tax some people on their small business or on their share portfolio are going to be paying. Stuff like if you have five different stocks as one hypothetical and three lose money in a year and two make money, or you can't deduct the losses against the gains, which is just crazy. And there's so many different parts of this mindlessly complicated policy that you look at and realize this has been drafted by someone who has never employed someone and probably never taken a risk in their life. The bureaucracy. And it will make Jim Chalmers and the federal government, the Albanese government, in the next 10 years, by the end of that 10-year period, $8 billion extra in tax alone from this change to capital gains tax and negative gearing, according to secret budget papers that have been uncovered by John Rolfe from the Daily Telegraph in the past few weeks. So Jeff Wilson will be on the show tonight. We'll also catch up with Stephanie Tonkin, who is the CEO of the Consumer Action Law Center, because there has been a major issue for eight different banks who incorrectly linked customers' offset accounts to their mortgage. And as a result, the customer was paying more interest than they should have. This is great work from ASIC, the watchdog, who did a random phishing exercise and discovered that a lot of the banks, including a number of the big four, were not correctly looking after people's offset accounts. So we'll go through that in detail tonight. We'll also wrap up the markets with Scott Phillips from Motley Fool. Another good day led by the colossal performance from the mining giant Rio Tinto. My number is 131-873. The text line 0460-873-873. I'm James Willis. Great to have your company on Money News tonight. Money. Now, as a starting point, and I'd just be keen for your views on this and whether you think this is on the right track, whether the policy settings are correct or whether this is just another example of Australians being taxed through the nose at every opportunity. At every turn, we are warned about a housing crisis and a problem that requires us to construct all these new homes. In fact, by the end of the decade across Australia, it's 2 million homes. But before the shovels even go into the ground and the planning laws change, and we're told that we have to expect high rise that resembles Hong Kong and parts of the east coast of Australia, can we talk for a moment about stamp duty? Now, I realize it's a long list, but is stamp duty the most unhelpful and ridiculous tax in this country? And so basically what we're doing here is charging someone and the government taking a clip when they buy a house. There are some exemptions, but not enough. And governments have become addicted to this honeypot. The Victorian government will collect $10 billion this financial year from stamp duty alone. I haven't included land tax in these numbers, but I could because that number would be much bigger. But on stamp duty alone, it's $10 billion. In New South Wales, it's worth $13 billion. $8 billion a year in Queensland, and for our listeners on 6PR in Perth, $4 billion a year on stamp duty alone. And sure, there are some basic exemptions, but not many. And as I say, governments have simply become addicted to this revenue stream. It is often a roadblock for young people trying to crack into the housing market, but critically, I can guarantee that it stops a lot of people from downsizing. No one else wants to sell the family home and then have to buy something else with an extra six-figure sum on top that is just given to their state government. By that stage of your life, you're thinking, I've paid enough tax, thank you. I'm not giving $100,000 plus to the state government out of my retirement fund. So this is so big now that unfortunately it will never be abolished. But the question is the rates, the thresholds, and if more exemptions need to apply, particularly for people looking to downsize. I want to have a chat to Matthew Cridlin, who is the state taxes partner at law firm Hamilton Locke. He's on the line for us tonight. Matthew, thanks for your time.
15: Good evening, James.
14: As a starting point, is that accurate in your mind that this is so big and so lucrative that it would be impossible for state governments to stop charging land tax? Oh, sorry, stamp duty.
15: Yeah, sure. So certainly in relation to residential property, it is very lucrative, as you say. The only jurisdiction which has tried to move away from stamp duty on residential property is the ACT. So they've got a 20-year program, which has arguably failed in terms of their desire to move away from stamp duty on residential property. Victoria's trying to move away from it on commercial and industrial property, but is retaining it on residential.
14: So let's talk about the settings then. And as a starting point, and I realise a lot of the incentives have been applied to young people, and that's good because it means that young people can buy their first home, although the thresholds and the amount, the property amount could be higher. But in terms of people downsizing, are there enough incentives or exemptions in that space, or does that have to be the focus to say, if you want to downsize, we won't charge you stamp duty?
15: Yeah, that's certainly the increasing focus at the moment. And you're right about housing affordability. And often with housing affordability, there's a lot of focus on new housing supply and, you know, shovels in the ground, as you say. But there also needs to be some focus on existing housing stock and whether it's appropriately utilised. And at the moment, it's not. And part of that problem is that you might have empty nesters or people that are looking to downsize, as you say, and if they do that, it actually frees up their existing property for people that might be looking to move into a larger property or into a location that's closer to their work or education. And the difficulty is that the homeowners that are wanting to downsize, they're put off from doing so because, as you say, there's a large upfront capital cost associated with buying a new home.
14: Right. One proposal that has been on the table in New South Wales, I think previously from a former government, and I just wonder whether this would work across the board, was to replace, eventually phase out stamp duty in large parts of the property market and replace it with an annual land tax. Is that good policy in your mind?
15: I'm personally opposed to it. There's a few reasons for that. One being that the land tax, once it commences, would continue in perpetuity. So if you own a property for many years, you're paying annually as opposed to stamp duty, which as abhorrent as it is at least a one-off upfront tax. But there's other issues associated with the land tax proposal. My personal view is that the far better way to go is to actually reduce the duty rates. Now that might sound bleedingly obvious, but one of the benefits in reducing the rates is that if it stimulates more sale transactions, there's more duty revenue collected on those additional sales transactions. So by reducing the rate, you can actually plug that revenue gap from the reduced rates through the additional duty on the increased sales transactions. So that, in my mind, is the far better way to go.
14: I mean, the reality is when you look at the figures, and this was reported today in the Financial Review, when a typical stamp duty payment is the equivalent of 5 months of take-home income, double the impost when compared to the 2000s. And nationally, stamp duty has risen fivefold in one generation. This is stopping a lot of people from doing what they want to do.
15: It's bracket creep. There's no other word for it. So, yes, these rates and these thresholds haven't moved for many years. New South Wales is the only jurisdiction which does index the rates annually, and it started that in 2019, and full credit to the former Perrottet Liberal government for introducing that. The problem is that the rates were already so high and the thresholds were already so low when that indexing was introduced that it doesn't materially move the dial.
14: Just lastly, you would have heard this, Matthew, in relation to land tax, and I get these stories from Victoria all the time. It's become a major issue in New South Wales, where in the last couple of years, anyone that has been paying land tax is now paying a whole lot more land tax. And part of the issue is the measurements and the systems they use.
15: Absolutely. So there's been some very significant changes to land tax, particularly down in Victoria. Certainly there've been the reductions in the tax-free thresholds and also increasing land valuation and changes to valuation methodologies. All of those things go into the mix and drive up that cost.
14: Just lastly, million-dollar question, why does the government get a clip when you buy a car? What's the stamp duty on vehicles for?
15: Exactly. Yeah. So when you've got those registration duties on the purchase of a vehicle, my personal opinion is it's unconstitutional, but that's probably a conversation for another day. But it's certainly additional revenue that the states are collecting through registration duty on new vehicles and existing vehicles when ownership is transferred.
14: That's right. But we're not talking about the rego, the mandatory rego and green slip or whatever the slip may be in your state. We're talking about the government taking a clip just because you've gone and bought a new car.
15: Exactly. And as I say, my personal professional opinion is it's unconstitutional. But we're going to have to wait for somebody to take it to the High Court.
14: Victoria had its
15: EV road user charges struck down as being unconstitutional, and I think the same applies to those registration duties.
14: That was interesting, Matthew. I really appreciate your time tonight. Thank you.
15: My pleasure. Thank you.
14: Matthew Cridlin, the state taxes partner at law firm Hamilton Locke. Yeah, come on. Anyone that's bought a new car, what are we paying stamp duty on the sale for? The government gets a clip. 131873 is our number. And on stamp duty, I think it would be a key consideration for anyone considering downsizing, knowing that they're going to have to pay it on the cost of a new home. Now, there is a very good incentive or bonus, if you will, for people that sell their home to downsize and can deposit $150,000 or $300,000 for a couple directly into their superannuation for a tax benefit. But we're talking about someone now selling the family home, which would be worth probably for a lot of people several million dollars, and then having to buy a townhouse or an apartment or a house in another part of their capital city or where they're living, wherever you're listening to from us now. And when on that new property, potentially giving over a six-figure sum out of your retirement straight to the state government. Surely as a starting point, if this is too lucrative for governments and too much of a honeypot, they would say for anyone downsizing, you only pay 50% stamp duty as a starting point. Be keen for your views on that tonight on Money News. 131873 is our number. The text line 0460 873 873.
16: Mornings. Hello there. It's Simon Beaumont. The Commissioner of Police, Cole Blanche, joined us in the studio. 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
18: Mornings with Simon Beaumont.
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14: 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Shane's online. Hi, Shane. Yes, Shane. Hello, Shane. No, he's not there. We'll come back to Shane in a little while. Mark's online. Hi, Mark.
3: How you going?
14: Good. Go ahead.
3: Yes, I just turned the radio on and heard you speaking about downsizing and downsizers having to pay stamp duty. Mm. We downsized ourselves from a family home in suburban Melbourne.
14: Yep.
3: And moved to an apartment. And the apartment development we moved into was still under construction. So instead of paying $80,000 in stamp duty, we only paid about $13,000. So it was a significant saving that we could use for furniture and other things. This is part of a larger development in Moonee Ponds.
14: Yep.
3: And there are still, they're building another building, so there will be stamp duty savings available for downsizers or anybody who buys.
14: Okay. Thank you, Mark. I appreciate you telling us about how you avoided some of those costs by downsizing outside of Melbourne. Some feedback here. Chris, hi, James. Stamp duty sucks. This is in relation to vehicles. By the way, it's not on new car sales. It's secondhand. And continues every time it sells. My son and I are in the process of starting a new business and five new regos, five lots of stamp duty. Yet why is the government taking a clip every time you buy a car? Can someone explain that to me? You're paying tax on the petrol. You have to get a rego and a third party insurance policy. The government is getting a clip the whole way through. And then like buying and selling a car, here you go. Just give the government some money. Honestly. 131-873 is our open line number. Great to have your company. My name is James Willis and the fallout from the federal budget continues and it feels like some people are really only just waking up to how the tax changes from Jim Chalmers will impact them. They might not even know for another 12 months, specifically relating to shares and investments. Now, only yesterday I had someone stop me at a function and explain the personal impact on them. And they just made the point to me, look, I'm paying 37, 39 cents in the dollar on every dollar in tax on my income. And I've decided to put some money aside after tax dollars into the stock market. You know, it might be $500 a week or whatever the amount of money is, a few hundred bucks. And suddenly, instead of receiving a discount of 50% on any capital gain that the share portfolio has, they're paying their entire income tax rate. It's a joke and it's impacting average Australians. And this was all sold to us as property when the larger impact is significant. By the way, it has been revealed in the last few weeks, according to the Daily Telegraph, that secret modelling from Treasury has confirmed the additional tax take from the changes to negative gearing and the discount on capital gains tax will eventually earn an extra $8 billion in taxes a year. There's also an unprecedented minimum tax of 30% on the majority of trusts. I want to have a chat to Jeff Wilson, one of the country's most successful investors and fund managers, who has been talking about this issue, I have to say, for quite some time. He's on the line for us tonight. Jeff, welcome back to the program.
4: Hey, good to be on, James. Thank you. And it was interesting you were saying about that person that has just realised that the money they've been putting away to invest into ETFs or listed investment companies or shares to make a little bit of money, now they're going to pay double the tax. And, you know, the sad thing is, you know, the government talked about, or Chalmers talked about this, you know, trying to make the budget more equitable for young people. If you're a young person trying to get a deposit for a house, it'll take you nearly an extra 4 years to get that deposit together if you were investing that deposit in the market to try to get ahead. I mean, it's as you said, it is a joke. And the impact, I mean, we can go through that, you know, what is happening on people and what is happening on companies. It's very negative for Australia.
14: Well, Jeff, just in general terms, we have to keep saying this, but for most people, we're talking about money that they have already paid tax on at least once through their income tax that they've decided to invest in their future, and suddenly they're being taxed on it a whole lot more.
4: Yeah, and obviously what we're focusing on is the capital gains tax on Australian shares and Australian businesses, because this is the bizarre thing about the whole strategy. We've seen you increase the tax on something, then you get less demand. We've seen that with property, property prices falling. So if you increase the tax on businesses, you get less businesses, you know, less employment, less opportunities for young people. It is just crazy. Like, it's stupidity of the highest order, what they're doing.
14: Well, and it was only revealed today, Jeff, you've got a lot of experts saying that the only productivity and the only growth in the Australian economy at the moment is because of data centres and this explosion of data centres, which are largely being driven by global international companies. But can I just clarify this? Because someone has asked me about this, and I just want to get your thoughts on this, and I realise this is a complicated space, but let's just say I've got five different individual stocks, and I've held those for a year, and in that year, two made losses, three made gains. Am I right in saying that under these tax changes, I can no longer remove or offset the losses against the gains?

0: a real loss. So therefore, if you sold them all after 10 years, your average tax rate, I think, would have been close to 80%. or it was something totally ridiculous. Because what happens is, if you buy a share, say, at a dollar and it goes to 90 cents and you sell it, then you can claim that loss. But if you buy the share at a dollar and 10 years later, you've indexed it by, which you can, and the index value is up to, say, $1.20 or $1.30, and your shares are still at a dollar, that 20 cents you've lost in real terms, you can't offset against your gains. So what's going to happen is, and as I think you pointed out earlier, people are just starting to realize this. The person you spoke to last night, as they sit down with their financial planners or their stockbrokers, over the next year, there's 7.7 million Australians that own shares outside super. They will realize it's not in their interest to have a portfolio of shares anymore. You're better off putting it in like a managed fund or an ETF or a listed investment company, which unfortunately is then you've got to pay them, those people to manage it. So it's a crazy, there's a whole lot of significant unintended consequences, and you've put your finger right on a big one.
1: And that's right. And Jeff, I spoke to someone recently from the mining sector who just said, look, for a small mining company and someone that has taken enormous risk by going out on their own and trying to discover or lead the way in critical minerals or rare earths, whatever it may be, they're now worried about a couple of things here. And let's say three harsh blows based on this tax policy. One, it will stop people from taking that risk altogether. Two, it will make it harder for them to get investors to help grow their business from the startup perspective. And three, it will discourage people eventually from buying shares in that company once they go public. I mean, these people can't win.
0: 100%. Like effectively, back before this came in, if someone was trying to make money over a 12-month period, say wanted to make 10% a year from investing, they'd want to make that all as capital gains, because the tax on capital gains, if you're a zero taxpayer, was zero, and it was half your marginal rate. You know, the maximum you pay is 23.5%. But now, that 10%, you actually don't want to make that in a capital gain anymore. So you don't want to take risks. So you don't want to invest in mining companies. You don't want to invest in any small Australian growth companies. Like, there's 2.7 million small Australian companies that employ 5 million people. You don't want to invest in them anymore.
1: Okay.
0: You want to invest in high yielding companies, which is, it's just illogical.
1: So let's talk about now, because you would have had people come to you and say, what do I do? So for the general investor who puts their spare cash into the stock market, individual shares, if they're rethinking their approach now, growth, yield, what are they doing?
0: Well, I mean, the tough thing is, with the market, and particularly with small mining companies, it's every now and then one hits it out of the park.
1: That's right.
0: So in theory, if you're prepared to take a bit of risk, you probably want some of that. But really, you shouldn't have a portfolio of shares anymore. You either create a company yourself and invest through that company, because you only pay 25% tax, or you invest in a ETF or a listed investment company or a managed fund. Now, really, what you'd like to do in terms of the return you'd like to get, if you're getting the 10% return, you'd actually like to get it with 3% of capital growth, and the other 7%, you'd actually want to get it as a fully franked dividend. So people are going for a lot more for yield. Slower growth companies with yield. Unfortunately, that's where it's pushing everyone. And you look at the market, in July, all ordinaries is up nearly 3%. And unfortunately, the small companies, the small ordinaries, which is a measure of that, is 5% less. Now that's down 2%. So we're already seeing the impact, and it'll continue to play out over the next year. Because you've got to remember, this doesn't come in till the 1st of July 2027. So people will find, over time, people will find how negative this is going to be on the Australian economy and on themselves personally.
1: Jeff, just last.

0: I'm already getting messages. One asking, is the safest bet now a high interest bank account of about a 5% return per annum? And another message here from Rowan saying, is superannuation now the best option as much as possible for your retirement?
1: 100%. Like, number one is superannuation. Well, it's your own home. Put as much into your own home because they don't tax that at all. Well, at the moment, I assume that'll come. I assume that.
0: It's coming.
1: Effectively, yeah, but not for the foreseeable future. Mm. And number two is superannuation. Yeah, 100%. Because you put as much as you can into superannuation, you're better off doing all your investing out of your super fund, if you have your self-managed super fund, or put it into superannuation. And the question is, am I better off just having, the yield, the 5%, I think bank bills are 5 and a bit percent at the moment, 5.1. Probably not. The ideal situation is if you can make that 10%, but before this came in, you wanted to make that 10% in growth, in the value of the shares going up. Mm. Now you're happy if it only goes up 3 or 4%, because then you'll pay no tax on that growth. And if you get the rest of the return, the 6 or 7% as a fully franked dividend. Mm. So look around for companies that can deliver that for you.
0: Jeff, we appreciate your time and your expertise at all. As always, thank you.
1: Thanks, James.
0: It's Jeff Wilson from Wilson Asset Management. He is one of the most successful investors and fund managers in the country. And when he talks, we should all be listening. I found that fascinating. We'll go to a break. Back soon.
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0: This is James Willis on Money News on this Wednesday night. Thanks for your company. You may want to check your mortgage for a second, and you might even have to contact your bank because you might have already paid more than you should have in terms of the interest repayments, because ASIC has found major banks, and I think there's eight of them in total, have failed to properly manage some of our mortgage offset accounts. The corporate watchdog says the errors have cost customers tens of millions of dollars in total in extra interest. Now, offset accounts, for those that don't know, are used by many mortgage holders to help reduce interest costs on their home loans. And it works as a savings account at the same time, but you only pay interest on the total amount once you minus whatever is in the offset account. And it's believed many customers didn't realize anything was wrong here because their repayments had largely stayed the same. But the whole time they had unknowingly paid more interest and have taken longer to pay off their loans. And if you're in this situation, we're going to tell you right now how you can contact your bank and get in front of this. Stephanie Tonkin is the CEO of the Consumer Action Law Center. She joins me on the line. Stephanie, thanks for your time.
12: Thanks for having me.
0: This seems like, in general terms, a pretty big stuff up.
12: Look, I think the scale of the problem is magnified because so many people in Australia have offset home loans. We have $349 billion sitting in offset accounts. They make up 14% of the total loans in Australia. So this is a widespread issue, and those compensation figures, $55 million in a two-year period. ASIC has said that that's likely an underestimate. There's likely much more. That just goes to show how much money is at stake here.
0: What went wrong here with all of these banks? Just tell people why this occurred.
12: Yeah, so it's a good model when it's working, but ASIC's report has found that banks weren't identifying that customers wanted to open up offset accounts, or when they had an offset account linked to their bank account, sometimes it was delinked. So what that means is, as you said, when an offset account is connected to the home loan account, then the amount of savings in that offset account offsets the amount of interest you pay on your home loan. And so ASIC has found that the banks, many of them, all of them, weren't actually linking up the offset account with the home loan account. So that discount on the interest payments wasn't being applied. So that happened not only in the establishment of loans for many, many accounts, but also when there were changes to the loans.
0: So the bizarre thing here is that the average customer would not have known about this because there was no difference in the payments that they made, and they would have seen the money in that account that they thought was the offset account. But the problem is they've paid more interest, haven't they, every month?
12: Yes, that's the conclusion. There's a fair bit in the report as well about the lack of visibility of information for customers when they have an offset account. So it can be very difficult to know, and it varies across different products and banks. But it can be very difficult to know if your accounts are linked or if you're getting the right amount of discount based on the offset.
0: Understood. So, for example, someone with a $500,000 mortgage and a $50,000 amount in a 100% offset account would be only normally charged interest on the $450,000 rather than the full loan balance, and this wasn't occurring. And it wasn't for this random phishing job from ASIC, we wouldn't know about this.
12: That's right. Now, this is an issue that was identified and there was litigation in the wake of the Royal Commission. It seemed to have gone away, but ASIC had picked up on the issue again and had received a lot of complaints and focused in on surveillance work and pulling together this information for this report. So the issue is very much front and centre again today and widespread as the report.
0: So, Stephanie, the $55 million payment for compensation, do you think that has adequately addressed this issue, or is that unders in your view?
12: Well, ASIC's report itself says that is an underestimate. There are likely many, many more customers who are entitled to some sort of compensation. One other finding in the report was that there was inconsistent detection of the failures and a slowness to fix the issues or to compensate customers. So it really concludes that there's more people out there who should be compensated. But again, it's pretty hard for us ordinary customers to know whether or not we were being afforded the right level of discount.
0: Just lastly, do you think it's a factor that a lot of these banking apps are very good, but some of them are not that great, and some of them are still in 2026 very hard to navigate and get information out of?
12: On the product itself, yes, it's not particularly transparent whether or not you're receiving all of the payments that you're all of the discounts that you're entitled to. So there's a transparency issue there, and with a lack of transparency and these issues being identified by the regulator, of course, there's a question of trust here. People are taking out these offset products because they're a good product if they're working, but we have to basically trust in the banks to be applying it adequately. And the failures that are called out in the report are relatively basic. It's things like a bank could not identify if or when a customer had requested an offset account. So this is really pointing to banks needing to invest much more in their systems in order to make sure that these issues don't happen. It's quite basic.
0: Very well said. For anyone listening that thinks they may have been caught up in this, how do they know? What should they do?
12: Yes. So as you said, not all apps are equal, so it may be difficult to work this out yourself. You can call your bank and try and get a bit more clarity and assurance. If you're not satisfied, you can make a complaint to the Australian Financial Complaints Authority. It's free and independent decisions.
0: I really appreciate your time tonight, Stephanie. Thanks for joining us.
12: Thank you.
0: Stephanie Tonkin, the CEO of the Consumer Action Law Centre.
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0: Just to clear up, because there are people asking about what banks were involved in this finding from ASIC. Well, according to the report, ASIC looked at banks between September 1, 2023 and August 31, 2025. And this was all relating to improper or incorrect setup of the offset account linked to your mortgage. And they found examples with AMP, ANZ, CBA, Credit Union Australia, HSBC, ING, Macquarie and Westpac. But the key point out of this report is what they've found may only be a fraction of the people that are actually impacted. So contact your bank or the watchdog to find out more.
13: And now on Money News, the market wrap.
0: It's been a fantastic day on the Australian share market. In fact, the last couple of weeks have been pretty good overall. The ASX 200 has closed up 9,038, the highest in 5 months. Every sector in the green. Healthcare was the strongest as CSL surged 7.2%. And mining giant Rio Tinto, probably the story of the day. Scott Phillips, the Chief Investment Officer at the Motley Fool, fool.com.au, is on the line for us tonight. Scott, thanks for your time.
19: James, pleasure. Good evening.
0: Let's talk about Rio Tinto, firstly.
19: Great. Cracking result, wasn't it? I mean, you can't do much more than deliver that sort of result. We, as always with miners, you know their production numbers, but seeing the costs and the ability to turn that cost into profit has been extraordinary. Almost 50% increase in Rio's profit. Copper driving this one, and that has always been, or always, recently been the story. We know BHP's trying to get into the game. We know other miners are trying to do the same thing. Copper is going to be the metal of the future if they're right. Certainly for now, at least, the demand for copper is absolutely turbocharging Rio's profits.
0: Yeah, and a big dividend. And it was interesting to hear the talk today, Scott, about how the mining companies are very, very excited about data centres and what data centres will mean for their businesses.
19: Mate, it's incredible, right? Sorry, this is back to copper. I mean, the critical minerals, we've talked so much about critical minerals in general, the old rare earths, as we call them, or mineral sands, they used to be called. These are the kind of, they're critical for profit, I'll put it that way. While ever there is excess demand for these things, and AI growth has absolutely stretched supply chains across the board. Remember, of course, NVIDIA can't make enough chips. It is literally a multi-trillion dollar business. And the constraint on its growth and its value is it simply doesn't have the manufacturing facilities to allow it to produce the sort of volumes that its customers demand. So, look, there's two ways to look at this. Firstly, it is an extraordinary way to get and use pricing power to your advantage. I will say, if you're slightly contrary, you look at this and going, that may well be the best of times, right? At some point, when production capacity catches up, all of a sudden you may find that profit margins aren't what they used to be, but all you can do is make hay while the sun shines. That's working for the chip makers. It's also working really, really well for the miners, really pretty much across the board. And so, yes, not everybody, not all the time, but Rio in particular, if you're in copper, we know copper is in huge demand. We're seeing a spike, by the way, in theft of copper across the world.
0: Yes.
19: Because it is so expensive. So that is the story. I will say again, if you've been around for a while, the ability of the market to catch up with supply to what is excessive demand is almost always universal. And so, again, be a little bit careful here. We may well look back at 2026 and go, you know what? That was the time before supply caught up. If it does, there will be not necessarily tough times, but just less attractive times ahead.
0: Scott, two quick ones before you go. The health company CSL up more than 7% today. They've had a good little period. I know they've come down from giant highs, but what do you make of CSL?
19: Yeah, you're right. A good little period after a long, terrible period. I think the selling was overdone. This is a business that really does have very significant advantages in the market. Its R&D budget is larger than most companies' revenues. So this is an extraordinary story. I don't know whether necessarily it'll be, well, I think it's a very good chance it'll do well from here, but it has all the odds in its favor. If you're looking to invest, you're going to look for an opportunity where you're going to say, you know what, where do I think the odds are pretty good? And as I've already said, if you've got an R&D budget bigger than most companies' revenue numbers, there's a very good chance you are going to be at the forefront. If not that, they can probably acquire whatever they want. So the big dogs don't always win, but when you've got the budget and the appetite, you're in a pretty good space. I think as investors, it's a really, really interesting place to be. I think it probably is a winner from here. I'm not saying long term, might be bumpy in the short term, but I think the pessimism is massively overdone for CSL.
0: I've got 30 seconds before I've got to clear a break. General advice only, a stock or a sector that our listeners should be keeping an eye on.
19: Have a look at Servcorp. SRV is the code. This is a company that does serviced offices. They're kind of a bit passe these days with co-working everywhere. But this is a really cheap business on a PE basis. Good cash flow generation, family run, has been for a long, long time. No guarantees, but I suspect this is a very good opportunity to buy a very good long-term business, which has plenty of international and local growth ahead of it.
0: Scott, great to have you back. We appreciate your time.
19: Thanks, Josh. Appreciate it.
0: Scott Phillips, the Chief Investment Officer at The Motley Fool, fool.com.au. There's a lot of stock tips on that site, and great to have Scott as part of Money News.
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0: And by the way, you can send us an email at any time via moneynews@tappedmedia.com.au. just like Peter's done. No wonder people are thinking about moving overseas so that they can minimise their tax. Well, Peter, that's not for everyone, and obviously it's a big step to move overseas, but if you had money, you would definitely consider moving to New Zealand or Singapore, where the capital gains tax rate is, wait for it, zero. We'll see you tomorrow.
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1: Good evening, I'm Jamel Wells. The US and Saudi Arabia have launched new joint strikes on Iraq. It's thought at least 20 members of an Iraqi former paramilitary alliance have been killed. The US says it's in response to attacks on US forces and Saudi oil facilities. Some economists believe interest rates will rise again soon despite better than expected inflation numbers. Headline inflation fell to 3.8% in the year to June. Quarterly inflation rose over the last 3 months. KPMG economist Brendan Rinn says the RBA board will still have concerns.
2: The fact that we're still seeing core inflation rise and it's now 1.1% above their target rate of 2.5%, there's a high chance that they will continue with a further increase in the cash rate.
1: Testing has confirmed the H5 bird flu strain is spreading in Australia's native wildlife. Analysis of 11 detections in South Australia has led scientists to conclude the virus has been transmitted locally. Agriculture Minister Julie Collins says authorities are prepared for any further spread.
4: While there remains no evidence of any mass mortalities at this point in time, we do expect with this local transmission that there will be further detections in Australian wildlife.
1: A 20-year-old Queensland man accused of murder faces the possible death penalty in Syria. Patrick Stevenson has been detained for 7 months. He was arrested after 40-year-old Australian citizen Abdullah Burgess was shot dead. A southern New South Wales man will stand trial accused of filming himself raping and assaulting a woman over 2 decades. The man in his 60s has pleaded not guilty to 45 charges. A plane that took off from Melbourne has set the world record for the world's longest commercial flight. Brian Wilson reports.
5: Lima Romeo, runway 34 cleared for takeoff.
6: From Tullamarine to Toulouse in France, the Airbus A350-1000 flew from winter to summer, crossing 2 oceans, 3 continents and watching 2 sunrises and 2 sunsets, all in a 24-hour and 24-minute non-stop flight. Former Qantas pilot Richard de Crepney.
7: You can now have a non-stop flight to any point on planet Earth if there's a runway there.
6: The aircraft will commence non-stop Qantas services from Australia late next year. Brian Wilson, Melbourne.
1: Perth and Adelaide have the biggest tradie shortages of all capital cities, according to new figures. The Housing Industry Association says the shortage across the country is worse than a year ago. In finance, one Australian dollar buying around 69.5 US cents.
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1: Australia remains on top of the Commonwealth Games leaderboard with 85 medals, 35 of them gold. Athletes Monique Hanlon and Mia Gross have booked a spot in the women's 200 metre heats semi-finals. Our 3-on-3 men's basketball team has qualified for the final. Broncos veteran Ben Hunt is rejecting calls for him to retire at the end of the NRL season. Fremantle coach Justin Longmuir is again looking to stop Bulldogs star Marcus Bontempelli when they clash in Perth on Friday. Geelong are boosting their tag plans to hold back Collingwood's Nick Dacos when they clash tomorrow night. Tottenham defeated Sydney FC 4-2 on penalties after a 1-1 draw in the Sydney Super Cup. That's the latest news and sport.
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1: Mostly fine overnight with northeasterly winds and getting down to 7 degrees. Tomorrow fine and mostly sunny with a top of 21. Friday possible showers 22. Saturday possible early showers with a top of 17. Sunday fine and mostly sunny with a top temperature of 19 degrees, a shower or two forecast for Monday and showers on Tuesday. This is Perth's 6PR.
28: 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Mailbag.
15: You've got mail. All right, now we're talking about cheese lovers and with the fact that Cracker Barrel has been awarded the best cheese in the country, we asked anyone, are they a Cracker Barrel user in the 5 o'clock club? Marco, Dianello, are you a cheese man, Marco?
16: Absolutely. You can call me a freak if you like, because I have, as we speak, I have four different cheeses and they all serve a different purpose for me. The Cracker Barrel one I have is extra sharp, which I use for pastas. And that intensity really brings up the sauce in the pasta.
15: Right.
16: I also have Jarlsberg cheese, which I use when I make myself a continental roll. And because Jarlsberg has got that degree of sweetness to it, I create a balance with the saltiness of the cold meats that I use. Then I have feta that I don't only use for salad, but I also have it when I have mashed avocado.
15: Right.
16: On toast, I put thin slices of feta. Oh, mate.
15: Mate.
16: Oh.
15: Mate, are you, have you got a European background?
16: No, I'm South American from Chile.
15: Okay. All right, there you go. And do you have kidney stones?
16: No, not
15: are
16: at
15: you
16: the
15: a
16: moment.
15: Chef,
16: and I would never have.
15: Are you a chef?
16: No, I'm just a hungry bastard.
15: I like the way you talk like that. You should have your own program talking cheese and food, Marco. Good on you, mate. Well done. So he is a Cracker Barrel eater. I don't know too many others that might be. 133-882 is the number. I was talking about how when you've got kids living overseas and then they have grandchildren, how difficult it is.
4: Yeah.
15: Leanne, who resides in Mount Pleasant, she was listening. She said, Millsy and Carl, just sitting here in Mason, Ohio, listening to you both. We're currently visiting our son, daughter-in-law, and two grandchildren. You are right. It's challenging and heartbreaking being so far apart and needing to take three flights just to get here. Thanks from Leanne. Well, Leanne, have you been down here yet?

0: never been to America, but a place I'd like to go, mainly because of Livy's song, On the Banks of the Old Ho, Oh, Hi, Oh. Thanks, Lan. Good luck. Enjoy the family. Now, Kelly's had a crack, I think, at you.
1: Yeah, what for?
0: She said, I'm really appalled at the attitude I heard today, saying the Commonwealth Games were not in your interest. Aren't you an athlete? These people train every day and you dismiss this today. And that's the second time I've heard this on your station. I think I may move on. Shameful. P.S. Nina Kennedy is my godson's cousin. Tell her the games are not important. Contact me if you have any credit to your comments.
1: So hang on. I was the one that actually advocated for our Australian athletes and said that I love to see our performances and how well we go. And I was really interested in paying attention to our track and field team, of which it kicked off in really fine fettle when we won for the very first time the 10,000 metres, and I was looking forward to our sprinters and seeing what sort of impact that they could have, and we've been dominating in the pool.
0: And we've had Nina Kennedy in the studio.
1: We've spoken to Nina in the lead up to these games, and great to see her performances going into the Commonwealth Games were at an all-time high.
0: Yes.
1: So when was I ever bad-mouthing the Commonwealth Games?
0: I think what might have happened is that we both said we hadn't seen much. I hadn't seen much because I had been away.
1: Well, I hadn't seen much because of the time difference, because if you do actually want to watch the action live, then you've got to get up during the night, and obviously with us having to get into work really early, it's very difficult.
0: Might have been Brad that said it.
1: The high jump has been on this morning, and our two girls have reigned supreme. They've got won gold and silver. But they were doing it in the rain, and it was quite a bit of rain as well.
0: It was
1: dangerous. A really wet mat, wet deck as they were charging
0: dangerous.
1: In.
0: Kelly, we are behind it. If we did give the impression we're not, it wasn't intentional. Nigel's at Bell Dive this morning, Nigel.
2: I use Cracker Barrel, mate, and my boiled eggs every morning. I cut a few slices and then I let it mount onto the boiled eggs and I mash it all up and then I put it on my crisp bread, mate, and it's a cracker for the rest of the day, mate, I'm telling you.
0: Really?
2: She's a cracker. Yeah.
0: Doesn't it go off in the heat?
2: No, I have it in a chili bin. So I've got it all mashed up in my container. And then I've got ice things in the chili bin. And then when I need to put on my crisp bread, I just spread it over there, mate.
0: Okay.
2: Just like that.
0: All right. Well done.
2: Yeah.
0: I wonder how many people like you, Nigel, and others are having cheese for breakfast. I notice in Europe when you go to the buffet at breakfast, so a lot of people do get into their cheese.
1: Well, see, a lot of people like Vegemite and cheese. So if you think about having Vegemite and cheese and melting the Vegemite with the cheese, a lot of people like that. And, there's generally cheese, isn't there, included in, all the Conti rolls have always got a cheese.
0: Oh, yeah.
1: Haven't they?
0: Continental. Where's the best Conti roll in Perth?
1: Oh, good question.
0: A Restore?
1: Well, there's a couple of shops around where I am. So on Guildacliff Street, there's one that does it looks like it. I don't eat it, to be honest.
0: Got to be a foot long?
1: Yeah, I think that in the long rolls, I think that's got to be the Conti roll, doesn't it?
0: Yeah, I think so.
1: So the Conti roll has to be part of the Continental.
0: Rosa and Joe's in Kalgoorlie, opposite the railway station. Mm. They used to have the best.
1: You're going back a little bit in time there.
0: And Joe's has been going forever.
1: No, but when was the last time you went there and had one?
0: The last round?
1: Oh, yeah, so you go back there to have and you have one.
0: I've got children that go there, don't forget, and grandkids.
1: Yeah, but if that's one of your go-tos, that's good.
0: Well, I don't really like salamis and stuff like that, and they are dominated by that, but there's a big Italian presence there. Kenny writes, the current renewables activity just covers the Australian electricity grid and is only 9% of Australia's energy use. We still have the other 89% made up primarily of fossil fuels, diesel from transport, land and sea, static engines, wrecked vehicles. We have and are spending billions of dollars on the 9%, says Ken. Probably raises a good point, but I've got to say this. People that buy electric cars, Carl, like our producer, right, they become zealots for electric vehicles. Like they love them. And like they absolutely love them. I've never driven a better car. They love it. But isn't the resale on an electric vehicle close to naught? And after 5 years, can we find anyone that bought a five-year-old electric vehicle from anyone?
1: So you know how we had the rumour file? And they're doing copper theft?
0: Yes.
1: You seen what's happened now on the East Coast?
0: What are they doing now?
1: Okay, so there were people on the weekend over on the East Coast that have rocked up to try and charge their car, and guess what?
0: What?
1: Well, the cord's been chopped off because the copper there's a truckload of copper in the cord. So yep. they're pinching the copper. So they're cutting them off. 3,000 cases of copper theft.
0: Yeah. Well, we might dig into that a bit more because is that happening here in Western Australia?
1: 6:10, we're going to have a chat.
0: Yeah. So you might be able to steer us in the right direction. Have you noticed that in this part of the world? Jeremy's at High Wycombe. He's a cheese man. Are you, Jez? Morning.
3: Hey. Yeah, I am. I love Cracker Barrel cheese. My favourite is a toasty where I make it with the sliced cheese with egg and braised steak and onion.
0: Oh, braised steak and onion. What, out of a tin?
3: Yeah. You can't get the Kraft one anymore. You can only get the Tom Piper. But,
0: okay.
3: Slice of Cracker Barrel cheese and an egg and...
0: Right.
3: And the other thing, the best Conti roll ever is at the Kalamunda Netball Centre, Ray Owens.
0: Oh, right.
3: On a Saturday morning, they have the most amazing Conti roll.
1: Oh, is that made by some local mums or something, is it? Or is it a place that's run by others externally? Do you know, Jez?
3: It's the checkout. Well, you know, the cafe.
0: The Ray Owens Centre. Yeah, I've been there. Yeah.
3: Yeah.
0: Okay. Oh, yeah. Well, that's good. We'll put it out there. If anyone can knock off the Ray Owen Rec Centre for the best Conti roll, I wouldn't have thought anyone would actually come up with that. Thank you, mate. Have a good day. Jeremy is a cheese man. Still very expensive, though. Still can't get over the price of cheese.
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9: We're here for the long summer days. And the torrential downpours. The barbie sizzling at sundown. And the early morning wake-up calls. We're here for all of it. The good. And the not so good. 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
1: So, Millsy, electric vehicles, new problem. We have spoken about this for the last few weeks. Simon kicked it off with all of the streets that are out in darkness around our city because copper's been ripped off. We then did a rumour file story, which Simon then followed up on the morning program around the pits. Mm. And they're stealing the copper out of the pits that supplies the supply chain to the lighting on our roads and streets. And now the copper thieves have gone one step further, particularly on the East Coast over there in New South Wales and Queensland. 3,000 incidents of copper theft in New South Wales and Victoria when it comes to EV charging stations.
0: Yeah, apparently they're all cutting the hose off and taking the copper out of there. Is that a problem in this part of the world? Damn, you might be able to help us out. 133-882. James Ward knows all about this. He's the director of content at drive.com.au. Morning.
11: Good morning, guys.
0: How big a problem is it?
11: Look, it's growing, and I think this is the scary thing because, yeah, look, people are desperate times, desperate measures and all that sort of stuff, and copper is a valuable commodity. We've seen this for years. People would break into substations. They would steal the power lines from train lines, and now they're hitting up the EV chargers. And obviously, like on a basic high-voltage hose, you've probably got about $20 to $30 worth of copper in there. So it doesn't feel like it's worth it, but I suppose at scale, you can start to get some money. And the question kind of begs, who's buying the copper that gets stolen? Because really, that's where the problem is.
0: Yeah, but isn't it dangerous to be cutting an electric cable?
11: Oh, I don't understand. Well, look, I think the three of us can sort of say, if you're smart enough to know that that's going to be high-voltage electricity and could possibly turn you into a Rice Krispie, you're probably smart enough not to do it in the first place. And I think this is the problem. People are doing these things. If you get if you get a live cable doing this, good night, right? Like, that's it. You don't learn from it, you're out of here. And I think this is incredibly risky for people to do. But there's apparently a series of charges that have a... It's not so much an anti-theft device, but it's an anti-sale device because when you cut through the copper, it leaks a ultraviolet liquid that can be independently understood as to where, you know, can be validated for where it's come from so that the copper buyers know that that material has been sourced illegally.
0: All right.
11: But I dare say... Sorry, go on.
1: No, I was just going to say, James, so look, there has been one bloke who has been located and sees 17 EV charging plugs. Now, what's an EV charging plug? Because he had that. He's also had cutting tools and bags of stripped cables. But what are the EV charging plugs? Can you explain that to me, mate, or not?
11: Yeah, that'd be sort of the hose at the charger. Some chargers you need to show up there with your own cable. It's like a big fat extension cable that you plug between your car and the charger.
1: Oh, yeah.
11: Whereas some of them are like a petrol station. They've got a hose on it that you plug into your car. So it'd be one of those cables that basically carries the high voltage electricity from the charger to your car. And they would have copper in it. Copper's an excellent conductor. Like it's used in pretty much everything these days.
0: Yeah.
11: But, yeah, that's what that would be. And I imagine they're going through them with like little, Bunnings, cordless cutters.
0: Yeah, unbelievable. Just while we've got you, electric cars, same people that have got them love them, but are they worth anything after 5 years?
11: Yeah, look, this is the thing. We're sort of seeing that the resale drop on EVs is more significant than on petrol cars because it's kind of a factor of the technology in that they are moving so fast that if you buy one today, the one that's here in a year's time sort of eclipses it. It's smaller, faster, better, lighter, all that kind of stuff. It's like buying a laptop or a phone.
0: Yeah.
11: Whereas a petrol car you buy this year is the same as the petrol car you buy in 2 years' time. But that said, you've got a growing market of secondhand buyers. So I think this is going to be one of those supply and demand things where previously you're trying to sell your secondhand EV and there's not a lot of people to buy it. Now you've got a lot more people interested in them. Yes, the resale may not be as good as some cars, but it's certainly beginning to build a pretty robust secondhand market.
0: All right, mate. Good on you. I'd be worried about the battery, but that's the story for another day. Have a good day, James. Good on you.
11: See you guys.
0: James Ward there, Director of Content at drive.com.au. Has anyone rocked up to a charging station in Western Australia and found that the hose has been chopped off? I'd be keen to know whether that's a problem that we have in this part of the country.
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1: What is a cortado? So, can anyone tell me what a cortado is? Exactly, Millsy. Sorry.
0: A cortado.
1: Yeah. You heard me right? A cortado. I want to know what anyone, whether anyone's had a cortado, whether they know what a cortado is. What is a cortado? 133-882.
0: How do you spell it?
1: Cortado. C-O-R-T-A-D-O. People will be Googling it saying, what's a cortado? Because I've never heard of the term before.
0: Right.
1: I've seen it for the first time. Okay. I've been exposed to it today from a new environment. Okay. That's the best way to describe it. And if you can get it right, then we will put you in to win our Talkback Core of the Day prize.
0: Diane of Pearsall might know. Morning.
12: Good morning. How are you?
0: Very
12: good,
0: well. Diane. Can you help us out?
12: Yeah, I sure can. We bought a coffee machine about 8 months ago and cortado was on the machine. I thought, oh, I wonder what that is. I'll try it. And I enjoy drinking it now. It's a Spanish coffee espresso with steamed milk.
0: Right. Okay. Now, Carl, is that how you came across this term?
1: Yes, Di. We have a new coffee machine. And I've stood and flicked the buttons because someone in the building has flicked the buttons around. And apparently, Di, it is like a piccolo in Melbourne. Apparently, you can get a piccolo commonplace in Melbourne at coffee shops, which is the balance of the milk and the coffee. So it's a bit of a 50-50 mix of milk and coffee. So
12: oh, that's typical. You could change it to a piccolo instead of calling it a cortado.
1: Yeah.
12: That's a Spanish drink.
1: Yeah. There you go.
0: Well done. Do you love them?
12: I do. I really enjoy them, yes.
0: How many a day?
12: One.
0: One. Jeez, you're disciplined. Well done, Diane. Mm-hmm. Thanks for helping us out. So Nelly Cadado or Nelly Furtado was a great singer. So maybe you could call it the Nelly.
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0: You like going to weddings, Peter Ford? Good morning.
22: No, not really, because they drag on too long and I hate that time in between the actual wedding ceremony and then the breakfast, and it just, you know, you're sitting there. But 1,000 people there, I wouldn't know 1,000 people. Maybe in these days you'd include your Facebook friends and your Instagram friends.
1: That's probably a good idea. Although some of them aren't our friends, Pete, as we know. Yes. So speaking of having friends or not having friends, what about your take on Kyle's doctor?
22: Well, it's starting to drop. I've seen it all. Now, this is a fly on the wall type doco. Mm-hmm. So when it was all unraveling in the earlier part of this year, and it was obviously going to be a big story, somebody was clever enough to say, let's start filming some of this. Now, whether they thought this is going to be a doco one day,

0: $1 million?
1: What?
2: Yeah.
1: Well, it's part of the package.
0: To watch him make millions of dollars.
2: Well, no, this is like an added bonus. See, Kyle's new presentation, his show, starts on August the 10th. And to be able to access that, you've got to pay $100 per year. Now, some of these things, you know, subscription things, they bring the price down to a monthly, so it sounds low, like $9 a month. You think, oh, that's not too bad. And that they give you the first month free. Kyle's not doing anything like that. Yeah, it's $100 up front. You can listen to his show for 12 months and you get to watch this doco, which, as I say, I think it's very well put together because they've got these pivotal moments actually captured on camera where maybe he is acting. I don't know. If he is, he should be on Broadway because you feel like they've captured him in very raw moments. So, as I say, it's for the diehards. Right. Not everybody's going to get to see it, but I think they've done it well.
0: Does he cry?
2: Yeah, he does actually. Yeah, it gets very emotional on a couple of occasions.
0: Right. Now, we talked about this yesterday, the castle. What's the latest bit of information?
2: Well, so they announced the show yesterday. Just based on that first day, they broke a pretty impressive record. The biggest ever first day sales at Her Majesty's Theatre in Melbourne for a play. Now, Her Majesty's Theatre in Melbourne is one of the big ones. It opened in 1886. I was there on the opening night on the red carpet. It was fantastic. And all these years later now, this is quite a historic thing. Now, in all honesty, it's mostly through the years, it's mostly been musicals that have gone in there, but some plays have as well. So to have that first day where you've broken a record and they haven't announced any casters yet, that's a pretty good starting point.
0: Yeah, okay. All right. Well, interesting report. Thanks, Pedro. We'll do it again.
2: See you then.
3: 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The $1,000 Minute. It's a winner, baby. 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
0: Cameron's at Melbourne. G'day, Cameron.
4: Good morning, fellas. How are you?
0: Oh, mate, we want someone to win the grand. Can you be the man?
4: I'll try. I'm glad that question's not in it.
0: No, I've never heard of it.
5: Do you know what it is?
4: No, I wouldn't have a clue. Is it like a root vegetable, maybe?
5: No, mate. Miles off.
0: Apparently not. Cameron, you've got 10 questions to get right. The Cortado is not one of the answers, so you're sweet. There is, yeah. Carl. Good luck.
5: All right, here we go, Cam. Your time starts after this question. The Dutch name of which island translates to English as Rat's Nest Island?
4: Rat's Nest.
5: In which film does Jack Nicholson say you can't handle the truth?
4: A Few Good Men.
5: As in the city spell Barcelona.
4: Barcelona.
5: The Coles logo is predominantly which colour?
4: Red.
5: In The Wizard of Oz, what does the lion believe he lacks?
4: Courage.
5: What diet do otters eat?
4: Fish.
5: New York City has how many boroughs?
4: Five.
5: Who sung the original 1966 version of the song These Boots Are Made for Walking?
4: That's Sinatra.
5: What does a sinologist study?
4: Sinologist, the sun.
5: In the TV series Happy Days, what was Potsy Webber's real first name?
0: Starts with W.
4: Ralph?
5: What diet do otters eat? Starts with a C.
4: Crustacean.
0: You did well. Khan, you did well, mate. Rottnest Island was good for Ratnest. Bit late. A Few Good Men was good for You Can't Handle the Truth. Barcelona, Barcelona, correct. The Coles logo is predominantly red. The lion did lack courage. Well done, you're 5 from 5. What diets do otters eat? They actually eat a carnivore diet, which I didn't know myself. New York City has how many boroughs? You said 5. Nice work. Who sang These Boots Are Made for Walking? And that is definitely Nancy Sinatra. Sinologists, that is China or Chinese history and culture. And Warren was Potsy Webber's real name. You did really well, mate. We'll give you $9. No, sorry, we'll give you $90. Sorry.
4: Awesome.
0: We'll keep the 81. Anyway. We'll give you 90, mate.
5: $90.
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0: So impressive in the Derby. And thanks to Ash and the team at Carrington's. We are joined by Carl Warner from the Freo Dockers. All things footy when it comes to Freo Carrington's. Good mood, good food, good times. And Carl Warner and his team are having good times. And they drilled the West Coast Eagles in the Derby. If they had a kick straight in the first half, it probably would have been over 100 points. Carl, good morning to you, mate. How are you travelling?
1: Yeah, good. Good to be back on. Feeling pretty good this morning. Nice and cold, but yeah, it's good.
2: So I've got to ask, if you've got a weakness, it's your start. It seems like it can be pretty slow in comparison to the opposition. Has that been discussed?
1: Oh, I think, yeah, it's something we're definitely trying to look towards is jumping into games better in the first half. We thought in the first half we did jump into the game quite well. West Coast brought the pressure and it was pretty strong. We just couldn't really make most of our forward half opportunities. So, yeah, something we're still sort of looking at, especially towards the back end of the season.
2: Yeah, but you seem to be stronger after half-time than you are at the start of the game.
1: Yeah, I think so. And I think we sort of realised that in the first half, teams will sort of be bringing their best and bringing a lot of pressure. So it's being able to sort of withstand that, absorb it, and then being able to sort of stick to our way. And whether it's in the first half or maybe in the second half, we'll just try to break the game open.
0: Murphy Reid's going all right, isn't he?
1: Yeah, he's not bad, isn't he? He's a good little player. I don't even think he's 20 yet, so you guys are all right.
0: What's he like? What's he like at training, mate? I mean, does he realise how good he is at training? Like, because he does things. He's light on his feet. He moves so well. The way he uses the footy is unbelievably good. And for a bloke that's so young, it's nice to have him in your team.
1: Oh yeah, certainly. I think it's so good for us boys and everyone at the club that he signed on. And I think just at training, you know, he's always sort of working on his craft, and that sort of shows his maturity as a person. Even though he's only 19, he's always looking at ways to improve his game and help others as well, which is sort of a testament to his character.
2: You got a lot of good players down at Freo, and they're all pushing for selection, which is really good. But outside of Fremantle, who's the best player in the AFL?
1: In the AFL, ooh,
0: like Gordon. What do you reckon?
1: Yeah, Naz. Yeah,
0: see
1: well,
0: that game?
1: Yeah, I did watch a bit of it. Now I'm what 40 something, and sports. Not a bad day out the office.
2: So when you watch a bloke like that, do you kind of go, wow? We watched it as supporters, going, wow. What do you do when you're out on the field watching someone do what he does?
1: Yeah, you just sort of a bit in awe sometimes. I think it's a bit like Murphy Reid sometimes when he uses the ball, you just go, how's he done that?
2: Yeah.
1: I don't think I have that in my arsenal, but yeah, it's pretty phenomenal.
0: Now we've got to let you go because we've got to move on. We've got Brad coming up, in sport. He's a mad Bulldogs man. You got a message for him this morning because you're on centre stage again. Friday night footy here at Optus Stadium. Nice place to take them on. And, they are a team that are always very competitive.
1: Yeah, certainly. And I think early on in the year, we didn't play our best footy against them, especially in that first half. And we love playing against the Dogs, and they always bring their best against us, so we're very keen.
2: Right. Are you allowed to say we're going to be in the grand final yet?
0: No.
1: Nah, definitely not.
0: Week at a time.
2: Oh, let him answer.
0: Okay, Carl, you give him the standard.
2: Carl.
0: Give him the answer, Carl.
2: Are you looking forward to playing in the grand final?
1: Every week.
2: One week at a time. I want someone to go, yeah, we're going to be in the grand final. We're going to win it.
0: Standard answer, mate.
2: Hey, Carl, good luck.
1: Yeah, no, thank you. Appreciate it.
2: Keep up the good form. He's been in good form. Carl Warner there, Docker Defender.
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2: Ian Collis is a great author. He's written a book called Retro TV. He's an expert in the area. And I tell you what, when you think about the culture of this country, it was influenced by TV. And when you think about it, do you know when television started in this country?
0: Oh, 1950 sometime, wasn't it?
2: So Ian's looked at the first 25 years. I'm going to lock in 56. I'm not too sure exactly what the date was. Ian, good morning to you.
4: Good morning, Steve. Good morning, Carl. How are we today?
2: Very well. Good, what date did TV actually go to air here in Australia?
4: Began in 1956 in Sydney, 57 in Melbourne, and the other states not far behind in 59 and 60.
2: Right. So you've gone back 25 years of the first 25 years of TV because you reckon that made a big difference to the way that we consumed entertainment and also brought families together and communities together.
4: It sure did. In the 50s, I'm quite an old fella, probably a lot older than you guys. So probably what I'm talking to you about now is your Nana and Pop used to tell you about years ago, but I'll explain where I came from. In 1960, we had our first TV, and if you got a TV, you were the most popular person in the street.
2: That's right, yeah. People would come over, is that right? Or you pull it out and put it on the back veranda on a hot night?
4: if you could get it working, you had to fiddle with the
2: antenna.
4: With the aerial.
2: Yeah.
4: The aerial was always the problem.
2: Yeah, that's true. So what shows, really, do you think, if we ask the audience the first 25 years of TV, what do you reckon they'd actually pluck out of the blue?
4: I think the 50s and early 60s was very much comedies, westerns and detective shows. When we got into this, when we got into the later 60s, it became a little bit more sophisticated. When we got into the 70s, it was a little bit more newsworthy and a little bit more cynical and a little bit deeper. And, you know, as we got into the groovy 70s.
0: So I was reflecting on a few of the shows that I grew up with back in the bush, and things like The Goodies and F Troop. They were a couple of the shows that I can remember as a child. Now, I'm going into the early 70s at this particular point. So what shows were those that you vividly remember when you were a child, going back to when Television Days began?
4: Well, when Television Days began, I used to watch The Rifleman, 77 Sunset Strip, Combat. You know, a lot of the early shows too, they had these really good jingles. Like, they were brilliant with their jingles. So if you could get a rhyme, if you're trying to tell a story and you get a rhyme or a jingle, it really stays with you. So I think,
2: yeah,
4: to my point of view, they had some great jingles. We should go back to those eras of the jingles.
2: How many shots were fired in The Rifleman as far as the intro was concerned?
4: I'm not sure, but he definitely emptied his rifle.
2: He definitely emptied the barrel. Comedy was always popular. Lucille Ball or Lucy Arnaz, whichever name you want to take, she was very big on TV.
4: Oh, very big. Her and her husband Desi, they were the kings of TV. She was such a clever lady on the I Love Lucy show. Brilliant, brilliant comedian.
2: Yeah.
4: It was funny because she was earlier in the 40s. She debuted in the movies, and she never really went that far, but she just found her niche as a comedian.
2: So American sitcoms or American television performed a major part of entertaining Australians, but then a lot of local productions, Graham Kennedy, et cetera, do you start to kind of dig into Australian formats as well, like Skippy and shows like The Graham Kennedy Show?
4: Yeah, we do. Like you said, the early days it was predominantly American. So it was a couple of English shows, mostly American. But as we got into the 60s and 70s, we started to become better at producing shows. And the beauty of it was that, like you said, you had one TV in the house, and most nights we were watching TV. So you could get massive numbers on your shows, and there was fewer channels.
0: Did you watch Bellbird?
4: There wasn't the amount of genres or the amount of free. You know, there was no pay TV or things like that. So you were locked into a couple of channels, so you could really, really get high viewer numbers.
0: What about Bellbird and Kingswood Country and shows like that?
4: Well, they were obviously very popular in Australia. Division 4. Homicide, the detective shows, they were popular. Like you said earlier, the Graham Kennedy Show.
2: Yeah.
4: Then the Don Lane Show came along.
2: Yeah.
4: Early days, there was the Bobby Lim Show.
2: Yeah.
4: So there were those entertainment shows that we weren't bad at, and we were getting better and better, and we were getting smarter.
2: Yeah, well, it's a perfect gift for someone, particularly if they were born in that era. Where do you get it?
4: We get it at most bookstores. You can also get it online. New Holland are the publishers. We've done a series of retro books recently. We did Retro Australia, Retro Sydney, now Retro TV. These are really good books. And coming up in about 3 or 4 months' time, we've got another book out calling Retro Holidays.
2: Okay.
4: And we're finding they're really popular
2: with
4: the current climate of where we are as a country.
2: They're really hitting
4: the mark.
2: Yeah, good on you. Retro Television is the name of the book. Ian Collis is the author. We appreciate your time today, Ian. Good on you.
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5: There is a lot of blokes shaving their legs at the moment. 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
3: Have you or did you get married on October 25? Didn't matter what year it was. Laurie's in Kensington. He's rung through. G'day, Laurie.
4: G'day, guys.
5: Anniversary date?
4: Yes, well, October 25th, 2008.
5: 2008. Still married?
4: Yes. Okay. Yes.
5: Any reason why you picked that date, Laurie?
4: Look, it was the weather's nice around that time of year. It was a weekend. We got married in New Norcia, so it's just one of those dates that was good for weather, good for getting married.
5: 2008, I'll write that one down. Thanks, Loz. Happy anniversary for October 25th this year. Phil's at Wickapen. Phil, did you get married on this date?
6: October 25th, 2025.
5: Oh, right. You've not even been married a year.
6: No.
5: Wow. Okay.
6: No, well, just coming up to the first anniversary.
5: Can I ask why you picked that date?
6: My wife was pretty sure that I shouldn't forget 25-10-25.
5: Okay. So there's a reason for that. That's interesting. Well, happy anniversary, guys. I hope you have a great anniversary. And Charlie, we found another one. This is beyond belief as far as an odds. Yanjibup is where you lived. Charlie, you were married on October 25th?
7: Yes, Millsy, 1975. I had 450 people at my wedding at the South Perth Civic Centre.
5: 450?
7: Yeah, and was, yeah.
3: Was it sit down?
7: Yes, of course, yeah. South Perth Civic Centre. 450
5: people. Oh, wow.
3: That's huge.
5: That's massive. You're still married? Yeah. You still get together?
7: Yeah, sure are. We came to your breakfast at the Sandalfords.
5: Oh, right.
7: We were. Yeah, yeah. Yeah, we got invited, yeah.
5: So you've been married 51 years this year?
7: Yeah, mate. Yep.
5: That's amazing. That's a great story. 450 people. Can anyone knock that off? Thanks to Laurie, Phil and Charlie for ringing in. You are married on the most popular day in history. October the 25th in history is the day that people get married. These stats have been released by the Bureau of Statistics. They come in hand with the divorce rates, which is interesting in itself. The divorce rate has actually increased for the first time since 2021. 50,000 couples have called it quits in the last 12 months. That's a rise of 4%. Now, what do you reckon the average age for a bloke that's getting divorces these days?
3: Well, ask the audience, because I've got the sheet in front of me, so I actually know the answer.
5: So would women be getting divorced at a later age or a younger age than men?
3: So do you think it's over 50 or under 50? 133-882.
5: I was really surprised.
3: You would think that it would mostly be younger for women because most of the time the bloke is older than the woman.
5: Most of the time.
3: Would that be fair to say?
5: Maybe.
3: So that's why I think that these figures say that the man is older than the woman. But what age is it? 133-882?
5: 120,000 couples tied the knot last year. That's 2,000 less than a few years ago. And the Bureau of Stats is also revealing when couples are choosing to have their big day. Now, higher numbers of marriages occur in spring and autumn. I got married in the 1st of September.
3: Did you?
5: When did you get married?
3: So I got married after the footy season. So
5: that's in the spring?
3: October. The 3rd of October it was. So I was in October, but not the 25th, which is the most popular.
5: I also thought that Easter was a popular time to get married, but it says lower numbers occur in winter and over the Easter and Christmas period, although still 51 couples got married on December 25th.
3: Now, that'd be a good question. Can we find anybody?
5: We get married on Christmas Day.
3: Can we find anybody in the 51 that would be listening right now? That would be a stab in the dark, wouldn't it?
5: Yeah, well, that'd
3: be hard. Any of the 51, because this is around the country stat. This is just not West Australia.
5: Right.
3: Could we find anybody that is in that 51 couples that got married on December 25, 2025? Because 25-10-25
5: right.
3: also fits into the other or 12. So 25-12-25, sorry.
5: And can anyone knock Charlie off? 450 people at the South Perth Civic Centre. 450. At the wedding. How much would that have cost?
3: That's unbelievable. You know, I went and farewelled, my, very good friend, Toddy Bremen's mum.
5: Yeah.
3: To the funeral. It was beautiful.
5: Yeah.
3: But Al, obviously, who's still with us, they were married for 65 years.
5: Wow.
3: 65 years.
5: Condolences to Al. That'd be tough.
3: Yeah. Really
5: that'd
3: tough.
5: Be tough. But that's an amazing stat though, isn't it? 450 people. How many were at your wedding?
3: How many were at Moff? Not that many. I don't know, 100 odd?
5: Can anyone knock that off?
3: We had a cocktail event at Oceanus, by the way. I mean, seated, 450 people seated. Like, just organising that would be tough. Like a cocktail event, so much easier. You just walk in, have a drink, move around. But imagine sitting down 450 people.
5: Can we find anyone else who's had their wedding reception at a civic centre? I mean, Cottesloe's always been popular. South Perth, maybe. My brother got married in a church, but he had his reception at the Manning Town Hall.
3: I'd be astounded, though, if we could find anybody out there who's got married recently that had more, and I say again, stress, more than 450. That just sounds unbelievable to me.
5: Huge, huge. Yeah. Thanks for those people that rang through. We'd love to hear from you. The average age for men, by the way, getting divorced, no one had a crack, 47, and for women, 44.
3: Yeah.
5: So there you go.
3: Imagine how much today to be for a 450-person seated wedding. What do you reckon you could get me a quote for?
5: Oh.
3: Get me a quote, will you?
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5: Rocco's at the Vines. I'm still trying to get over Charlie having 450 people at his wedding.
3: I googled a rough price.
5: How much would it cost?
3: Well, depending on the pricing, right? If it was 120 a head, it'd be 75 grand. If it was 220 a head, it'd be 160 grand. But there are some venues around Perth, which I've just quickly looked at, are charging over 220 a head. And where would you hold it in Perth? I'd either have to be Crown, the PCEC, Optus. One of those big venues.
5: Optus?
3: Yeah, maybe in the Riverview Room, but where else?
5: Don't know. Rocco wants to talk weddings. G'day, Rocco.
1: Hello, Billsy. Hello, Carl. How are you going, guys?
5: Very well.
3: Good, Rocco.
1: Yeah, good. We got married on the 5th of January 1974 at the Civic Wedding Centre, same as Charlie,
3: mm-hmm.
1: and we had 475 people. Yeah, and I think you and Mildred were the only ones that weren't there.
5: So, Rocco, where did you have it exactly?
1: At the South Perth Civic Centre.
5: Oh, you went there as well?
3: Yeah, that's what he said. So how
5: and
3: much?
5: How much did it cost?
1: $12 a head for adults and $8 a head for the kids.
5: What, you charged?
1: It was the caterers.
5: Really?
3: So that was 1975, you said?
1: No, 74.
3: 74.
5: So, Rocco, how many of those 474 people you've never seen again?
1: Oh, well, half of them are dead, mate.
5: since the wedding.
1: All right, good. We see a lot of them, mate.
5: Good on you, mate. That's a big wedding.
3: Yeah. 75.
5: Italian, Rocco?
1: Yeah, we're Italian. Yeah. We're from Calabria, Roslyn and I, my wife.
5: Good on you.
1: And we've been married for 52 years.
5: Good
3: what
5: on you, brother.
3: What was on the menu?
1: If you remember, we had first course was your salami and mozzarella's and cheese and that.
3: Yeah.
1: And then we had another antipasto, and then a bit of chicken and potatoes and that, and then sweets after.
5: Beautiful.
1: And that was $12 a head, which is quite a lot of money in those days.
3: And you had a big cake? Big wedding cake?
1: Odd. Just average, bigger than
5: normal. You're pretty big to feed that many. Hey, well done, Rocco. Good on you. So he's in the clubhouse, the new leader
2: 475.
5: Now.
2: 475. The Encore Edition with Millsy and Carl on 6PR. 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
8: Hello, I'm Nelson Scott. The death toll from an earthquake in Japan has risen to at least 13, with three of the deaths in a collapsed shopping centre. Many people are still trapped in the centre. The 6.8 magnitude quake hit the country's Kumamoto Prefecture yesterday. Roads and buildings are damaged. Federal Treasurer Jim Chalmers is warning recent developments in the Middle East have not yet been factored into inflation data. Australia's headline inflation rate for the year to June was 3.8% below RBA expectations. Mr. Chalmers says recent escalations in the Gulf have made the outlook for the rest of the year more complex.
9: We know that inflation is still higher than we would like it to be. We know that the war in the Middle East and the uncertain developments, even in the last couple of weeks, risks that outlook as well. But in the circumstances that we find ourselves in, these numbers today are encouraging.
8: Ben Carroll has spent his first full day as the 50th Premier of Victoria, just months out from a state election. The new Labor leader will review his cabinet as MPs work to implement his reform blueprint. The New South Wales government's being asked to review the way licences to kill protective native animals are issued. A parliamentary report found 650,000 of the licences were granted in the state in 2023, more than any other state or territory. Animal Justice Party MP Emma Hurst says the report also shows the need to provide more information to landowners.
10: Many of them indicated that they would rather use non-lethal options, but they weren't aware of what they were. So there's this real education piece that needs to be part of this as well.
8: One of WA's worst serial sex offenders could be released in a matter of months. Jamie Smith reports.
11: Dennis John McKenna abused nearly 30 boys at a hostel in WA South, where he worked from 1957 to 1990 and served as warden from 1976. The 81-year-old's jail term ends in November. Prosecutors have applied to have McKenna declared a high-risk offender, but are not seeking to continue his detention order. Instead, they're seeking to have him released on a supervision order, angering some victims and their families. Jamie Smith, Perth.
8: A Darwin woman has been charged with using her public service role to steal millions from the NDIS. Police say the 39-year-old funneled vulnerable clients into a private business she co-owned. A cancer-fighting drug may one day be used against infections like Ebola and hantavirus. University of Queensland researchers have found NMT1 can be used to disrupt how host cells function. It stops infections from fully forming. Oscar-winning Irish musician Glenn Hansard has died in a motorbike crash in Dublin. The 56-year-old was frontman for rock group The Frames and featured in The Commitments.
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8: Australia will have at least three basketball teams playing for gold in the Commonwealth Games final. The men's, women's and men's wheelchair three-on-three teams have all qualified for the big dance. The women's wheelchair team is still to play their semi-final clash. Sam McDaniel's sealing the victory for the men in Glasgow, nailing a jump shot.
12: Here they come, looking to ice the win here. McDaniel steps back and scores for Australia. They win the semi-final, they knock out Scotland, and the Gangurus are on the way to the gold medal match here in Glasgow.
8: That audio thanks to Channel 7. St Kilda star Rowan Marshall is in doubt to face the Swans on Saturday. The ruckman was a late out against North Melbourne following a back spasm on Sunday. Adam Dewey says he will see out the last 3 years of his contract at West Tigers.
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21: Around the country, Canberra, a morning frost before becoming partly cloudy, a top of 12 degrees. Melbourne, morning showers expected in 13. Sydney, sunny and a top of 17 degrees. Brisbane, mostly sunny and 23. Perth, mostly sunny and a top of 21 degrees. Adelaide, possible shower and 14. Hobart, a shower or two and a top of 14 degrees. Darwin, mostly sunny and 31.
22: Oh, that is so funny. Nice to have your company. Blake, have you got a little bird at home?
23: Good morning, everyone. Welcome to Australia Overnight. And now...

0: All right, let's do this. Get the gang together. What happens is you pick up the phone. 133-693 is our telephone number. 133-693. It's open line. It's talkback. There you go. There's an idea. Who thought that that was a possibility? If you would like to be part of it, or you might care to text, and you're more than welcome to do that as well. We have one of those days today where we're going everything in capital letters. Because Jackson's back behind the desk, taking behind the glass, taking all the calls. 0477 693 693. In a funny, each person has a different way of doing it. Some people just do it, and then Jackson does it in all uppercase. We love that. Style is everything. If I said to you, that primary school, what we want to know about that primary school, where and when. Where and when? That's the link. We'll tell you why a bit later on. Penguin Books. People would remember the name Penguin Books. First came onto the market on this date, 1935. Can you believe that? 1935. When you think about that very first book that you may have read all those years ago, the first book, maybe as a child, teenager, maybe. Not a school book. Something that you just fell in love with. Don't overthink this, by the way. What's the one that just instantly comes to mind? 133-693. And the other one that we made a note of, because it's a bit curious. Things we no longer do. Oh, there's a long list. Phew. Remember those days? Things we no longer do. That was such a part of pretty much everyday life. But as of about 2014, this particular thing is something that you no longer need do. We'll talk more about that a bit later on. But if you can come up with a situation for a thing that we no longer do, let us know. Now, the best way to do that is jump on live for people in Perth, of course, your normal talkback number. Those, the rest of us, 133-882. And if you're sending a text, you can do that at 0477-693-693. Will we talk about politics? God, I hope not. There is so much to talk about, though. Let's kick it off with a couple of calls. Pauline, good morning and welcome to Australia Overnight with yours truly, T-Mac. Go ahead, Pauline. Morning, Pauline.
1: Good morning.
0: Morning.
1: Yeah, I want to say it's Romperoon that you were trying to
0: think of the name of the show. I think that was the one, Romperoon, wasn't it?
1: It was. And the first book that I fell in love with was Seven Little Australians by Ethel Turner.
0: Oh, what a story. And remember the TV series when they took it to TV?
1: Yes, and I actually loved that too because they stayed true to the book.
0: Leonard Teal. And wasn't he just a bit of a nasty pasty?
1: He did play a nasty pasty, but it was more to the fact that he lost his first wife and he went through a lot of stuff in losing one of his daughters as well in the movie, in the TV show.
0: In the TV series. It was, I'm just trying to think, when we saw that, that would have been, I'm
1: thinking, 1973.
0: Yeah, very early 70s. And presumably, yeah. Paulina Crawford production? Can't remember. Somebody let us know that.
1: I'm not sure on that, but he also later on, probably about 10 years later, did a stage show called Duet for One.
0: Did he? What was that about, Pauline?
1: The one that he did was the part that he played, the character was dying of cancer.
0: Oh, dear, I don't recall that. So others will, though. It's lovely to hear from you. Thank you.
1: Thank you, and you have a lovely night.
0: Well done, Romperoon. That was the one. We had that. Whoever was a host, we might have to look up who hosted Romperoon, but it was that idea of addressing each and every child, and I bet there would have been children sitting in front of Romperoon waiting for their name to be called out. It was such a gorgeous thing, wasn't it? Artie, good morning.
2: Good morning, Tony Mac and Action Jackson. Yeah, Leonard Till, my favourite characters. Detective Sergeant...
0: In homicide.
2: Yeah.
0: In homicide.
2: Yeah, of course. Homicide, of course, yes. Anyway, what we don't do, seeing you mentioned it, in nostalgia, we don't watch black and white TV anymore. We don't type anymore.
0: No, we don't no longer type. Well, we type. We just do it differently than maybe we did all those years ago because everything's done on our phone or our iPad or the, you know, whatever the computer you're using.
2: Yeah, I still kept the typewriter, you know, of nostalgia. But seeing Dennis mention about the ferrets, I heard you yesterday morning.
0: Yeah.
2: Wasn't it the birthday of, I think you said, Bobby Miller, the lead singer of
0: the Ferrets? Yeah, it was. And we actually played a little bit of the Ferrets on the program yesterday, which was Billy Miller, I think it was. Billy Miller.
2: Yeah, Billy Miller, Leo, like me, just so Don't Fall in Love, my favourite song and my mum's favourite song.
0: Fall in
2: great
0: love.
2: Song.
0: What a pretty song. And they were big for a while. I mean, you look at the number, that went to number one. And am I right in saying Molly Meldrum produced that record for them? I think so.
2: Yeah, most likely you're right. I haven't seen Molly for quite a while since he stepped down.
0: No,
2: retired for good, Gavin said, didn't he?
0: Yeah, we miss him, the great Ian. He was a lovely fella, and if he's listening, we often think of you, Ian. What's happening in the world, Artie? We've got to watch those petrol prices because I think coming up very shortly, end of a brand new month, they could leap for another 14, 16 cents a litre next week.
2: That's right. They're talking about it rising up. Some have already risen, as you heard last night, right up to 199, 191, 181, and not looking good.
0: So it could go the other side. Could go the other side of $2, Arthur.
2: Yeah, like I feel sorry for those that are on diesel, which has already reached over $2 a litre, $2.30, $2.46, and varying around that same price. Not looking good at all.
0: You keep in touch and we'll talk a bit later on. We're just getting a message through off air from Mitch. Good morning, Mitch, and thank you. Apparently on the Monash Freeway outbound lane, just after the Princes Highway turnoff there, down to one lane through there, huge smash, Monash Freeway, outbound lane, just after Princes Highway. Anyone heading in that direction, you get close, let us know what's happening. 133693. Leanne, we'll catch up with you. Pete's in Port Melbourne, and David, wherever you are, right around Australia, come and join us. 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
0: Seen there's quite a lot of love for the old TV series all those years ago. Romper Room, which out of the 60s, the 70s, bit of the 80s as well, where they qualified teachers acted as hosts of the program. People like Miss Helena, Miss Megan, for example. And they'd hold up that little mirror. I can see you, Liz. Hello, Julie. I can see Belinda, Sonia, I can see you too, Gillian, and Christy, and Faye. Oh, hello, Faye. And this might bring back a memory, Romper Room, all those years ago.

0: bit of yak about some of the little stories around it. It was a phenomenal undertaking, which has been well and truly documented.
1: Yeah, and I remember there was a doco on it not that long ago, and to see Bob de Geldof at the time in 85 imploring people to
0: participate,
1: donate and this, that and the other, but and they were hoping for £1 million. And you think, if they had done that today, what would the fundraising be now, the dollar value now?
0: Yeah.
1: But it was after £1 million. And just basically almost shaming people into donating to doing
0: the program.
1: He was so good at that.
0: And I guess we were making observations, Craig, about, you know, how the world looks now compared to then and the amount of money that was raised and spent, you know, you can do it again because there's still massive holes in the
1: absolutely
0: in the world, isn't there?
1: So, and it's the power of music.
0: Yeah.
1: It really, it can just unite so many people from so many different cultures and stuff. Music is just, it's just perfect for that.
0: It's so powerful. Good on you, Craig. Good to talk to you. Thank you. Melbourne right now, 8 degrees on the way for 13. Perth, 8, nearly 9 degrees. Tomorrow, your time, top of 21 and mainly sunny in Adelaide. Just gone midnight in your little house and 7 degrees, partly cloudy coming your way for Thursday with a top of 14. Pete, Jimmy, Dave will come to you next. It is Australia Overnight. Come and join us. 133-693.
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5: Might have to ring Gerald Quigley. He will remember. We were only talking about it yesterday. Does anybody else know what Vegenin was? I'm sure that's how you pronounced it. Vegenin. I said to a dear friend yesterday, it was almost like aspirin? Well, that's the question I'm asking you. Was it aspirin? Was it Disprin? There was Disprin, Aspro, and Vegenin. Came in a tube full of tablets. So what was Vegenin? Anybody remember? 133-693 is our telephone number. Now, the quiz coming up with the great man himself, Clyde Bevan, will be here. If you reckon you're up for a couple of tickets, maybe to the Palace Cinemas at the end, you get two questions right, you'll be in the running. We have a whole lot of fun with the music quiz. 133-693. Couple of calls on the way. We'll get to Leah. We'll come to you and David in Mount Waverley after the news as well. It is Australia Overnight. Going to go and have a couple of veg in it. Good morning.

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1: Hello, I'm Nelson Scott. The US and Saudi Arabia have launched new joint strikes on Iraq. It's thought at least 20 members of an Iraqi former paramilitary alliance have been killed. The US says it's in response to attacks on American forces and Saudi oil facilities. The federal opposition has accused the government of playing chicken with the Reserve Bank despite a fall in inflation. The year to June saw headline inflation drop to 3.8%. Underlying inflation, which ignores short-term spikes, remains steady at 3.6%. Shadow Treasurer Tim Wilson says the government is tempting fate of another hike to the cash rate.
2: The government has consistently played a game of interest rate chicken with Michelle Bullock. Only yesterday, she explicitly linked government spending as a driver of the inflation crisis Australians are facing. And that's why when Australians go to the supermarket, they're spending more and getting less.
1: A 20-year-old Queensland man faces a possible death penalty in Syria for the shooting murder of another Australian. Patrick Stevenson has been detained for 7 months on a charge of premeditated murder. He was arrested after 40-year-old Australian citizen Abdullah Burgess was shot dead. Police are investigating a house fire which killed three people overnight in Sydney's southwest. Emergency services arrived at the Wiley Park home late on Wednesday to find the property severely damaged. Fire crews extinguished the blaze before locating the bodies of three people inside. They are yet to be formally identified and a report is being prepared for the coroner. Public hospital doctors in Victoria are taking protected industrial action for the first time in 20 years. They say it won't compromise patient care. Testing has confirmed the H5 bird flu strain is spreading among native wildlife. Analysis of 11 detections in South Australia has led to scientists concluding the virus has been transmitted locally. Agriculture Minister Julie Collins says authorities are prepared for further spread.
3: While there remains no evidence of any mass mortalities at this point in time, we do expect with this local transmission that there will be further detections in Australian wildlife.
1: A plane that took off from Melbourne has set the world record for the longest commercial flight. Brian Wilson reports.
4: Lima Romeo, runway 34 cleared for takeoff.
5: From Tullamarine to Toulouse in France, the Airbus A350-1000 flew from winter to summer, crossing two oceans, three continents, and watching two sunrises and two sunsets, all in a 24-hour and 24-minute non-stop flight. Former Qantas pilot, Richard de Crepney.
6: You can now have a non-stop flight to any point on planet Earth if there's a runway there.
5: The aircraft will commence non-stop Qantas services from Australia late next year. Brian Wilson, Melbourne.
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1: Australia remains on top of the Commonwealth Games leaderboard with 85 medals, 35 of them gold. Aussie sprinter Lachlan Kennedy has advanced to the 200-metre semi-finals in Glasgow. It comes just one day after he claimed silver and broke the Australian record in the 100 metres with a time of 9.85 seconds. Kennedy says it's been a crazy 24 hours.
7: I'm just trying to, you know, keep my head down. Got a relay to do, had today. So trying to stay as focused as I can, but, you know, I'm pretty happy with whatever happens.
1: That audio thanks to Channel 7. Broncos veteran Ben Hunt is rejecting calls for him to retire at the end of the season. Fremantle coach Justin Longmuir is again looking to stop Bulldog star Marcus Bontepelli when they clash in Perth on Friday.
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5: Around the country, Canberra, a morning frost before becoming partly cloudy, a top of 12 degrees. Melbourne, morning showers expected in 13. Sydney, sunny and a top of 17 degrees. Brisbane, mostly sunny and 23. Perth, mostly sunny and a top of 21 degrees. Adelaide, possible shower and 14. Hobart, a shower or two and a top of 14 degrees. Darwin, mostly sunny and 31.

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0: What an outfit they were. Have a look at this.

0: one thing I would have had whispers about that would be, now get away from me. Lindsay, who is singing that song?
1: Hot Chocolate.
2: Yay! Well done,
0: Lindsay.
3: Certainly is.
0: Hot Chocolate. Chocolate. Gee, everybody's going really well this morning, Lindsay. So you've got two out of two. We'll make a selection a bit later on in this hour. 133-693, Paul, Drew and Michael will come to you next. It is Australia Overnight.
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11: Is that a crack in my grout?
10: Cracks mean leaks. Hidden damage. Watery damage. The home we love falling apart around us. We should move out.
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1: We're up to question 12. I suspect we may get to question 13 in just a moment. Paul.
2: I hope so.
1: Yeah, well, thank you. Welcome. Clyde Bevan's music quiz. And here is the question from the great man, CB. Go.
2: Okay, this singer is 77 years of age, now retired. He was in the same class at school with Olivia Newton-John.
1: Right.
2: Who is he?
1: Piece of Pelican, this one.

0: with our love.
1: Peter and Gordon had to hit all those years ago in the 60s. There might be the clue. And it was written by, I'm going to go out and say, arguably two of the all-time greatest writers of songs, soundtrack of our lives, Michael.
2: Well, it was credited to two of them, but only one of them wrote it.
1: Okay, which was often the case.
3: I'll have to say Paul McCartney from that hint.
1: Yes!
2: In fact, Peter Asher's sister, Jane Asher, was Paul McCartney's girlfriend, and he wrote it when he was 16 years of age. John Lennon didn't like it all that much, but still got to number one.
1: Did get to number one. Michael, congratulations. Is that one or two for Michael? Well, that's one. So do you want to go question number two, Michael? Do you want to play along?
3: Yes, keep me going. Thanks, Tony.
1: All right, mate, let's go back into the 70s. You're going to love this. Whoa.
2: Yes. Name this voice, the Queen of Disco.
1: That'll do. Right, there it is.
2: She sold over 100 million records worldwide. And she's pretty hot stuff.
1: She's very hot stuff.
3: Oh, gee. Tom, that's the tip of his tongue.
1: What about the initials? Initials DS.
2: DS. And I'll give you the first name. It was Donna.
3: Donna Summer.
1: Well
2: done.
1: Perfect. You're in the running. Thanks for playing along, Michael. 133693. We're moving along beautifully. Drew, you've got it to yourself next. One lucky winner, two tickets, Palace Cinemas, the end of the quiz. Still to come, 133693.
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1: Clive Bevan, is our very special host. He puts together the Australia Overnight Music Quiz. Drew, say hello to CB. CB, this is Drew.
2: Hello, Drew.
0: G'day, CB. How are you, mate?
2: I'm very well, thank you, Drew. Thank you for asking. I'll try and make this easy for you. This next singer is now 77 years of age. Yeah, I'll do my best. Had his first hit in 1973. In which decade was this song a hit for Billy Joel?

0: Smooth with Rob Thomas, featuring Rob Thomas, who was the guitarist. Starts with the letter S, if that helps a little bit, Amber.
1: Oh, no, I don't know. I just was a Miriam Faithfull fan. S, oh, I don't know.
0: Can we have a clue, CB?
2: The name of the band is the gentleman's surname. He had a hit with Black Magic Woman, if I remember rightly.
0: Yep, you'd be right there.
2: Okomaba. And a lot of great albums when I was a very young boy.
0: right.
1: You're right.
0: No.
2: His first name is Carlos.
0: Carlos.
2: That's his surname.
0: Yeah.
1: Carlos, oh, God. No, I'm not good at guitars, but give me human singers. Sorry.
0: Amber, you missed out. We've got to go because we've got the, we'll announce the winner straight after this. But Amber, you miss out. Maybe next time, all part of the music quiz.
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0: CB, we have spun the win, the wheel, and the winner is Paul. Good on you, Paul, ending in 096. Winners, Grinners. Thank you. We had lots of calls, which is fantastic here tonight, CB.
2: Yeah, well, lots of good music. You even got converted on The Last Kiss, didn't you?
0: We did. Thank you, I did. It is wonderful, The Last Kiss, story of my life. Thank you for that. We're going out with a bit of this. So this Black Magic Woman, who wrote it? Do you recall?
2: Oh, wasn't it Santana?
0: No. But a member of, very early member of Fleetwood Mac.
2: Oh, yes. Peter Green.
0: Peter Green did the original.
2: He did the original.
0: He did. Good to talk to you. Thank you for putting all that together, and we'll do it again next fortnight.
2: I look forward to it. Thank you, Tony McManus. You.
0: You're more than welcome, Clyde Bevan. Very formal there. I liked it. Congratulations, board. You've got a couple of tickets coming your way. We'll organise that with the compliments of the good people at Palace. Your calls, open line the next hour. Lots of comments, of course. 133-693 for Australia Overnight. Morning.
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8: Hello, I'm Nelson Scott. The death toll from an earthquake in Japan has risen to at least 13, with three of the deaths in a collapsed shopping centre. Many people are still trapped in the mall. The 6.8 magnitude quake hit the country's Kumamoto Prefecture yesterday. Roads and buildings are damaged. Some economists believe interest rates will rise again soon, despite better-than-expected inflation numbers. Headline inflation fell to 3.8% in the year to June. Quarterly inflation rose over the last 3 months. KPMG economist Brendan Ryan says the RBA board will still have concerns.
18: The fact that we're still seeing core inflation rise, and it's now 1.1% above their target rate of 2.5%, there's a high chance that they will continue with a further increase in the cash rate.
8: It's been confirmed the woman at the centre of a murder-suicide in South Australia attended a police station the day before she and her daughter were found dead. The bodies of Helena Wright and her 23-month-old daughter were spotted in the water on Monday. Police called off a search for her 3-month-old son after they received advice he could not have survived. An inquiry will examine if senior police in New South Wales engaged in serious misconduct while hiring or promoting staff. Jefferson Shaw reports.
19: The Law Enforcement Conduct Commission has announced Operation Merca will hold public examinations into the matter next month. It'll consider if senior officers followed promotion and recruitment procedures or used their positions to unfairly influence the process. It'll also examine if the officers engaged with undeclared or unapproved secondary employment or provided confidential information without approval. The four-week inquiry will be presided over by former Supreme Court Judge and Chief Commissioner Peter Johnson. Jefferson Shaw, Sydney.
8: A serial sex offender could be released back into the WA community in months. Dennis McKenna is convicted of sexually abusing 30 boys in the 1970s and 80s. The 81-year-old is due to finish his 22-year sentence in November. Prosecutors are not applying for an ongoing detention order. A Darwin woman has been charged with using a public service role to steal millions from the NDIS. Police say the 39-year-old funneled vulnerable clients into a private business she co-owned. A cancer-fighting drug may one day be used against infections like Ebola and hantavirus. University of Queensland researchers have found NMT1 can be used to disrupt how host cells function. It stops infections from fully forming. Oscar-winning Irish musician Glenn Hansard has died in a motorbike crash in Dublin. The 56-year-old was frontman for rock group The Frames and also featured in The Commitments.
4: 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So add it to your phone now. Perth 6PR.
8: Australia has added another Commonwealth Games medal to its tally, with weightlifter Oliver Saxton picking up bronze in the men's 94 kilos. Saxton was in the running for silver before his Malaysian competitor broke Games record with a 197-kilogram clean and jerk. Meanwhile, the men's, women's and men's wheelchair 3-on-3 basketball teams are all playing for gold later today. Marina Whittle hitting the jump shot to get the women into the big dance.
20: Here's Whittle. 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
20: 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The win. Australia will be going for gold in Glasgow.
8: 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Geelong are boosting their tag plans to hold back Collingwood's Nick Dacos when they clash tomorrow night. Broncos veteran Ben Hunt is rejecting calls for him to retire at the end of the season.
4: Eddie McGuire and Jimmy Bartel now have 3 episodes a week of the most insightful AFL podcast around. Eddie and Jimmy, available wherever you get your podcasts.
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28: Around the country, Canberra, a morning frost before becoming partly cloudy, a top of 12 degrees. Melbourne, morning showers expected in 13. Sydney, sunny and a top of 17 degrees. Brisbane, mostly sunny and 23. Perth, mostly sunny and a top of 21 degrees. Adelaide, possible shower and 14. Hobart, a shower or two and a top of 14 degrees. Darwin, mostly sunny and 31.
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0: Bit of fun with the quiz tonight. You look at some of those songs, and some we didn't get to, which is how he produces it and puts it all together for us. But I'm glad we didn't get to Nirvana. Although people I know love Nirvana, but I'm not too sure that I've been a fan ever. Smells Like Teen Spirit. It Doesn't Matter Anymore. I wish we'd got to that one. Linda Ronstadt did a great version of that. Just wonderful. And the other one that was on the list, when you mentioned people like Dionne Warwick and Elton John, they did a great song together with a few other people in there as well. That's What Friends Are For, with Carol Bayer Sager, I think, was in that as well. So a couple of other questions that we didn't get to. But thank you for all those people that played, and we had that winner earlier. Chris, thank you for waiting. Good morning.
30: Mac, you know, like sometimes I lay down in bed in the afternoon because I watched the race. And I had a bit of a bet yesterday. I sort of had a sort of up and down day, but I tried to listen to the daytime programs of Fred W. But it's quite obvious they're on a platform. Jackie Falgate.
0: Chris, I really, with great love in your heart, I don't want to have a conversation about other programs on this radio station, on this network.
30: Who's going to respond to the emails?
0: You should actually send the details in to those various programs, Chris. Complaining and talking about other programs is not my cup of tea.
30: They ban me off the programs because they don't want to hear constructive criticism. Jackie Falgate's got some vendetta against Jacinta Allen. It's got to stop.
0: So, Chris, it might be best, perhaps, if you take that up with the various people in charge of those programs. It's not what we do here. But thank you very much for Around Australia. WA caller that called last night, Tony Mack, talking about the ABC and Gina Reinhart. If you'd done a little bit of homework, she made a correct valid point, but seems you were not interested. You'll have to give me more information because we do something like 40-plus calls and maybe another nearly 100 texts and emails, so I don't recall each and every one. You'll have to remind me the context in which that was. It's not that I disagree. I'm always up for a really quite robust discussion, but the idea of ramming ideology at the program and at other people and at other listeners doesn't make any great sense to me. Plenty of room on the board, 133-693. Wherever you are, come and join us, 133-693. Thursday, 30th of July, 2026. It is the end of the month, almost. July's gone. Can't believe it, all but. Having a birthday today include people like Paul Anka, people like Kate Bush. Kate Bush, I can't believe, is 68 today. And when you think that she had that reboot of a wonderful song when it became a hit all over again, I think it was from the TV series Stranger Things, from memory. And it charted, went back up to the charts in the UK with a song called Running Up That Hill, which is a beautiful song, great song. Where are we going? Julian, good morning to you and welcome. Julian Armidale, hi. Bit early for you? Dropped out, as he does. We'll do this when we come back. Your calls, 133-693.
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6: Okay, we'll hit the phones back. If you have just tuned in for the first time on this Thursday morning, nice to have your company. 133-693 is the telephone number. We kicked it off earlier this morning with primary school, where and when. At which primary school did you attend? Now, this is right around Australia. So primary school maybe that you attended in Western Australia. Which little school did you start in South Australia? For those listening through 3AW and the ACE radio network, anywhere around the world for that matter, where did you first go to school in primary school? We'll tell you why a bit later on. Primary school, where and when? 133-693. Do you have a bird at home, a caged bird at home that you love, you talk to on a regular basis? Why did that come up? Only because the brother in Queensland has this sort of bit of a ritual. So come round about 5 o'clock, drinks time, pre-dinner, PDDs, out comes the bird out of the cage, and for about an hour and a half sits on his shoulder and does hardly move the whole time until the meal is served. Soon as a meal is put down there by his beloved, the next thing, bird back into the cage. Really, fly straight back into the cage, done and dusted. Do you have a bird at home? Bird lovers, 133-693. Penguin Books. The anniversary of Penguin Books. 1935 was the year today we first saw, heard about Penguin Books. What a brand that was. The question that we threw out was, we had some really good callers earlier, talking about that first book that you remember reading as maybe a young adult, even younger than that perhaps, as a child. What was the one that jumps to mind for you? For me, and possessed by it, as was the aforementioned brother, was A.A. Milne, Winnie the Pooh. That was over and above Webster's Dictionary. But Winnie the Pooh, just such a gorgeous read, and besotted would be the word I would use. All My Lovin' was a major hit for whom on this day in 1963. And I've got an Elvis thought for you too. He was only 19 on this day, 1954, and his first concert. Elvis Presley, first concert, 1954. If you could think of just one concert that you would love to have seen, most would have Elvis in that list. What would be yours? 133-693. And you can also send a text as well. As you know, we love the text. 0477-693-693. But keep it classy. Don't aim it at people. Don't aim it at the listeners. Keep it tidy. It's nice. Tone, first book, Silver Brumby. Silver Brumby by Aileen Mitchell. Is it or Mitchell? We no longer put milk bottles out. And we no longer put milk bottles out. Good on you. Thank you. Sandra, good morning.
7: Morning, Tony. How are you going?
6: Really well. And yourself?
7: Yeah, good, thank you.
6: What's happening?
7: I went to primary school.
6: Yeah.
7: In Sydney. In a suburb called Oatley Public School.

0: went to.
1: Is that Oakley with a K or Oatley with a T?
0: O-A-T-L-E-Y.
1: Oatley.
0: Yeah. Are you familiar with the story of James Oatley? Do you ever watch the Sydney to Hobart yacht race?
1: Oh, of course. Sure do.
0: Yeah,
1: every...
0: well, if you look for the ship,
1: his
0: boat, you know. Mm. Yeah, that's the Oatley family. And the first books I read was a series called Donna Parker.
1: Now, just remind us about Donna Parker. Who wrote those?
0: Oh, look, I couldn't tell you now. I was only about eight. I mean, you know, I'm 70 years old now. But I just remember they were Donna Parker books.
1: And it was about Donna Parker herself. And what did she do?
0: Yeah,
1: was
0: and
1: she
0: it was a series of her adventures, I think, you know, something like that.
1: Along with
0: her. I really loved them. You know, my mum would buy them for me when they came out. They sort of came out, you know, gradually as a series. And I wouldn't be able to tell you where they were now. I think I passed them on to another little girl in the suburb.
1: They weren't done by Enid Blyton, were they?
0: They might have been, yeah.
1: Who did Famous Four or Famous Five?
0: Yeah,
1: can't remember now.
0: Yeah, Famous Five. Yeah.
1: Famous Five, was it?
0: Mm.
1: Good on you, Sandra. Thank you.
0: All right, have a good morning, Tony.
1: No, thank you, and you have a beautiful morning too. First book I can remember, Tone, says Ronnie, James and the Giant Peach. James and the Giant Peach. Text ending in 843, Lee Forrest, just blow that one up for me, Jackson, thank you. Lee Forrest did an interview with an American singer, Macy Gray. Oh, how fantastic, Macy Gray. Favourite song of hers is B.O.B., an acronym for battery operated boyfriend. Check out the lyric. It's on YouTube. I'll have a look at it. 843. Lee Forrest, one of the master classes. I think he's looking after the afternoon program at the moment on 5AA, isn't he? It's just great. Wherever you are, boys, running. I don't quite understand that one. Dr. Hook. Oh, this was going back to the quiz, was it? Yeah, it was Dr. Hook. You're right about that. Well, I think we had two Dr. Hook questions in the quiz. Separately, but linked in. Neil, good morning. Tony Mack speaking. Hello.
2: Good morning, Tony. How are you?
1: I'm well, mate. Thank you.
2: Good, mate. I'm ringing about my primary school days.
1: Yeah, which school? Where did it all start?
2: Albert Street State School in Brunswick.
1: And what decade are we talking?
2: Or Sydney Road and Albert Street.
1: In the 60s?
2: Yes, 59 I started.
1: Late 50s.
2: Yeah, and I had a good time. Good life.
1: Good on you. So what year did you say 69 you started?
2: Oh, 59.
1: In 59. Okay, 59.
2: 73, mate. All right.
1: You're doing okay. Well done, you.
2: You run a good show, mate. I've been listening to you all the time, and yeah. And I've got another, you've asked for something else. I didn't see Elvis, but I was in California in 79.
1: Yeah.
2: Went to see Bee Gees Live.
1: Oh, really?
2: Yeah, they were great. Yeah, and it's on YouTube. You can ask all your listeners to look up July 15th.
1: Mm-hmm.
2: 1979. Oakland Stadium.
1: And so they would have still been doing a lot of the songs like Staying Alive, a lot of the disco stuff.
2: Oh, yeah. When they were dressed in white outfits, yeah, Andy Gibb was there and Willie Nelson, I think, come on. Yeah, there was about 85,000 there at Oakland Stadium.
1: Did you go there deliberately or you just accidentally fell upon
2: it? Yeah, happy birthday. Yeah, I met two brothers in Hawaii 6 months earlier, and they said, come to our mainland. And I had an American accent when I come back to Australia.
1: Yeah, sometimes that happened.
2: Oh, they wrote a letter to President Carter because I was going to migrate there.
1: And what happened?
2: And we got, there was about 3 inches of paperwork to do, and they wanted primary school results.
1: They want everything, don't they?
2: Yeah, they do. But the great country, yeah.
1: Would you go back?
2: No, I haven't been back yet, but I'm planning to. I was thinking of even going with you to the football, you know, in Melbourne.
1: Yes, for the Melbourne Storm, yeah, which Ross and Russ are running for the Brekkie Show here on 3RW.
2: Yeah, when do you have to put your money in to do that?
1: Neil, I'm not the person to ask, I suppose. I don't know the timing and thing, but sooner rather than later, I would imagine there will be a massive amount of interest in it, as it gets closer. But it'll be a case of first in, first serve, I would have thought. How many they're taking, I'm not sure. More the merrier, though.
2: Fair enough. I'll give them a call.
1: Yeah, it'd be worthwhile, though. Yeah, I think all the details will be online, how to book it. And it seems like pretty good value. I mean, based on what I've heard about it, it'd be great.
2: Yeah, might be great. It's a great country out there.
1: Good on you, Neil.
2: Yeah.
1: Thank you. Keep in touch. See you. Bye. You too. Bye. Went to St. Mary's, West Melbourne, grade 1 to 5, in the years from 1963 to 1965. Cheers, John. Thanks. I think my little one was in 1960-61, and it was coincidentally St. Anthony's in Noble Park. I've mentioned it before. Mum and Dad had this little milk bar, Lightwood Road, sitting up on the letterbox, and the first, in the Bubs we used to call it, I think, and grade one was at St. Anthony's in. And at that time, it seemed like this massive building. A couple of years ago, I drove down there past to have a look at it with a couple of friends, and it's just different now, obviously, and small. But at the time, you just thought it was this most amazing space. First book I can remember, James and the Giant Peach, where he meant. Tony, thank you for all those texts coming through. I'll get to them in just a moment. Keep them coming. 0477-693-693. Plenty of room. Melbourne, 8 degrees on the way for 13 today. Perth's 8 degrees, top of 21. Mainly sunny day again. Beautiful day in Perth. Adelaide, 6 degrees, partly cloudy, and top of 14 today.
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1: Glad we mentioned that. For those that would be interested, it would be fantastic to go over and watch the Melbourne Storm v Tigers in Las Vegas. Plus, if you don't mind, a stop in Hawaii with Ross and Russ, host of the 3NW Breakfast Program, of course. Have a look at the website, which is Australian Sports Tours website, Australian Sport Tours. Or you can give them a call. Melbourne number 9071 4540. X Heights Primary School, two spacious ovals, bay and city views, just near Brockoff's, around about 2 o'clock each day, emitted wonderful smell of baking biscuits. Oh, yum. One owner, Victorian Government, one-time opportunity, genuine inquiries only, ask for Henry B. I don't know what that means, but it's funny. One owner, Victorian Government. Thank you. But the school was just near the Brockoffs. There's a name. Colin, morning.
15: Good morning. I used to go to Richmond Central in 1949.
1: No, Cole.
15: And my first teacher was Miss Rogers.
1: Remember it like it was yesterday?
15: Certainly do. And then grade 5 and 6, or in the primary school, we had to go to North Richmond. And then it started a technical school. There was no high school. There was only a tech school for boys. And there was the Richmond Domestic Arts for the girls.
1: What?
15: There was no high school in Richmond.
1: Did you go to the tech?
15: I certainly did.
1: What did you learn there, Cole?
15: I got intermediate diploma entrance. So you just did maths 1 and 2, English 1 and 2, and science 1 and 2.
1: So 6 subjects.
15: Yes. Well, you did one subject of social studies, which was 45 minutes, and you did half a day trade.
1: And what trade was it, Cole?
15: First 2 or 3 years of the tech, you did woodwork, plumbing, and turning and fitting. And the final year 4, I did motor mechanics.
1: And at that stage, presumably, you're only, 15, 16 or something?
15: That's right. I lost, yes, and that year 10 was the highest you could go to. And I started the State Savings Bank of Victoria. And I worked there for 30 years.
1: Oh, in what, as a teller?
15: I started off as a postage clerk, and I finished up as a senior manager in lending.
1: Good on you, Cole. And was that a joyous time in banking, as you reflect on that?
15: Fantastic. There was not a day, I specialised in lending.
1: Yeah.
15: And, there was not a day that, everything was different. It was good.
1: Because in those days, you could sit with a customer, presumably. Customer was looking to borrow some money, quite often, presumably for a house, but not always.
15: Exactly. Yes, and I remember, I think I was about 23 or 24 when they made it okay that a woman's income could be counted as the salary to service the loan. That I was about 23 or 24 years of age.
1: Yeah, that's fantastic.
15: So that was, yeah.
1: Cole, and that would have been heartening because you would have seen young people keen in and how times have changed. You've seen young people come in trying to get a start by way of a mortgage, and to help them get that over the line must have been really fulfilling.
15: I can remember that I had what they call a credit Fonzie loan. This is going up to about 1966. Credit Fonzie loan, 3.75% fixed.
1: Yeah.
15: And
1: for the term of the loan?
15: 25 years, and the maximum was $8,000.
1: Mm.
15: And then you went to a savings bank loan, which went to $12,000. And that was a higher interest rate. But, and you're allowed to borrow 3.5 times your salary.
1: And who set that rule? That was set by the bank, presumably.
15: Commissioners of the bank, yes.
1: And that may vary from bank to bank?
15: No, that was a state bank only.
1: State bank.
15: All banks' qualifications varied, yeah.
1: Yeah. And then what did you do post, because if you had 30 years there plus?
15: Yes.
1: What did you do after
15: that? I went to State Bank of New South Wales after the merger of the Commonwealth Bank. I went to the State Bank of New South Wales, and that was taken over by Colonial. Then did a little sit with Bendigo Bank and St George Bank, and then I went to sell cars in the car yard from the time of 65 till 72.
1: That's fantastic, Colin. That is fantastic. Are you still car mad?
15: I still love cars, but only to drive there. But look, the education I got from the tech, I reckon it's better than any education kids get now, because you just did the maths 1 and 2, science 1 and 2. Well, science was electronic and magnetism, and chemistry, then English 1 and 2. So they were your main core subjects, 4 days a week of just doing those subjects, and they were very hard.
1: Cole, what a great story. What do you do? What keeps you busy these days?
15: Just relaxing.
1: Follow the footy?
15: I follow the Tiger Boys because I was born in Richmond.
1: Yeah, of course.
15: And, so I follow all sports because that's all you had to do when you came home from school. My mother would throw you out the front and you'd kick the football around. Summertime, you would be... cricket, or you'd have to go to the swimming pool because we had a Richmond bar, so they were very good. So those were the three subjects you had to think of. Then when I got to 14, did a little bit of boxing. So, you know, all sport, you know.
1: Gee, there was some boxers came out from that Richmond area too.
15: Oh, yes. Steve did his joint, and Steve did his one of the four. South Four, he was good.
1: Yeah.
15: Leo Berry's gym in Richmond behind the bars. Used to go there.
1: Well, you would have known every pub around the area at one point.
15: There was 29 pubs in Richmond at the stage. And on the Saturday afternoon, Leo Berry, who was the trainer of the gym, he would go around to those pubs on a Saturday afternoon, and if he saw one of these boxers in there, he wouldn't train them anymore.
1: Yeah, you better. Cole, what a great call. Thank you for sharing those wonderful stories with us. That's what it's all about. Everybody has a story here in Australia Overnight.
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1: Funny couple of texts. One in particular I mentioned earlier, but it just had a Henry B. And then that text came back and said, Henry Bolte, you nincompoop. Well, I didn't realise the context. Things need to be put into some sort of context when you're texting. And otherwise it makes no sense. But Henry Bolte, gee, there's a name. Sir Henry, of course. Passing parade coming up very shortly. Maggie will come to you. We'll go to the UK. It's all part of Australia Overnight. Good morning.
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25: Hello, I'm Nelson Scott. The US and Saudi Arabia have launched new joint strikes on Iraq. It's thought at least 20 members of an Iraqi former paramilitary alliance have been killed. The US says it's in response to attacks on American forces and Saudi oil facilities. Federal Treasurer Jim Chalmers is warning recent developments in the Middle East have not yet been factored into inflation data. Australia's headline inflation rate for the year to June was 3.8% below RBA expectations. Mr. Chalmers says recent escalations in the Gulf have made the outlook for the rest of the year more complex.
26: We know that inflation is still higher than we would like it to be. We know that the war in the Middle East and the uncertain developments, even in the last couple of weeks, risks that outlook as well. But in the circumstances that we find ourselves in, these numbers today are encouraging.
25: A paperwork blunder has put One Nation's registration in Queensland at risk. Amy Drew reports.
27: The Office of Fair Trading says it may launch an investigation into the party's Queensland division unless they urgently lodge overdue financial documents. A spokesperson for OFT has confirmed the past 3 years of annual returns have been provided, but crucially, audited financial statements weren't included, which are required by law. One Nation has until August 18 to submit the outstanding information. OFT says failure to lodge will result in an investigation from the regulator and could lead to potential small fines, including for division president and party leader Pauline Hanson. Amy Drew, Brisbane.
25: Police are investigating a house fire which killed three people overnight in Sydney's southwest. Emergency services arrived at the Wiley Park home late on Wednesday to find the property severely damaged. Fire crews extinguished the blaze before locating the bodies of three people inside. They're yet to be formally identified and a report is being prepared for the coroner. The New South Wales government's being asked to review the way licences to kill protective native animals are issued. A parliamentary report found 650,000 of the licences were granted in the state in 2023, more than any other state or territory, Animal Justice Party MP Emma Hirst says the report also shows the need to provide more information to landowners.
3: Many of them indicated that they would rather use non-lethal options, but they weren't aware of what they were. So there's this real education piece that needs to be part of this as well.
25: A 20-year-old Queensland man faces a possible death penalty in Syria for the shooting murder of another Australian. Patrick Stevenson has been detained for 7 months on a charge of premeditated murder. He was arrested after 40-year-old Australian citizen Abdullah Burgess was shot dead. Public hospitals in Victoria are taking protected industrial action for the first time in 20 years.
4: 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So add it to your phone now. 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
25: At the Commonwealth Games, Australia's men's, women's and men's wheelchair 3-on-3 basketball teams will all soon play in gold medal matches. Aussie sprinter Lachlan Kennedy has advanced to the 200-metre semi-finals just one day after he claimed silver and broke the Australian 100-metre record. Kennedy says it's been a crazy 24 hours.
5: I'm just trying to keep my head down. Got a relay to do. Had today, so trying to stay as focused as I can, but you know, I'm pretty happy with whatever happens.
25: That audio, thanks to Channel 7. St Kilda star Rowan Marshall is in doubt to face the Swans on Saturday. The ruckman was a late out against North Melbourne following a back spasm on Sunday. Adam Dewey says he will see out the last 3 years of his contract at West Tigers after thrashing out issues with coach Benji Marshall.
4: With the 6PR app, you have the power of 6PR in the palm of your hand. So add it to your phone now. Perth's 6PR.
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8: Elizabeth Callaghan, just remind people about Zach Polanski and this refusal now to apologise to Farage. This is about a so-called guillotine post, which Reform has now reported to police.
9: Yes. So this all came about after Green Party leader Zach Polanski accepted a collaboration post on Instagram. So you can say, you can just say accept and click it. He clicked it, clearly not looking at all the photos. They were from a Green Party event and he saw himself, I guess, on the first one. I thought, great. But amongst the 20 photos was one of a man wearing a T-shirt with a picture of a guillotine and the words, "I'm only making plans for Nigel," which is actually from the 1979 hit by XTC, for those that remember that one. I think that's getting a bit of a resurgence following this story, actually. So he's now taken the post down. So Reform UK has reported this incident to the police. They are furious. They're saying that Polanski was inciting murder, coming at a really sensitive time, actually, after the death of Anne Widdecombe. So, you know, it's all coming within that line. Polanski says it was an inadvertent mistake, but they're sort of not letting it lie at Reform UK. The Met are conducting inquiries, but Polanski said that he didn't want to play kind of this game of Farage's and kind of come out and apologise and, you know, he did condemn political violence, but didn't come out. He was grilled on BBC's Newsnight, just didn't come out and apologise directly to Nigel Farage. So it has created a big storm. And Zach Polanski, we were talking about the polls earlier, his have been going down. So his party, the Green Party, I think Labour has taken, there's been an uptick from some of the Green Party

0: quarters, they've been doing, you know, quite well, have had a bit of a bounce themselves over the last few months. But now eyes are a bit more on Zach Polansky and whether he is the right person. And there has been a number of social media faux pas from him in recent months.
1: Just before we let you go, this is a curious little story. It's about an amateur cricket match. This has gone viral because of cheating claims.
0: Yeah, so this is it's got 6 million views, this viral video, and in counting, and it shows two very small clubs in North Yorkshire, and a fielder is seen allegedly clicking his fingers to mimic the sound of a ball hitting the bat as the batsman goes to swing, thereby the umpire then giving it as out. And so you see in this video, you see the batsman just looking astonished, like that was well wide of the mark sort of thing. And they're all, the Saltburn, which is the cricket club, are all rejoicing that it was out. And it feels like this may not be the first time this particular club or fielder has done this. So yeah, he's been accused of trying to deceive the umpire. The club Saltburn, with the clicky pointy, they've been calling him pointing, they did go on to win. And apparently their keeper has had a huge amount of catches this season. Going back to, I thought that maybe this isn't the first time.
1: Not the first time.
0: And a formal complaint's been made. Yeah, but yeah, it's had everyone up in arms, so go check it out.
1: Will do. Have a look at it. Lovely to talk. Great weekend, and we will talk next week sitting in Brenda. Happy day. Thank you. It is Australia Overnight. Serial on the way. We'll join you on the other side. 133693.
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10: All right, and more open line the other side of the news for those that are waiting. Steve and Julianne, wherever you are, come and join us. 133693. Here's the question we'll ask also after the news, and you can think about this. Should the new Premier of Victoria really consider the idea of dumping work from home laws, dumping work from home legislation? 133693. Love to get some feedback on that. And you can back it in that your thoughts, your comments this morning could actually impact on outcome. 133693. More than a yes or no. If not, why not? 133693. It is Australia Overnight. I'm Tony Mack. Lots of things to talk about in the papers. We do that next. Australia Overnight.
4: 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News you can trust. Opinions that... 6PR News.
11: Hello, I'm Nelson Scott. The death toll from an earthquake in Japan has risen to at least 13, with three of the deaths in a collapsed shopping centre. Many people are still trapped in the mall. The 6.8 magnitude quake hit the country's Kumamoto Prefecture yesterday. Roads and buildings are damaged. Some economists believe interest rates will rise again soon, despite better-than-expected inflation numbers. Headline inflation fell to 3.8% in the year to June. Quarterly inflation rose over the last 3 months. KPMG economist Brendan Ryan says the RBA board will still have concerns.
12: The fact that we're still seeing core inflation rise, and it's now 1.1% above their target rate of 2.5%, there's a high chance that they will continue with a further increase in the cash rate.
11: It's been confirmed the woman at the centre of a murder-suicide in South Australia attended a police station the day before she and her daughter were found dead. The bodies of Helena Wright and her 23-month-old daughter were spotted in the water on Monday. Police called off a search for her 3-month-old son after they received advice he could not have survived. An inquiry will examine if senior police in New South Wales engaged in serious misconduct while hiring or promoting staff. Jefferson Shaw reports.
13: The Law Enforcement Conduct Commission has announced Operation Merkur will hold public examinations into the matter next month. It'll consider if senior officers followed promotion and recruitment procedures or used their positions to unfairly influence the process. It'll also examine if the officers engaged with undeclared or unapproved secondary employment or provided confidential information without approval. The 4-week inquiry will be presided over by former Supreme Court Judge and Chief Commissioner Peter Johnson. Jefferson Shaw, Sydney.
11: A serial sex offender could be released back into the WA community in months. Dennis McKenna is convicted of sexually abusing 30 boys in the 1970s and 80s. The 81-year-old is due to finish his 22-year sentence in November. Prosecutors are not applying for an ongoing detention order. A Darwin woman has been charged with using a public service role to steal millions from the NDIS. Police say the 39-year-old funneled vulnerable clients into a private business she co-owned. A cancer-fighting drug may one day be used against infections like Ebola and hantavirus. University of Queensland researchers have found NMT1 can be used to disrupt how host cells function. It stops infections from fully forming. Oscar-winning Irish musician Glenn Hansard has died in a motorbike crash in Dublin. The 56-year-old was frontman for rock group The Frames and also featured in The Commitments.
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11: Australia is dominating the 3-on-3 basketball at the Commonwealth Games, with three teams now in the running for gold. Our men's wheelchair team is currently battling England in their final, while both our men's and women's team will play for gold later this morning. Our women's wheelchair side has also claimed bronze in the event, taking Australia's medal count to 82.
14: Australia, it's in their hands now. And there it is. Time's out. Australia win the bronze medal in the women's wheelchair 3x3.
11: That audio thanks to Channel 7. West Tigers coach Benji Marshall is backing his decision to put Adam Dewey straight back in the halves for Sunday's game against the Eels. The Lebanese international refused to play last week after being asked to move to lock.
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11: Around the country, Canberra, a morning frost before becoming partly cloudy, a top of 12 degrees. Melbourne, morning showers expected in 13. Sydney, sunny and a top of 17 degrees. Brisbane, mostly sunny and 23. Perth, mostly sunny and a top of 21 degrees. Adelaide, possible shower and 14. Hobart, a shower or two and a top of 14 degrees. Darwin, mostly sunny and 31.
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25: Some very important news in the paper today, and I need every one of you to consider this. This is big news. Health-conscious drinkers, cost-of-living pressures, and trendy pre-mixed and craft alternatives have global wine consumption at a six-decade low, and Australian wine exports at their lowest level in more than 20 years. Figures from Wine Australia show Australian wine exports fell by 6% to a lousy 598 million litres in the year to June, and the first time the export volumes had fallen below 600 million litres since 2004. The value was also well down, falling 7% to $2.3 billion, driven by a slump in sales to Australia's largest export market, China, which fell 15% to a mere $756 million. Exports to the UK and the US were also down on the previous year. Wine Australia said that the trend was unlikely to improve anytime soon. So I'll throw that out for a mild discussion, a bit of fun as well. I just said to Jackson the other side, how long since you have a glass of wine? He said, oh, a long time, only very occasionally. So why are younger people not drinking wine as they may have 5, 10, 15 years ago? 133693. Is it the price? Is it a cost of living thing? Wine drinkers unite. 133693. Steve, morning.
26: Morning, Tony. How are you, mate?
25: I'm well, thank you. Thanks for waiting, Steve.
26: That's a shot. No problems. I'm just harking back to your earlier topic about the primary school you may have attended. We lived in what was then the very outer suburb of Vermont in Melbourne. And for interstate listeners, that's it's now very much a mid suburb, about probably what 15-20 k's from the CBD.
25: It would be, but I'm with you, Steve. I remember it well, where the uncle moved out there, and other members of the family said, oh, "You're going all the way to Vermont."
26: Yeah, it was like a country town almost, and we happened to live on Canterbury Road, and our property backed onto the primary school.
25: Yeah.
26: So we were right next door to the primary school in Vermont, and I remember it was probably grade one or grade two, and the teacher didn't particularly know the kids very well early in the year, and she didn't know where we lived. And she gave us a project where we had to draw a map of how we'd get to school. And I thought I'd be a bit of a smarty, and I just drew a straight line. And she said, "What, you know, what are you doing here?" And I said, "Well, I just jump over the fence." So we had a paling fence between us and the primary school. But there was one benefit of that, and that was that we made friends with one of the caretakers at the school. And you might recall in those days the state government's program of the free little milk bottles that kids were given.
25: Yeah.
26: And so the caretaker used to, if there was leftover milk bottles, he would put them on our paling fence rail. And Mum and Dad were always short of a dollar in those days, and they'd go out at the end of the day and collect the milk, and that basically met our family milk needs.
25: Wasn't that very generous? So presumably, like, we're talking late 60s, early part of 70s?
26: Yeah, it was probably, I started primary school at, 63, 64. So I was in mid primary school, in the late '60s. But it was certainly a lovely country sort of feel in those days. And of course it's very much built up suburban area now.
25: That home in which you moved in, was that built or did Mum and Dad do that?
26: No, they purchased that, as an already built, and Dad was a self-employed carpet layer, had his own business. And I can recall Mum helping Dad. In those days, it was the old Axminster carpet.
25: Oh, of course,
26: which was the short runs of carpet. And I can remember Mum helping Dad sort of, sewing the carpet for the next job in the lounge room. It was a big block. I mean, in those days, they were a quarter acre or a third acre block, and today they'd be worth a fortune in that part of Melbourne.
25: Yeah. Did Mum and Dad ever remind you, or do you know what they would have paid for that block and that home at that time? Ballpark.
26: Well, I know that in 68, we moved from Vermont out further to North Croydon. Dad always had this belief that he'd love to live in a little farmlet sort of they purchased what was about a 16 square house in North Croydon on 2.5 acres, backing onto Maroondah Highway almost. In 1968, I can remember Mum and Dad paid $14,900 for 2.5 acres and a 16 square house. Good times in those days, and growing up in that part of Melbourne was
25: very pleasant. I guess in those days, even with that sort of money, everything's relative to the time, isn't it? In many ways, in terms of the cost, what comes around at the time is it a lot of money. And we look back at it now, and it was extraordinary value.
26: Absolutely, I think we stayed there until I was in my late teens. And I think they got sort of zoned out because all the area around them was being subdivided into smaller blocks, and the rates went up through the roof. Local council rates went up through the roof, and Mum and Dad didn't want to subdivide, or chose not to, and sold out to somebody else. And now, of course, it's all been developed in that open drive, because we're still living out in the Yarra Valley. And talking about wine, the whole local economy out here is pretty much around
25: wine.
26: So, based on the wine industry. And you're right. I think that, they're under pressure. They're trying to diversify their business models by setting up, restaurants and accommodation on the sites rather than just the wine producing, just to keep going.
25: It's a pity, because I hope they can bounce back from that and still continue, because they have done for some years, as you well know, some cracking wine through the beautiful Yarra Valley.
26: Well, I can just very briefly, I'll just tell you a very quick little story. Back in the 90s, a friend of ours was a wine buff, and he said, "Look, we'll go and do a tour of the wineries up in the Yarra Valley." And we stumbled upon one called Yarra Yering. The owner of the restaurant, that of the winery at that time, was a Dr. Carottis. And he made these fantastic, really big, heavy reds. But he didn't call them, you know, like a Shiraz or a Cabernet. He simply called them dry red number one, dry red number two, dry red number three.
25: Clever.
26: And so you weren't quite sure what you were drinking, but it tasted good anyway. But recently, that particular winery, Yarra Yering, was rated one of the best producers of red wine in Australia.
25: Oh, it's cracking wine.
26: Yeah, great fruit,
25: fabulous fruit.
26: Yeah, now I'll let you move on. Lovely to talk to you,
25: and Steve. Good to talk to you. Thanks for that wonderful contribution around Australia. Come and join us 133693 about those prices at mum, dad, grandma, grandpa, maybe when they moved into their homes. We were talking about mortgages and the stress strain of attracting a mortgage at the time, and we're talking probably 50s, 60s, and 70s, as opposed to the challenges around that now. Everybody would have a story, and the prices that were paid in that time, whether you're in South Australia, in WA, of course, right throughout Victoria, 133693. Helen, we'll come to you straight after this. Marky's there. You can join us as well, 133693. You can send a little note, and I get many, many email. And for all those texts, probably going to be easy, really, if you email, to be honest now. We're just inundated with text, which we don't get to them all. Overnights, plural, overnights at 3aw.com.au.
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25: When you ring through, Jackson's working the other side of the glass, doing an outstanding job as he does Thursday, Friday, part of Australia Overnight. Mark, you'll love this. I'll come to you in just a moment, but there's a wonderful piece in The Age today, and it makes you rethink a couple of factors. I'll get to that in a tick. Helen, hello. Morning.
4: Good morning, Tony. I won't ask how he is.
25: I know everybody is. I hope you're okay, Helen, more importantly.
4: I am well. I visited yesterday my sister-in-law, who's 86, and my brother-in-law, 90, and they're at home, and they were complaining about aches and pains, but that's not me. I'm fine.
25: Well, how are they doing otherwise, Helen?
4: Housewives. Oh, she had a fall, and he's 90. They're still living at home. He's still driving his car, so they're doing okay.
25: And they do all the cooking and everything together?
4: Yeah. She does the cooking, but she's complaining now. They don't want Meals on Wheels or anything. They've got home services, but they don't want meals. So she cooks all the meals at 86. So they're doing okay living at home. I think it's fabulous once you reach that age.
25: Wonderful.
4: Can I say two things? Yeah. I wanted to say, if I've got time.
25: Of course you do.
4: My husband and I bought our first block of land in 1966 in Reservoir, and there was nothing around us when we bought it. And the Bandura Golf Course was across, but that wasn't built till years later. So we had a beautiful view of parkland, and it cost us $6,500 to build it in 1967, and we sold it when we moved in 1979 for $68,000. It had the value, so the value had gone up, land value Leaped. Had gone up yeah. that much in 10 years, and that was during the Whitlam years, I think. The value of land went up for some reason in an astronomical amount of money.
25: In the early 70s.
4: At that time.
25: Yeah.
4: We're talking about that time and those wages. Mm. But when we built this house that I'm living in now, we built it in 1980. It cost us $220,000. I won't tell you what the value of it is now. It's this astronomical amount that I can't believe how much the value of land has gone up because I'm near a shopping centre, schools, the ring road, so the value of all of our houses have gone up a lot.
25: It'd be really desirable, presumably, just that position alone.
4: Oh, yeah, the shopping centre's only, Greensboro shopping centre's only 4 minutes away from my house. So it's where it is. The school's the same thing. I think there's about three schools or four schools, around within 10 minutes of all of our houses and compared to what we paid. But I suppose I don't know why it's gone up that much. So I can't understand it because the wages really and truly haven't gone up that much.
25: No, they haven't.
4: In those years.
25: And therein lies the problem for anybody. Let's say somebody who's in their late 20s, early 30s.
4: Yeah.
25: If they come to you, they presumably, well, depending on how much they're earning, of course, but they probably are not even going to get a deposit for your beautiful home, even if you were selling.
4: Oh, no, they won't.
25: And therein lies part of the problem.
4: Oh, no, there's no way. My house is a very big house, and we've got a swimming pool as well. So the value's gone up just for the pool. But it doesn't matter. There's no way. My nephew bought a unit in about maybe 10 minutes from my house, and it was $1 million for a unit. Ooh. And he's in his early 40s with his partner. And they took that long to buy that. So I feel very, very sorry for my grandchildren. There is no way they can buy in Melbourne at the moment the way the prices are. And there is no way wages have gone up from 1980 to now.
25: No.
4: That amount of money. But I was distracted by the value of, I was just going to mention that story, but I was going to say about working from home very, very quickly. It is impossible to work properly because you have blue-collar workers that can't work from home. And it's only the white-collar workers that can work from home. There's no way a teacher, well, teachers aren't blue-collar, but plumbers, electricians, carpenters.
25: No, they can't sit in the office at home, no.
4: Yeah, yeah. Mm. Are you going to have a cleaner working from home? So it's not going to work. So I don't know how they're going to... It's going to be rorted all over the place like NDIS and everything else because there's no equitable way of dealing with it.
25: So whether or not the new Premier decides we're going to pull a pin on that as an idea, Helen, it's always a joy to talk to you. Thank you very much for being part of the program. Melbourne, it's 8 degrees, on the way to 13. Perth, 7 degrees, top of 21 today. In Adelaide, 14 degrees with a temperature right now of about 5.5. Just before we get to Mark in Stall, will we go hand-to-hand combat? There's a great piece in The Age today. Marky, have a listen to this. It's worth remembering that the Andrews-Allen government wasn't always a bad one. In the first term, ending in 2018, it could plausibly argue that it was one of the most effective administrations in the country, whatever one thought of the agenda. So much so that leaders, Labor leaders in particular, across the country, took notes from Daniel Andrews and Andrews' online communication style, think, quote, because it's the right thing to do, big outlays on infrastructure, an action man, centralised style of government, were all picked up by peers. Now, here's the tag to that line, put together brilliantly by Paul Sakal. Andrews and Allen lucked out with a uniquely dysfunctional opposition. Their opponents' ineptitude, coupled with hubris and corrosive governing practices, turned Victorian Labor into an outfit that's now talked about by Labor ministers in Canberra and Sydney as what not to be. Point of that is, that was it. We had such awful and to some degree lackluster opposition. You and I have been saying for a long time, we desperately need stronger opposition. And it is so important. Sadly, we haven't had it, particularly in Victoria. Mark, make of that what you will. Good morning.
8: Morning, Mark. Now, good to hear Leanne's home. There's nothing, no better therapy than being at home.
25: True.
8: And I've been listening to all these... houses and the costs and all that. But you've got to factor into the equation, Mark. The wage might have only been $80 to $100 at tops back then. And you had the car. If you lived in Vermont or Doncaster, there was no transport, so you had to have a car. Car probably would have been 20 cents a litre back then. You'd do your grocery shop out of all that money. You'd probably get a full shopping trolley out of $10 maybe. And that was, and you had a young family out there. So basically, like Bayswater back in the 70s, if it wasn't for Kenworth making the manufacturing plant there, it would have been nothing because there was a couple of orchards and that was it.
25: Pretty much.
8: You know, so cost comparative, we're way behind today, but then, I heard one of the kids say when they went to school, the groundsman put the bottle of milk over the fridge.
25: Well, that's a lovely thing, yeah.
8: No, so... it's all in comparison. They say, we paid $18,000, but what was the wage then? You know, you still had rates, water, all that sort of thing.
25: It's all relative, but the struggle was probably, I think what you're saying is, the struggle was as real then as it is now.
8: As it is now.
25: It's probably even more of a struggle by definition now, but certainly there was struggle. It wasn't easy, Street. I think when Mum and Dad bought their place back in 64 in Glen Iris, back in the day when Glen Iris was still really affordable, I think it was something like, from memory, about £6,000. Now, at that time, a lot of money. But now, same thing, you would get in there for $2 or $3 million.
8: But now, yeah, I realise that, mate. Mm. But the cost of the car, the cost of the petrol, all that, that came out of, I think the wages back then were about $80 to $100 a week.
25: Yep. And I remember Mum did a deal, I think, with the local grocery store for a family of eight. So two adults, six children, the eldest of which was me. So I think when she got up to the other side of about, I'm going to say $25, that was going to break the bank. $25 for the week.
8: For food. For the groceries.
25: For the groceries.
8: All right. You know, this is what I'd love to hear from. I heard people say, oh, we bought the house for this, but it was the cost of living back then as well. I'd love to hear, because my parents' first house was in Burwood when they just started making the Kmart there. There was nothing around.
25: Nothing around. And you drive out Warrigal Road, you go to places down Warrigal Road and have a look at all these, many of which were A.V. Jennings homes, display homes, people that were going all the way out to Mount Waverley. Now, look at it.
8: Yeah. It's unbelievable. Also, Mark, a conspiracy theory.
25: Mm-hmm.
8: Conspiracy theories. Ben Carroll.
25: Yep.
8: Sure it's not Katie Lang.
25: You're a very funny man. You're a very funny man, Mark. Thank you. Julie and Jim will come to you the other side. It is Australia Overnight. Good morning.
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0: The team with the Royal Philharmonic Orchestra. Melbourne right now, it is 8 degrees on the way for 13 for this brand new Thursday. For those in WA in Perth, hello, 6.5 degrees. We've got a beautiful day ahead, 21. And Adelaide, just over 6 degrees, top of 14 today.
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0: Thanks for all the checks. 590, T-Mac, one of my favourite songs. It is a great song by the King in it. Kenneth said no to Melbourne Park. Vic Lab said no to work from home. Also said no to elevated train stations to improve traffic flows, 174 says. Elbow has like 47 advisors, does he really? He then makes decisions on that advice. I think Pauline has more common sense in what is right for the whole country, not just those people. Helen, thank you. Not too sure. Wish I could see the better side of Pauline. It's lost on me a little bit, I gotta say. It's Australia Overnight. Shane A. Bassett, Movies Hollywood, next.
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13: Good morning, I'm Dusty Fitzpatrick. Federal Treasurer Jim Chalmers is warning recent developments in the Middle East have not yet been factored into inflation data. Australia's headline inflation rate for the year to June was 3.8%, below the Reserve Bank's expectations. Mr. Chalmers says recent escalations in the Gulf have made the outlook for the rest of the year more complex.
14: We know that inflation is still higher than we would like it to be. We know that the war in the Middle East and the uncertainty certain developments, even in the last couple of weeks, risks that outlook as well. But in the circumstances that we find ourselves in, these numbers today are encouraging.
13: The United States and Saudi Arabia have launched new joint strikes on Iraq. It's thought at least 20 members of an Iraqi former paramilitary alliance have been killed. The US says it's in response to attacks on US forces and Saudi oil facilities. The death toll from an earthquake in Japan has risen to at least 13. It includes three people who died in a collapsed shopping centre. The 6.8 magnitude quake hit the country's Kumamoto prefecture on Tuesday. There have been more than 100 aftershocks. One of Western Australia's worst serial sex offenders could be released within months. Jamie Smith has the details.
15: Dennis John McKenna abused nearly 30 boys at a hostel in WA's south, where he worked from 1957 to 1990 and served as warden from 1976. The 81-year-old's jail term ends in November. Prosecutors have applied to have McKenna declared a high-risk offender, but are not seeking to continue his detention order. Instead, they're seeking to have him released on a supervision order, angering some victims and their families. Jamie Smith, Perth.
13: A 20-year-old Queensland man faces a possible death penalty in Syria for the murder of another Australian. Patrick Stevenson has been detained for 7 months on a charge of premeditated murder. He was arrested after 40-year-old Australian citizen Abdullah Burgess was shot dead. Testing has confirmed the H5 bird flu strain is spreading amongst native wildlife. Analysis of 11 detections in South Australia has led to scientists concluding the virus has been transmitted locally. Also making news, three people have died in a house fire in Sydney's southwest. Australians will soon be able to access the first diagnostic blood test for Alzheimer's disease, and public hospital doctors in Victoria are taking protected industrial action for the first time in 20 years. They say it won't compromise patient care. Checking the markets, the Dow Jones trading down 531 points, the Nasdaq up 150, one Australian dollar buying 69 US cents.
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13: Australia remains firmly on top of the Commonwealth Games leaderboard, boasting 88 medals, 38 of them gold. Athletes Monique Hanlon and Mia Gross have both booked a spot in the women's 200 metres heats final, semi-finals. Gross won her heat clocking 23.21 seconds, crediting a bit of help from the broadcast gear.
17: I thought I'd come off the bed pretty well, and I was like, the TV thing on the side, I thought that was my competitor. 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So it's kind of good that my competitor was right there next to me.
13: 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Tottenham has defeated Sydney FC 4-2 on penalties after a 1-1 draw in the Sydney Super Cup, and St Kilda star Rowan Marshall's in doubt to face the Swans on Saturday. That's the latest news in sport.
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13: Around the country, morning frost and partly cloudy in Canberra, a top of 12 degrees. In Melbourne, showers possible, a top of 13. Sunny in Sydney today, heading for a top of 17 degrees. Mostly sunny in Brisbane with a top of 23. In Perth, mostly sunny and 21 degrees. For Adelaide today, a partly cloudy day on the forecast, heading for a top of 14. Mostly sunny in Darwin and a top of 31 degrees. A shower or two and 14 degrees in Hobart.
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27: We talk about the southwest turtle, the box turtle, the long-necked southwest turtle, whatever you want to call it, in our metropolitan waterways a fair bit on this show. And what about Millie Brady? She's just been named as a finalist of the Australian Museum Eureka Prize. She's tracking freshwater turtle nesting patterns around Lake Gwella. Millie Brady, who's 13, joins me now. G'day, Millie. Nice to talk to you.
28: Hey, I'm Simon. How are you going today?
27: Going very well. Congratulations on being named a finalist.
28: Thank you.
27: That's cool, isn't it?
28: Yes, very exciting. It's it was so, because I got told so much earlier and there was like weeks of embargo. It's now I can finally tell everyone. It's so exciting.
27: No, well done. It's very, really nice when anyone steps up to look after these little critters, and particularly when they're a young person like yourself. How did you get into this?
28: Well, I've always been interested in like nature and conservation and educating the public through science communication, filmmaking. So when I was 9, I attended a workshop about freshwater turtle nest protection. But in September of 2025, when I was 12, I trained as a DBCA and Friends of Lake Wellup turtle tracker volunteer. And turtle tracking involves lake patrols, logging turtle and nest sightings on turtle sat, which I'll talk about later, and also protecting nests with mesh and like educating curious citizens about it. And I'm also, and why in the competition, I'm passionate about educating the public through science communication and filmmaking.
27: Yep.
28: And I thought entering this competition was a great opportunity to bring my two passions together into a real-world video project that's fun to make as well.
27: Yeah, beautifully explained. Millie, I didn't know about the DBCA courses, the state government courses. Was that at Gwillup or was that a generic one? And how many people went and were you the youngest?
28: So I was definitely the youngest turtle tracker volunteer. The first session was like a video by Dr. Anthony Santoro, like a webinar.
27: Yep.
28: About like turtle ecology and stuff. And then I attended an on-site training session at Lake Gwella with like, I think it's like 36 other turtle tracker volunteers.
27: Yeah.
28: About like how to protect nests and what to do if you see a turtle crossing the road and all that. And I was definitely the youngest in that one as well.
27: Good on you. Millie, I live near Lake Gwella, so I walk. I used to jog, but now I just walk around it a fair bit. Without giving away locations, are the turtles mainly on that sort of kind of northern, northwestern side where there's a little bit of swampy land, or are they all around the lake?
28: All around the lake, but there's definitely a concentration of them around, like, the Grave Street and the Boardwalk.
27: Yeah. Yeah, yeah, the Boardwalk's cool, isn't it? That's a nice,
28: yeah,
27: good little spot.
28: You can see a lot of turtles basking there as well, like on trees.
27: Can you?
28: Yeah.
27: They're like, I didn't know that. Hey, Millie, do we have an idea of how many turtles are at Lake Gwella?
28: I don't know the exact numbers, but we do have like a significant turtle population at Lake Gwella.
27: Yeah. We're talking about them a fair bit, Millie. Some of the big lakes down around through Coburn, there's three big ones down there, including Bibra Lake. They tend to dry out during the summer, probably more so than Gwella does. And the foxes get these little things, don't they?
28: Yes. What the turtles do when they dry out, they enter like this hibernation sort of state called aestivation, where they, I think they like bury themselves under the ground, don't they? Yeah, they do. And then they go into like a hibernation sort of state called aestivation when the lake's dry, and then when the lake fills up again, they can come out of that state and do their normal things.
27: Yeah, and we worry about them because the foxes and some of the feral cats find them pretty easy to find because they can walk on the mud.
28: Yeah.
27: So are you confident that the turtle population at Lake Gwellup's holding up okay, Millie?
28: Yes, they're holding up good. What we do is we use some protective mesh, which is small enough for the baby turtles to come out, but it's not big enough for a fox skull to get in.
27: Mm-hmm.
28: So the foxes can't get the babies. And yeah, we've protected 30, I'm pretty sure it's about 30 nests, and we had heaps and heaps of nests last season. We even had a mass nesting event one afternoon where like so many turtles just all came out to nest. And I was like, why are they nesting in certain spots? Because they're all like crossing roads and everything.
27: Mm. It's weird how they do that, isn't it? How they put themselves in harm's way. They've always, Lake Munger, Bibra Lake, the spectacles, it's always what they've done. They cross the road,
28: yes,
27: don't they?
28: It's because what they do is that, like I said in my video, 15 species around Australia, they all seek a high point on sunny open ground, and the nest site has to be away from the water's edge. And it's very conserved, so it's preserved across multiple species. And it's because the turtle eggs actually breathe. There's these tiny pores in the eggshell where the embryos breathe.
27: Mm-hmm.
28: And they also bury their eggs in the underground nest, and then they walk away so the turtle doesn't, like, care for the eggs. It's because the sun incubates the eggs, not contact with the mother.
27: Yeah, amazing. Hey, Millie, it's great talking to you. Beautifully story well told, well articulated by you. Good luck into the future. And keep up the good work, hey?
28: Yes, definitely. Thanks so much, Simon. Such an honour to be interviewed by you.
27: Thanks, Millie. Cheers, Millie. That's very nice. Millie's 13. Here's a little bit of Millie from her YouTube video. She's only pretty switched on, isn't she? The youngest turtle tracker, volunteer turtle tracker at Lake Gwellup. Here she is.
0: Around Australia, freshwater turtles leave the safety of the water on a risky mission to nest on land. To track this mission, scientists can't monitor entire populations everywhere all the time. Enter TurtleSat, a nationwide citizen science app scaling up turtle observations, using people power to map tens of thousands of sightings and nests. On this scale, patterns jump out.
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8: Patrick joins us. G'day, Patrick.
9: G'day, Simon. Yes, I get door knockers out at my place in Byford. My house is a renovated house, or it's in the process of being renovated. So I get plenty of guys and girls knocking on the door trying to sell me solar panels. But I actually rent it from my son, so I can get rid of them pretty quickly. But I also love to get the religious callers.
8: Mm-hmm.
9: I've always been a good one for, always been happy to have a debate with the J-Dubs or the Mormons when they knock on the door.
8: Mm-hmm.
9: And always very respectful, of course. I had one situation where some Mormons knocked on my door and I was living up in the hills in Kelmscott. And I said, look, I haven't got time to talk today, guys, because I was busy. And after about 90 minutes, they said, Mr. Grogan, it's really great, but we have to go now. And they left. But
8: yeah.
9: Every now and then I notice they bypass me. So I have a feeling that I might be blacklisted.
8: You might be blacklisted. You wear them out, the war of attrition. Patrick, always good to hear your voice. Thank you, mate. Take care.
9: See ya,
8: Patrick from Byford, 133-882. Do you have salespeople knocking on your door? This is taken off this one today. The yes are 26, the no's are 31, thanks to Games World. As I promoted earlier on, John Hammond described Dennis McKenna in 2011 as arguably Australia's worst serial rapist of children. John has a long history with the Dennis McKenna issue, the Katanning Hostel, having represented many of the victims. He has made an application for a restriction order, as his prison term is set to end this year. John Hammond from Hammond Legal joins us now. G'day, John.
10: Good morning, Simon.
8: I suppose this day was always going to come, John, at some stage, even with someone like this. For our listeners who may not be fully familiar with McKenna and the Katanning Hostel, what can you tell us?
10: Well, victims of Dennis McKenna are applying to the Supreme Court for an order that he remains in jail, which the Supreme Court can order if it's satisfied that he remains a risk to the community. So under the High Offenders Act, Risk Offenders Act, people can go to the court and have someone detained in jail even though their sentence has ended. and that can be for an indefinite period or until the court is satisfied that that person should be released. So it's a very powerful piece of legislation that is available to the victims.
8: John, I was just having a look at the Blacksall Inquiry Report online today. That was held in 2011 and 12. You were part of that. Nearly 30 people gave evidence that McKenna was a child molester. And worse, I think the worst part of this, these reports were ignored for many, many years, weren't they, John?
10: They were, and there were brave people in the community at the time, like Maggie Dawkins, who's written a book about the whole matter and was just released on Sunday, who did try to step forward and warn the authorities, but nothing was done. So there was two decades of McKenna perpetrating abuse on young boys.
8: His profile in Katanning was potentially one of the reasons the complaints were ignored, John. He was a high-profile fella in Katanning, wasn't he?
10: He was. In 1 year, he was the Citizen of the Year, appointed as such by the Shire of Katanning. And he was someone who was alleged to have said to a lot of people, "I've got friends in high places, so you better not touch me." And often he would suspend boys who spoke up against him and falsely accuse them of stealing from the school or stealing from other people. That it was a complete fiction. It was basically to scare people off from reporting him to the authorities.
8: Mm. John, in reading this morning, and I do recall the cases back in the day when I was working in the media and you were representing the victim, representing the victims, the stories just kept coming and coming and coming. And I mean, Maggie Dawkins alone, as you say, she had a book launch on the weekend. She reported these horrific crimes to local police, a local councillor and state government authorities. And I guess what I'd like to think is we've got better since those days, John, and we are better at recognising and understanding this. The number of people who said, well, in all of this, you say, well, we got the life sentence. He goes to jail, but we've got the life sentence.
10: Well, that's right. In one family alone, Simon, three boys who attended at that hostel and who were sexually abused, three sons of the woman, Ms. Anderson, died. They took their own lives. So the impact has been absolutely profound and devastating. And to answer your question directly, yes, I think as a community, we've got a lot better at detecting these crimes and reporting them.
8: St. Andrew's Hostel has had a couple of different names, I think, over the years, but it was bulldozed last year, John. And I guess all of these things, and including today's Supreme Court process, go some way to repairing the damage that's been done. But you've made the point that, you know, the town, arguably the town covered it up. You've also spoken about the redress repatriations. I don't know if you can ever make up for what happened.
10: Oh, look, psychologically, emotionally, physically, those young men can never have their worlds brought back to the way they should have been. They should have been able to attend Katanning High School without the fear and the abuse that they sustained. It was just, you know, beyond words. Words don't describe the pain that they've endured. But, yeah, look, I think what's happened since that time, since some of the very brave men like Todd Jeffries who came forward, Mike Hilder, they all decided not to be anonymised and speak out against what happened. And thanks to the likes of them, the abuse stopped. The police got involved and there was numerous charges brought against Dennis McKenna as a result of that.
8: Do you, you know, in the, he's in his 80s now, John, you know, in 2026, I think he might be 81 by my calculations. What do you think may happen today? It's 10:30 in the Supreme Court. What would, as a lawyer and with your legal hat on, what do you think may happen? What will this process involve from now?
10: Well, Simon, I have to be very careful not to preempt the outcome. That's for His Honour Justice Solomon, who I believe is presiding today. Mm-hmm. But His Honour will take into account whether there's an unacceptable risk to the community and whether the community needs to be safeguarded against Mr. McKenna in the future, notwithstanding his age. And in doing that, His Honour's entitled to, and indeed obliged to, take into account the victim's submissions to the court. So, I mean, His Honour will sit back and, you know, assess this material and then decide, should Dennis McKenna be detained in prison, even though his sentence is due to expire in November of this year? Should he just be told that he has to stay, be locked up because of what's happened and the impact that's likely to have on victims if he's released?
8: Yeah, that's all important, isn't it? John, you've been in lockstep with many of the victims over the years, and I commend you on that, and thanks for chatting to us today. Thank you, John.
10: No, pleasure, Simon. Thank you.
8: John Hammond from Hammond Legal, 2011-12. So McKenna was jailed and then was had further sentences added to his incarceration at different times as more information came to light. It was a police task force. It was a state inquiry from Peter Blaxall, the Honourable Peter Blaxall, back in 2011 and 12. And today's the day where some of the victims have joined to try and keep him in prison. 133-882 is the phone number. Thank you for listening in. As John said, there's not a lot we can say about the process, so we don't want to preempt it or prejudice what may happen today. The Honourable Solomon has it on his responsibility on his list today, and we'll wait and find out the report. I think some of our hardworking team from 6PR may be at the Supreme Court today.
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8: Basil Zemplis is the leader of the opposition here in Western Australia, the Liberal parliamentary leader. He joins me now. G'day, Basil. How
19: Hi,
8: are you?
19: Hi, Bowie. Great to be with you again. I think it's been a little gap. Good
8: a
19: to be back.
8: A little hiatus.
19: Yeah.
8: Yes, it is.
19: Scheduling it might have been, wasn't it?
8: Might have been. Bit of leave here and there.
19: Yeah.
8: You had some, I had some.
19: Yeah, that happens sometimes.
8: But nice to see you. Now, the V8 supercars are on this weekend at Barbagallo's. Will you be going, Basil?
19: I'm not going, but I have been before. I used to cover them, actually. Seven had the rights for a long time when I was a reporter there and used to go up and do stories. And Garth Tanner, the West Australian success story. But even before that, grew up watching it. Dick Johnson, Peter Brock, loved watching Bathurst in particular. And I did. It was part of my sporting diet as a young fella. Especially loved Bathurst, but did get to go up to Wanneroo. It's a perfectly reasonable V8 supercars track. And what a jurisdiction we're about to become, Simon. Small population, relatively speaking. We're going to have two V8 supercar tracks. How lucky are we?
8: All right, I've given you that one. There's a half volley outside of stump for you. 133-882. Much was made of the Prime Minister being in town. Mm-hmm. Roger Cook was up there. The Resources Minister in Madeleine King was up there as well. Building a refinery in the Pilbara. It's a long way off track at this day, down the track. At this stage, it's feasibility only. What do you think?
19: Interesting. I thought it was really interesting. I mean, a massive rollout of heavy-duty Labor personnel, wasn't it? They wanted to send a picture story and a picture message out to the Australian population. $2 million for a feasibility. So he really went up there to announce a feasibility study for $2 million is the federal government's share. That was interesting, and it's interesting that it is being done with Perdaman and by Perdaman. That's interesting as well. Look, I think all the way along, from the moment this crisis first erupted, I was of the view and said on your program, I think we need to be proactive, not reactive. The idea that we have that refining capability here in Western Australia does make sense. You also need the oil to be refined. And so a field like Dorado off our coast, one of the biggest unexplored assets of its kind in our region, that would need to be a part of it. But it'll take a lot of money, and it will probably be 6 to 8 years down the track if we really got started now. So in support of the premise, but I don't think we have enough detail to know whether it's go or no go yet. I guess that's what the feasibility study will reveal. And I guess the last thing I'd say is we do really see this pattern of big, big, big announcements. And then you wonder, what's the next step from Labor?
8: And I didn't spot this yesterday. My listeners did via text and via phone calls. The irony, the juxtaposition, if you will, of two governments veering headlong into transition to net zero, to renewables.
19: Yeah.
8: The irony of them announcing a fossil fuel refinery was evident for some of our listeners. What did you make of that?
19: Well, I don't know if it's irony or if it's just common sense finally settling in, and that is that we are going to continue to need fossil fuels for a good time into the foreseeable future. We know that gas is clearly a huge part of the state government's mix now. It wasn't always. And

0: the listening tour you've undertaken since you became the Liberal leader. I know that net zero is down the pecking order a little bit in terms of priority. It's still around housing and cost of living. What you're hearing?
1: Very much so. Very much so. Look, just on, you know, on the premise of net zero, lower emissions, less emissions. I don't think there's anybody that doesn't want less emissions. It was the timetable that I think was the significant difference with Labor, if you like, and certainly our federal Liberal colleagues. The ambition for less emissions remains and should remain, but the timetable can't send us broke and can't turn the lights off. Now, I think we're seeing a redirection, if you like, from federal and state Labor. And that makes sense because it's the practicalities of keeping the lights on and keeping our energy affordable. But very much so housing and cost of living, together with health and our hospitals. They are the issues that West Australians want to speak to. I was down with our candidate in Secret Harbour yesterday on the doors in Golden Bay, Secret Harbour, and it's very much those issues that are relevant to West Australians where they live, in the suburbs.
0: How dinkum are you about Secret Harbour? How bullish are you that you're a chance down there?
1: Oh, well, we enter every contest trying to win it. We certainly want to impact it, and I think we're going to impact it, that's for sure. We've got the best candidate. I have no hesitation in saying that. Ryan Robertson is an outstanding young man, 35, married with three kids, a Rockingham councillor. After 12 years as a submariner with the Australian Navy, he was submariner of the year in 2020, or as I like to call it, Bowie, the Brownlow Medal of submarining. He's a champion. He's a champion fella. He resonates really well with his local community. And we've still got 5 weeks. He is going to continue to grow in the consciousness of voters as they prepare for August 29. It is clear that Labor are under real pressure down there and are genuinely facing the prospect of losing that seat, a seat they have always held, for the very first time.
0: Both Chrissy Morrissey and Jamie Burnett on our station have canvassed the notion of should a candidate live in their seat. Is that an old-fashioned notion or is that legit?
1: Look, I think it is legit, and I think it is fair enough that people ask that question. In our case, and I acknowledge, and we've been upfront about this, unlike Labor, who weren't exactly sort of trotting out where their candidate lived, they had to get asked and asked again before finally the and in fact, it might have been the newspaper that broke the story about where she actually lived and how far away from the area. Now, Ryan lives in the next electorate, in the suburb of Rockingham, but also he is a councillor for the city of Rockingham, and 3/4 of the electorate of Secret Harbour is in Rockingham City Council area. So he represents those people now. He lives next door, but he does live in that local area, and he has worked in that local area for the duration of his professional career. So the rules are you can live anywhere. The rules are. Now, what's the expectation, I guess, is the question. And my sense is, Bowie, the Premier has set the tone for WA Labor. We've got 6 members of the lower house. All 6 of ours live in their electorate. I live in the electorate of Churchlands. Sandra lives in the electorate of Cottesloe. Libby lives in the electorate of Vass, and I could go on. But the Premier chose, very publicly, to move to West Perth. He is the member for Kwinana. So he set the tone. So perhaps we shouldn't be surprised that the Labor candidate lives a long, long way away from the electorate that she is seeking to represent.
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9: In the studio, can we take a call, Basil?
10: Of course, yeah.
9: Tony's phoned in. Hi, Tony.
11: Yeah, morning, Basil. Morning, Bowie. Hey, look, Basil, I have property in the seat of Secret Harbour. I'm bemused. I think what people have really forgotten is that this is about, for the people of Secret Harbour, it's about local issues, and they're really important. We have a Labor candidate who's actually going to Canberra to have a $500 a head meal for fundraising. So that takes things out of, what are you saying about you're not fundraising down here, you're doing it over there. And I just think, you know, I know she was a staffer with Madeleine King, and it's, you know, it's a bit like the other one with in Rockingham with Magenta Marshall, where I actually live. You know, that these are parachuted into these spots. You know, the people in Rockingham now call her Where's Magenta, like Where's Wally, because we never see her. So it's become like that. You have a real opportunity down there to win this seat, but your opposition isn't Labor. Your opposition is One Nation because of the national events. And I would urge you, if you're serious about this seat, ask the people what they want in Secret Harbour. There's so many things that they want. You know, the police station that was on sold, you know, which unfortunately your government did. The train station, the walkways along the beach, all the things that people in that electorate want. that, you know, this has to be about local politics and not about state politics or federal politics. And I think that's where people will really, that's where you'll get your votes if you want to go for them.
9: Thanks, Tony. Basil?
10: Well, I didn't know about that. And I'm not sure whether to be surprised by that or not. I mean, anybody can fundraise for anybody. I'm a touch surprised, to be honest, that the candidate is flying to Canberra for the fundraiser, if that's how I'm understanding that. That does seem a bit unusual. I can only tell you
12: I can't legitimise that either. I'm not sure about that.
10: But I can only tell you what we're doing. Ryan's got his Secret Harbour campaign launch on Saturday. We'll be down there. The entire state team will be down there the following Saturday. We've got our state council event happening Saturday week, and then we'll all be out on a big campaign day. I've been down regularly. Libby's been down, and most of our MPs have been down. We've got a bit of an informal roster, if you like. We're with Ryan every day of the week. So it's very much about local issues for us, and at the centre of those was our announcement on Monday that we will commit $90 million to get on and build the Carnup train station that was first promised in 2013, then 2015, promised again in 2017, 2021, mentioned again in 2025, and still not there.
12: I've only read the comments in one of Jess Page's articles in the West. I haven't actually heard the audio, but Rita Saffiotti said, well, it's ironic that these guys now want a train station when they've just been bashing Metronet relentlessly. How do you respond to that?
10: Well, two ways. Firstly, it's not Metronet that has been bashed. It's the exorbitant cost overruns. This was a project that was promised at $3.9 billion, and its current running total is $15.5 billion. So that's where the scrutiny and pressure on Metronet has come. I want to be very clear about that. We know a lot of people like using the trains and public transport are important. So that's the first point I'll make. Second point I'll make in response to Rita, that's a bit rich. We've committed $90 million. That's our commitment. Where is the government's commitment? They are in government. They've promised this on multiple occasions, and they are silent on the commitment to get on and build the Carnup railway station. So my question back to Rita is, where is it? How many times can you promise it before people say, right, that's it. We can't trust this mob anymore. We just cannot trust them.
12: It is quarter to ten. Just something you said a while back, Baz, you talked about your six members who do live in their electorates. You're one down now, aren't you? Still aggrieved on Huston's
10: That happened.
12: Abdication.
10: And as I've said, that's disappointing. In particular, disappointing for the people of Nedlands, the Liberals of Nedlands, who sent a Liberal to Parliament. But we move on, and we have moved on. Our team is tight. We're a team of 17 in Parliament. We're now a team of 16. So really not a lot has changed, and we will run hard at the next election to make sure that a Liberal represents the people of Nedlands again.
12: Tony's other point was well raised about the orange team down in Secret Harbour, and we've had Pauline on the program a few times actually. And she, you know, she's running hard right across the nation.
10: Yeah.
12: What do you make of the ascension of the orange team?
10: Well, a few things. I think they have captured the frustration that people right around Australia are experiencing on a number of issues, but just an overall frustration, if you like, with the status quo. Now, in WA, that frustration is directed at the Cook Labor government. It can only be. And as you just pointed out, we've got six members of the lower house. So it can't be a frustration with us. In the last parliament, we only had two. This government are now at 10 years and they will soon be at 12. So the frustration that West Australian voters are experiencing or venting by signifying they might support One Nation is firmly and squarely directed at the Cook Labor government. And I think, as we have all said, there is an easy and free speech about them. They say things that resonate with people. And the other thing I'd say is, I think it's a great Australian trait that we respect longevity and we kind of admire it. Whatever you think about Pauline, and I'm on the record as saying there are many things she has said or has stood for that I do not agree with, and the WA Liberals do not agree with. But that longevity earns respect, I think. And I think people look at her and go, gee, 31 years, been around a long time, tried to move her on several times, been to jail, all of those things, and here she is still fighting hard for what she believes in, whether everybody believes in those things or not. And I think it's that combination of events, but principally at the core, it's a frustration with those in charge. And here in WA, it is Roger Cook who is in charge. And the frustration I'm hearing, whether the vote goes our way or the Orange way, the frustration that I heard yesterday on the doors in Secret Harbour was squarely at the Cook Labor government.
12: We'll come back after this little break and I'll ask you about the practicalities of that. What does that look like when the Secret Harbour booths open, you know, when the primary school starts selling carrot cake on election day for the by-election? We'll come back in just a second. Basil Zemplis is our special guest.
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12: Basil Zemplis is in the studio. We'll squeeze a couple of calls in. We are a little up against the clock, but we'll endeavour to do that. So, Basil, you've spoken about Pauline and One Nation just prior to our break. What does that look like practically when the election comes around in terms of preferences? When will you decide on that?
10: So we have decided, and One Nation, as I have indicated, will be preferenced above Labor and above the Greens. They'll be at number 3 on our How to Vote card. We'll be number 1, and One Nation will be at number 3, I should expect that we will be high up on their How to Vote card also. That is a practicality of the Australian voting system. You have to mark all of the boxes. And it is how we are recommending that people vote if they want to support the WA Liberal Party.
12: Who talks to who here? Is it from the party talking to their party, given whatever that is.
10: This is in
12: a. You talk to her.
10: No, this is an administrative function. So this is HQ to HQ. In our case, State Director Simon Morgan. He does the heavy lifting in that role. That's his role to speak to his counterpart. I'm not sure who the One Nation counterpart is, but Simon does that work.
12: Let's talk to Brad from Mandurah. Hi, Brad.
17: Yeah. Good morning, Simon. Good morning, Bad.
10: Hi, Brad.
17: I'm just curious, you know, we've had Roger Cook down in Secret Harbour and around Rockingham and Port Kennedy for the last week or two, maybe 2 weeks. Has he been down to visit the homeless in Rockingham on Memorial Drive? Mm. And if he hasn't, that's a disgrace. And also that I heard that the police are going to move him on, but it's homeless week next week, so they won't do it then, right? But if they move them on, Baz, where are they going to put these kids and women? It's a welfare issue.
10: Yeah, Brad, thank you. First, I've been down a couple of times.
12: Jeff's been three times, you've been twice.
10: Yeah, and I was really quite shocked to see in the 2 or 3 months in between my first and second visit how much it had grown, how many more people were there. A lot of kids, school-age kids, not good. Not good for their well-being, for their welfare, for their safety and for obviously their mental health. I do believe they need to be moved on, but when I say moved on, I mean suitable accommodation found for them. It's dragged on far too long, and it really is incumbent upon the authorities to find somewhere suitable for them. And again, Simon, I'll say, Bullsbrook's sitting there empty. The quarantiners have gone. Why not use that as a temporary fix for these people who are otherwise camping on the side of the road? My understanding is the Premier has not been. I did ask when I was down there, and the people said they have not seen him. Now, until recently, he lived pretty close by, but his electorate is right next door, and I'm told he hadn't been. The Homelessness Minister says he has been. I think he said that on the news the other night. Now, no one was particularly aware of that because I did also ask that question, or maybe he went after I asked, but no one was especially aware that he had been. Perhaps it's not important. What is important is that the Homelessness Minister is doing something about finding these people a meaningful alternative to living on the side of the road. No West Australian should be living like that, and no West Australian can be happy about that.
12: No West Australian kid should be. That's absolutely for sure. Basil, the Italian football team, so AC Milan are in town, I believe.
10: Mm-hmm.
12: You've been on the record publicly with us and in other forums saying we'd like to know how much these things cost.
10: Yeah.
12: Looks like we haven't sold as many tickets as we would have liked.
10: No.
12: What do you think?
10: No. Well, look, Bowie, I'm not against bringing big events. I wonder and am not sure about how popular this one was going to be. Now, if they haven't sold every ticket, I hope they give every other ticket away, because if we're going to the expense, and I understand it's in excess, well in excess of $11 million for everything associated with this, let's at least make sure that West Australian kids and families can get in and see it. But all I have asked, and what I will continue to ask, is when we bring these events in, after they are completed, let us know how much it has cost to bring them. And remember, government money is our money. It's the people's money. Government money and government spending happens because of the money that the people give to government to allow them to spend. We have a right to know. Now, that shouldn't be too much trouble to ask. And I note that Mark McGowan, when opposition leader, campaigned on exactly that. He said he would do it and then reneged when this government went in.
12: It's 4 minutes to 10 o'clock. Basil Zemplis is with us. Well, let's squeeze Anthony in for a quick... Lisa says happy birthday for tomorrow.
10: I think that's very kind, yes.
12: Is it your birthday?
10: Yeah, tomorrow? It is.
12: Yeah. What is it?
10: 5-5.
12: Yeah. Wow. Landmark.
10: Yeah, sort of. Mm. In between.
12: You'll be able to have a Coke Zero.
10: I will have a Coke Zero. Yeah, no, I will. Yeah, no, it feels like it.
12: G'day, Anthony.
18: Yeah, g'day, guys. G'day, Basil. How you going?
10: Hey, Ant.
18: I just want to ask you a question, and it's probably going to be a, you know, stupid in your eyes, but why don't you have candidates in areas prior to by-elections, like in say, Mount Lawley, Secret Harbour, Netherlands? Why don't you have people who are representing the Liberal Party going in for the next election already so that they can hear what the community want, they can build what the community want, report back to Basil, so that when the elections are on, people already know who the candidates are. Mm. People already know who are fighting for them, and people know exactly who they're voting for instead of doing it 6 weeks before.
10: And I know we're not far away from the news, so thank you for the call. I'll be quick. Look, we have a pre-selection process. So until we have had that pre-selection process and opened it up to nominees so anybody can enter, we can't select the candidate. And we didn't know there was a by-election coming, so you wouldn't open it up for candidates. But I would say in Ryan Robertson's case, our candidate, he has been that. He is a councillor in that local area, an ear and a voice on the ground already. And if selected and if elected, he will take that local experience into state parliament. So in a sense, he is the hybrid of exactly what Anthony has been talking about.
12: Thanks, Anthony. Thanks for your call. Basil, thank you. Good to see you. We'll see you in the next little while, hey?
10: Good on you, mate. Looking right. forward to it. Right. Always great to come in.
12: Yeah, thanks, Basil. Basil Zempelis, who today has coined a new phrase, the Brownlow Medalist of the Submarine Community, yeah. Which is the first time we've...
10: Yeah. It's true, though.
12: You're the
10: Submariner of the Year. It's the Brownlow Medalist of Submarining. Everyone understands that.
12: Thanks, Basil.
19: 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Got something to say? Call 6PR 133-882. 6PR News.
20: Good morning, I'm Toby Goff. Some economists warn an interest rate rise could still be on the cards despite better than expected inflation numbers. Headline inflation fell to 3.8% in the year to June, lowering expectations of an August hike of the official cash rate. KPMG economist Brendan Rinn says the RBA board will still have some concerns.
21: The fact that we're still seeing core inflation rise and it's now 1.1% above their target rate of 2.5%, there's a high chance that they will continue with a further increase in the cash rate.
20: Two firefighters have died in Greece as crews across Europe battle raging wildfires in heatwave conditions. Crews in Spain and France have managed to bring large blazes under control, but are grappling with temperatures as high as 40 degrees. A new report shows just one of the 19 closing the gap targets have been met 5 years out from the 2031 deadline. The annual data compilation report shows another 3 targets remain on track while 4 are worsening. Child development, adult imprisonment, out-of-home care and suicide rate targets are all heading in the wrong direction. Productivity Commissioner Selwyn Button says governments should embrace Indigenous grassroots initiatives.
22: Where there's investment that's going in to community-led solutions, we're seeing progress. And what we're suggesting to government is to take that logic and apply it to other areas, particularly for those worsening areas.
20: Australians will soon have access to a diagnostic blood test for Alzheimer's disease. The Therapeutic Goods Administration has approved a blood plasma test, which experts say could transform early detection and treatment. A new facility is opening in Randwick, which is capable of running the tests in 18 minutes. Also making news, former top US health official Anthony Fauci has refused to answer questions at a 10th Senate hearing into COVID, saying he feared Republicans would try to use his testimony to prosecute him for perjury. Political opponents have long accused him of concealing information or lying during the coronavirus pandemic. 3 men have been charged and 11 kilograms of drugs have been seized as part of investigations into the kidnapping of 2 people in Sydney. And OpenAI has revealed its out-of-control agents tried to hack other companies during an incident where it went rogue.
19: 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Perth 6PR.
20: The Dolphins have broken their own record for most medals won at a Commonwealth Games. Meg Harris, Alex Perkins and Shayna Jack clean swept the podium in the women's 50-metre freestyle before Kyle Chalmers, Ben Armbruster and Cam McAvoy did the same in the men's 50 butterfly. Chalmers and Armbruster shared gold with a dead heat in the game's record time. Kai Taylor stunned the field to win the 200-metre freestyle from lane one. Australia has gone down to England in the gold medal match in the 3x3 basketball, settling for silver.
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20: Clear skies with light winds in Perth, heading for a top of 21 degrees today with an overnight low of 7. Looking further ahead, sunny tomorrow with a late shower or two forecast. Similar conditions expected on Saturday. A sunny Sunday before rain developing ahead of a shower or two on Monday with a high of 20 degrees. Wet weather continuing on Tuesday, a top of 20 as well. Showers forecast for Wednesday. Daytime maximum temperatures reaching 19 degrees.
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29: Ali Reid, an article written by Will Schofield, who is my co-host tonight. Scully, welcome to you.
30: There's a bit going on, Skeeter, for a Tuesday night. Opinion Tuesday, of course. I reckon we can fill the board up with calls the entire 2 hours, Skeeter. I reckon we can absolutely fill them out tonight. There is lots going on. Where do you want me to start?
29: Well, I'm
30: going to
29: start with you because only less than an hour. Yeah, no, with you as your opinion, because this time last night I was with David Mundy and he declared with the Ty Gallup incident, getting plenty of feedback on the SMS and on the phone lines, that it was a shocking incident. Now, I sat with you doing a podcast on Monday morning and you said it was a minor incident. So I'm trying to get where we land with this. 3 weeks is the tribunal's decision. Are you agreeing with what the tribunal has done, or are you up in arms over where we've headed with this moment?
30: That could not be a more ill-proportionate penalty. I reckon it's the most of the year. That is a fine at best. Did you say 3 weeks?
29: 3 weeks.
30: That's happened when? Just now.
29: Recently,
30: I mean,
29: yeah.
30: Goodness gracious me. How is that 3 weeks, Skeeter? I understand that is a silly action. I understand that it's not an action you want kids doing. I understand that it's not something we really want in our game. But is that 3 weeks? What did he do? 3 weeks for what?
29: You saw the incident. We watched it again outside just to clarify.
30: I wanted to make sure I wasn't going insane because I saw that and thought, oh, gee, that's a bit rough. What's Tyler Gallup doing behind the play? Get on with it. As far as I saw, it was the first tackle that happened. Mitch Georgiades tried to play for a free kick, tried to rub his own head into the ground. Ty Gallup would have been upset with that. I think he had a thumb injury.
29: He's got a broken thumb, I think.
30: There was a bit of action with that. So fused him up. Okay, fair enough. They're big boys. Let them sort it out. Ty Gallup's given him the old reverse jumper punch on the ground, grabbed him by the shoulders and threw him onto the ground. Mitch Georgiadis is then carried on again. If there was something wrong with Mitch, did he get a HIA assessment? Did he come off the ground with concussion? Has he had post-traumatic stress? Nothing's happened to him.
29: He's played out the match.
30: And he's playing this week.
29: Ty Gallup pleaded guilty for what it's worth.
30: To what?
29: He acknowledged that it wasn't a great look. He's rung up Mitch Georgiadis. He was trying to get 2 weeks, which I honestly believe 2 weeks.
30: For what? For the bad action. Look.
29: It is the action over the outcome. This is what we've landed on tonight with this incident.
30: For once. And I'm the one who says outcome over action. But so it's actually action over outcome. But this isn't about, this action isn't a 3 week action, Skeeter. You're kidding yourself. There's no way anyone could support this, Skeet. 133 out of 82.
29: There's plenty that will. As I said last night, David Mundy called it shocking. I was certainly not going to that degree. Mate, help Ty Gallup? I think that at camera angle, the wide shot, didn't do it. Probably him justice as to, well, if there was head contact, he should have gone off the ground immediately for a head assessment.
30: So this isn't a bang-bang action. It's not an in-play, you need to slow it down in fast motion. It's an off-the-ball thing. I think you got to watch these ones with context. See if there was stuff going on off the ball. If there was and they're sorting themselves out, I've got no real issue with it. And the other one, of course, I spoke about this with Simon Beaumont, is Harley Reid getting umpired differently? I wrote an article on this one, Skeeter, for Fox Footy.
29: Whew.
30: I thought, from what I saw, and you called this game as well with Channel 7, I thought Harley was not given his rub of the green with umpiring decisions. I thought the ones he was given against, some of them were 50-50 and they were just whistled straight away. But to me, the ones he doesn't get are the biggest issue. And I heard Andrew Dillon, the CEO, come out and say, well, stop giving away free kicks. What about the ones he should be getting? What about the ones that he's shrugging tackles and getting high free kicks and not given? What about the ones where he's bursting through packs and, people are fouling him, whether it's in the back or holding him from stoppage and he's not getting those free kicks? Why is he not getting those? Why are we looking at a player that gets umpired differently to others? That's how I've seen it. And I've watched a fair bit of footy. I know others have too, but that's how I see it most weeks.
29: So Will Schofield has declared the Ty Gallup suspension a disgrace, essentially.
30: Not essentially, it's a disgrace.
29: And secondly, he thinks that Harley Reid is being discriminated against by umpires. Let me know your thoughts. We've got a few coming through already on 133-882. Scully's got his Dockers jacket on, looking resplendent on this Tuesday night. We begin with Nathan in Aranda. Hello, Nathan.
4: Hey, Mark, how you going?
29: Very well.
4: That's why. Hey, listen, I was listening to Dean Margetts last night. He really towed the company line, didn't he? Won't let anybody have a shot at the umpires. I tell you what, I'm 1,000% with Will Schofield here. It's not just Harley Reid. It's Zach Butters and it's Toby Green and sometimes James Sicily. They don't get the correct calls against them, I'm telling you. They get some of the kicks that are awarded against them are dubious. And some of the kicks that they don't, not some, a lot of the free kicks they should be getting, they don't get. It's not because the umpires, what Dean Margetts says, oh, they don't target anybody. It's not about what they target. It's subconscious. It's just natural for a human to say, he's a reprobate, so we'll look out to make sure that we sting him when he's being a reprobate.
30: Yeah.
4: That's what it's all about. And the umpires have completely got this wrong. I'm telling you, Harley Reid is dealt with unbelievably badly. And on the flip side, there's protected species out there as well. Nick Dacos, Patrick Dangerfield, and there's a couple of others. So Dean Margetts, I hope you're listening. Wake up, mate. Stop towing the company line and really give us the truth.
29: He's not employed by the company, Nathan. He's not employed by the company anymore, but I appreciate your feedback.
30: That is as strong of an opinion to open up Opinion Tuesdays as you'll hear.
29: I like it.
30: I agree with most of it. I don't think the umpires are discriminating against him. I think it's right from Nathan. It's human nature. And he's a bit of a rat bag and he's a bit ill-disciplined. Oh, absolutely is. He does stuff off the ball. I'm not talking about those. It's just the flat out free kicks held at stoppage because he's so physical and aggressive. He gets held at stoppage, but it's like, oh, well, he's fighting through it. Whereas someone who's less alike, Nick Dacos might put that up there. It's like, oh, there's a hold. Free kick straight away. He doesn't get them. You just watch him. He doesn't get them.
29: So he's talking about the umpires there. So where does that go to with Zach Butters and Toby Green with the number of dollars they've paid in fines? So they've been fined. So is that discrimination against them by the match review officer?
30: No, it's not the ones. It's not these reportable incidents.
29: Well, you just talked about the fines and how they get.
30: Yeah. I'm not talking about the ill-disciplined actions. I'm not. He had a knee against Ryan. He had.
29: Silly.
30: Know, he's had silly stuff all year. I'm not talking about that. And that's getting out of his game. People who say he haven't matured. Yes, he has. Like that, it's getting less and less. You can see that, right?
29: But he's also one of the only players, I think, in that team that's got a bit of mongrel in him. And I think he just has to find the right line.
30: Yeah, I'd be
29: right
30: defending
29: line.
30: That to
29: Yeah, exactly. I'm not one, but nonetheless, Nathan, appreciate your feedback. Now we're going to take it outside your remit with Footy IQ and mine with General IQ. Kim from Oakford, who's given us a call again. Kim, thanks for your call.
5: G'day, boys. So I'm not going to express an opinion, but Will, I hope I can answer your questions because I read the transcript.
30: Great.
5: So essentially, pled guilty to serious misconduct, which is an outside football incident. So unlike something that might go to the match review officer, they don't so much look at the consequence and the action, but they look at the effect on the game and how do they stop that. And because he pled guilty to it, a serious misconduct, and he called it retaliation, Gallup himself, the tribunal had to give a strong general deterrent to make it not occur not only in AFL, as I said last night, but in the whole of the football world from Auskick to AFL. Wow. So, and that the tribunal also ignored totally Gallup's claim about his thumb being grabbed because they said that the reaction was totally out of proportion with that action. And so that's why they gave the 3 weeks instead of the two that he was asking for. So the general deterrent was the big factor and the objective seriousness of the action, not the potential result, is what the AFL tribunal focused on in giving their penalty.
30: Thanks, Kim. I appreciate you breaking that one down. And that's not Kim's opinion. He's just going through the decision making of the tribunal. We have to stop making decisions to stop Oz kickers from doing it. I'm sorry. That is the job of coaches and parents and people who are around kids. It's a different set of circumstances. You cannot rule at AFL level to make sure the kids don't do it.
29: Is it not an example that should be set? This is what's being said.
30: Overall, there is though, mate, but things happen. They're the highest level of sport in the country. They're adults. They're not children. They're not 6-year-olds. I coach my under-6 Auskick team. Just because they watch something on TV doesn't mean we should give someone a 3-week suspension to stop it happening in Auskick. That's my job as the coach. That's how you stop them doing it, Skeeter. So this ruling for general deterrence, what an embarrassment for the AFL. Just let them get on with it. They're big boys, right? They're adults. Let them sort it out. And I would say that them saying that, you know, using the thumb as a retaliation, it was disproportionate. Well, how about you break your thumb, tribunal member, and we pull on that and see what you have to say about it. I reckon you'd react pretty poorly.
29: Thank you, Kim, for your contribution. Pete's in High Wycombe. Hello, Pete.
6: G'day, guys. How are you going?
29: Good, Pete.
6: Now, I played, you know, back in the 70s, 80s and that sort of stuff. Now, that sort of stuff, which happened at the weekend, was everyday stuff.
29: Yeah.
6: You run into somebody, they give you one back, you give them one back yourself, you continue on with the game. But there was never anything, or unless it's really vicious, that was not accepted. But these sort of things just happen in part of the game. And you get a bump, you get a whack, you know, if somebody throws you in the ground, you say, oh, get up, W-I-N-K-E-R, and then you catch up with them later in the game. But the way it's been taken out of context, as far as I'm concerned, is that it's way, way over the top. Now, this used to be the accepted thing in footy. You get a bump, you get a whack, you give one back, end of story, go on with the game, have a drink with the bloke after the game, et cetera, et cetera. But this is just, I think it's just become too technical, too childish, for want of a way of better putting it, and too soft.
30: Yeah, I agree with you, Pete. And the reason that is you hear Kim talk about the tribunal decision. They're using it as a general deterrent for not just AFL, but every league in the country. I don't think that's what this should be. I don't think we should be using AFL to set precedent for under 11 kids down in the park. Of course we don't want kids doing it. That is the job of the umpires at that level and the coaches at that level and everyone around them at that age to speak about what's right and wrong. But once you get to 18 years old, you grow up a little bit, you become an adult, and you can take responsibility for your own actions. That's why it's a different set of rules for kids and at the AFL. So, yeah, I think that is all wrong by the AFL. And, I'm surprised Dave Mundy thought it was a shocking action. I'd be surprised if, I would be surprised if Mitch Georgiades looked at that and thought, gee, he deserves 3 weeks there. I reckon he'd be pretty embarrassed with that, Mitch.
7: Couple of quick SMSs before we head to the break. Alex says, as a Docker supporter, I agree Harley is targeted by the umpires, Butters and Green as well, and it's ruining the game. A couple of ones, John suggesting Harley Reid deserves what he gets to paraphrase what he said.
30: Oh, that sounded like a paraphrase.
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18: Right, hello.
4: How you going, boys? Hey, Will, you are tough, mate. Don't worry about it. You play the AFL. Yeah. Hey, listen, I've got a couple of points.
30: Thanks, Ray.
4: Whatever happened to the shepherding when a guy goes down the field? Whatever happened to the old-fashioned knock the guy off the ball that's trying to come to the ball, hip and shoulder? And the other thing is, yeah, Harley Reid, the way that he plays football, yes, it's different. But you look at all the free kicks over the season that he's been not given, the same things that happened to Nick Dacos, he'd be given that straight away.
30: Yeah, I agree with you, Ray. I was thinking my toughness actually came from, you know, having to be in here on a Tuesday night with Skeeter, just going head to head, a couple of tough battles over the years, sort of just have to scrub up every night and just back on the horse. But I agree with you, Ray. I think, Harley needs a bit of a better run in it.
29: Okay. Thank you, Ray, for your call. Let's head to Mouse, who's got some apparently breaking news for us. Mouse, fire away.
30: Mousey.
0: Not sure of breaking news, but my inside information is this, that Mark McVay has shot to the top of the Essendon coaching list. He has interviewed the best out of everyone, followed by a very close Jamie Graham. So watch this space there. So Mark McVay has outdone everyone in the coaching interviews, and Jamie Graham, who's also had a very good interview with Carlton, is not far behind them.
30: Where does James Hurd sit, Mouse?
0: I think he's a little bit back.
29: Okay. I read something similar in the Herald Sun, but I'm not sure if it's different mail, but we can all disseminate where we head with that, Mouse. But thank you. And he's got Mark McVay, who, again, Essendon person, done a lot of development coaching.
30: I can't see anyone but an Essendon person being put in it as the head coach of Essendon. Unfortunately for JG, he's a very good coach who seems to be well up there in the Carlton race as well, Skeeter. I think it's a bit of a Essendon one-man race for someone there.
27: 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The Dockers are getting it done, but can they get over the Dogs?
1: The Dockers keep it inside their attacking 50. Goes to Bolton. He'll try and do what? Get caught. Got away! He will take a shot. If that's a goal, it's brilliant. That is a goal! And it is brilliant!
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29: David from Carrima. We had it. David? No, fire away, David.
31: Got a couple of points. First one, they both about umpiring. On the weekend's game, the early game last Friday, there was two things that have even been in the press about it. and that was that Harley Reid, for one, he kicked Ryan, Luke Ryan, while he was down on the floor, and the umpire was 5 minutes away, 35 metres, never gave a free kick. He then laid on when the Dockers kicked a goal. Cox got up, and Harley Reid joined in, punching people around, stroke up and pulled his Cox's glasses half off. Again, didn't get reported, didn't get a foul away. It gets more than enough, and I wouldn't. It's now been about 4 to 5 years since the Eagles had any form. Well, that coincides with the fact that Dean Morgetts used to give him shitloads of free kicks, and that was when he retired. So because he's retired, they're not getting him anymore.
29: Yeah. Okay, thanks, David.
30: It wasn't strong to start, and then you really fell off
29: badly. I mean, so, really, just
30: look. Harley
29: come
30: Reid,
29: on, Scully.
30: Well, Harley Reid,
29: straighten this up.
30: Well, he did. There was a free kick for him doing the Luke Ryan thing. That was paid a free kick, as it should have been. It was ill-disciplined. The Mason Cox thing, he was sticking up for a teammate. He didn't get his glasses. I think most wish he could have and should have. Like the Gallup thing, I've got no problem with players sticking up for each other on the footy field. These are adults. It's a physical game. There's frustrations. All of it comes about. If we start paying free kicks and reporting and suspending because of these sort of incidents to create this perfectly pristine game, we will be stuck with AFLX. It will happen. And I'll defend. Now I'm a bit of argy-bargy, a bit of back and forth. It's not hurting anybody. Mitch Georgiades' head was not slammed into the ground. It was not a disgusting action, whatever was on the text line. It was two adults who had been at each other all game, and Ty Gallup decided to sort it out. I've got no issue with it whatsoever. How it's 3 weeks, I'll never know.
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29: 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Welcome to you, young man.
9: Thank you, Skeet. Good evening. Good to be with you again, and straight into it. Starting with the WAFL, I like to try and do this because I know our footy fanatics are wondering, particularly our Eagles and Dockers, who is next cab off the rank? So I had a look at some of the player ratings from the weekend. So it was a 12-point win for the Eagles over West Perth, who are very lowly at the moment, so I'm not sure if 12 points is great. But they had 15 AFL-listed players play for them, the West Coast Eagles. So in a way, that's good news, nice and healthy. I won't go through all of them, but Tyrell Dewar, he had 20 disposals, 7 marks and a goal. So he's working hard off half forward. Cooper Duff Tytler, he was outstanding. So that was his first game back from a calf injury. He kicked 4 goals in total and 3 of them in the second quarter.

0: about Matt Flynn, having spoken to people at the Eagles, is that he might not play a lot of footy at AFL level moving forward, but in terms of the culture and leadership that he brings, he's valued at the West Coast Eagles.
1: Yeah, and obviously being in that leadership group, they do value that. So Clay Hall, he was one of the best on ground. Six tackles, 28 disposals and a goal. Elijah Hewitt, quiet again. So he's having a bit of a battle to finish the season. And another one like Flynn, who is doing nothing wrong, can't do any more really, is Finlay McRae. So 32 disposals and was dangerous with most of those disposals as well. So they're your Eagles. Fremantle, it's a similar case. I still laugh at this because there's AFL-listed players playing in the twos, the WAFL twos, which is just extraordinary given their health. But Bailey Banfield hasn't had a go at it this season. He can't do anything more. It's going to be the case with most of these players. 28 disposals, he was one of Peel's best again. Sean Darcy, so his numbers looked good, but I did a bit of reading on that, and he wasn't, they didn't really have him as one of the best players. So 23 disposals, 39 hitouts, but apparently his impact wasn't all that high. I haven't watched that game yet, but I will be doing that later this week. Hugh Davies, he's another one. Contract extension this week, but what else can he do? I mean, ultimately, it doesn't really matter what he does at WAFL level.
0: I think that's exactly right. But bear in mind, the Dockers have been incredibly blessed with no injuries up to this point. And all you've got to do is stay in form, which is very hard if it's been a long year and you're still plugging away and doing your best, but you can't get a look at it. But it can change in one game.
1: 100% it can. And that was exactly what was on my mind. So he is doing nothing wrong. Fremantle knows what they have there in him. That's why they've extended his contract. And he continues to just get it done. So holding that WAFL back six together. Tobin Murray is a name that Dockers fans will know, but for those who aren't Dockers fans, you're probably going to get to know his name. He was, I can't remember exactly what his draft pick was last year, but if it wasn't Fremantle, there pretty much he would be walking into most other teams, at least to have a go this season. So he's a young fella from, I think it's Country Victoria. Another good game from him. He's very pacey, kicked a couple of good goals, 17 touches. So he was listed in the best again. He's been there regularly, just got to wait for opportunity. And again, they know what they've got there, and he's certainly a development product. And
0: Chris Sherry was a player who kicked a beautiful goal for what it's worth. Not sure how many touches he had, but that play made me think, and he did put together some nice work at AFL level that, again, the depth they've got is looking really impressive.
1: Yeah, well, he and Tobin Murray are sort of in direct competition, but he was a little quieter, but that goal was outstanding. And the last one to mention, not because he played an outstanding game, but because the poor guy has two opposition players hanging off him. Jeremy Sharp had two Subiaco taggers. So what a stitch-up, because every other team they play, maybe bar West Coast, they're trying to win a game of footy, right? And I'm not saying Peel's not. They certainly have that down pat. But Jeremy Sharp, just he wants to go in that senior team. So he's trying to win the footy. He's trying to do his role. He's got two Subi players hanging off him. So that's how highly rated he is. He's going to be up there in Sandover contention. It wasn't his best game, but not totally his fault. So that was some of the names from the WAFL this weekend. And they continue to try and press their case.
0: What is next on Foreman's Four?
1: Okay, we're going cricket, Skeet. Pakistan currently playing the West Indies in Trinidad and Tobago. Not sure if you've heard what's happened overnight.
0: Is this test or one day?
1: A test match.
0: Oh, because Pakistan's going to England shortly to play there.
1: Yeah, I think they are. Yeah. So Justin Greaves is the story of tonight, West Indian all-rounder. He has become the first bowler in the era of recorded statistics. So you can pretty much say ever, you know, I think they go back to the 1900s. To take five wickets in five consecutive maiden overs during a match. This was, as I said, against Pakistan in Taruba. Here is some of that, courtesy of Sky Sports.
2: Another one hits the stumps. Here it possible, Justin Greaves as well.
3: As the carries through the Shehopa first five wicket haul.
1: So it was his first five wicket haul as well. Five wickets in five consecutive overs, five maidens. So he came on to bowl. His figures were six overs, none for 27. He finished his bowling, 11 overs, five for 27. Pakistan went from three for 244. They lost seven for 38. Bowled out for 282.
0: Question I was going to ask you, but I've just looked it up. Where is Taruba located? It is located in southern Trinidad

0: and Tobago just outside the city of San Fernando.
1: Yeah, well, I didn't mention San Fernando, but I mentioned Trinidad and Tobago. Oh, okay. So out there in the Caribbean, and yeah, I mean, an outstanding effort, 5 wickets in 5 overs. So pretty handy. The previous record, by the way, was Stuart Broad against South Africa, 4 wickets in 4 consecutive maiden overs. So he's gone one better than that.
0: Well played to him.
1: Hey, staying in cricket, but this is, we're going at a more local level. It goes from bad to worse for England, Skeeter. Mm. So a controversy has erupted on social media. So a clip from Saltburn Cricket Club's second 11 game against Middlesbrough Cricket Club. So it's a reasonably high level. It's high-ish. It's probably, by the sounds of things, it's sort of your whacker second 11 sort of thing.
0: Yep.
1: It's posted to social media. And bang, there's just been an explosion of what people have seen, right? So there's this fielder that fields close to the bat. Sometimes it's silly mid-off, sometimes it's first slip. Rather rotund fella. And as the bowler comes into bowl and he bowls it, you see his hand. And now we've got zooming in of his hands, the fielder. He clicks his fingers when the ball goes past the bat.
0: Oh.
1: And what's happened is this particular dismissal has emerged. It's a giant gap, massive gap between bat and ball.
0: But umpires heard the noise.
1: Umpires heard something. So he clicked the fingers. He's been given out. Why this has exploded is because apparently it's a lot worse than this. So Middlesbrough's captain saw it. Stuart Broad's got a hold of it. And then a few podcasters in England with some retired cricketers. And the Middlesbrough captain has replied in the comments saying there's more footage. There's multiple incidents in this game, which, and this is a quote, leading to a 15 and 16 year old being cheated out of an innings. And now people are digging deeper. We've found out the wicketkeeper in this team, he's taken 8 catches in an innings once. This season, 31 catches in 8 games. There's all sorts of people saying, yep, this has been rife. We're glad it's finally coming to the surface. This guy is clicking his fingers constantly when the ball goes past the bat.
0: Well, it is cheating. So
1: it's blatant cheating.
0: I'm not sure what the penalty will be, but, when I go to Lord's next year, if I get there, I can say typical Poms always cheating as opposed to copying it the other way around over the past 4 or 5 years after what we did in South Africa.
1: Yeah. Well, it's that they rolled out that chant, same old England, always cheating. I think it was other way around, but
0: yes.
1: You know what I mean? That's a shocker, honestly. Yeah. You're playing local cricket.
0: It is quite funny, but I know what you're saying. It's not great for the spirit of cricket if there is any in that competition.
1: The problem with cricket is that a cheating instance in that sense means the end of somebody's day. And as the captain of Middlesbrough said, it's a 15 and a 16 year old. Like, cricket's hard enough. You can be given out when you're not out and that's the end of your day as a batsman. Bowler, you get hit for 4, whatever, you go back and bowl. But, these kids, it's the end of their day and this guy's cheating to get it done. So I thought that was a shocker when I saw it, but it is everywhere. I think the world's going to come down pretty hard on this fella. Finishing off today, I didn't get to it yesterday, but LeBron James has signed with Philadelphia. So he's a 4-time NBA champion. I couldn't believe this. 22-time NBA All-Star. That's like the equivalent of an All-Australian in the AFL.
0: And he's not being paid a heap of money. This isn't like a huge salary compared to what others and what he has received previously, to my understanding.
1: That's correct. My understanding as well. But he's also the first active sporting billionaire. So.
0: Oh, yeah. A lot of that's marketing, but obviously it's been an amazing career. So he teams up with Joel Embiid and hopefully, well, he's trying to finish off with a title, and he had a choice, I'm guessing, around the country, but he chose Philadelphia to apply his trade.
1: Which is pretty cool because how often do we see, they just take as much money as they can in the twilight of their career, but he's clearly driven by success. He's already had a fair bit. So what I find fascinating or maybe even bizarre is that this guy's 41 and simply by signing him, Philadelphia is now considered a title favorite.
0: Yeah.
1: Like, they've just immediately shot to, not outright favourite, but they're up I was looking in the top 4.
0: And the marketing department would be celebrating. It's got a flow and effect through the whole franchise, as they say.
1: Yeah. When you bring someone like that in. Now, to finish off that story and to finish off the segment tonight, Skeet, you mentioned you're not sure about the situation or where he's going to live or whatever. Well, according to multiple reports, The NBA's first active billionaire is considering living in New York while playing for the 76ers, that's Philadelphia, traveling to practice and games
0: helicopter.
1: In helicopter. Come on. Holy moly. Some people have more money than sense, but he's got enough of it. He can do whatever he likes.
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0: Welcome back to Sports Today as we look ahead to this weekend, and we have an historic AFLW representative match between Australia and Ireland at North Sydney Oval. Now, this marks the first international hybrid representative showcase of its kind ahead of the 2026 AFLW season. Great to have on the line Mim Strom from the Fremantle Dockers, who's going to be representing her country this weekend, which must sound pretty good to you, Mim. Welcome to the show.
11: Thanks for having me. Yeah, very excited to hopefully do my country proud.
0: Tell us about the process of selection and when you were told and your initial reaction.
11: We had a selection board headed by Debbie Lee and was lucky enough to get selected through that, hopefully off the back of my performance last year. Got told by our head of AFLW and was pretty excited to be picked alongside some Irish friends in purple. But, it was very exciting.
0: One of the great attributes of other codes is the ability to represent your country. I'm not sure you saw this coming on the radar, albeit a representative match against Ireland.
11: No, definitely not. It's obviously a great privilege to make the All-Australian team, but obviously you don't get to play anyone, so it's really exciting to actually come together and play a match, and what a better way to do it than against the Irish, who we have, you know, heaps of representation over here in Australia, the Irish, and then particularly in the W game as well.
0: So it begs the question, some people will be asking, are you playing Australian rules or Gaelic footy?
11: Yeah, we're playing Australian rules. For those people who don't know, we've got a lot of Irish girls over, and they already know the code really well. So they've been picked across all the teams. So they're already across AFLW rules. So it'd be a bit unfair to change it on us. But yeah, hopefully they're excited to play the W rules as well.
0: And you mentioned some of your Fremantle Dockers teammates will also be taking part in the game. Off the top of your head, who's going to be running out there at North Sydney on Saturday?
11: Yep, so we've got Ash McCarthy. She'll be in the number one with me, obviously in the other team. But we've also got Orla Lally will be in number two. So obviously teammates at the moment. But I think when it hit four, when we finished our training this afternoon, they said we're enemies now. So it'll be really, interesting to play against teammates.
0: And when it comes to the coaches, there's some familiar faces I see bobbing up to lead the respective nations.
11: Yeah, it's really exciting. Obviously, talented group of players, but also a really talented group of coaches. I'm lucky at Freo to have incredible coaches, but it'll be really interesting to see how, you know, different people coach. Obviously, Daisy will be representing Eagles over there. Really excited to get to work with her. Obviously, been a fan of her for a long time, but obviously haven't been coached by her, so that'll be really cool.
0: So are you going to one training session together before you play, or is it more than that?
11: Yep, heading over tomorrow, and then we'll do a bit of work on Thursday, a bit of game plan and team stuff, and then we'll have an open training session on Friday to sort of gel a bit and tick the legs over, get ready for Saturday.
0: And I can tell you now, North Sydney Oval, it's a very special ground. It's got a beautiful big tree that overlaps the venue, and I think you'll enjoy playing there, and hopefully you get the result from an Australian perspective. Looking ahead to the AFLW season, I know you're in pre-season mode at the moment, but round one will be here before you know it.
11: Yeah, absolutely. We've had some good hit outs in the pre-season. The girls will have one more tune-up this Sunday against the Eagles. But, all eyes to round one in about 3 weeks against Port Adelaide. And we got to play them in the pre-season, which was good. But, you know, we rested a few, they rested a few, we threw a few things. So it'll be interesting to see how it all plays out in round one.
0: And how motivated are you, given I think you've been in the club for some time now, and 2024 was really a breakout season for you, going back a season or two. And some of those numbers you created back in the day, like 55 hit-outs in an elimination final, you created records left, right and centre. In fact, you hold the record for the most hit-outs in a home and away season with 390. So part of your game I'm sure you'd like to continue, and also hopefully get some players come along for the ride and get some team success.
11: Yeah, absolutely. Obviously it's great to hit some, you know, records and numbers, but, the thing that I'm looking at and the Murrurundi coach is looking at is hit outs to advantage. So, how effective are those hit outs being, and, trying to get our mids first use, because we've got some incredible mids. So if I can work to get them the ball, that'll, really help us. But yeah, the team's looking really good for round one.
0: You got Port Adelaide first up. You've already had a sneak peek at them during the pre-season.
11: Yeah, they look good as well. Obviously, you try and go off what they were last year, but it's always a different look with different people coming through there. And I feel like we're both very good contested sides, so it's going to be a hot game to start off with, but I guess it's going to be who can take their chances and convert on the scoreboard.
0: Speaking with Mims Fromm ahead of the representative game between Australia and Ireland on Saturday at North Sydney Oval, but also focusing on the AFLW season, which is fast approaching. As far as recruits and trying to work your way back up the ladder and challenge this year, who have you brought on board?
11: Yeah, we've got some great youngsters. We've got some big names from across in Melbourne. We've got Eden Zanker, who's a key forward and, is so talented. We'll be looking to use her to get on the scoreboard. But we've also got some young talent. We've got a young girl, Mon. She's in and around the mid and the wing, so she's looking really good. But some girls that have, developed from last year as well. Georgie Brisbane has taken some great clunks up forward, and we've got a few coming back in knocking down the door. So, yeah, it's really exciting. We've got a bit more speed coming through the midfield as well. So hopefully that helps us for the season.
0: The draw in the AFLW, having spoken to Trent Cooper, is pretty critical, I guess. And this season, looking at the draw, it looks favourable to you. West Coast, of course, made the finals last year off the back of finishing a little lower on the ladder. I guess it's the only pass mark you can give at this stage of the season is to play finals.
11: Yeah, it's obviously what we're aiming for every year. Obviously premiership, but you got to start with finals first. Very disappointed to obviously just miss out last year. And yeah, the Eagles, you know, did make it, and they've got a bit of finals experience, so it'd be interesting to come up against them again. But it's a funny one with the W not playing everyone, so the draw does play into it a bit. But you know, you still got to, you know, beat some of the top teams to get in there. So yeah, we're really excited to be aiming for finals again.
0: Now, you're a two-time All-Australian, a Ferguson Best winner in 2024. You are 24 years of age. Maybe is it 25 now? Getting close to 25 anyway.
11: No, just 24. Don't add a number on there. Just 24 till the end of this year.
0: November.
11: I'm around for a lot longer.
0: No, I wasn't about to suggest that. I was about to say, I was just checking to do my numbers with you, 24 or 25. So definitely 24. But what about I mentioned your record, your resume. How much improvement do you have left as a player? Is there still another level you think you can go to?
11: Yeah, I hope so. I'm a pretty competitive person at heart. I guess that's why we're all in this sort of business. But, you know, the thing is to not get complacent. And lucky me, I've got a lot of young girls, you know, banging on the door that are so talented with, you know, the progression of AFLW and the girls coming in just being so skilled and having played from such a young age. So I think I, yeah, pride myself on hard work and continuing to try and push myself to be better. Because if you don't, you know, you'll get kicked out for one of these young girls, trust me. So, I hopefully I keep going up.
0: Yes, just keep them at arm's length, Min. That's the way to ensure that they learn from you and hopefully don't overtake you in the short term. Now, a couple of questions to finish off. A new look for AFLW in Perth this year, particularly the Dockers, playing at Cockburn and the Ark, which I know is so familiar to you, but for some fans, they mightn't have got there. What's it going to be like to play footy at the venue?
11: Yeah, we're really excited to be moving to Cockburn. Obviously sad to lose that connection with Freo, but you know, that's always going to be part of our history. And I think the Cockburn hub is going to be really buzzing. We've got some, interesting things coming in. We've got some, you know, stands being put up. We're going to have like a sideshow alley situation. We'll still have all the amazing things, family friendly, as the W usually is, but it'll be really great to hopefully get a proper home ground advantage. You know, that's where we train. That's where we kick goals and, where we put in all the hard yards. So really excited to be moving to Cockburn, and hopefully, yeah, it does give us a little bit of an advantage.
0: Now, Lisa Webb, the coach who's got, of course, all the worries of the world to try and make sure you play finals, and she takes the good times, the bad times, and if there's success, the players have done well. If there's problems, it's all the coach's fault, so she knows what it's like. What's been the message to the group? Has there been a theme for the Dockers pre-season as to what you need to zero in on?
11: We've just got this all-in mentality and continuing to uplift standards from each year. Obviously, the ending to last year, missing out on finals, losing to Adelaide again, which we've lost to quite a few times in the last few years. It was a real, flat feeling in the rooms, and you know, you never want to be in that position. So I think there's a little bit of drive coming from the back of last season, and it was only us. There was only us to blame sort of for our poor form towards the end. So, I think Lisa's such an incredible coach, and she really cares about the players. And I think it's, you know, valuing the right things and living to our trademark. So, I'm really excited to see where she can take us for this year.
0: And we're excited for what might happen with the Dockers this season in the AFLW. That's a couple of weeks away against Port Adelaide. But initially, Mim, we wish you well. Representing your country, Australia versus Ireland, in that representative match on Saturday at North Sydney Oval. Thanks for joining us on Sports Today. Best of luck on Saturday and for the rest of season 2026.
11: Thank you very much. Hope to do everyone proud.
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12: It's 9 degrees at 5 o'clock. Good morning, I'm Philippa Maher. A new report shows just one of the 19 closing the gap targets has been met 5 years out from the 2031 deadline. The annual data compilation report shows another three targets remain on track while four are worsening. Child development, adult imprisonment, out-of-home care and suicide rate targets are all heading in the wrong direction. Productivity Commissioner Selwyn Button says governments should embrace Indigenous grassroots initiatives.
13: Where there's investment that's going in to community-led solutions, we're seeing progress. And what we're suggesting to government is to take that logic and apply it to other areas, particularly for those worsening areas.
12: A jury will continue deliberating today in the case of a British YouTuber and musician accused of sexually assaulting a fan in Perth. Young Vili faces 10 charges. It's alleged he sexually assaulted, bit and strangled a woman whom he took back to his city hotel room. The defence claims the sexual encounter was consensual and the marks left on the woman were love bites. Australians will soon be able to access the first diagnostic blood test for Alzheimer's disease. The TGA has approved the blood plasma test known as PTAU217. Researchers say it will transform early detection, treatment and potentially prevention of the disease. And drug giant AstraZeneca has confirmed one of its breast cancer and endometriosis medications will remain on the PBS. The company backtracked on plans to pull the 3.6 milligram variant of Zoladex following a petition with over 42,000 signatures. Two firefighters have died battling wildfires on the island of Crete as wildfires cause havoc across southern Europe. Nine Europe correspondent Josh Bavis reports.
14: Wildfires on Crete near the historic tourist town of Wrentham, though, have claimed the lives of two firefighters who'd become trapped by a 15-kilometre firefront. There are also fires currently burning on other Greek islands too, like on Paros and Lesbos. A fire in western Turkey came so close to a hospital today, it had to be evacuated. In southwest France, 60,000 people have been allowed to return to their neighbourhoods in Gironde, but there's still an active threat for other areas close to Bordeaux, with heatwave conditions pushing emergency services to their limits. In the UK, half of England is now drought declared after what's set to be the driest July on record. In London, Josh Bavis.
12: Australia's four largest banks believe the RBA may be finished with interest rate hikes off the back of new inflation figures. The nation's headline inflation rate for the year to June was 3.8% below RBA expectations, and the banks predict the cash rate could be held steady with a cut possible from as early as May next year. In finance, the Dow Jones has plunged, closing down 1,153 points at 51,594, as their US Federal Reserve kept interest rates on hold but flagged it may not be moving towards cuts in the future. The dollar's buying 69.5 US cents and 12,567 Indonesian rupiah.
15: With the 6PR app, you have the power of 6PR in the palm of your hand. 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Perth's 6PR.
12: Aussie sprinter Lachlan Kennedy has advanced to the 200-metre semi-finals at the Commonwealth Games less than a day after he claimed silver and broke the Australian 100-metre record in Glasgow. He says it's been a crazy 24 hours.
16: I'm just trying to, you know, keep my head down. Got a relay to do. Had today, so trying to stay as focused as I can, but you know, I'm pretty happy with whatever happens.
12: That audio thanks to Channel 7. Sam Short has added to Australia's medal tally in the swimming pool, winning the 1500 metres. It's his third gold in Glasgow and the fourth of his career. That's the latest news and sport.
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27: Mostly sunny today with light winds at a top of 21. A sunny start to tomorrow with a top of 22, but showers coming in the late afternoon and evening. Then a shower or two for Saturday, most likely in the morning, getting down to 17 degrees before a sunny Sunday with 20 and showers to start next week. Right now it's 9 degrees. 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
1: Company 7 after 5 here at 882 6PR. A little bit warmer today and looking forward to warming up to a nice day of 21 as we just heard in the news with Pip. 133 882, 5 o'clock club if you're up and about. I've got a list. So we're going to kick off with a name this morning, and $195 Automasters voucher.
0: Beautiful.
1: Could be yours. So you're going to have 5 minutes to call us. Morning, Millsy.
0: Morning, Carl. How are you?
1: Yeah, good, thanks.
0: Had a late night last night.
1: Ooh, you
0: did? The dish got back from Berlin, having been on grandmother duties.
1: Mm-hmm.
0: But I've got to say, the parking at T1 is just unbelievable at the moment. I know they're doing lots of alterations. They're building car parks and hotels and all that kind of stuff, and I understand in the future will be great. But the directions, be warned, if you're going to go and pick anybody up from T1,
1: hang on,
0: when you drive in, you've got to zip through this kind of charade of kind of deviations. But you would think you would turn right to get into the car park. I know. You turn left back towards the railway station, and there is the boom gate.
1: But why are you going into the parking when you're picking someone up?
0: Because I wanted to pick the dish up and be there at the gate as she walked out.
1: Really?
0: Why, is that weird?
1: Yeah, that's weird, mate.
0: Why is that weird?
1: Because basically what you do, like I did recently, is on the inside lane you've got going through to T1. On the outside lane, it's T2, because basically you go in the same way these days, right? So you go to T2 and you got T1. T1 goes straight ahead. You have the departure area where you drop people off, and you have the arrival area where you pick people up, which is adjacent to ride shares. Okay, they're right next door to each other. And you pull in and you pick your loved one up and you drive out. You don't park your car, get out of your car, try to then navigate to get back across the road, towing all the gear back to your car in the car park. That is another extra walk across the road. And then if you have to park right up near the observation tower where my mates work up there, who are guiding all the traffic in, why would you do that? That is just the absolutely dumbest idea I've heard.
0: So you're saying to walk out of the doors after you've been through customs?
1: Yep.
0: To walk out the door and to see
1: be a 100-meter walk
0: someone
1: and getting a car
0: care for waiting for you, isn't that a nice feeling?
1: No, absolutely.
0: Well, have you ever had that happen to you?
1: Never once.
0: Well, no one's ever greeted you.
1: Never. No.
3: The only people have ever greeted me is someone, someone with a sign who's might be a driver or something like that has got my name on them because I don't know who the hell you are.
4: Right.
3: And they'll have your name on there, Mr. Langdon or Mr. Mills.
4: You're missing out.
3: Never, mate.
4: Last night there was some overseas students arriving, so they set up the stand.
3: Yeah.
4: Welcome to WA overseas students, which I thought was a nice touch.
3: Yeah.
4: They're obviously on exchange.
3: Yeah.
4: And at least they felt warm and welcome. There were kind of people there that were involved with the program welcoming him. I took great delight. There were people, little kids with signs saying, hello, mummy, I missed you. To people that just declared their love for someone. Oh, it's a beautiful thing. There's nothing worse. You feel flat when you walk
3: out
4: and there's
3: no
4: one there for you.
3: Dumbest idea.
4: Oh, come on.
3: Get out of the plane.
4: I did get out of the car.
3: Go through your customs. Pull up at the front and there's your loved one. You get out of the car, grab all of your loved one's gear, whack it in your car and get out of that joint as quick as you can.
4: All right. Who likes being greeted when they arrive back? I mean, I'm not talking about, you know, a day trip. I'm talking about being away and, you know.
3: A couple of weeks.
4: Yeah, but I haven't seen it for 5 days. So I had to, you know, be there for her as she came through the gates.
3: Mate, you nicked off for 5 days and went from Germany down to London.
4: It didn't bother you when you were overseas. I had the time. Once I found out how to park, I had the time to go in and greet her. And she appreciated it. And talking about carrying luggage, I was carrying her luggage in the car.
3: So can I ask you the greeting bit?
4: Yes.
3: So the plane lands.
4: Yes.
3: You go to the gate. You then navigate getting off the gate.
4: Yeah.
3: You then go and wait for your bags. So you're not greeting anybody at this point.
4: No.
3: You're waiting for your bags. You then, on an international trip, you've got to then go through your customs still these days, not digital, hand your little card in that you filled out and hopefully you filled it out right so you get pushed straight through rather than having to declare something.
4: Yeah.
3: And then you walk into the area, which is where you could maybe see a loved one, but then you walk out the door. And you could be actually getting in the car, but instead you walk out the door, you drag all your kit because you've been on an overseas trip. It's not just carry on.
4: I know what you're saying.
3: You drag all your bags through the car park, which you might have had to park miles away.
4: You've already said all this. You're just repeating yourself. But
3: just
4: think about this.
3: Trying to think about this.
4: When you see other people being embraced by people that have missed them, isn't it nice that I feel like a stale bottle of piss when I walk through and there's no one there to greet me. I kind of feel, you know, someone missed me. I missed her, so therefore I'm there. Am I weird? 133-882. Who greets people after an overseas trip? Who goes to the gate and watches the person come through and go, good to see you, baby?
3: If you haven't seen them forever.
4: Well, it doesn't really matter.
3: Or if they're sick or something like that.
4: Yeah, that's fine.
3: There would be circumstances where I would say, yeah, that's probably something that I might do. But for the most part, nah. It's like roll in and I don't think in my life with my family, my wife, daughter, whatever, we're all the same. We basically just get in, get out of that joint as quick as we can.
4: All right. Well, I just like to greet people.
3: Fair enough.
4: If it's my kids coming back, I try and get there as well. 133-882. Does anybody else do it or am I a weirdo? Ooh.
3: Hey, just quickly, before we move on and talk about other stuff today, $195 Automasters voucher, Automasters Canstar Blue, most satisfied customers. Tim of Treby, if you're Tim of Treby and your number ends in 402, you've got 5 minutes. So at 5:18, which will basically be out of our ad break, you need to have rung us. And if you do, you will take home $195 Automasters voucher, Millsy.
4: Jan said, I'd rather be married to you, Millsy, than Carl. So obviously, you know, Jan's a feeler.
3: Well, it's not just
4: John
3: me.
4: John says, Melzi, I meet everyone at the gate. That's from John. So John knows the importance. Yeah.
3: The importance.
4: You're a cold fish, says Erica. I try it once. See what reaction you get when
3: Mate,
4: you get there.
3: We have a perfectly organized arrangement, which our family is unanimous on. So whether it's my daughter and friends, because she normally travels with friends, or my wife who goes with the girls to Bali, who I also picked up recently, only a week or so before the end of last month, before you nicked off, and perfectly
4: Let me ask you this,
3: executed.
4: And I know what the answer will be, because I know you do care.
3: Yes.
4: So Emmy's going overseas.
3: Yes.
4: She's going over for 6 months, just as a hypothetical.
3: Yes.
4: Right? And you drop her off there, but you say, drop you off, have a good trip, I'll see you when you get back. Or do you walk her through dropping her bag off and then go and have a drink with her, and then she goes into the overseas departure area? Would you go to the airport then?
3: No.
4: You're kidding.
3: Why?
4: You're not going to see her for 6 months.
3: Mate, I would have already done the farewell tour. You do the farewell tour before you get to the airport. If your daughter's going away for 6 months, I would have hoped that we would have done a few things that we should do as loved ones prior to actually going to execute the bit at the airport, which can sometimes be harder than what you think to execute, particularly depending on what you're flying and where you're flying. In fact, I've got an airline story for you, which I'll tell in a little while, because I can't believe that when you get cancelled on a flight, you get back on the flight that they cancelled you off, that the seats that you actually originally booked and paid extra money for, they've sold to somebody else.
4: Really? So you get your money back?
3: No.
4: Oh, really? I'm with you,
3: Milsey. Not at this point.
4: I even do it for domestic flights, says Donna. Good on you, Donna. That is dedication. And Alan says, Milsey, you have to be a weirdo waiting out at that poxy airport. And how much did your parking cost, says Alan? Well, there's another story. The parking machines were not working. So you had to wait and pay at the gate. So they get you again because it takes you a little bit extra to get to the gate.
3: Number plate. Number plate recognition.
4: Anyway, that's my feeling. I was shocked by your reaction to me wanting to greet people. Jimmy's with us today.
2: G'day, Dan.
4: Still crook. Would you greet people at the airport?
2: I would, and I have. My parents have picked me up one time. I was coming back home from Vietnam, and that was like the only time. Otherwise, I'd get the taxi.
4: Okay.
3: Right. See, no one ever greets him.
4: Okay.
3: No family member just gets in a taxi.
4: 133-882 if anybody else greets anybody. We're going to look at some serious news. That's coming up next, 5:16.
5: Mornings. Hello there, it's Simon Beaumont. The Commissioner of Police, Cole Blanche, joined us in the studio. He had a fair bit to say about repeat offenders and the amount of time and effort the police put into these recidivists.
6: We've got a specialised team within road policing that pretty much spend their entire day going after those that are recidivists, speeders and hoons in our community.
5: Coming up on the show, a yes-no question for you, all the news of the day, and Jason Featherby on your finances.
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3: 20 after 5, a lot of feedback with a lot of people agreeing with me that just get out of the airport and do the loved ones thing in the car on the way home, have a nice chat, or before you leave, 133-882 if you'd like to give us a call around that. We'll take your calls in the mailbag shortly. Let's get into the news of the day.
4: Yes, indeed. Now, Ben Harvey's got an exclusive story in the West today about people getting grants overseen by the Department of Energy and Economic Diversification. The program is designed to support early stage businesses to strengthen capability and commercialize innovative projects. So some of the money that was given out, $40,000 to a woman that invented nail varnish for boys. There was a bloke that got $50,000 for a tennis ball inflator. So he's developed this machine that inflates air into tennis balls. An interactive teddy. Woman got $40,000.
3: Interactive teddy? How does that work?
4: Oh, well, you interact with the teddy.
3: Well, in what way?
4: I don't know. But you got $40,000.
3: Does it cook?
4: I don't know what it does.
3: Maybe is it a sex toy?
4: Maybe it greets you at the airport. I have no idea. But so
3: come on, mate. You can't just throw that statement out there and tell me it's an interactive teddy and then you can't tell me what the teddy does.
4: So Ben Harvey, right? Yeah. That's his article.
3: It's in the paper, is it?
4: Yeah, yeah.
3: So people who have got their digital device out might be reading it.
4: Drinkable sea moss. Someone got $40,000 for that.
3: Yeah, but what's that got to do with the teddy? I want to know more about this teddy.
4: I don't know.
3: So an interactive teddy.
4: Yeah. And so you're excited by that, eh?
3: Well, I just wondered what it does. I mean, this is around innovation. So is that for children or is it for adults to have an interactive teddy?
4: I don't know, mate. All right. Obviously, it's something a bit different because it's an interactive teddy.
3: Well, that's why I'm interested. I want to know a bit more about it.
4: It's just not a teddy. It's an interactive one.
3: Right.
4: Anyway, it's a good read. I had a bit of a laugh when I was reading it. Carnarvon police say they've arrested six people and laid more than 50 charges over a crime spree throughout the northern town. That's well and good, which is good. I'm happy that they're doing that, but will they pay the fines and will they ever see these people again? Kalgoorlie-Boulder Airport has posted a fourth straight year of record passenger numbers, surpassing 500,000 passengers for the first time, which is huge. It's always busy up in Cal these days. It's quite remarkable. And Diggers and Dealers starts next week.
3: Yeah, and of course, the mining activity up there has never been stronger. And they've got 22% fly-in, fly-out workers, 70 flights a week now out of the council-owned airport. So that's a lot. 15,000 aircraft landings and takeoffs. So that is a significant opportunity for others to go there. But the amount of economic activity that's happening through the work through that region has exploded, really, Millsy.
4: When is the last time you went to a sex shop?
3: Well, interactive teddies are on sale in there now, by the sound of it. Millsy, I don't think I've ever been to a sex shop.
4: You've never
3: been
4: into
3: past, I've looked at the window. No, I haven't. I've walked past and I've seen crutchless undies and I've seen other devices in the windows. Just scared me off.
4: You've never been...
3: Scared me off, mate. Nah, I'm not going in there getting that stuff. What do I need that stuff for?
4: But there's kind of liquids and stuff like
3: that. No, I've never used... I've just baby oil. That's all you need. Yeah. You don't need to go in there and get anything else. You don't need any of the gels and all that other stuff. I've seen this stuff in the window. It just doesn't excite me, Millsy.
4: Right.
3: Just walk past.
4: Okay.
3: Good morning, Malcolm Day.
4: Well, he's no longer involved.
3: I've seen
4: involved.
3: Mal in there.
4: Oh, yeah.
3: Well, he used to be.
4: What do you mean you've seen her in there? I thought you'd never been in there.
3: AdultShop.com. I've walked past. I told you. I've seen the shops. There was one in Innaloo across the road, right next door to a restaurant, actually.
2: Cheesecake
3: right.
2: shop.
3: You know where it is.
2: Yeah, I see it.
3: Right near the cheesecake. Yeah. It's still there, isn't it?
4: So I've proposed for an LGBTQIA+ exclusive sex on premises venue in Perth CBD has been rejected by the City of Perth Council. The proposed venue above the Pink Rabbit Adult Boutique on Barrack Street.
3: Well, that's a bit different.
4: Would have been a members only club where 18 plus patrons could engage in non-judgmental consensual sexual activity.
3: Hey?
4: The venue would have also operated as an LGBTQI+ members space where people could also socialise and attend educational sessions. But some of them knocked it back on Tuesday night.
3: Mm-hmm.
4: That include the mayor.
3: Some or all.
4: The Lord Mayor, I should say.
3: Some or all?
4: No, not all.
3: Catherine Leeser,
4: Victor Coe and Chris Patton and Lord Mayor Bruce Reynolds rejected it. So, I have to assume that others voted for
3: it. So it was going to be a private space for people to engage in sexual activity.
4: That Barrack Street, you know, that's where the TAB, it was next to, it used to be a peep show place where you could go in and peep through a window.
3: Oh, really?
4: Well, it was right next to the TAB.
3: How do you know?
4: Only because I used to go and have a smoke and I used to think, wonder what's that like. Never went in there. Anyway, so that's got knocked back. You might have an opinion on that. The City of South Perth's mayoral vehicle policy has been finally reviewed after 8 years with council to allow the mayor mayor to use the vehicle for electoral purposes and to attend political party events, in addition to council business
3: and personal
4: use.
3: So why wouldn't
4: have
3: that been allowed previously?
4: Obviously, they think that's politicising the position. What do you think of this? There's people complaining that they got $3 million. They could get $3 million for their home, but they don't want to pay $150,000 in stamp duty to buy another property.
3: So I'll give you this, right? Simply this. If you are retired and you are now no longer working and you are a self-funded retiree and you want to downsize your home because you want to move from your five-bedroom, $3 million property located somewhere in Perth, and I'll just use this as a broad example, where you're going to have to pay $150,000 as a retired individual who's downsizing their home to move into a smaller property to then enable maybe somebody else to buy a younger family, purchase your five-bedroom home because they're in that stage of their life where they can afford it, one. Two, they've got children, they're going to be able to utilise that property further, and you're going to downsize because you're retired. You should not have to pay any stamp duty.
4: Yeah, it's an interesting one, though. They probably bought the house for $100,000, they made $3 million.
3: Doesn't matter.
4: Now,
3: you're retired.
4: A bloke by the name of Tim Hoswell, he took people to court. He was a teacher, and he didn't like what he was being called.
3: Yeah.
4: So he was bald. So his, some of the names that he was called was Mr. No Hair, No Hair Tim, and Mr. Baldy. So he lodged legal action against them, and he took the matter to the Fair Work Commission. He claims the bullying took the form of gender-based insults and derogatory comments about his baldness and physical features.
3: Yeah.
4: Anyway, he didn't get very far. And terminated from his employment.
3: So Seb's listening. He's
4: what's he saying?
3: Well, he's saying that you've accused me of that, Millsy.
4: Of what?
3: Of saying that you're going to take him because of the names that he's called you in the studio and the treatment that he's given you by the his aged comments that he's
4: ageist.
3: Insult.
4: No, I'm trying to educate him that he can't call me a fogey. Oh, it's 26 past 5.
12: 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Got something you want to say? You're in the right place. This is Perth 6PR. Give us a call on 133-882.
2: With your first look on the roads this morning, there's been a breakdown on Great Eastern Highway eastbound at Kooyong Road and Brighton Road in Rivervale. Nothing, the left-hand lanes there are closed. Incident response is on site. Exercise extreme caution. With traffic every 10 minutes, I'm James Keyes on 6PR.
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3: It is almost 5:30. Jan of Mirrabooka, you have 5 minutes to give us a call. If your number ends in 118 to win a $195 Automasters voucher. Good morning to you, Jan, if you're listening.
4: Right, the mailbag is up and running. Plenty of commentary on whether you should greet people at the airport when they walk through the gates. Yeah. So you'd only go if the person was dying.
3: So
4: if I saw you at the gate, I'd be worried.
3: I think in that situation, if they need some assistance, if they don't need assistance, then you just get out of that joint as quick as you can. Like most people would, they'd get off their kite, they'd go to an Uber or a taxi and they'd nick off and there'd be no family members there.
4: You need empathy, mate.
3: No
4: family
3: members.
4: A bit of empathy in your life. Anyway, it's split. We'll read some of your responses.
28: People you know, news you can trust, opinions that matter on 6PR. 6PR.
5: It's 9 degrees at 5:30. Good morning, I'm Philippa Maher. A new report shows just one of the 19 closing the gap targets has been met ahead of the 2031 deadline. The annual data compilation report shows another three targets remain on track while four are worsening. The findings reveal child development, adult imprisonment, out-of-home care and suicide rate targets are all heading in the wrong direction. Deliberations will continue today into the case of a British YouTuber and musician accused of sexually assaulting a fan in Perth. Young Philly is facing 10 charges, alleged to have sexually assaulted and strangled a woman whom he took back to his city hotel room. He denies the charges. One Nation plans to introduce new laws to stop Islamic State fighters and sympathisers from returning to Australia. The legislation would tighten terror-related bail rules and expand passport cancellation powers in a bid to pressure the coalition on national security. AstraZeneca has backtracked on a decision to remove a breast cancer and endometriosis drug from the PBS. The pharmaceutical giant previously claimed government pricing made the 3.6 milligram variant of Zoladex unsustainable. Experts say the decision will protect the drug's global prices while keeping Australian patients supplied. Soccer's world governing body FIFA has promised national football associations $40 million each if they back its plan to sell stakes in major competitions as backlash against the idea continues. UEFA, which governs European football, says it shows FIFA is using the sport to enrich themselves and their friends. The BBC's Mike McCarthy explains how the offer could affect the outcome.
6: Well, UEFA have been the strongest critics, but they only represent about a quarter of FIFA's 211 members. The way voting in FIFA works, every country gets one vote. So France have the same voting power as the Faroe Islands, and Brazil have just as much say as Botswana. Gianni Infantino is essentially offering a significant amount of money from the deal up front to all FIFA members. So for many in Europe, an extra $40 million in one-off capital is not a hugely significant amount of cash. But for many of the game's smaller footballing powers who don't enjoy the riches that we see in the European game, it is a very big deal.
5: Australia's big four banks believe the RBA could start cutting interest rates from as early as May next year. The updated prediction comes off the back of new inflation figures, which show a surprising drop in prices. The nation's headline inflation rate for the year to June was 3.8%. That was below RBA expectations. In finance, though, the Dow Jones has plunged, closing down 1,153 points at 51,594. That's amid indications the US Federal Reserve, which kept interest rates on hold, may not cut rates in the future. The dollar is buying 69.5 US cents and 12,560 Indonesian rupiah.
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5: Australia has broken its own record for most medals won at a Commonwealth Games, and it was a dead heat in the men's 50-metre butterfly with Kyle Chalmers and Ben Armbruster capturing gold.
7: Chalmers is lifting late. Kyle Chalmers is lifting late. He might live up to the promise. Chalmers takes gold.
18: It's a dead heat.
7: It's It's a dead heat. Our Brewster and Chalmers.
8: That audio from Seven. Australia's tennis generations will clash after Alex de Minaur won through to the second round at the Washington Open after beating Stefanos Tsitsipas. He'll now face Cruz Hewitt. And an English club cricketer at the centre of a cheating scandal has been suspended by his club for the foreseeable future. It's alleged the Saltburn Cricket Club member would click his fingers the moment the ball passed the bat of an opponent, making it sound like the ball had hit the edge. That's the latest news and sport.
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2: Be on the lookout for a breakdown on Great Eastern Highway eastbound at Kooyong Road and Brighton Road in Rivervale. Left-hand lanes there have been blocked. Incident response are on site. Exercise extreme caution. With traffic every 10 minutes, I'm James Keyes on 6PR.
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3: A mostly sunny day ahead with light winds at a top of 21. A sunny start to tomorrow with a top of 22, but showers will come in late in the afternoon and evening, and a shower or two for Saturday, most likely in the morning, getting down to 17. Sunday will be sunny with 20, and then a shower or two again Monday with 20, and showers for Tuesday and Wednesday. Right now it's 8 degrees. More news at 6 o'clock on Perth 6PR.
1: On Perth 6PR, this is Breakfast with Millsy and Carl.
4: Well, Tim's missed out. Jan's missed out. Sean of Belia, you have 5 minutes to give us a call. 5 minutes to give us a call. Sean of Belia, your number ends in 898. Millsy doesn't reckon Sean is going to be listening, and you have 5 minutes. So, Sean, come on. Ring up, Sean. I'd love to hear from you. 133882 is the number. You've got to read out some feedback. 0487 999 882 about the airport and what people do with their family. Let's do this.
5: Mailbag.
6: You've got mail.
5: Well, it's interesting, isn't it, really? There's a lot of people that here don't really care for relatives, although some did. Dale agrees with me. Thank you, Dale. Come on, Millsy. Love your passion for greeting Trish, the dish, as she walks at the gate. But no, it's not practical. I'm with Carl. Greet her at the car as you pick her up. Boys, sorry, Millsy, I'm with Cal on this one. My wife is overseas at the moment, and we have already arranged that when I'm down the street and she rings me when she reaches customs, by the time she gets there, I'm there to pick her up. That's from Guy. Good on you, mate. Morning, team. No, you're not a weirdo, Millsy. I'm with you. Carl, please stop cutting Millsy off. Thank you very much. Very appreciated that, Liz. What about this one? Morning, boys. Most important. More than the airport pickup is to let Carl crabbing today, eastern side opposite Parkridge boat ramp. There are a few orange bottoms around. What does that mean? Ooh. Residential crabs before the season ends. Hoping new season opens later next year, 1st of January. That means naught to me. What, it's an orange bottom?
4: So essentially they are crabs that have stayed in the waterway without actually going back out to sea, because a lot of the crabs navigate their way out into the open ocean, and they've got a nice white bottom rather than an orange bottom. So
5: right,
4: the ones that are resident crabs that stay inside the waterway, whether it be in our river system or in our estuarine system down there and through Peel Harvey Inlet, then that's what they would be referring to, in canal systems and things like that.
5: Okay. Mm. Holmesy wants me to change my name to Needy instead of Millsy. Thank you, Holmesy. Sue from Merrill says, morning, guys. Just to let you know, downsizers don't pay stamp duty. That's from Sue of Merriwa in Western Australia. I had to check that through. I didn't know that. I'm with you, Carl. Airports are a shit show. Congestion nightmare. Uber for me. Cheers from Steve. And finally, I carry on luggage only. I catch the train. I say $50 in taxi. Family doesn't have to worry about getting to the airport, parking and delayed flights, etc. Go out to dinner to catch up with the money that I've saved. That's probably good thinking. Yeah. I don't know.
4: Practical.
5: I just think it's nice. But, you know, I stand to be corrected.
4: You are more than welcome to do it any way you like. That's the great part about it. There is no set way, as we've just heard. Hey, let's have a look at our mailbag, Millsy, because one from Rosie, bring Franklin home. There's a $50,000 reward that's been put up here. And day 211 as of Monday, the 27th of July. So we're going back a couple of days. Still no leads on our beloved Franklin. We count every day. He is missing. The large reward did not help. Not one reply. Please keep sharing Franklin's Facebook page. Someone must know something. So Franklin is a dog, and the picture that, and it's only sort of a little bit vague, this one, because I've only got a part of the dog, but I can't see exactly what the breed of the dog is, so it's very hard to share something that I don't have a little bit more information on. But yeah. There is a Facebook profile there, an ID number, and
5: looks like my daughter's dog. You know, I could grab my daughter's dog and then hand it to these people and get 50,000.
4: And then what's your daughter going to do with
5: she'll get over it.
4: Get over it for 50, you reckon?
5: I'll buy her a trip to Bali for the week. She'll be happy there. I couldn't do that to Angus. Angus is a beautiful dog. Yeah, no, you'd miss him, wouldn't you? About 50 grand, that's a lot of money for a dog. Inez, is it? Lots of businesses have been priced out or not invited to renew leases at the Carina. Kind of sad. They just for you, the bakehouse, the Just For You bakehouse near Coles, was evicted.

0: of this, and I saw today that they're replacing it with an RAC travel insurance store. I find it all a bit miserable. The owners recently had a kid as well. A few months ago, they had a sign saying to expect a closure due to the birth of a child. The phone repair place outside the location of the bakehouse is also gone, and the Dangerfields' last day was today, and the staff told me that it's being used to expand the gander. Not particularly sad about Dangerfield, though, as they sell lots of Temu-ish crap, and I think staff have been fighting corporate over bad working conditions for some time.
1: Yeah, I think priced out is probably the way to word it rather than not being invited to renew a lease.
0: Because how do you make money in a shopping centre, though? I mean, if you don't make your money during the Christmas period, when do you make money? Because
1: well,
0: the rent there is enormous.
1: Well, so I was at Hoyt's last night, so I went to Spider-Man. I tell you, it was a good show too. Go and see Spider-Man.
0: Who's Spider-Man?
1: Oh, no, that English bloke.
0: What English bloke?
1: No, he's an English bloke.
0: You can't give a review on the movie and just say something.
1: Yeah, I can. I don't need to know who Spider-Man is. Spider-Man, Peter Parker's his name.
0: Can we look up?
1: Parker's Spider-Man.
0: I know
1: yeah.
0: that.
1: Yeah,
0: who
1: yeah,
0: played
1: yeah.
0: Well, character?
1: Oh, well, that bit doesn't matter. It's Spider-Man. So Spider-Man is, he was on socials. He rocked up to his own premiere overseas and he was wearing a t-shirt.
0: Right.
1: But last night was a lot of people that were dressed up.
2: Jimmy
1: a lot of people dressed up as
2: Tom
1: Spider-Man.
2: Holland. That's his name.
1: That's his name?
2: Tom Holland.
1: Tom.
0: Who's
1: yeah.
0: Tom Holland?
1: Yeah, Tom. That's his
2: actor
1: name.
2: Actor plays Spider-Man, yep.
1: Tom. So you didn't have know who
0: well,
1: he was.
0: Sorry, but what has Tom Holland been in besides being Spider-Man?
1: Oh, I don't care. It doesn't matter. He's Spider-Man. His name's Peter Parker. He's Spider-Man. And he's in the latest thing in Spider-Man. And it's a good show. So I was there last night. The restaurants, Millsy. The restaurants. So you got Grilled on one side, you got Good Company, you got Spice Market, you've got various others. You got the Dim Sum joint over near the playground, which is always popular for children, anywhere between sort of 5 and 8, 8:30, right. Even 9 o'clock.
0: Someone's got a quote about Carl Warner about what he said about Murphy. Basically,
1: you don't care about the shops and how they make money.
0: Well, what can I do about it?
1: No, nothing. That's all right.
0: He's pointing it out. He's always sort of working on his craft, and that shows his maturity as a person. Even though he's only 19, he's always looking at ways to improve his game and help others. Interesting thought from Carl. I've been to every game for the past 4 or so years, and if there's any superstar out there, then it's Carl Warner. Bloke is a gun and loves cricket. What else can I say? He's been playing well, Carl, hasn't he? Do you think his confidence has improved?
1: Yeah, well, why do you think we recruited him here at 882-6 Bow? We know talent when we see it, Millsy. It's like Tommy McCarthy, who's come along to West Coast. I mean, if you have a look at arguably one of their most consistent players this season, you talk about fairest and best at West Coast, would Tom McCarthy be in the argument? That's the question I would ask. He missed a couple of games because he's hurt his hammy. He missed 3 weeks there, but Warner hasn't missed a game for a while, and he has been tremendously good.
0: You've had no joy.
1: With?
0: Right. You've had no joy.
1: Okay, it's over to you, brother. What do you got? Who you got?
0: All right. So, Sean of Belia, your time.
1: Gone. Sorry, Sean.
0: Okay. So, this will nail it, right? 5 o'clock club member, Letitia from Como. Letitia, good morning to you. If you are up and at them, you've got 5 minutes to call us on 133-882. Your phone number ends in 603.
1: Do you know what the background of Letitia is? What nationality would Letitia be from?
0: I don't know. It's a lovely name, though, isn't it?
1: You like it, don't you?
0: There's a picture of Tom that the girls have put up on the screen
1: That's Peter Parker. That's Spider-Man.
0: Yeah. Mm. Good-looking rooster.
1: Well, if you're that way inclined.
0: Well, you can say a bloke's good-looking. It doesn't make you gay,
1: Carl. I don't look at blokes in that way, Millsy. Never have.
0: Right.
1: Yeah.
0: But is he good-looking or not?
1: No.
2: He wears a mask most of the time.
1: He was battered and bruised a lot during the movie. That's all I can say. Plenty of action.
0: How long
1: did
0: it go for?
1: A couple of hours, 2.5
0: really?
1: Probably. Yeah.
0: You like movies, don't you?
1: I go and explore. Yeah. A lot of them though lately, like there've been action and horror, a lot of horror movies.
0: Right.
1: I don't know. Some people, like these directors, I worry about them.
0: Right. Well, that's what people want.
1: How
0: obviously.
1: They create this stuff is the thing that's got me thinking about, you know, like you could create your own movie, Millsy.
0: Right.
1: What would you do? If you were a director tomorrow.
0: I would do rom-coms.
1: This would be an actual good topic.
0: Yeah, I'd specialise in rom-coms. I like a good rom-com.
1: I haven't seen a good comedy for a while. I mean, probably a bit weird, but one of the funniest movies I reckon I've seen more recently, which was a horror movie, was that Cocaine Bear movie, which I banged on about. I mean, I still remember when the person falls out the back of the ambulance and drags themselves along the road. One of the funniest scenes I've ever seen.
0: Letitia,
1: do you want me to get that up for you?
0: Letitia of Coma ending in 6:03. You've got 4 minutes to give us a ring. Ian says, just to finish off the mailbag, hi, great show. My wife is coming home from Japan tonight. I will be there to hug her. Parking cost is always a shock, though. That's from Ian. Good on you, Ian. Hope you have a great reunion. Millsy and Carl, a car with a detailed look at the weather in a moment. It's 13 to 6.
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2: That breakdown's been cleared. Great Eastern Highway eastbound at Keong Road and Brighton Road in Rivervale. Traffic now flowing well. Mitchell Freeway also flowing well. Kwinana Freeway northbound busy from Thomas Road to Anchortel Road. Graham Farmer Freeway and the Northbridge Tunnel moving well in both directions. With traffic every 10 minutes, I'm James Keyes on 6PR.
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1: 10 to 6, 8.3 degrees and a top of 21 today. And a mostly sunny day is forecast today, and really looking forward to seeing what the next few days has in store for us. As if you are planning to go somewhere to do something and have a little bit of fun, well, I can tell you that tomorrow you are going to be looking at some rain, because we have up to 3 millimetres forecast and a late shower or two, up to 22 degrees. Rain will continue on Saturday. Saturday, up to 2 millimetres forecast, but it drops down to 17 degrees. So that's the coolest it will be in the next few days. Back up on Sunday, no rain to 20 degrees, but a minimum of 5. So nice sunny day, no cloud, nice and cold in the morning. And then Monday to start your working week will be wet. So up to 5 millimetres and 20 degrees Monday, up to 20 millimetres and 20 degrees on Tuesday. And on Wednesday, those showers continue with up to 10 millimetres forecast and 19 degrees. So good to see some rain on the way because it is winter and we do need the rain. The seas today, we've got northwesterly winds, 10 to 15 knots, tending northerly in the morning, then becoming variable below 10 knots. Seas below a metre. Southwesterly swell 1 to 1.5. So it'd be beautiful if you want to get down to the water this morning or get out on the water in your little boat.
0: Excellent, excellent. Now, that stamp duty relief for downsizers is only available if you buy off the plan, having been sent some information.
1: So, buy off whose plan? Like retirement village?
0: A new development, so units or whatever. So it's got to be off the plan.
1: So if there's a new triplex and I want to go, so this is one that's built, I can't buy that and get any relief. Correct. I have to buy some. What, so it's straight, you're putting money into a developer's pocket that's in cahoots with the government or something?
0: Unions control the government, and the government have been told by the unions, we only want staff. Well, that benefits the construction industry because we want to keep that kind of ticking along.
1: But hang on. So you're telling me that the property developers who are building stuff off and providing an offer plan are all in cahoots with a union?
0: Yeah. Yeah, pretty well. I'm talking about the government being in cahoots with the union for sure, and they are then putting demands on builders. But we're saying the reason why they give you stamp duty relief is that it encourages people to keep building.
1: Can we drill down on that?
0: And that's the problem, because the government keep doing this, and therefore we have a shortage of trades.
1: Can we drill down a bit further on that? I'd like to explore that a bit more.
0: Right.
1: Find out more info.
0: Anyway, look, back to the airport from last night, right?
1: Yeah.
0: There was a little girl standing there with a song, Welcome My Little Angel. So it was the first time that she'd ever seen a sister. So you missed out on seeing the stuff if you don't go inside. So I thought, why not a song about an angel today? And so Jimmy, find me a song about
7: like
0: an angel.
7: Okay.
0: And it's Fan William Shakespeare. And this one's called My Little
7: Walk
0: Angel.
7: Walk like an angel.
15: It was on a cold December afternoon. Doesn't seem that long ago.

0: Not the author, but the singer, who was a bit out there. My Little Angel. Thanks, Jimmy. There you go. Now, unfortunately, Letitia has not rung from Como. So Leo of Hillary's ending in 371. You got the last roll of the dice for the 5 o'clock club this morning. Give us a call, 133-882. And that Automasters voucher is coming your way. 4 to 6.
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2: Mitchell Freeway southbound under speed around Burns Beach Road. Quinana Freeway northbound busy from Mortimer Road to Anketol Road. Graham Farmer Freeway and Northbridge Tunnel moving well in both directions. I'm James Keyes with traffic every 10 minutes on 6PR.
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11: Okay, it is almost 6 o'clock. Out of 6 o'clock, I'm going to have a little bit of a whinge and a gripe and see if it's affected you, because it certainly has and will, if you haven't already got a notification from AirAsia, it will affect you if you're flying anywhere from KL back to Perth in October. 133-882 if you have a similar story around airline activity lately, because I want to pose a question to you.
0: Okay. Leo of Hillary's, you've got 2 minutes to call on and your phone number ends on 371. Time ran out, unfortunately. 133-882 is our number, Leo, and the Automasters voucher could be yours. Rapidly approaching 6 o'clock. Good morning.
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12: It's 8 degrees at 6 o'clock. Good morning. I'm Philippa Maher. Experts say governments need to embrace Indigenous community-based solutions in order to meet closing the gap targets. The annual data compilation report shows just one of the 19 targets has been met 5 years out from the deadline. The findings also reveal four of the targets are worsening, including child development levels and adult imprisonment rates. But Productivity Commissioner Selwyn Button says it's not too late to turn things around.
13: The solutions are already in the evidence, and the evidence is already showing us that when governments sit at the table, share decisions with community, invest in those community solutions, we can certainly see some outcomes being achieved.
12: One Nation will introduce a bill to Parliament aimed at blocking Australians linked to Islamic State from returning home. The proposal would tighten terror-related bail rules, expand passport cancellation powers, and make it easier to issue temporary exclusion orders. Pauline Hanson is now canvassing the support of the crossbench in a bid to pass the bill when Parliament returns next month. Queensland researchers are establishing a human tissue biobank to investigate an alarming rise in bowel cancer amongst younger Australians. The biobank will store living tissue donated by local patients under 50 who have been diagnosed with the disease. Cancer biologist Dr. Lachlan Fennell says bowel cancer detection amongst younger people is becoming more common than ever before.
4: We're at the point where it's about a 300% cumulative increase in cases from the 1990s through to now. What that means is that people who were born in the 1990s now, compared to the 1950s, are at about four times higher likelihood to develop bowel cancer when they're a young person.
12: Two firefighters have died on the Greek island of Crete as wildfires sweep across southern Europe and Turkey. Over 330,000 people have fled their homes in France and Spain alone. Extreme heat and dry winds are forecast to spread the blazes further. Experts in northern Bulgaria say record low water levels in the Danube River have exposed the remains of a mammoth. A lower jaw, two tusks, and a possible mammoth rib have been discovered by a local resident. The remains will be removed for further examination to test the origin and age of the find. KPMG Australia is reportedly preparing to lay off dozens of partners and 1,000 staff in September. Members of the accounting company's global leadership team are in Australia seeking to stem the fallout from the firm's audit misconduct scandal. In finance, the Dow Jones has plunged, closing down 1,153 points at 51,594. That's as the US Federal Reserve kept interest rates on hold but flagged it may not be moving towards cuts in the future. The dollar's buying 69.5 US cents and 12,571 Indonesian rupiah.
14: Finance. Improve your property while cutting down on the dust, mud and maintenance of a gravel or sand surface. Just search Ashfelt Recyclers Australia.
12: At the Commonwealth Games, Australian boxer Paul Traynor has won through to the semi-finals in the men's 80-kilogram category, securing at least a bronze medal. The swimming program has wrapped up, with Australia netting a record 35 gold medals. The Hockey Roos and Kookaburras are preparing to fly to Europe for World Cup action, the women in the Netherlands and the men in Belgium. Hockey Roos co-captain Grace Stewart has told Sports Today, "It's disappointing that there's no hockey at the Glasgow Games, but Commonwealth gold is not the main prize."
15: It's the Olympics and the World Cup that are our two majors, and it's nice they're spread out every 2 years apart. Obviously, the Olympics, we get a lot more attention when it's that global, like, multi-sport event. But yeah, in our eyes, the World Cup, it's just as important for us.
12: And Alex de Minaur has defeated Stefanos Tsitsipas in the first round at the Washington Open, setting up an all-Aussie clash against Cruz Hewitt. That's the latest news and sport.
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2: There's been a crash on Mitchell Freeway southbound at Burns Beach Road in Nirrabup. Right-hand lane has been partially blocked. Traffic slow on approach. Please merge safely. Kwinana Freeway northbound, busy from Mortimer Road to Anchortel Road. Graham Farmer Freeway and Northbridge Tunnel moving well in both directions. With traffic every 10 minutes, I'm James Keyes on 6PR.
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12: Mostly sunny today with light winds at a top of 21. We've got a sunny start to tomorrow with a top of 22, but showers coming in the late afternoon and evening. A shower or two for Saturday, most likely in the morning, getting down to 17, and a sunny Sunday with 20. Into next week, a shower or two again on Monday with 20, and showers for Tuesday and Wednesday. Right now it's 8 degrees. 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
14: Till 9, this is Breakfast with Steve Mills and Carl Langdon.
11: Nice set of company, 7 after 6, and we would love to hear from you. 133-882 is our number this morning.
0: Coming up shortly, a new test that will reveal whether you could get Alzheimer's 20 years in advance, which just gives you an opportunity to kind of combat that. Fascinated by that, and the Dow had a bad night. They lost 1,100 points overnight, so no doubt the financial guru will have a bit to say about that just after 6:30. Now, speaking of money and all the things that go with it, you're not happy with AirAsia.
11: No, so I'll tell you what happened. So on the 27th of September 2025, I booked a return trip, and AirAsia, without even telling me, without asking me, without sending me a notification, in fact, the only way I found out was by going into Move, which is where you can book a lot of other flights these days. But Move is AirAsia's app where you can essentially book your flights and flights on other airlines if you like. But I booked a flight Tuesday the 6th of October from Penang to KL with a connecting flight. So it was an 11:15 a.m. flight. That was cancelled. They then decided to put us on a 10, even though there was an earlier flight at 9:05, they decided to put us on a 9 p.m. flight, which meant that then on the 6th of October, we couldn't get the connecting flight at 2:15. So what they did is that they cancelled that flight as well and moved us to the next day on the same flight, because there's only one flight that comes back per day from KL to Perth on AirAsia. So they moved us to Wednesday the 7th of October. So I went in and I said, hang on a minute, we can get on the 9:15 and still catch the one on the on October 6th, which is what I was able to do. But doing that, I'd booked up front seats, Millsy, and paid the extra for it back in September of 25. Now they're saying there's other people in my seats. So I'm on the same flight, coming back at the same time, under the original booking that I made, and now they're telling me I can't have the seats that I had booked and that they had cancelled because they've sold those seats to somebody else.
0: So did you get your money back for the increased amount that you paid for those seats?
11: No, because I haven't, I'd already booked and paid for those seats.
0: Yeah.
11: But going back to September of, 27th of September last year.
0: Yeah, I know, but you, when you went back and those seats are no longer there, you should get your money back for the increased on the amount that you paid.
11: No, so what they've offered me is row 19.
0: Right.
11: Which is a hot seat with extra leg room. And I said, oh, I don't want row 19 in the middle of the plane, thanks, over the wing. I said, I want my seats that I've booked and paid for. They've sold those seats to somebody else. Now, the price that they would have sold them for would have been exponentially higher than what I paid for them.
0: Right, okay.
11: You can't just cancel a flight without then honouring what, especially when it's the same flight, what you've already booked. I mean, that is a rort. That has to be fraud. And if airlines are doing that, then I've got a major problem with it. And we should all be complaining about it. And if it's happened to you, I'd love to know. I'm 133-882 because I'm not going to put up with it and I'm going to keep fighting. And I've got a series and I'm recording every little piece of information. I've sent them a pictures of every little bit. So if they have the ability to cancel me, and move me and tell me that I can't go in the seats that I booked and paid for and I'm on the same flight.
0: Yeah.
11: Same flight.
0: Yeah.
11: I didn't make any cancellations. AirAsia made the cancellations,
0: yeah,
11: not me.
0: I understand what you're saying.
11: Now they've given my seats to somebody else, which means they've charged somebody else and the person that would have bought them would have Because for me to book the same flight's going to cost $1,762. The booking I made last year was about $2,238 return with everything included.
0: Well, I can understand you're upset, but if let's say it doesn't get resolved and you do catch that flight, will you give...
11: I won't be catching that flight.
0: You won't give daggers to the people that are sitting in your seat?
11: No. No, no. Right. I will not, and I won't be just copping it in the rectum.
0: Okay, fair enough.
11: As you can hear.
0: Anna Bateman, good morning to you. Can we have an update on Seb, please? How is he? Well, Anna, I haven't heard from him today, but hopefully we'll have a chat with him today. Said he might have a chat today. Right. So with a bit of luck, we get an update and find out exactly what happened to him.
11: You know, the other thing is with AirAsia now, you can't talk to anyone. You've got this bot called Bo.
0: Bo.
11: And if Bo can't help you, guess what happens? What? You get redirected to someone who you still can't talk to, who then communicates to you in Bo's bot box, right? And then they send you an email, and then you still communicate with them, and they tell you happiness and friendliness. Or they talk happiness and friendliness. At the end of it, they say, "Warmest regards, Rita. Customer happiness. AirAsia move."
0: Right. So you're going boo, not Bo.
11: You can jam your happiness. Jam it where it fits.
0: Alzheimer's, awful. I mean, people have been impacted over the years, loved ones that you feel like you're losing them even though they're still here. But what would you feel, or how would you feel if you had the opportunity to identify that you could be someone that might actually suffer Alzheimer's by having a test 20 years in advance, or you don't want to know? Professor Michael Woodward is Dementia Australia Honorary Medical Advisor and joins us. G'day, Michael.
18: Good morning, Carl.
0: It's Melzi. Can I ask you a question in regards to blood test and how it would actually determine whether I'm likely to get Alzheimer's?
18: Yeah, the blood test is very accurate. In about 80% of cases, it will give you a strong answer as to whether you will or will not develop Alzheimer's in the next 20 years. So what it does is it picks up a protein that builds up in the brain. It's called amyloid. And the blood test says with quite a lot of accuracy, yes, this person will develop the symptoms of Alzheimer's within the next 20 years or they won't. However, there is about 20% of people where it gives an indeterminate answer. And we do not recommend at this stage it be done for people just to determine their future risk. It should only at this stage be done for people who already have symptoms.
11: So, Michael, if we do have that protein and it is identified, then how do we essentially help stop that occurring? Is there any way, or what do we do?
18: So the way it should be used clinically currently is people who have symptoms. And basically, it says those symptoms are or are not due to Alzheimer's. If they're not due to Alzheimer's, the doctor or specialist, GP otherwise, should make additional tests to try and work out what the cause of the memory problems are. Could be other things, depression, drugs that we're on, etc. But if it says, yes, you have Alzheimer's, that's the cause of your symptoms, there are treatments that are available. They're being given to several hundred Australians now to remove amyloid. Currently, they're expensive because they're not on the PBAC, not approved by the PBAC, but there are treatments that can be used for those who have symptoms in some cases. Everybody should be trying to reduce the risk of Alzheimer's, and that includes also people who already currently have symptoms to slow down the progression. And that includes things like diet, exercise, mental and social activities.
0: As we get older, though, we're not as sharp as what perhaps we used to be. And then we might be concerned that maybe I've got some symptoms. How do I know whether I've got real symptoms?
18: So if you're regularly forgetting things, I'm not talking about people who just occasionally forget where they put their car keys, but if you're regularly forgetting things such as appointments that are made, even the names of your grandchildren, where you've popped things, if that's happening regularly, then you should certainly go and speak to your doctor. And in most cases, a test will be done to determine whether you've got significant memory problems. Now, unfortunately, many people who are forgetful are not worried. In fact, they're worried, but they don't want to be tested or they don't want to be further evaluated. That's not the correct approach. You should. And there's good advice on the Dementia Australia website to tell people what to do if they're worried about their memory.
0: So this blood test, how long does it take to get the results back?
18: Well, there's a new centre of excellence being established in Sydney where you get the results back in less than an hour. But in most cases, it'll take 2 to 3 years. Two to three weeks. Now, I might say that the test that I'm referring to that both confidently rules in and rules out Alzheimer's, whilst it has approval from the TGA, it's not going to be available in Australia until about September. There is a test that's available now that only accurately rules out Alzheimer's. You could have that test and put your mind at rest about your memory if your GP agrees with that. And this is another point. These tests can be ordered by GPs. You no longer have to wait months to see a specialist or go to a memory
0: clinic. Oh, okay. Well, that's good. But what happens if you've got a family history of people getting Alzheimer's? Are you more likely to get it or not?
18: You are, and you should live your life as if you have an increased risk. So you should be attending to those factors I mentioned before, as well as reducing cardiovascular risk, not smoking, not getting overweight, keeping your hearing and your eyesight as good as possible, avoiding treating diabetes, treating depression. There's about 14 risk factors that have been identified. In fact, even more in the latest World Health Organization report. And you can get advice about those risk factors from the Dementia Australia website. And you should be, well, all of us should be living our life as if there's a significant risk of Alzheimer's, right, whether or not we have a family history. About one in three of us, sadly, are going to develop Alzheimer's pathology by the time we pass away.
0: No good. Michael, just before you go, has this particular test got a name?
18: It's called p-tau-217. Tau is T-A-U. p-tau-217. That's the one that's coming in September. Currently, we have p-tau-181, and that's the one that is only good for ruling out Alzheimer's disease.
11: And is there a cost?
18: About $350, which is a lot less than the test that we have to do now to confidently diagnose Alzheimer's. That's called an amyloid PET scan, which costs about $2,000.
0: All right. Well, let's hope we can find a cure for it one day and reverse it, because it's a very, very sad case when people get it. We appreciate your expertise this morning, Michael. Have a good day.
18: I will. And just a final quick comment. We do have a cure. We can remove amyloid in some people. Those drugs are currently available. That's a miracle. But we've got to get in early, and that's why we're doing further testing and further studies.
0: All right. Thanks, Professor. Professor Michael Woodward there, Dementia Australia Honorary Medical Advisor. So some promising signs there. You might have a comment on that. 133-882 is our number. You can also text 0487-999-882. On this day, here we go.
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0: Oh, was there? What? How does that feature on this day? We'll find out shortly. Millsy and Carl, 6BR.
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2: There's been a crash on Mitchell Freeway southbound to Burns Beach Road in Nirrabup. Right-hand lane has been blocked by ambulance. Traffic slow on approach. Merge safely. Quinana Freeway northbound busy from Mortimer Road. Merge to Anchortel Road. Graham Farmer Freeway and Northbridge Tunnel moving well in both directions. With traffic every 10 minutes, I'm James Keyes on 6PR.
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0: What about spreading your wings into state politics, perhaps?
1: No, a lot of people ask about that, and there are considerations, I suppose.
2: There was indeed. It's Thursday, the 30th of July, 2026, and that's the one and only Basil Zemplis. Was on with Simon yesterday, and preemptively, one of the listeners wished him a happy birthday. He's 55 today, big fella. Happy, have a happy day. And currently the leader of the opposition in Western Australia, but born in Perth, a proud Greek heritage and a proud West Aussie.
3: Yeah, happy birthday, Baz. Kate Bush, Catherine Bush, born in England, 1958, 68 today, English singer. Her 1985 single, Running Up That Hill, gained a newfound popularity. It was in May 22 after it was launched on the soundtrack for season 4 of the Netflix series Stranger Things. And this is Wuthering Heights.
2: Wuthering.
3: I don't care.
2: She was only 17, I think, when she recorded this, or 19. She was very young, very, very young. Kate Bush, happy birthday, 68 today. Arnie Schwarzenegger is having a birthday today, 79. Austrian-born American actor, professional bodybuilder and politician, and certainly has been in many, many movies.
4: I'll be back.
2: Yes. Yeah. Well, I'm sure he did more than that.
5: I have a headache.
6: It might be a tumor.
4: It's not a tumor.
2: Thank you, Arnie. Thank you very much.
3: Very nice. Is he still a politician?
7: No. No, he gave that up about maybe 15 years ago.
2: The governor of
3: 15
2: California.
3: 15 years ago?
7: Well, was the governor of
3: well,
7: California.
3: Well, it's still in the governor.
7: Still governor, yeah.
3: Isn't it?
2: No, well, he finished in 2011, I think.
3: Okay. Well, cool. Sir Christopher Nolan, he was born in London, England, 1970. He's 56 today. UK-American film director and producer. In 23, he was in the film Oppenheimer. 13 nominations for an Academy Award. This is The Dark Knight.
8: You either die a hero or you live long enough to see yourself become the villain.
2: Yeah, a good actor. Paul Anka is a man born in Ottawa, Canada in 1941. He's 85 today. The Canadian singer-songwriter had plenty of hits. He was only 15 when he wrote his first hit, Diana.

0: If I said the name Phineas Baird O'Connell, what would you say, Millsy?
1: Phineas,
0: that's right. Yes, just known as Phineas. So Phineas Baird O'Connell, so just Phineas, born in Los Angeles, California, 1997, 29 today. US singer-songwriter, he has written and produced music for various artists, most notably for his younger sister, Billie Eilish. And as for his work with Billie, he has won 11 Grammy Awards, Birds of a Feather.
1: Very talented. Yeah, very singer, very talented songwriter. So was Paul Anka. I didn't know that, but he actually wrote songs such as She's a Lady for Tom Jones and the lyrics for My Way. I never knew that. So, yeah, two very incredible people. Lisa Kudrow, I loved her. 63 today. She played Phoebe in Friends. Did you like Friends as a sitcom? Do you watch much of that?
0: No, not really, but I know a lot of people like it and like it because it's popular.
1: She's 63. James Anderson is 44, the English cricketer. Played well and truly into his 40s. Good player.
2: Well done. Welcome back from Anderson. After two boundaries, he goes through the defence of Carey.
1: He's the leading all-time wicket taker, you know, in Test cricket. Tied on that.
0: Yeah, very good. Alfie Langer's birthday today too. 60. Well done, Alfie. Happy birthday to you. Louis Armstrong, he was recording this, What a Wonderful World, in just one take on this day. Ooh. In one take, 1967.
3: I see trees of green, red roses too.
0: How do we know it was just one take?
3: I see them blue.
1: It was the people that were there said, hey, it's one take, Louis. Beautiful
3: and
1: song.
3: I think to myself, what a wonderful world.
1: That Thredbo ski resort, remember that? They had a massive landslide, which pushed down that lodge. It was an incredible time. The tragedy occurred just before midnight. 18 were killed, but Stuart Diver, you might remember, was the lone survivor of that. And I do remember that was a Saturday. I was at the races. Rex Airlines ceased all bookings on this day. Whatever. It's a shame that some of these don't survive, don't they? But that
0: was Rex, they did survive, bailed out by the government, and leased all your flights, because I had flights. The least they were on it.
1: Yeah, that's true.
0: They were on it.
1: That's true.
0: And I got my same seat that I'd paid for.
1: Yeah, that's true.
0: Unlike Air Asia flights.
1: If you are celebrating today, all the best from all of us here at 6PR. Right. It's 26 past 6.
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5: Beware of a crash. Mitchell Freeway southbound at Burns Beach Road in Nirrabup. Right-hand lane's been blocked by police and ambulance. Towing services are on site. Traffic heavy on approach. Merge safely. On Kwinana Freeway northbound, busy from Mortimer Road to Rolly Road, Graham Farmer Freeway and Northbridge Tunnel, moving well in both directions. I'm James Keyes with traffic every 10 minutes on 6PR.
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0: Hey, Emilzy, first thing you said to me this morning was, mate, did you see the Dow last night? Down 1,153. Mm. Inflation data came out yesterday, so a fair bit to talk about with the economic futurist.
1: It wasn't as bad as what we expected, so, yeah, be keen to talk to Evan today. Now, if you want to end your marriage, there's certain things you shouldn't say, and that might actually help you on the way. What things should you never say to Mel that would actually cause her to kind of question your love for her?
0: I'm seeing Mildred next door.
1: Oh, no. That might not help. Yeah. Who's Mildred?
0: I just made that up. Yeah. There ain't no Mildred next door.
1: So there's a series of statements that we might make from time to time that over a period of time might end your marriage. So there are things you may want to actually avoid. So we've got a list of those things and we'll share them with you. I think if you said, you know, I'm having her off with Mildred, that's probably a little bit dramatic.
0: I would have thought so.
1: These are little things that we might say from time to time that we don't think about. So we'll share those with you. That's coming up before we talk finance with Millsy and Carl. Don't forget the Rumour File returns after 7 o'clock. Give us a call.
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12: It's 8 degrees at 6:30. Good morning, I'm Philippa Maher. One Nation plans to introduce a bill blocking Australians linked to Islamic State from returning home. Federal politics reporter Nelson Scott has more.
13: Labor maintains it's been powerless to stop the return of 32 ISIS brides and their children this year, as they've all been Australian citizens. One Nation leader Pauline Hanson argues this is unacceptable and will introduce a bill to block citizens with links to Islamic State from coming home. The laws would tighten terror-related bail rules, expand passport cancellation powers, and make it easier for governments to issue temporary exclusion orders. Senator Hanson is now seeking the support of the crossbench in a bid to pass the bill when Parliament returns next month. Nelson Scott, Canberra.
12: A jury will continue deliberating today in the case of a British YouTuber and musician accused of sexually assaulting a fan in Perth. Young Philly faces 10 charges. It's alleged he sexually assaulted, bit and strangled a woman whom he took back to his city hotel room. The defence claims the sexual encounter was consensual and the marks left on the woman were love bites. A new diagnostic blood test for Alzheimer's disease has been approved by the Therapeutic Goods Administration. In the Australian first, the test will work by detecting key brain proteins in just 18 minutes. Dementia Australia's Dr. Michael Woodward has told 6PR Breakfast it will transform early detection.
14: The blood test is very accurate. In about 80% of cases, it will give you a strong answer as to whether you will or will not develop Alzheimer's in the next 20 years.
12: Drug giant AstraZeneca has confirmed one of its breast cancer and endometriosis medications will remain on the PBS. The company backtracked on plans to pull the 3.6 milligram variant of Zoladex following a petition with over 42,000 signatures. Australia's four largest banks believe the RBA may be finished with interest rate hikes off the back of new inflation figures. The nation's headline inflation rate for the year to June was 3.8%, below RBA expectations. The banks predict the cash rate could be held steady with a cut possible from as early as May next year. And in finance, the Dow Jones has plunged, closing down 1,153 points at 51,594, amid indications the US Federal Reserve, which kept interest rates on hold, may not cut rates in the future. The dollar is buying 69.5 US cents and 12,577 Indonesian rupiah.
11: 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Whatever role you need them to play, NAB is your partner for every stage of business. NAB, more than money.
12: The swimming program has wrapped up at the Commonwealth Games, Australia bagging a record haul of 35 gold medals in the pool in Glasgow. The Dolphins won every single relay event on the program. Aussie sprinter Lachlan Kennedy has advanced to the 200-metre semi-finals at the Commonwealth Games less than a day after he claimed silver and broke the Australian 100-metre record. Kennedy says it's been a crazy 24 hours.
15: I'm just trying to, you know, keep my head down. Got a relay to do. Had today, so trying to stay as focused as I can, but you know, I'm pretty happy with whatever happens.
12: That audio thanks to Channel 7. Hockeyroos co-captain Grace Stewart says the Australian women are determined to do well at next month's World Cup in the Netherlands. The Australian women finished fifth at the Paris Olympics and have been in a rebuilding phase after several retirements. Stewart has told Sports Today the young squad is coming together.
16: We'd recently just been over in Europe playing the Dutch and Belgium, who are the top two or three teams in the world. And some of our younger girls really stepped up and took it to them. And I think just given us a lot of belief as a team that on our best day, we can definitely match it with them.
12: That's the latest news and sport.
17: The last local in Canning Vale has done it again. Five-time winner of WA's Best Steak Sandwich. It's one legendary sandwich. The last local, Canning Vale.
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17: 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Got something you want to say? You're in the right place. 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
5: There's been a crash on Mitchell Freeway southbound at Burns Beach Road in Nirrabup. Right-hand lane's been blocked by police and ambulance. Towing services are on site. Traffic heavy on approach. Merge safely. On Kwinana Freeway northbound, busy from Mortimer Road to Rowley Road. Then again from Leach Highway to Cranford Avenue. Graham Farmer Freeway and Northbridge Tunnel moving well in both directions. With traffic every 10 minutes, I'm James Keyes on 6PR.
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0: And a shower or two again on Monday with 20 and showers for Tuesday and Wednesday. Right now it's 7 degrees. More news at 7 o'clock on Perth 6PR.
1: On Perth 6PR, this is Breakfast with Millsy and Carl.
2: So, we would love to hear from you. 133-882. Yolanda is in South Yundurup. She's on the phone. G'day, Yolanda. How are you?
3: Good morning, Carl. Yes, I've got the same bugbear as you have about the airlines. We've had the same issue with AirAsia. It's so annoying.
4: Right, you had the same thing happen. Flights were cancelled, couldn't get the same seat, etc.
3: Yes, booked the upfront seats, paid extra money, were offered other seats. If you didn't like it, you could get a voucher in return, but you were still left stranded, really, because right. You still needed those flights.
4: Okay, well, thank you, Yolanda. You're not on your own here because Rachel sent a very detailed email about her and her work colleagues that were stranded. They were going to a conference in Bali, and so she gives details. So we'll forward that on to you. Someone's given us a number. I don't know how reliable it is where you can actually ring AirAsia support.
2: Yeah, I've rung that for 3 days. No,
4: oh, okay, that's
2: no good. I have not rung you back, so that's an 02 number.
4: So Rob is saying, Carl, are you saying you can't endorse AirAsia as a reliable and customer-friendly airline?
2: Absolutely not. Not in the experience that I'm having right now. Previous to this, to be honest, for the most part, and I've travelled AirAsia to Penang, since 2016, but prior to that, I probably went 7 or 8 years in a row. But I got told that this was due to evolving geopolitical conditions. We adjusted your network operations. No, you didn't. I'm on the same flight.
4: Yeah.
2: So what they did was book me on a later flight, which missed my connection. So they booked me on the same flight the next day at the same time instead of actually booking me on an earlier flight and getting me on the same flight that I was coming home on. And now they've sold my seats to someone else. Yeah.
4: So when you say they did it, it would be AI that would do it. It wouldn't be some person going, it's going to get Carl Langdon, but I understand your frustration.
2: Oh, what? So AI is going to make decisions like this and then stuff everyone around and then tell us about customer happiness.
4: You would say it's a joke, and you're right.
2: It is a joke.
4: And as was also already pointed out.
2: And though, we can't let them get away with it. I'm not going to cop it, and I'm not going to allow for the airline to have me on the same flight and then sell my seats to somebody else. That cannot happen.
4: Mm. Well, it has
2: cannot.
4: Happened.
2: It has. Yep. It has. And I will fight tooth and nail. I'll go on the TV. I will go wherever I have to go to make sure that this never happens to anybody else ever again.
4: Right.
2: I will drag it through wherever I have to because it's a disgrace.
4: Big statement. It'll never happen to anybody else anywhere else.
2: Well, you can only try.
4: Right.
2: But if you don't make a stand, if you just cop it, if you want to get shafted, you can get shafted every day. Because everyone out there will be trying to take advantage of you in some way, shape or form if you allow them.
4: So Tracy Cox, right, is an expert when it comes to relationships. And she's put together the 10 marriage-ending sentences you should never say to your partner. Okay, now there's obviously one.
2: What, so you talk physical stuff?
4: No, this is some examples, right? It's all your fault. Shouldn't say that. Because basically what you're doing is putting the blame onto your partner. There's something wrong with you. Shouldn't say that. Ever say any of those things? You always pick on me or whatever. You never shouldn't say that. Why can't you be more like ... like the girl next door?
2: Steve.
4: I don't even know why I'm with you.
2: Well,
4: that's really asking for trouble.
2: Okay.
4: This one is one that we might use and we don't even say. Calm down. Don't say calm down. Fine. Whatever. Don't say that. You're so selfish. Don't say that. And finally, you're just like your mother/father.
5: Cutting.
4: So these are things you shouldn't say. You might have some others you may want to add to our list. You can always text them 0487-999-882. As Carlos alluded to, it has been a very busy night on the markets. We'll get to Evan in a moment. Alan's at Mandurah. Morning, Alan.
6: Yeah, good morning, guys. Carl, same thing, mate. Same airline, same thing. We were actually sitting in our seat. We had the extra leg room and they come and told us to shift. They reckon that we weren't strong enough to lift the door away if anything happened. So we had to shift and go to the other thing.
4: Right.
6: And to make things worse, they damaged our bloody luggage as well. We took photos and everything like requested and sent them off. Never heard another bloody thing about it.
4: Yeah, okay. Oh, that's no good. Alan, send through those details. We'll put the dossier together because there's enough people that are writing in with similar complaints to you. Are you able to lift a door off an aeroplane?
6: Of course I could, yeah.
4: Right. So
6: I think they just wanted it for one of their friends.
4: What did they pick on?

0: You, are you old, or were you in a wheelchair, or what was
1: well,
0: the
1: deal? No, not oh, well, I think I was around 60 or something, but I'm not.
0: That's not old.
1: You know, I'm pretty fit for my age. You know, yeah. I just forget how old I was. But mate, yeah, I just think they wanted it for one of their friends. You know.
0: Right. Okay. All right. Well, send through the details. We'll put it together with a dossier. Morning. Yes, that also happened to me as well. Coming back from Bangkok, they put me on a different seat when I'd already pre-booked and paid a different one as well. That was from Reno. Thank you, Reno.
2: You know, as part of the package, right? I got travel insurance with it as well.
0: Yeah.
2: Congratulations on getting insured with us. So a delay lounge pass. So lounge pass for 2 hours, went 2 hour delay. So how does this work for me now? So they've cancelled my flights, but now I'm back on the same flight. But instead of the layover being 2 hours, it's now 4 hours between the flight that I was cancelled on and I had to move. So do they now give me 4 hours in the lounge?
0: I don't know, mate. Wouldn't have a clue.
2: Oh.
0: But.
2: Oh, you don't know.
0: Some are suggesting
2: online.
0: That's
2: how you get an answer.
0: Some of the are suggesting online. What do you expect when you use a discount airline?
2: What do you mean? What do you expect?
0: Well,
2: you don't expect yours. You don't expect your seats to be sold to somebody else so that they can make a better profit.
0: Yeah. Well, you're
2: but that's simply how it is.
0: They sold them for more than what you paid.
2: Well, they would have because I know what the price of them is.
0: Yeah. Okay.
2: So I know what I paid, and I know that if they booked it when I paid, then they would have paid the same price as me, and I know that they booked them after me, they would have paid more money.
3: Finance with Evan Lucas.
0: Oh, where to start? Let's start with what happened overnight. A bit of a bath with the Wall Street. 1,100 down, Evan Lucas. Good morning.
4: Good morning. Yeah, worst trading day since April last year that we actually saw in the Dow overnight. And that's because the more and more that the market digested what the US Federal Reserve, so their central bank, said about interest rates got the market more and more upset. The fact that they are now staring down the barrel of not being promised the cuts that new chair Kevin Warsh would deliver them. It's that they're facing a very prolonged period of rates on hold with a prospect more of a rate hike. 3 out of the 12 that voted dissented and actually wanted a hike. You've now had the biggest split between the board in over a decade too. So the market last night got an absolute toweling because the Federal Reserve now looks much, much more divided than it ever has before.
0: Right. Well, that flowed through to our markets today.
4: Unfortunately so. So when I logged on at about 4 a.m. this morning, we were actually in the green. Now we're pointing down 0.6 of 1%.
0: Right. Okay. Now inflation, you were worried about inflation, but the numbers were better than was expected.
4: It was better than expected, and I think that needs to be championed. There was no doubt the headline figure and the core figure were better. So at 3.6% probably takes a little bit of pressure off the RBA to hike rates on August 11. But the biggest one that I think your listeners want to hear about is that if you look into household services things, so things like your rates, things like childcare, things like healthcare, insurance, housing bills, housing construction costs, they're at 6.4%. If you compare that to the grocery bill of the household, it's rising at 2.5%. That is where the biggest pressure in the whole cost of living crisis is the services that we need for the household are running almost double what the RBA wants them to be.
0: Right. Okay. Well, where does that leave interest rates, do you think?
2: Going up.
4: Interest rates probably, no, they'll probably sit on hold.
0: Oh, you reckon?
4: With that, but there is still a risk that they happen. So most, if not all economists after yesterday changed their view that they won't raise rates now in August, but there is certainly still a much stronger hike bias than a cut bias in the RBA's communication.
0: All right. If, put your seatbelt on. Could be a bumpy day out there. So good luck.
4: Bumpy.
0: All right,
4: see you guys.
0: Evan Lucas, economic futurist. A lot of comments on AirAsia. Incredible. People, similar experiences to you, saying that it's just the way they make their money. And Jetstar are no different in Australia. That's what happens with discounted airlines.
2: Yeah, I don't know. I've never had an issue like this with Jetstar, and I've flown, you know, you fly to Bali. Yes, there's been delays, but I've never had a seat cancelled on a flight, and I get put back on the same flight, and my seat that I had cancelled by the airline is not available to me. That can't happen.
0: And Brady is on leave. He'll return in a week or so. But Brad Hardy's got a new technique that's being used by Collingwood and Geelong. They're experimenting with a new warm-up. We'll find out what that is when he talks sport shortly. It's 13 to 7.
3: 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Got something you want to say? You're in the right place. This is Perth 6PR. Give us a call on 133 882.
5: Be aware of a crash on Mitchell Freeway southbound at Burns Beach Road in Nirrabup. Right hand lane's been closed by incident response. Police, ambulance and towing services are on site. Traffic heavy on approach. Merge safely on the Kwinana Freeway northbound. Busy from Mortimer Road to Rolly Road, then again from Leach Highway to Cranford Avenue. Graham Farmer Freeway and Northbridge Tunnel moving well in both directions. With traffic every 10 minutes, I'm James Keyes on 6PR.
3: The 6PR Rumour File, on air after 7 this morning. But phones are open right now. 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
3: 6PR Breakfast is thanks to Hungry Jack's. 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
2: It is 10 to 7, 133-882 is the number. No Ender Brady, of course, because he is on holidays for a couple of weeks.
0: Let's go to Q-Dale. Brad, good morning.
12: Yeah, morning, boys. I'll try to keep it short, just a bit of a story in relation to AirAsia. Booked an early flight to Bali about January. As the war started and everything, obviously a lot of friends I was going with for a 60th, flights were getting changed here, there and everywhere. I happened to be down camping on Anzac Day, April 25, with a bunch of friends. We were talking about flights. My flight was very late in the evening. It had been changed. A lot of my friends' flights had been changed the middle of the day. My flight was actually May 25, so a month later. While I was on there talking to the chatbot and trying to see if I could change the flight, I accidentally hit April 25 instead of May 25 is the date. Now, it was 11:30 in the morning at the camping grounds in Collie. The flight of April 25 was actually leaving 10 minutes later at 11:40 on the Saturday, and it accepted that I had taken a flight. Now, I hadn't checked in, seen anyone, been through security, no passport checks, no nothing, but as far as it was concerned, I was on a flight to Bali.
0: Yeah,
12: and
0: no room for mistakes.
12: Yep, no correspondence back. Didn't want to know about it. I went and saw them at Perth Airport. They couldn't help me. I basically got an email back about 5 weeks later to say, your problem, your fault. They don't want to know about it.
2: Yeah. I've been up a can of worms here, haven't we? We got to do this. Let's get to Brad.
8: Sports with Brad Hardy.
0: I love your tease this morning, Brad. First of all, good morning. Collingwood and Geelong experimenting with a pre-game warm-up tonight.
13: Yeah, morning, boys. Great to be with you. Story for another time, but yeah, we're in a mid-flight, Millsy, flying to LA and stopped in Hawaii. back in the day, Carl, when we had Captain Gronewagen, telling everybody the plane was going to go down.
2: Oh, really?
13: I digress. Yeah, Millsy, you're right. It's a slight tweak. Now, Carl, you and I reckon we were finished at that stage of our careers. 1996, Terry Wallace came up with, let's warm up on the ground, remember? Because you and I used to be very good at counting to 10 when you played for West Coast and I was playing for Brisbane. Because what you used to do, Mills, is run up and down on the spot. You know, and count to 10. Remember, Carl?
0: One, yes. Two, three, four, five, six, seven, still do that.
13: Yeah, well, no, not really.
2: Not really.
13: Not really.
0: I do it in country footy. You hear them.
13: I've always wondered why they need to do that. I mean, if I'm Oscar Piastri lining up for a Formula One GP, I want a full tank. And those guys are out there in the pre-game for the best part of 20 minutes, or expending energy. Anyway, what's going to happen, the late part of it, and you guys are going to open the lines at 7:30, I've got an offering, is the bottom line is that Collingwood will run out at 7:27, and then a minute later, Geelong will run out at 7:28, obviously, bounce down 7:30. Now, Collingwood want to run out to a song, a theme, or something to get the fans fired up. But within 2 minutes, the ball will be thrown up, and the game will begin. So that's going to be interesting to see how they go. I don't mind that. I don't mind. I think that's pretty good. And I think that, that once upon a time, we have too much meandering around, and they're trying to shorten the time frame of game from start to finish. So, 7:27, Collingwood run out, Millsy. 7:28, Geelong run out. 7:30, ball goes up.
0: Well, what's wrong with the theme song? We love the theme songs.
13: Well, Collingwood's a bit tired. You know, I mean, Fremantle are doing it well. They got Wolfie time and all that sort of stuff. But, they want another song. And I've been on this for a long, long time, Carl, as you know. Even the half, the Fremantle grand final presentation entertainment. Why do we spend millions and millions of dollars to have someone there when we could have someone like Pat Benatar, for instance?
0: I can't quite understand. What about if someone pulls a hammy in the first minute because they haven't warmed up properly?
13: Well, no, they'll be warm, as I said. They warm up as usual, and then they will certainly be up and about, ready to go.
0: Well, hold on, not if they run on at 7:28 and the game starts at 7:30.
13: Well, they'll certainly be doing something to keep themselves going, Millsy, inside the change rooms. That's the key. But they're just they won't be doing it out on the ground.
0: Well, they do it in soccer, don't they? Like they just run onto the pitch and then they take positions and away they go.
13: At you go. Exactly right.
2: But the rooms are big enough, and you see players doing it all the time. You see them warming up in the rooms all the time. So why they go out in the ground, as Brad said, and do what they do out there is questionable.
0: I like the warm-up, though. I like getting there early to watch that.
13: Yeah.
0: Why? Well, we're not losing at that point.
13: and some of your players are actually kicking goals.
0: That's right.
13: Now, rather than point. Now, we had a bit of fun yesterday, just briefly, with Lachlan Kennedy. And Carl and I having a bit of fun that he ran second. No one remembers him. But what are him and Usain Bolt got in common? Usain Bolt, all-time record holder, 9.58. Just check this out. Tyson Gay, 9.69. Johan Blake, 9.69. Safa Powell, 9.72. Justin Gatlin, 9.74. Coleman Carter from US and Jamaica, 9.78. All drug banned. Every one of them.
0: Except for
13: Bolt. So there you go. So except for Bolt. Maurice Green's the next one in the queue at 9.79. Lachlan Kennedy at 9.85. So good on our boy. Clean as a whistle. Usain Bolt never tested positive and holds the record. So that's in itself another little tick for our man Lachlan Green.
0: So what you're really saying is that he's the second fastest legitimate man.
13: He's about third or fourth in the queue. But there's another, all those names, Gay, Blake, Powell, Caton, Gatlin, Coleman, Carter, all rubbed out for drugs, mate.
0: Yeah, well, that's a good sign, isn't it, really? Hopefully he can continue to improve. Thanks, Brad. We'll talk again in about an hour's time. Rumour file time. We've got a rumour, 133-882. Thanks to PWD. That's coming up shortly.
14: 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Keep the conversation flowing. 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
5: There's been a breakdown on Mitchell Freeway southbound at Reid Highway in Hammersley. Right-handle emergency lane has been blocked. Traffic slow on approach in conjunction with the morning peak. Proceed with caution. Also a crash on Mitchell Freeway southbound at Burns Beach Road in Nirrabup. Right-hand lane has been closed by incident response. Police, ambulance and towing services are on site. Traffic heavy on approach. Merge safely. With traffic every 10 minutes, I'm James Keyes on 6PR.
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2: Nice to have your company. 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And you could be winning $100 today, or you could be tomorrow going in to win $20,000, which we'll be giving away in December.
0: You know that awful video we had where the dogs attacking that person in Victoria Park?
2: Yeah, multiple dogs.
0: And so we've got a response from the town of Vic Park. We've also got a response from the Department of Housing and Works where the dogs came from. Mm. It's bureaucracy at its very
2: well
0: best.
2: Well warned, apparently, too, long before it happened.
0: We'll have a chat about that in the rumour file.
14: News is next. 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
21: It's 7 degrees at 7 o'clock. Good morning, I'm Philippa Maher. Australians could soon have access to the first diagnostic blood test for Alzheimer's disease. The Therapeutic Goods Administration has approved the test, which researchers say could transform early detection and potentially prevention. Dementia Australia's Dr. Michael Woodward has told 6PR Breakfast it can detect key brain proteins in just 18 minutes.
22: It picks up a protein that builds up in the brain. It's called amyloid. And the blood test says, with quite a lot of accuracy, yes, this person will develop the symptoms of Alzheimer's within the next 20 years or they won't. However, there is about 20% of people where it gives an indeterminate answer.
21: AstraZeneca has backtracked on a decision to remove a breast cancer and endometriosis drug from the PBS. The pharmaceutical giant previously claimed government pricing made the 3.6 milligram variant of Zoladex unsustainable. Experts say the decision will protect the drug's global prices while keeping Australian patients supplied. A new report shows just one of the 19 closing the gap targets has been met ahead of the 2031 deadline. The annual data compilation report shows another three targets remain on track, while four are worsening. The findings reveal child development, adult imprisonment, out-of-home care and suicide rate targets are all heading in the wrong direction. One Nation plans to introduce new laws to stop Islamic State fighters and sympathisers from returning to Australia. The legislation would tighten terror-related bail rules and expand passport cancellation powers in a bid to pressure the Coalition on National Security. Labor maintains it's been powerless to stop the return of the so-called ISIS brides this year, as they've all been Australian citizens. Heat waves and sparse rain are hampering efforts to contain deadly wildfires in Europe. Nine Europe correspondent Josh Bavis reports.
1: Two firefighters died battling a blaze on Crete that had a fire front 15 kilometres long. They were among 160 fighting blazes that broke out on the Greek island. Greek emergency response teams are also fighting wildfires on Paros and Lesbos. In Spain, the Interior Minister has warned the country still has several tough days ahead, with about 10 major fires burning. One west of Madrid is the biggest on record for the country. The head of Europe's Emergency Response Coordination Centre said this year was looking like the continent's worst ever fire season, saying the outlook for a number of countries is looking very difficult in the days and weeks ahead. In London, Josh Bavis.
21: In finance, the Dow Jones has plunged, closing down 1,153 points at 51,594. The S&P 500 closed down 112 points. The Nasdaq was down 433. And all that came as the US Federal Reserve kept interest rates on hold, but did flag it may not be moving towards cuts in the future. The dollar is buying 69.5 US cents, 60.6 euro cents, 52 British pence, and 12,581 Indonesian rupiah.
14: With the 6PR app, you have the power of 6PR in the palm of your hand. So add it to your phone now. Perth 6PR.
21: Australia's most successful Commonwealth Games in the pool has ended with a gold in the men's 4x100 metres medley metres, anchored by WA-born Flynn Southam.
4: Freestyle jumps into the... Glasgow's become the great Southam land. He's going to take Australia to gold here. The final event in Glasgow, fittingly, is won by Australia.
21: That call on 7. Australia has won 37 of its 47 gold medals in the pool. And Australia's tennis generations will clash after Alex de Minaur won through to the second round at the Washington Open after beating Stefanos Tsitsipas. He'll now face Cruz Hewitt. That's the latest news and sport.
14: The last local in Canning Vale has done it again. Five-time winner of WA's Best Steak Sandwich. It's one legendary sandwich. The last local, Canning Vale.
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5: Mitchell Freeway southbound heavy from Yenirabup Road to Burns Beach Road. Slow from Hepburn Avenue to Reed Highway. Quinana Freeway northbound busy from Mortimer Road to Rolly Road. Then again from Farrington Road to Cranford Avenue. Braham Farmer Freeway and Northbridge Tunnel, no problem there. Tonkin Highway under speed. Southbound at Reed Highway and northbound at Welshpool Road East. With traffic every 10 minutes, I'm James Keyes on 6PR.
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21: Mostly sunny today with light winds at a top of 21. A sunny start to tomorrow with 21 as well, but showers later in the day, most likely in the evening. Showers easing on Saturday, most likely coming in the morning, getting down to 17, then a sunny Sunday with 19. Into next week, a possible shower again Monday with 21 and showers for Tuesday, Wednesday with tops of 20. Right now it's 7 degrees. More news at 7.30 on Perth 6PR.
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2: So it is Rumour File time. 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There's $100 up for grabs every day, Monday to Friday, plus there's $20,000. We've already given $20,000 away in June to Dino. We've got $20,000 that we can give away in December.
0: A lot of our listeners were sickened by this rumour from Monday, off the leash.
2: Rumour has it that serious warnings about three aggressive dogs at a Department of Housing property in the town of Victoria Park may have gone unheeded. Concerns about the dogs and the incident were reportedly raised. Despite these reports, it would appear that no action was taken by these agencies to address the apparent danger posed by the dogs. Then on Saturday, a woman visiting the residence was allegedly viciously mauled by the dogs and required hospital treatment.
0: Right, so they were... This is not the first time this had happened. Yeah, that's the background, right? So we contacted the town of Vic Park, and although this is complicated, it's worth looking at the process.
2: Yep.
0: So the incident alleged to have occurred on the 17th of July was reported via the town's website in the late afternoon on Thursday the 23rd of July. The report was reviewed by the town ranger services and an investigation has now commenced. Town rangers attended the property to assist WA police in relation to the alleged dog attack. However, the dog was not present at the property. Now, they've honed in on one dog, because when you look at the video, there's one dog in particular that seems to want to bite. The others are kind of snapping away but not biting. I think that's the reason why they're honing in on the one dog. But the dog wasn't there when they went to visit, right? So the matter is currently being investigated in accordance with the town's established processes and legislated responsibility. Now, the Department of Housing and Works, right, where this particular dog supposedly lives, tell us that they are working with the town of Victoria Park and assisting with their investigations. The power to seize dogs or issue fines to owners rests with the local government under the Dog Act. However, where dogs have been declared as dangerous by the local government authority, the Department of Housing and Works can apply to the Consumer Protection to have the dogs removed. DHW has sought confirmation from the town of Victoria Park that the dogs have been declared dangerous so that a removal can be actioned. While any tenancy breaches are corroborated, a DHW will take appropriate action. Ultimately, the decision to terminate a tenancy sits with a magistrate who will only grant an eviction order if they are satisfied there has been a breach of the tenancy agreement and the tenant has been given every opportunity to rectify the behaviour. Now, to me, there's so many parties involved with it. That's just over the top, isn't it?
2: Yeah. Well,
0: the dog in the meantime.
2: The main issue for me here, Millsy, is that it was known that this particular property had an issue with its dogs. Complaints have been made previously, and from what we've been told, nothing was done about it. And what happened after the concerns were raised. So I don't care about the process after that. The issue that I have is with that initial complaint or complaints that were made, and people were made aware of the situation regarding the behaviour of these animals, and nobody did anything about it.
0: I owned a dog that bit one person, a kid, they were playing around. Sorry, dog had to go. Mm. And the bottom line is you have a responsibility as a dog owner that you can't have dogs attacking people as much as you may love your dog. And this particular video, when you see it, the person's trying to get away. It's not like they're trying to attack the dog.
2: No.
0: I find it amazing. I feel sorry for the town of Vic Park who have got obviously processes that they've got to work through, but there's got to be a better way than all those people getting permission.
2: The dogs kept attacking the woman, but who was the bloke? They didn't. The dogs didn't try to attack him. Was he the owner?
0: I don't know.
2: Oh, okay. All right. Well, we'll move on because we're not going to sort that out right now, but that is still a story that needs to be developed. Do not disturb, Millsy. Rumour has it is that there is a massive problem with ongoing graffiti vandalism at the Telstra substation in Bateman. Unfortunately, the response time for graffiti removal has been unacceptably slow. Even when the graffiti is eventually removed, it frequently reappears within days. The substation occupies a prominent position on a busy South Street and has become a highly visible public eyesore. The repeated vandalism creates the impression that the site is neglected and insufficiently protected. This not only detracts from the appearance of the neighbourhood, but also reflects poorly on the management of Telstra's infrastructure. What is Telstra doing about it? I'll tell you what we can do about it. You just set up one of those cameras there and you get them. Unlike me, who stood up for the 24-hour night vigil, and I actually caught the bloke who was doing the rat because he looked like a rat, and yeah, he just was drawing rats on my garage wall, and then I got him, Millsy.
0: Right.
2: Chased him down the park, and we got him.
0: Right.
2: So
0: hold on. The problem is some people love this stuff. It's like when you go to Berlin, there's graffiti everywhere, yeah, and people go, oh, that's art.
2: Well, so we're going to do some all-night vigils.
0: It's just scribble.
2: Let's clean it all up and let's see how quick they come back. If we set up a camera, we'll be able to catch them.
0: Swiper, no swiping. Rumour has it that a few days ago at Westfield Booragoon, a few handbags went missing throughout the centre, one including a handbag being stolen off a pram while the child was riding a nearby play car. CCTV has apparently been hard to get hold of. Yeah, you got to hold on to your purse, don't you?
2: Oh, mate.
0: You know what's a big thing in London? I don't know whether it's a big thing here, but there's signs everywhere. You know like how you use your phone and you use the Google Maps? Mm. And because you're looking for places, the new gimmick is that people ride up on bikes or motorbikes, knock your phone out of your hand and drive off. And apparently that is so bad over in Europe that there's signs everywhere
2: they're
0: warning
2: pinching your phone.
0: You not to do it.
2: Pinching.
0: Taking it, just lifting your phone off your hand and taking it. Yeah. So be warned.
2: Yeah, they do that. They do that in, there's been a bit of a...
0: Has that happened in Perth?
2: Well, it happens in Indonesia. I know that.
0: Okay.
2: So there's been a lot of advice around people travelling there. Girls just want to have fun. Rumour has it that Sports Girl on Hay Street will be closing down because the landlord is refusing to renew the lease.
0: No good. Liar, liar, pants on fire. Rumour has it that a Northern Suburbs independent public school has changed their school uniform policy halfway through the year, leaving some kids to be sent home over the colour of their pants. Apparently, it's always been an option to wear navy blue or black pants in the handbook, but now black isn't an option and kids must only wear navy or they will be in trouble. You would think there would be a bit more time. Maybe they'd be being given time. We'll ask the question of the school. We know the school in question.
2: Okay, and lucky last from me. Pass the popcorn, please. Pass the popcorn, please. Had some popcorn. A lot of people in the cinema last night, Millsy. Rumour has it that a cinema has been fielding some complaints over the volume in the cinema. Yep, you heard right. The volume, specifically in the new The Odyssey movie, I must say. The sound caused my chair to vibrate when I went to Event Cinemas the other day. I wonder if it's Event Cinemas who the accusation is towards. The cinema is defending the sound, saying that Christopher Nolan's films are known for their intense sound design, which is a mixed at high levels with significant bass, and turning it down significantly risks making the dialogue difficult to hear. Last night, I saw Superman, for those that have just woken up, I haven't tuned into the program.
0: Spider-Man.
2: I saw Spider-Man and... it was very loud, and your seats do vibrate in various moments there too, and that was at Hoyts.
0: You know the first time I had that experience? Oh. Surround sound was a movie called Earthquake.
2: Oh, yeah?
0: And the seat was basically
2: rapping.
0: Yeah, well, they had speakers in the wall.
2: Yeah.
0: Hence the reason why they called it surround sound. Interesting response. If you can add to any of our rumours, get involved.
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0: Righto, Lee has a problem. He said, could you ask your listeners in regional areas if they've had problem with KO? I signed up and paid when trying to watch it. It says it's not available in regional areas. Complained and no response. My location was on and it was allowed when I signed up. Says Lee, I don't know, Lee, but someone else might be able to help you out with that. 133-882. Brad Hardy raised a very interesting point about Collingwood and Geelong not going to be on the ground long before the game starts. How important is the warm-up, and whether Tom McCarthy would say, you know what, let's just get into it and stop all this preamble that we see on the field. We'll have a chat with our resident Eagle. He's coming up next, all thanks to our good friends at Parkwood Plumbing. It's 17 past 7.
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5: There's been a breakdown on Mitchell Freeway southbound at Reed Highway in Hammersley. Right-hand emergency lane's been blocked. Traffic slow on approach in conjunction with the morning peak. Proceed with caution. Also a crash Mitchell Freeway southbound at Burns Beach Road in Nirrabup. Right-hand lane's been blocked by incident response. Traffic heavy on approach. Merge safely. With traffic every 10 minutes, I'm James Keys on 6PR.
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2: 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Millsy, you asked the question, do you think Tom McCarthy would not want to go out onto the ground and warm up? Would he be happy to do it in the change rooms? Well, you can ask him.
0: Well, ask him right now. Tommy, good morning.
1: Good morning, guys. Yeah, it's a good morning.
0: Geelong Collingwood tonight, they're only going to be on the ground for a few minutes and the game's going to start. They want to put another song on the speakers to kind of psych them up rather than the theme songs. How vital is the warm-up for you, Tom? Why look at them? I'd be exhausted before the game started, but I'm not an elite athlete, believe it or not.
1: Yeah, it's actually something we've kind of talked about and discussed a bit throughout the year, and like trying different tactics to get ourselves going, because originally West Coast had a few slow starts early in the year, so we changed our warm-up a little bit. But I kind of like the tactic because it sort of saves all your energy up until you run out into the ground. So I don't mind. I'm interested to see how the Collingwood game goes tonight. But, yeah, it's definitely a tactic I wouldn't mind in the future.
0: So not being involved with the AFL directly, do the AFL dictate you will run onto the ground at X and the other team will run on X and you've got to be out there at a certain time, and if you're not, do you get fined? What's the rules?
1: Yeah, I don't know the rules, but I know that there's timings based off the minute as well. So, like, I think the home team runs out last and the away team runs out first every week, and that's just based off, you know, 12 minutes or 11 minutes or whatever it is. So, yeah, it's all pretty structured.
2: It is very structured. I've emceed the ground, as you know, Millsy, for 31 years. And so umpires out at the specific time, then the opposition, then the home team. It is all timed to the minute so that the bounce gets done, toss of the coin. All of that process is done properly. The thing that I've always found astounding is that there are players that rock up to the ground that will come out onto the ground when the curtain raises on and do their own warm up. And have kicks, and they might be with a mate, they might be on their own, some might eat grass like Matty Rowell. And that happens before the actual warm up, which happens before the game as well, Tommy. So some go to extra lengths and waste more energy.
1: Yeah, the Matty Rowell one's funny, isn't it? Eating grass, don't know about that with all the sort of work they put into the grass. So, yeah, it's definitely not a tactic I'll try, but yeah, we've all got our different little weird ways of warming up, and I usually just have a kick with a mate and then run out in the main warm up and kick a few out the goal square like you usually do, and then, it's game time.
0: But yeah, I'd be worried about pulling a hammy if I wasn't warmed up, but Carl said you can warm up in the change room.
2: Yeah, well, you can. They're big enough, aren't they?
1: You can, yeah. And that was sort of a local footy thing I used to do, warm up in the change rooms, just run straight out, not warm at all. Your hammies are probably tight, and, yeah, you probably have increased awareness of injury. So,
0: Do you ever do that number one, like 10, 9, 8, 7, 6, 5, 4, 3, 2, 1? Do you ever do that one to warm up?
1: Yeah. You know what? We've actually started doing that again just really rev ourselves up.
0: Jeez,
1: it worked well last week for you. Yeah, it's been working for us, so we're going to keep doing it, I reckon.
2: Right. Well, you need to get 4 points, though, and you've been talking about taking a scalp. If there's any chance to take a scalp, surely it's this week.
1: Yeah, it is, but our mindset isn't to go in thinking we're going to win, because I think we sort of did that the last few times against Richmond, so... we're going to bring the heat like we did against Brisbane. Obviously last week was a bit of a one to forget. So we know how to play, and, we know how to beat Richmond. So we just needed to go out and do it.
0: Now, Tom, you haven't kicked a goal yet?
1: I've kicked one.
0: Oh, did you? I didn't know. Yeah, when was that? I was away.
1: That was against Essendon. Yeah, he must have been away.
2: Have you gotten already?
1: I tried to let the whole world know about it, so I'm surprised you didn't hear about it.
0: Right.
2: Now, how are you going with your followers? Because we, a couple of weeks ago, challenged you to get your followers up from 11,000 to 22,000. We wanted to double it. Have we got any increase?
1: I don't think 22,000 is reachable at this stage, but I actually put up a post last night, so never know how that could go. I've got a few hundred followers so far from that.
2: So what was the post you put up? What was the post you put up last night?
1: Oh, just a normal sort of footy/lifestyle post that everyone seems to be doing these days. Just trying to be up with the trend, I guess.
0: Are players superstitious? You know, when you're doing warm-ups and you put your hand on the other bloke's shoulder and you kick your leg up in the air, do some players want to do it with the same person all the time, or is there anyone really superstitious that plays for your team?
1: Not really in that way, but, Yeah, there's guys who are best friends with each other that sort of seem to gravitate towards each other in each warm-up, and there is a bit of superstition around that, but yeah, when you're just swinging the legs and having a chat with a mate, doesn't really matter
0: right.
1: who it is.
0: And for the forwards having shots at goal, how vital is that before the game starts to get used to the conditions?
1: Yeah, it is. Obviously, playing at Optus more likely is a bit more windier than other grounds, so getting used to the wind and then getting used to the grass, it can get a bit slippery at night. And the MCG this week, obviously they'll adjust to that, and the ground's a bit bigger, so yeah, a lot of warming up will have to happen.
0: All right, good on you. Well done. If you didn't have the Eagles song to run out to, what song would you like to run onto the ground to?
1: I was thinking about it, maybe a bit of like ACD. Like Back in Black or something like that. I reckon that would fire me up.
0: Okay. I think you might go and play for the Dockers then, because they have a bit of that stuff. Tommy, good luck. Hope you can knock the Tigers off, and we'll talk again next week.
1: Yeah, done. Thanks, guys.
0: Good on you, mate. Tom's on the way to training, hence the reason he's not in the studio today. 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
5: Mitchell Freeway southbound, heavy from Nearabup Road to Burns Beach Road. Kwinana Freeway northbound, busy from Thomas Road to Rowley Road. Graham Farmer Freeway and Northbridge Tunnel moving well in both directions. With traffic every 10 minutes, I'm James Keyes on 6PR.
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0: 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She looks 21. So caller number 21 in honour of Annette's birthday today. 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And what song should Collingwood or Geelong play in order to pump themselves up for that short intro tonight? 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
21: It's 8 degrees at 7:30. Good morning. I'm Philippa Maher. A new report shows just one of the 19 closing the gap targets has been met 5 years out from the 2031 deadline. The annual data compilation report shows another three targets remain on track while four are worsening. Child development, adult imprisonment, out-of-home care and suicide rate targets are all heading in the wrong direction. Productivity Commissioner Selwyn Button says governments should embrace Indigenous grassroots initiatives.
3: Where there's investment that's going in to community-led solutions, we're seeing progress. And what we're suggesting to government is to take that logic and apply it to other areas, particularly for those worsening areas.
21: A diagnostic blood test for Alzheimer's disease has been approved by the Therapeutic Goods Administration. Researchers say it will transform early detection, treatment and potentially prevention of the disorder. The test works by detecting key brain proteins in just 18 minutes with around 90% accuracy. WA authorities are on high alert after it was confirmed local transmission of the H5 bird flu has now occurred in Australia. Analysis of 11 detections in South Australia has led scientists to conclude the virus has been transmitted locally. WA Premier Roger Cook says authorities here are remaining vigilant.
7: In Western Australia, we haven't seen any evidence yet of the transmission from migratory birds to local wildlife, but that is our focus at the moment, to make sure that we are ever vigilant to ensure that we understand and what any impact from migratory birds that have the avian flu has on our local species.
21: Two firefighters have died on the Greek island of Crete as wildfires sweep across southern Europe and Turkey. Over 330,000 people have fled their homes in France and Spain alone. Extreme heat and dry winds are forecast to spread the blazes further. Experts in northern Bulgaria say record low water levels in the Danube River have exposed the remains of a mammoth. A lower jaw, two tusks and a possible mammoth rib have been discovered by a local resident. The remains will be removed for further examination to test the origin and age of the find. KPMG Australia is reportedly preparing to lay off dozens of partners and 1,000 staff in September. Members of the accounting company's global leadership team are in Australia seeking to stem the fallout from the firm's audit misconduct scandal. In finance, the Dow Jones has plunged, closing down 1,153 points at 51,594. The dollar is buying 69.5 US cents and 12,583 Indonesian rupiah.
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21: Jack Martin will replace Patrick Dangerfield for Geelong for tonight's game against Collingwood at the MCG. The Pies bring in Lockie Schultz for Braden Maynard. And Carlton has invited interim coach Josh Fraser to apply for the Blues' vacant coaching job. Fraser has won 8 games since taking over from Michael Voss. Australia has broken its own record for most medals won at a Commonwealth Games, and it was a dead heat in the men's 50-metre butterfly with Kyle Chalmers and Ben Armbruster capturing gold.
9: Chalmers is lifting late. Kyle Chalmers is lifting late. He might live up to the promise. Chalmers takes gold.
10: It's a dead heat.
9: Armbruster and Chalmers.
21: That audio from 7. And Australia has won gold in both women's and men's wheelchair 3x3 basketball. The men's side finished with silver, the women's wheelchair with bronze. That's the latest news and sport.
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5: There's been a truck breakdown on Roe Highway westbound after Corral Avenue in Jandakot. Truck is in the left-hand emergency lane. No traffic delays, but drive safely. Also a crash Welshpool Road eastbound in Tonkin Highway, Wattle Grove. Vehicle is on the verge. Towing services are on site. Traffic busy in the area, but be aware. With traffic every 10 minutes, I'm James Keyes on 6PR.
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21: Mostly sunny today with light winds at a top of 21. A sunny start to tomorrow with 21 as well, but showers later in the day, most likely in the evening. Showers easing Saturday, most likely in the morning, down to 17.

0: $1,000 is up for grabs, Millsy.
1: You know, the Collingwood Football Club is actually asking their supporters, they need a rev-up song. They're going all right, though. How many in a row have they won?
0: Quite a few.
1: Why would you change?
0: They've been on a roll. I think they haven't lost since their bye.
1: It's going to change tonight, so they need a rev-up song. They still haven't worked it out, so maybe you can pick it. 133-882.
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1: Young Stephanie's at Byford. Morning.
3: Good morning.
1: Steph, you get 10 out of 10, you got $1,000. That'll be handy.
3: Yep.
1: Okay, can you hear us okay?
3: Yeah, can you hear me all right?
1: Yeah, just.
0: Yeah,
1: just.
0: You're cruising in by the sounds of it. You're winging your way through traffic, aren't you, Steph?
3: I am. Do you want me to pull over?
0: No, don't pull over. Just concentrate.
1: Long as you keep
0: your eyes on the road.
1: All right.
0: Here we go, Steph. You ready?
3: Yep.
0: Time starts after this question. In which city is Australia's parliament?
3: Canberra.
0: Which breed of dog is affectionately known as a Yorkie?
3: Yorkshire Terrier.
0: As in the city, spell Christchurch.
3: C-H-R-I-S-T-C-H-U-R-C-H.
0: Which actor plays Forrest Gump in the film of the same name?
3: Thanks.
0: How many strings does a standard banjo have?
3: Five.
0: The cos part of the word cosplay refers to what?
3: Costume.
0: Which space telescope was launched by NASA in 1990?
3: Hubble.
0: Who provided the voice of Groot in the Guardians of the Galaxy movies?
3: Pass.
0: A griffin is a mythical creature with a head and wing of an eagle and the body of what?
3: Iron.
0: What is the recent FIFA World Cup and who did Australia get eliminated by in the recent World Cup?
3: Pyramids.
0: Pyramids.
1: Oh.
3: Egypt.
1: Well Egypt. Done. You did
0: Good
1: well.
0: Job.
1: Tell you what, you're very smart, Stephanie, considering you're concentrating on driving. Canberra was right for the city for the Australian Parliament. Yorkshire Terrier for a Yorkie. Christchurch was correct. C-H-R-I-S-T-C-H-U-R-C-H. Tom Hanks was right for Forrest Gump. Five was right for the number of strings on a banjo. A cosplay is a costume. Nice work. Hubble was the name of the telescope. Well, it's flying.
0: So good.
1: Seven from seven. A griffin is a mythical creature with the head and wings of an eagle and the body of a lion. Nice work. In the recent FIFA World Cup, who did Australia get eliminated by? You got that in Egypt. Who provided the voice of Groot in the Guardians of the Galaxy movies? Have you heard of Vin Diesel?
3: Yeah.
1: I'll tell you what, $90. That's a wonderful effort. Great work.
3: Thank you.
1: Good on you, Stephanie. Have a good day. So, Stephanie doing her best. And one away.
0: Classic multitasker right there.
1: That is a very well...
0: Very well done.
1: Very much so. All right, so Collingwood and Geelong aren't going to do their normal warm-ups. They're only going to run on at 7.27 and 7.28. So the Collingwood Football Club in particular say, we don't want... normal play on, you know, as in we run onto the...
0: You know what I'd like to hear?
1: Song. We need a song to pump us up.
0: So Collingwood run out and I'd like to hear We All Live in a Yellow Submarine. Let's just play that.
1: Why?
0: As they come out. Why not?
1: We all live in a... You going
0: we
1: back to when...
0: We all live in a yellow submarine. It's a good sing-along
1: that's
0: song.
1: That's not going to pump them up, is it?
0: Why not? All that's... the fans will get involved.
1: Right.
0: Well, that's essentially what they do at
4: so
0: Collingwood.
1: Oh, you're going back to your experience.
0: Well, mate.
1: That's where they urinated over here. Is that what you're referring to?
0: Well, they tipped it on me, yeah.
1: Right.
0: And spat on me. And...
1: Right. Yeah. Did you deserve it, though?
0: No.
1: No.
0: When you're walking up the chicken wire, that's the last thing you expect.
1: No, you wouldn't. You wouldn't expect
0: that. You know what
1: that.
0: I mean?
1: Right.
0: But they do live in their own little world, so I reckon that'd be a good song.
1: All right. So we've got the talkback caller of the day today, and I reckon we should award this because Collingwood seriously want your help. If you're a Collingwood supporter in particular, and maybe if you're not, have you got a song that they could play?
0: Let me tell you more about the Talkback Caller of the Day prize,
1: yes.
0: Because it is a Tauma, which has a new seasonal menu. It's got a Peruvian style to it. 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And it showcases the finest seasonal produce here in Western Australia. 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It's their award-winning signature restaurant. So for your chance to experience it, pick up the phone, tell us what you would like played. Maybe you don't care, but you just like a song. 133-882 is the number.
1: All right, I've got some suggestions off the text line. Let's run with a few of those to get us going. Ben has come up with this suggestion. Yeah.

0: I'd love to see them coming down, holding hands, skipping.
1: Taking the mickey, aren't we?
0: That's good. Now, Barry, he's gone back in time. You'd probably play this at a funeral. Barry, maybe you could do this on grand final day before they get walloped by the West Coast Eagles or the Fremantle Dockers or St Kilda.
2: Yes, there were times.
0: Not bad. I did it my way. Well, they do it their way, Collingwood. There's no doubt about this. On a serious note, Graham's come up with one that I reckon the Collingwood Football Club might actually like. It's not a bad song, actually, and I do think it would uplift them as they ran onto the ground to this.
3: Good.
4: Well, let's get a couple of calls in just quickly because we're not far away from having to take a commitment. Brad Hardy not too far away with sport. He'll have an opinion on it. Sandra's in Dianella. G'day, Sandra.
5: Good morning, guys. I reckon the boys are back in town.
0: Oh, that's
5: the
0: a good
5: The boys are back in town.
0: The
5: boys.
0: Yeah. Are you a Collingwood supporter, Sandra?
5: No. And I had a little chuckle with my girlfriends the other day. On Monday, I said, the AFL are looking at the finals series for the fixtures, and I said, but they have to get permission from Collingwood first. And of course, then it was released on Wednesday. And what are they mentioning in the AFL app about Collingwood? Big blockbuster Saturday night.
0: Of course.
5: It was all about Collingwood.
0: It's always about Collingwood. Here's that song, Sandra. Here we go. Yeah, I like that. What about this one? All I want for Christmas is my two front teeth, says Bruce from Vivas. That's not too bad.
6: Just quickly on those fixtures, right? Taking that point. You know, the Eagles' last game on the 23rd of August is on a Sunday night starting at 20 past five.
0: 20 past five
6: it
0: on a Sunday night?
6: It starts at 20 past five.
0: Why so late?
6: Against Hawthorn.
0: That is weird.
6: 20 past five.
0: What about Lockie suggests Smooth Criminal as a song? I mean, it's criminal what they get away with, Collingwood. Maybe that's what he's suggesting. Steve's at Darts. Morning, Steve.
7: Good morning, fellas. How are you going?
0: Very good. Steve. What have you got for Collingwood?
7: Yeah, I don't mind. Look, I'm not a Collingwood hater, you know, so I'm not going to run them down. But I don't mind You're the Best by Paul Esposito. It's a good sort of pump-up song. I think it was in the Karate Kid movies.
0: Mm. All right, here we go. You're the best around. Nothing's going to ever keep you down. Actually, that's not bad. I actually like that. Thanks, Steve-O. Nice suggestion. Some people suggesting that that movie, Odyssey, is the loudest movie they've ever heard.
6: It was really loud.
0: Really. One person that watched it said they had to put their fingers in their ears. That's how loud it was.
6: Well, in the space of a week, I've gone and seen two premieres, The Odyssey and now Spider-Man, and I've got to say the sound is loud for both.
0: Right.
6: There are moments in both movies where my seat, and it's purely, it's not vibrating. Because it's plugged into any system where it moves it for you. Like, you can experience it some places, but it's just unbelievably loud.
0: All right, time for you to give us a song for the Collingwood Magpies to run on tonight. They're going to change the way they do things. 133-882 if you've got a suggestion. We've got Kristen on the line and a few others, so ring us now, 133-882. It's 7:48.
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9: There's been a truck breakdown Roe Highway westbound after Carell Avenue in Jandakot. Truck is in the left-hand emergency lane. No traffic delays. Drive safely. Also a crash Welshpool Road eastbound at Tonkin Highway in Wattle Grove. Vehicles on the verge. Towing services are on site. Traffic busy in the area. With traffic every 10 minutes, I'm James Keyes on 6PR.
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15: We're here for the long summer days and the torrential downpours. 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And the early morning wake-up calls. 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
6: Well, not too far away from going to Brad Hardy, and he spent a bit of time at Collingwood. It's 10 to 8. Let's get into the suggestions this morning. We've got a few, Millsy, haven't we?
0: Yeah, well, Smooth Criminal was one of those, but it's a good song, but I don't know if they'll run out to that. Kristen has been waiting patiently in Darling Downs. Morning.
17: Morning, guys.
0: What have you got?
17: Thunderstruck by AC/DC.
0: AC/DC, yeah. Not bad.
17: Yeah, it has the same sort of...
0: Yeah, no, it's good. A bit grungy, a bit like Collingwood. A little bit like the Dockers, though. I think they've kind of hijacked the AC/DC bandwagon a bit. But Collingwood, they've stolen other things over the years. Trevor's at Helena Valley. Morning.
18: Hey, how you going, Ed?
0: Good, mate.
18: I've gone the Michael Jackson route as well, Black and White.
0: Black and White. Jackson. Yeah, not bad. They are Black and White for those that don't follow footy. Collingwood, how's that song? Good. Another Akadaka suggestion coming from George at Dutch. Morning, George. Hello, George. Oh, by George, he's not there.
19: He's gone.
0: He's gone. That was a very popular suggestion.
6: I can hear
0: suggestion.
6: Something. George?
0: Yeah, George, are you there? No, George is not there.
20: Hey, guys, how are you going?
0: Oh, good. There George, hello, take George. Your time.
20: Hello?
6: What's your song, George?
0: Yeah, no, George, your phone, phone sounds like he's in. I think he wanted AC/DC again, and he wanted this one. Yeah, not bad. Thank you, George, for your contribution. As worthy as it was. Larry, finally at Forestville, what would you put on? Larry?
21: I'm a Collingwood, good morning, boys, anyway. I'm a Collingwood supporter. I reckon they should have played the national anthem and then everyone to stand up for them.
0: So you have to stand up for Collingwood. I'd never do it. One of the most stirring renditions.
6: Yeah, that is Steve Mills. For those that haven't heard that rendition before.
0: That was at the very Grand nice Cats Club. My final performance there, by the way.
6: Let's get to a bloke who played his very last game of AFL footy for Collingwood. His 290th game.
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6: Well, what would have you liked to have run out to in your two games you played for Collingwood?
13: Come on, Borrie, I'm still taking tablets for that failure, you know, so still getting over it.
0: How did you finish up there, by the way?
13: Oh, Lee Matthews is a big fan of Lee Matthews is a big fan of mine, so he said, would you come down and play? So I said, yeah, all right, and I broke my hand, and everything went wrong, and I'd like to run out to Tom Petty, please, Jimmy. I won't back down. How does that sound?
6: That's not bad, Brad.
13: You might be able to get that one. Speaking of running out, the Perth Bears continue to thrive, Millsy. They've announced another sponsorship for the back of their jumpers. Penrite Oil have joined the team. So they're going to be on the back of the jumper as a major sponsor. You know, Carl, you're very familiar with the supercars. Those boys got beautiful livery on their Mustangs, haven't they? Which looks really good. So the Perth Bears logo will be on the bottom of the car as well, which is really good. Who drives it? I think it's Matt Payne, and Matt Payne drives number 19. Number 19, very familiar with you. So there you go.
6: Yep, very nice.
13: 3 degrees of separation.
6: See him in action tomorrow here at Wanneroo, Barney.
13: Yeah, fantastic. So I think that's going to be, we'll look forward to seeing that. Selection day today, obviously no Aaron Norton for the Bulldogs. I'd keep an eye on, Luke Ryan. Not sure he's going to go around for Fremantle tomorrow. He's had a bit of a shoulder problem for a little while. So I just think they're setting us up for him now that Norton's not playing. I dare say they might take the opportunity, Millsy, to give him a bit of a rest, but we'll watch this space. We have been speaking about the replacement for Brendan McCullum. It looks like it's going to be Stephen Fleming, so that might be announced over the next day or two. So no surprises there. The former New Zealand captain, which is he's a good choice. I think he's just vacated his position in the one of the IPL teams, I think. So, it looks like he's clearing the deck, so to speak, Millsy, to take over England.
0: I wasn't even aware that McCullum had gone. Has he left?
6: Oh, he left when you were away, yeah.
0: He got the bullet. Yeah, he got the old lemon and stars.
6: Yeah,
13: he's still doing white ball, but he's not doing test match.
0: Some believe the former skipper will be back for the Ashes. Any chance?
6: Well, now that the coach
13: possibility.
0: Do you reckon they didn't get him?
13: They'll button heads. No. I think that's pretty safe to say. So,
0: oh, okay.
13: Yeah. They smile through gritted teeth and say, yeah, everything's fine.
6: Yeah, curfews and stuff like that.
13: Everything's fine, mate. Everything's fine. Tonight's going to be very, very interesting. What a good game this is. I think the market's leaning towards Geelong. I'm going that way. Big test tonight for Nick Dacos, superstar kid. He is. He'll get Mullins tonight. He's done some terrific stopping jobs in recent times against Cozzy Pickett and others. So I dare say it's going to be a hard night at work for Nick Dacos tonight, because he is like a dog with a bone, isn't he, Borrie? He does just keep getting around. So big win. Geelong have to win to try and stay in the hunt for top six, and Collingwood obviously want to win because they want to be in at least in the top 10.
0: Yeah.
13: I don't see them getting any higher than about eighth or ninth, but they can still win games in the run home. But they've got a fairly tough draw. So if it beat the boys, if it helps you boys, I'm going to go with the Cats.
0: I just need help with one other. The West Coast Eagles and Richmond. Are Richmond any chance? I mean, they've been average, Richmond.
6: They're a chance because West Coast aren't that good.
13: Yeah.
6: Well, if you look at that position. Two wins to four.
13: We'll talk about that tomorrow, Millsy, but there's a lot of pressure on McQualter and a lot of pressure on Uzo. So we'll talk more about that tomorrow.
0: All right.
13: Whoever wins this one could be, whoever loses this one, may not be happy.
0: No, well, they won't be happy because they don't like losing, I would suggest. Thanks, Brad. We'll do it again tomorrow, 4 to 8.
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9: Mitchell and Kwinana Freeway southbound, heavy from Nearabup Road to Burns Beach Road, slow from Hepburn Avenue to Reed Highway, and again from Scarborough Beach Road to Vincent Street. Kwinana Freeway northbound, busy from Thomas Road to Rolly Road, then from Farrington Road to Mount Henry Bridge, Graham Farmer Freeway and the Glingall Bridge Tunnel, moving well in both directions. I'm James Keyes with traffic every 10 minutes on 6PR.
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6: Peter Ford, not too far away. Biggest issue that we've got for both Richmond and West Coast is not only are they languishing down the bottom, but two of the longest injury lists again this year. 13 at Richmond currently, 11 at West Coast, and 16 is the most, and that is currently at GWS. They have Riccardi and Briggs, two of their regulars early in the season, will undergo fitness tests this week. But largely for the rest of the teams, Richmond and West Coast more specifically, mate, there ain't too many blokes coming back.
0: Well, that might all help you if you're going to play Ross's Options. Beat the boys, because ring-a-ding-ding, the king is back in town and you'll be taking me on today for $200 cash. Tell you what, I've had a look at the fixtures and having been away for a couple of weeks, my confidence is not as strong as what it would normally be.
6: Did you follow it much?
0: I couldn't really, because I was in Germany, right, and they don't speak much Australian
6: well,
0: over there.
6: You didn't even know the English cricket coach and got the bullet.
0: I didn't
6: know
0: that.
6: And you were there.
0: I was in England.
6: You went to a racetrack too.
0: Mate, seriously, if it happened in Germany, then I would not have heard it, but I should have heard it if I was in England. I'm shocked by that.
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24: It's 10 degrees at 8 o'clock. Good morning, I'm Philippa Maher. A crash on the Mitchell Freeway has brought traffic to a standstill this morning for more than an hour and sent two people to hospital. Emergency services were called to the southbound lanes just before the Burns Beach Road exit, where two cars had collided. Of the six people involved, two have been taken to Joondalup Health Campus. Their injuries are not believed to be life-threatening, despite extensive damage to the front of one of the vehicles. Encrypted messaging platform Telegram is facing court action in Australia for failing to detect and remove pro-terrorism material from its platform. eSafety has launched proceedings in the federal court, alleging it failed to comply with systemic safety obligations. A new blood test could soon form part of standardised checks for Alzheimer's. The Therapeutic Goods Administration has approved the program, which takes just minutes to identify key brain proteins in the plasma. Dementia Australia's Dr. Michael Woodward says it's a simple process for eligible participants.
25: You speak to your GP if you're having forgetfulness. The GP will do some cognitive tests, some memory tests, and if necessarily can then organise the test. You don't need to go and see the specialist. If the GP feels competent and adequately trained in the use of this test, it can be done by the general practitioner.
24: One Nation will introduce a bill to Parliament aimed at blocking Australians linked to Islamic State from returning home. The proposal would tighten terror-related bail rules, expand passport cancellation powers, and make it easier to issue temporary exclusion orders. Pauline Hanson is now canvassing the support of the crossbench in a bid to pass the bill when Parliament returns next month. Britain's Prime Minister Andy Burnham has weighed in on the debate over a plan by soccer's world governing body FIFA to sell stakes in major competitions such as the World Cup. FIFA has now promised national football associations $40 million each if they back its plan, as UEFA, which governs European football, accuses FIFA of enriching itself and its friends Andy Burnham says football is not for sale.
5: Football does not belong to investors. It belongs to the people who fill the stands, stand on the touchlines week in, week out, rain or shine. The World Cup is not a product.